0: into the doors in the name of Jesus Christ. Make our feet strong in the name of Jesus Christ. For we walk by faith. Teach us to walk by faith and not by sight in the name of Jesus Christ. Father, Lord, through Jesus, we will go in and out and find pasture. And so, Lord, we declare this day in the name of Jesus that everyone's feet shall be strong to walk by faith in the name of Jesus Christ. Thank you, Abba Father. Thank you, King of Glory. In Jesus' name, amen. Amen. And the Bible says, open your mouth wide and I will fill it. Amen. That's what the Bible says. Open your mouth wide and I will fill it. We will speak by the word of God in the name of Jesus Christ. We are going to fill. You see, those disciples at that wedding of Cana in Galilee, what happened? They had washed their pots and turned it upside down. But Jesus said, turn it up and do what? Fill it with water in the name of Jesus Christ. Whatever is that area, whatever is that area of need in our lives, that's how we live by faith. Amen. We fill every water pot with the water of the word of God, so that in the end is the power of God that turns every water of the word of God into wine for you to drink and be merry in the name of Jesus Christ. So we are going to pray. Our prayer this day is to turn around and turn around every pot that has been turned upside down in the name of Jesus Christ is going to be turned around in the name of Jesus Christ. Turn it around and begin to fill it with the water of the word of God. Let's open our mouth and begin to pray in the name of Jesus Christ. Father, King of Glory, in the name of Jesus Christ, we declare, Abba Father, Lord, your beauty, O Lord God, in our lives in the name of Jesus Christ. We declare that our light shining forth in the name of Jesus Christ. Turn around every pot, Abba Father, in our lives, O Lord God, that has been turned upside down. Father, we turn them up today in the name of Jesus Christ. They are set, Abba Father, to be filled with the water of the word of God that we hear, the water of the word of God that we read, the water of the word of God that we understand in the name of Jesus Christ. Father, Lord, as we fill it, Abba Father, in the name of Jesus Christ, Lord, there shall be no emptiness in the name of Jesus Christ. There shall be no lack in the name of Jesus. There shall be no confusion in the name of Jesus Christ. Father, Lord, every pot as it is filled with the water of your word, Abba Father, it shall be turned to wine in the name of Jesus Christ. For our expectation is of you, Abba Father, and our expectation shall not be cut off in the name of Jesus Christ. Father, Lord, your word says that our bodies, every part of our lives shall be satisfied with the fruit of our mouth. Father, Lord, our mouth shall not keep silent in the name of Jesus Christ. We fill every pot, oh Lord God, in the name of Jesus, with the beauty of your word in the name of Jesus Christ. Thank you, Heavenly Father. Thank you, King of Glory. Let nothing, Abba Father, let nothing steal away, oh Lord God, in the name of Jesus Christ, the good things that you have prepared for us. In the name of Jesus. Thank you, Abba Father. We give you praise in Jesus' name. Amen. And we are still going to pray. We are going to take grace. Amen. He says, as we have the keys of David to open doors, we also have the key to close doors that are not right in the name of Jesus. Doors of shame, doors of ugliness, doors of sickness. In the name of Jesus, doors of lack, doors of failure. We close it, it remains closed in the name of Jesus Christ. So let's take grace in the name of Jesus Christ and close every door of negativity from your mouth in the name of Jesus, around your life in the name of Jesus. Open your mouth, standing on the authority of the word. Begin to close the doors in your life, in your children's life, in the name of Jesus Christ. Open your mouth and pray. God only wants to see his beauty in us, in the name of Jesus Christ. Let's pray. Heavenly Father, King of Glory, Lord God Almighty, as we seek you, as we seek your face, O Lord God, in the meekness of wisdom, Abba Father, Lord God Almighty, we present and say, Lord, order our steps in your word in the name of Jesus Christ. Order our feet, Abba Father, to walk by your light, to walk in the light of the word of God in the name of Jesus Christ. Father, we stand on the authority of your word today and declare, Lord, that whatever has been blinding our eyes, Abba Father, from seeing your doors, oh Lord God, from seeing you, oh Lord God, from seeing the doors that you have kept open for us in the name of Jesus Christ, Father, it is lifted off us today in the name of Jesus Christ. And Lord, we take grace, oh Lord God, to close every door of sickness in the name of Jesus, to shut every door of shame in the name of Jesus, to shut every door of failure in the name of Jesus, to shut doors of sorrows in our lives in the name of Jesus, to shut doors of obstacles in the name of Jesus Christ. Thank you, Abba Father. We shall no longer enter into them in the name of Jesus Christ. And even if we may have entered, Abba Father, Lord, this day we take grace to step out of them in the name of Jesus Christ. Thank you, Abba Father. Our feet are turned on the way in the name of Jesus. Thank you, King of Glory. We shall continue to walk in the way of the Lord. We shall continue to walk in the light of the word of God. We shall continue to walk in your righteousness, O Lord God, in the name of Jesus Christ. Thank you, Heavenly Father. We give you praise in Jesus' name. Amen. Amen. And lastly, if we go to Obadiah, the book of Obadiah, verse 17. Obadiah 17, it says, but on Mount Zion there shall be deliverance, and there shall be holiness. The house of Jacob shall possess their possession. Hallelujah. Each and every one of us, we will possess our possession in the name of Jesus. Everything that the Lord delivers to us, we shall possess it in Jesus' name. If you go again to the book of Isaiah, Isaiah 65, from verse 20, he says, no more shall an infant from there live but a few days, nor an old man who has not fulfilled his days. For the child shall die 100 years old, but the sinner being 100 years old shall be accursed. 21, they shall build houses and inhabit them. They shall plant vineyards and eat their fruit. They shall not build and another inhabit. They shall not plant and another eat. For as the days of a tree, so shall be the days of my people, and my elect shall long enjoy the work of their hands. 23. They shall not labor in vain, nor bring forth children for trouble. For they shall be the descendants of the blessed of the Lord, and their offspring with them. Hallelujah. Upon Mount Zion, there shall be what? Deliverance. Amen. And the house of Jacob shall do what? Possess their possession. We will not labor in vain. Walking by faith is not easy. Hallelujah. There's a lot of labor in it. Hallelujah. Faith works by love. Because we love the Lord, because we love ourselves, we want to be with the Father, we want to complete, we want to show forth the glory of the Lord. Hallelujah. And so we will possess our possession in the name of Jesus Christ. And as the Lord, every time he thrusts out the enemy before us and says, destroy it, we destroy it and take it out of the way so that we do not stumble in the name of Jesus Christ. And so we are going to pray. You will possess your possession. Your possession is good health in Jesus' name. Your possession is good success. Good success for your children in the name of Jesus Christ. Your children shall be even bigger and greater and higher than you in the name of Jesus Christ. Your possession is everlasting joy. Your possession is peace all around. Hallelujah. Your possession is eternal life in Christ Jesus. Your possession is to dwell in the presence of the Lord where there is fullness of joy. Hallelujah. Your possession is that as you labor, you will eat in Jesus' name. You will not labor and another man will eat in the name of Jesus. So open your mouth and make this declaration over yourself, over your children, over your life, over the things that the Lord has given to you in your employment. You will not labor and another person will come and take over. That is not your portion in the name of Jesus Christ. As you have labored to build, so you shall eat in the fruit in the land. As you are willing and obedient, you shall eat the good that is in the land. Open your mouth and declare it for yourself. Declare for your children. Declare it in the name of Jesus Christ. We are sowing seeds of prayers in this land. We shall eat the fruit of it. We shall eat the harvest in the name of Jesus. We shall not plant and another will eat in the name of Jesus. We shall not build and another will inhabit in the name of Jesus. Father, Lord, we stand on the authority of your word, Abba Father, Lord God Almighty, in the name of Jesus, pronouncing over your people, Abba Father, that the beauty of Jesus Christ shall continually be seen in us, in the name of Jesus Christ. King of glory, Jehovah, Lord, the things that you have given to us, Abba Father, Lord, shall remain for us in the name of Jesus Christ. Our labor shall not be in vain in the name of Jesus Christ, neither shall our children be for trouble in the name of Jesus Christ. King of glory, our descendants shall be called the blessed of the Lord, even as your word has spoken it in the name of Jesus Christ. Thank you, Abba Father. We shall live to ripe full old age in the name of Jesus Christ, and we shall stand to declare that the generation of the righteous is blessed, that our generation is blessed in the name of Jesus Christ. Thank you, Abba Father. You said, my elect shall long enjoy the work of their hands. King of glory, each and every one of us in our businesses, in our employment, Abba Father, shall long enjoy the work of our hands in the name of Jesus Christ. We shall build, Abba Father, and inhabit. We shall plant vineyards, Abba Father, and eat their fruits in the name of Jesus Christ. King of glory, Jehovah, let your name be glorified. Let your name be magnified. Let your beauty be seen in the works of our hands, Abba Father. Whatever you do, Lord, is forever. Thank you, King of glory. Thank you, Ancient of Days. The finished work of Christ, Abba Father, let it continue to answer to your people and supply our needs. In Jesus' name we pray, amen and amen.
1: 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Revive us, Lord! We need a Holy Ghost revival! Send the rain from heaven! Flood our thirsty souls today!

that men may hear the truth, come to the light of the truth, and walk in the truth. Dr. Ihemeh N. Ndukwe, a missionary in the Middle East and Asia for more than 21 years, graced with a word for revival, now comes your way on Revival Now. 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Revival Now. Tune in.

Jesus spoke of himself in John chapter 9 verse 5, saying, "As long as I am in the world, I am the light of the world." So God did not send his Son into the world to condemn the world, but that the world through him might be saved. He that believeth in him is not condemned, but he that believeth not is condemned already. And this is the condemnation, that light is come into the world, and men love darkness rather than the light. For everyone that doeth evil hates the light, neither comes to the light. But he that doeth the truth comes to the light, that his deeds may be made manifest that they are wrought in God. When men hear the truth and come to the truth, come to its light, walk in the truth, walk in the light, do deeds of the truth, this is revival. To minister is Dr. Ihemeh N. Ndukwe. Dr. Ihemeh Ndukwe has been a missionary in the Middle East and Asia for more than 21 years. Dr. Ihemeh Ndukwe is graced with the word for revival now, reviving the ministers, the families, and the nations, preaching the word of God, pure and unadulterated, in demonstration of the Spirit and of power, so that men's faith is not on enticing words of man's wisdom, but in the power of God. You can sit under this anointing and remain the same. Revival.

0: The message is taken from first epistle of John chapter 1 from verse 5. Said, this then is the message which we have heard of him and declare unto you that God is light and in him is not darkness at all. God is light. In him is no darkness at all. You cannot find God in darkness. But he created everything. Darkness itself is like light to him. Because he is light, and light will come, and darkness will give way. So if you have this understanding that God is light, and there is no darkness at all in him, that's the message that the apostles who were with our Lord and Savior Jesus Christ while he was on his earthly ministry brought to us. The apostles' messages were based on whom God is. The attribute of God, the Father, the Son, and the Holy Spirit. The mystery of godliness. That's how their message was based. 1 Timothy chapter 3, verse 16. So without controversy, great is the mystery of godliness. God was manifest in the flesh, justified in the spirit, seen of angels, preached unto the Gentiles. Believe on in the world, receive up into glory. That's the summary of whom God is. Whom our Lord and Savior Jesus Christ is. For the world put on flesh and came and dwelt amongst us. And we beheld the glory of the only begotten Son, full of grace and truth. For the Lord came through Moses, but grace and truth came through Jesus Christ. So the apostles kept emphasizing this. They never deviated into the philosophies of men. Or cunningly devised fables, as Peter will call it. They never deviated into such things. They based their messages on whom God is. Listen, if you go to a place and they are busy talking about philosophies and wisdom of the world that will not profit you, Paul said, I care to know no other thing other than Jesus Christ and him crucified. So they are telling us here, as documented by John, he said, this then is the message which you have heard of him and declare unto you that God is light and him is no darkness at all. So they focus on what was revealed to them through the Holy Spirit. They focus on the word of God because the Holy Spirit works with the word of God. The Holy Spirit can never walk outside the word of God. He works with the word of God. They focus on what they were taught. They were faithful to receive what they were taught, and they were faithful to teach others. And that's what Christianity is all about. But as you have been taught, as you know the truth, also you teach others the truth. Say, you shall know the truth, and the truth shall make you free. Jesus came to set us free from captivity, from bondage, of sin, self as Satan. So as you know the truth and walk in the truth and abide in the truth, you see yourself operating in freedom in all aspects of your life. So they say, this is the message which you have heard of him and declare unto you. Child of God, minister of the gospel, make sure that what you are declaring is what God sent you to declare. The message of life. The message that God is light. Not philosophies of men. Not wisdom of men. But what God has said in his word, that's what he expects us to be declaring. Paul also writing to the Corinthians, he says something in 1 Corinthians chapter 11 from verse 23. Say, for I have received of the Lord that which also I delivered unto you. So they never declared anything the Lord never told them to do. They never delivered anything to us that the Lord never told them to deliver. And that should be the standard of weighing what you hear or what you read. Or what you listen to. If that thing is delivering to you what was not declared in the word of God, you should not listen to it. But how will you know if you are not a student of the word of God? That's why you need to be taught. That's why you need to be discipled. And that's why Jesus said, go and make disciples of all nations, teaching them to observe all I have taught you. Behold, I'm with you, even unto the end of the age. A child that does not teach the word of God, it's not operating in the light of the gospel. Miracles are good. Healings are good. But how can you keep those healings and miracles without the teaching? without the understanding on how you have been healed and the purpose of your healing or the miracle. Because to keep those healing and the miracle, you need to know what the word of God says, so that you will not give place again to Satan to come and deceive you. The Bible says, give no place to the devil. Say, for I have received of the Lord that which also I delivered unto you, that the Lord Jesus, the same night in which he was betrayed, took bread, and when he had given thanks, he broke it and said, take it. This is my body which is broken for you. This is in remembrance of me. So we are here to remember the Lord as we partake of the communion table. We are to remember what he did for us on the cross of Calvary. For he was wounded for our transgressions. He was bruised for our iniquities. The chastisements upon him brought us peace. And by his stripes we are healed. He redeemed us from the curse of the law, that the blessings of Abraham may come to us. We were formerly outside the covenant of Israel. They have now come, the children of God. So when he had given thanks, he break it and said, take it. This is my body, which is broken for you. This do in remembrance of me. Verse 25. After the same manner, also he took the cup. When he had supped, saying, this cup is the New Testament in my blood. This do ye as oft as you drink it in remembrance of me. So that's why we call it the communion table. John, starting this message, started in 1 John chapter 1. Said that which was from beginning, which we have heard, which we have seen with our eyes, which we have looked upon, and our hands have handled, of the word of life. For the life was manifested, and we have seen it, and bear witness, and show unto you that eternal life, which was with the Father, and was manifested unto us. Verse 3. That which you have seen and heard, declare we unto you, that you also may have fellowship with us. And truly, our fellowship is with the Father, and with his Son, Jesus Christ. And these things write we unto you, that your joy may be full. So for you to partake on the communion table, you need to have fellowship with God. You need to accept what Jesus Christ did for you on the cross of Calvary. For those who believed him, those who received him, he gave the right to become children of God. So as we gather, we are gathering in fellowship. And the fellowship we are gathering is for us to remember what he had done for us. And to remain abiding in his word, to continue to enjoy the benefit. There's benefit in fellowship. There's benefit in communion with God the Father, the Son, and the Holy Spirit. There's so much benefit. I mean, there's even benefit between fellow brethren who are dwelling together in unity. God says he commands his blessing upon such ones. So as we continue to have fellowship with God the Father, the Son, and the Holy Spirit, and with one another, God keeps commanding his blessings upon us, spiritually, financially, numerically. That's why we don't talk about blessing, but we are blessed. We are well blessed. Spiritually, we are blessed. Financially, we are blessed. Numerically, we are blessed. We have reached out to many nations and many people. And individually, we are blessed. I can see the glory of God upon all of you. As you are rising, you are shining on a daily basis. Keep shining to the glory of God. In Jesus' name. Say, this then is the message which we have heard of him, and declare unto you that God is light and him is not darkness at all. You can't find darkness where God is in control, where the Holy Spirit is in control. Darkness will come, it will not find a place. Because the light will dispel it. The psalmist had this to say in Psalm 27 verse 1. And as a child of God, that should be your boldness. That should be your declaration. The Lord is my light and my salvation. Whom shall I fear? The Lord is the strength of my life. Of whom shall I be afraid? That's the boldness of the psalmist, because he knows he has communion with God, the Father, the Son, and the Holy Spirit. For God has not given you the spirit of fear, but power, love, and sound mind. The soundness of mind comes from your understanding of what the word of God says. If you don't have understanding, you will not know. And the Bible says, understanding is the wellspring of life to those who have it. So the psalmist said here boldly, the Lord is my light and my salvation. Whom shall I fear? If there is anybody operating in fear today as you partake of the communion table, the fear will leave you. In Jesus' name. For the Lord is your light and your salvation. Whom shall you fear? The Lord is the strength of your life. Whom shall you be afraid? Light illuminates, it strengthens, it powers. God has the power to illuminate you, to give you direction, to empower you. He will make you stronger than your enemies. As long as you remain in Him, you remain in the light of the Word of God. Light reveals things that are hidden. As long as you are walking in the light of the Word of God, you will never stumble. You won't find yourself stumbling because you are walking in the light. Light exposes things that are hidden. That's revelation. Those things you may not know, God has a way of revealing them to you. The secret things belong to the Lord. And those things that are revealed belong to we and our children. God has the power to reveal your future to you. To reveal what is to come concerning you and your family. As long as you purpose to remain abiding in His word, abiding in the light. Light is life. In Psalm 36 verse 9, for with thee is the fountain of life. In thy light shall we see light. And the Bible tells us in Gospel of John chapter 1 from verse 1 to 4, in the beginning was the Word. And the Word was with God. And the Word was God.
1: The same was in the beginning with God.
0: All things were made by Him, and without Him was not anything made that was made. For in Him was life, and the life was the light of man. So if you listen to the messages of the apostles and all that the scripture keeps talking about, it keeps talking about the attributes of God that you can align yourself into. God is love, God is light, God is life, and all of them are intertwined because it's found in one person. So if you know to abide in the Word of God, you get yourself operating in all these things without struggling. God wants you to operate in divine health. And when people see you, they see the exuberant life that is coming out of you. For God is life. Light is life. Life is light. Light is love. Or finding God. Not outside God. Remind yourself this thing. God is love. God is light. God is life. When you are not operating in love, you know you are not operating in God. When you are not operating in the Word of God, you know you are not operating in the light, which means you are operating in darkness. That will also put you to check. Whenever you find yourself walking outside the Word of God, you are not walking in darkness. You are walking outside the light. And you know you will not have life because you are walking outside the light of the Word of God. So there's no life in you any longer. But Jesus has come to give you life and life abundantly. That will put you in check to know that you need to remain in the Word of God, abiding in the Word of God and doing this based on the Word of God. See what our Lord and Savior said concerning Himself. In John chapter 8 verse 12. Then spake Jesus again unto them, saying, I am the light of the world. He that follow me shall not walk in darkness, but shall have the light of life. So as long as you are following the Word of God and following Jesus Christ, you will not walk in darkness. You will be walking in light and in life. So many people don't know this. They do things they like to do, walking in their own ways, which seem right, which eventually will lead to destruction. Not knowing they are putting themselves in the wrong place. But if you are following the Word of God, if you are following Christ, you shall not walk in darkness, but you have the light of life. When people see you, they know you are alive. Some people are existing. They are not alive. God doesn't want you to just be existing. He wants you to be alive. God wants you to be alive, not just to exist. So that when people see it, they know that He that is in you is greater than he that is in the world. You need to operate in the life of God. That's what Jesus wants to happen for every one of us. As He also said in John chapter 12, from 35. Then Jesus said unto them, yet a little while is the light with you. Walk while you have the light, lest darkness come upon you. For he that walketh in darkness knoweth not whither he goeth. Many people are walking in darkness. They are walking in their own ways. They don't know where they are going. But there's only one way, only one truth, and only one life. That is in God, through our Lord and Savior Jesus Christ. Because the Bible says he is the way, the truth, and the life. No man cometh to the Father except through him. So if you are not walking in the light, if you are walking in your own ways, you are walking in darkness. Decide today, make a definite decision that from today onwards I walk in the Word of God. I walk in the light of the Word of God. Don't just walk with anybody or walk with people. The Bible says he who walketh with the wise will be wise. Who keeps the company of the wise will be wise. Learn to walk and associate more with people who are walking in the light of the word of God. Don't keep every and every friend. Those who are walking in darkness. Before you know it, they can envelop you with their own darkness. If your light is not strong enough to draw them. You continue in that verse 36. Say, while you have light, believe in the light that ye may be the children of light. These things spake Jesus and departed, and he hid himself from them. You need to know to walk in the light. Let me tell you, if you are not walking in the light, you will not see that heavenly city, that holy city, the new Jerusalem that is coming down. It's only those who are walking in the word of God, in this world, that will end up in that place lighted by God himself. The Bible says it's lighted by God. You can't be in the place where God is, where his presence is, if you are not walking in the light. The scripture tells us in Revelation 21 verse 23, and the city had no need of the sun, neither of the moon to shine in it, for the glory of God did lighten in it, and the lamp is the light thereof. If you don't know how to partake of that light now, you will never know this light we are talking about. That's why you need to know how to abide in the word of God, so that by the time God begins to reveal the new Jerusalem, the holy city where God himself is the light, the glory of God is in, it will not be a strange light for you, because you already know the light. It will be an enjoyable, glorious light for you to partake in. Also says in that Revelation 22 verse 5, and there shall be no night there, and they need no candle, neither light of the sun, for the Lord God giveth them light, and they shall reign forever and ever. Let the light you desire today be more of the light from God. Not this electricity light. Not the sun. Not the moon. Desire to have the light that gave light to all these things I'm mentioning. God created them. Don't desire to have life from them. If you desire life from God, God will give you and allow them to shine the light. He desired them to shine for you in every situation. So let the word of God continue to be a lamp unto thy feet and a light unto thy path. Let that be your purpose. For the scripture says in Matthew chapter 5, from verse 14, ye are the light of the world. A city that is set on a hill cannot be hid. How can you be light of the world if you are not receiving light from he that gives the light? Let the glory of God continue to shine upon you. He said, arise and shine, for the glory of God is risen upon you. For there is darkness upon the earth, gross darkness upon the people. But you will arise and shine. As children of God, we are the light of the world. We cannot be hidden. That's why it doesn't matter how you hide yourself. When God wants to show you forth as his light, nobody can hide your promotion. Nobody can stop your progress. People can plan, but they will fail. For the triumphing of the wicked is just for a moment. They can plan and they think they have succeeded. But when God reveals the greater light that will come forth in you and through you, such people will begin to say, if we knew, we don't have right to stop this man. Now he has a greater light. May God bring you to a greater light of his glory. May the glory of the Lord be made manifest in your situation, in your family, in your employment, in your businesses. In Jesus' name. May there be difference in your situation as you continue to abide to serve the Lord in spirit and in truth. So that's what John was writing as the Spirit led him to write. In that first epistle of John chapter 1, verse 5, it said, this then is the message which you have heard of him and declare unto you, that God is light and in him is no darkness at all. If there is any darkness in any area of your life, your employment, your business, your livelihood, today that darkness will give way. In Jesus' name. He continued in verse 6 of that first epistle of John. Verse 6 said, if we say that we have fellowship with him and walk in darkness, we lie and do not the truth. So that's what he's put you on stage now. You say you have fellowship with him and you are walking in darkness. That's you are walking in your own way. You are doing your own things. You are lying. Who do you think you are lying to? You are lying to yourself. You can't lie to God, because God knows what you are already doing or what you are already saying. So learn not to lie. Learn to tell yourself the truth. You know the greatest deception anybody will operate in is not telling yourself the truth. That's the greatest deception. You need to know to tell yourself the truth. When you are missing it, when you are doing what is not supposed to be done, if you don't tell yourself the truth, no matter the message that you hear, you'll never be delivered. No matter how much you are praying for, you'll never be delivered. Until you come to tell yourself the truth. Am I walking in the truth? Am I walking in the light? Am I walking in the life of God? Am I doing the will of God? Am I doing my own things? When you appreciate that and repent, you have come to the light. And God will forgive you and bring you out of every darkness and unrighteousness that you have been in. So if we say that we have fellowship with him and walk in darkness, we lie and do not the truth. I encourage you. Learn to do the truth. Learn to walk in the light. Learn to walk in obedience. How will you do that? One of the best ways. The scripture tells us in 2 Corinthians chapter 6 from verse 14. Be not unequally yoked together with unbelievers, for what fellowship had righteousness with unrighteousness? And what communion had light with darkness? Don't try to be like the unbelievers or walk like them and behave like them. Many people would try to please their friends instead of pleasing God. If you please your friends without pleasing God, you are unequally yoked with somebody or with something that will derail you at the end. So don't be unequally yoked. Don't believe us. For what fellowship? Her righteousness with unrighteousness, and what communion her light with darkness. So check your friends. Check those you are intimately relating with. Are they walking in darkness? Are they walking in the light? If they are walking in darkness, you are in darkness. Learn to walk in the light of the word of God. Don't allow anything to take you away from walking in the light. That's how you can overcome a lot of challenges that will come across your way. The scripture says in the first epistle of John chapter 2 verse 4, he that said, I know him, and keepeth not his commandments, is a liar, and the truth is not in him. You can't say you know God through his son, Jesus Christ, and you are not walking in the word of God. As long as you are not walking in the word of God, you are not walking in the light, and you are a liar. And the Bible tells us the father of liars is the devil. It's not the hearers that are blessed. Not even the preachers that are blessed. It's the doers of the word of God that are blessed. So learn to be a doer of the word of God. For he that said, I know him and keepeth not his commandments, is a liar. And the truth is not in him. Learn to walk in the truth. It doesn't matter how people look down on you or look away from you or despise you. Remain walking in the truth. I show you again. But I say light, love, life, it's a circle. If you have this understanding, you'll be enjoying the abundant life and you'll also enjoy eternal life. That's first epistle of John chapter 2, verse 9, puts it this way. He that say he's in the light and hated his brother is in darkness, even until now. You can't claim you are a child of God and you operate in unforgiveness. I don't hate him, but I can't forgive him. What does that mean? Play on what? He that say he's in the light and hated his brother is in darkness, even until now. You can sing, you can praise, you can preach, you can clap. But if you hate your brother, you're not in the light. You're not walking in the truth. Verse 10 says, he that loveth his brother abided in the light. And there is no occasion of stumbling in him. When you abide in the light, you cannot stumble. Even when they put an obstacle on your way, it will become a stepping stone for you. Love is so powerful. And love, when I mean love, I'm talking of love of God. Say, love the Lord thy God with all your heart, with all your mind, with all your strength. Love your neighbor as yourself. Love will overcome the power of Satan in any way. When you're operating in the love and Satan and his agents are busy planning against you, putting obstacles and digging pits for you. They may not even know when they will lie over the pit and you will march over them and cross over. Learn to operate in the love of God, in the light of the gospel, and in the life that is in Christ.
1: Because he has given us life, and life abundantly.
0: So, but he that hateth his brother is in darkness, and walketh in darkness, and knoweth not whither he goeth, because that darkness has blinded his eyes. The darkness has blinded his eyes.
1: He will not have revelation. He will not be able to see far. The good news that our Savior Jesus Christ, the Savior of the world, brought to us is in Isaiah chapter 9, verse 2. Today, if you have been walking in darkness, light has come unto you. I say, light has come unto you. The truth, the revelation of whom God is come unto you.
0: He said, the people that walked in darkness have seen a great light. They that dwell in the land of the shadow of death, upon them had the light shine.
1: The light, the glorious light of the word of God has come unto you today. For you to change your ways. For you to reconsider your ways. And for you to know how to walk in the light of the gospel. Because he has called us into his light. And he desires us to remain walking and abiding in the light. And as you continue to walk in the light of life, remain blessed. In Jesus' name, amen.

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I repeat that website address, www.inwardrevival.org, or email info@inwardrevival.org. The email

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1: When the roll is called up yonder, I'll be there.
2: Praise God! Wow! We thank the Lord for this powerful message of life. As the Lord instructs us, the ministers, the believers, the Church of Jesus Christ, and as many as has heard this message of life from 1 John chapter 1 verse 5, which says, "This then is the message which we have heard of him and declare unto you, that God is light, and in him is no darkness at all." Praise God. Father Lord, we pray for the hearers of this message of life, the ministers, families, and the nations, that they shall stay focused on the word of God. In the name of Jesus, we pray, Abba Father, that the ministers and all the nations of the world shall stay focused on your word, studying your word to show themselves approved unto you as workmen that needed not to be ashamed, rightly dividing the word of truth. In the name of Jesus, Abba Father, we pray that the truth and nothing but the truth shall be preached by the preachers in all the nations of the world. In the name of Jesus, we pray, Lord, that the ministers shall stay focused on the message they have received and the message they have heard from you. In the name of Jesus, may they remain in the truth, proclaiming the truth to everyone. In the name of Jesus, that God is light. In the name of Jesus, and in him there is no darkness. Abba Father, we pray that there shall be the declaration of every minister. There shall be the declaration of every believer. There shall be the declaration of the church that God is light, and in him there is no darkness. In the name of Jesus, we pray that the spirit of truth shall rest upon every minister, that they may be led by the Holy Spirit, that they shall remain in the word of God. They shall proclaim the word of eternal life. In the name of Jesus, Father Lord, we pray that as ministers, believers in Christ and the church remain focused on the undiluted truth of your word, not deviating, not corrupting the gospel, and not handling the word of God deceitfully. May they receive utterance from your spirit in the name of Jesus. May they receive the spirit of boldness, witnessing Jesus faithfully and looking unto him as the author and the finisher of their faith in the name of Jesus. Father Lord, we pray that as you reveal the truth of your word to faithful ministers, may they also be faithful to teach others the truth in the name of Jesus. We pray, O Lord, that they shall not hold their peace until they share this message of life in the name of Jesus. 1 Corinthians chapter 11 verse 23 says, "For I have received of the Lord that which also I delivered unto you, that the Lord Jesus, the same night in which he was betrayed, took bread." Praise God. Father Lord, we pray that as the ministers receive your word, they shall seek to deliver the truth to the church, that the church may abide and abound in your word in the name of Jesus. As they continue to remain in fellowship with one another, serving the Lord in spirit and in truth, may they receive the reward for obedience in the name of Jesus. And may the blessings of the Lord that maketh rich and addeth no sorrow dwell and abide amongst them in the name of Jesus. Psalm chapter 27 verse 1 says, "The Lord is my light and my salvation. Whom shall I fear? The Lord is the strength of my life. Of whom shall I be afraid? Praise God. Abba Father, we pray that this shall be the boldness of every believer in Christ. And as many as have had this message of life in the name of Jesus, as the hearers of the message and the ministers of the gospel in all the nations of the world, remain in communion with you, the Father, the Son, and the Holy Spirit. May they have this assurance and may they have this boldness in the name of Jesus, that they shall not walk in fear in the name of Jesus. We pray that as they continue to walk in the light of the Lord and in the word of God, the light of the Lord shall illuminate them in the name of Jesus. May the light of the Lord strengthen them in the name of Jesus. May the light of the Lord empower the hearer of this message of life in all the nations of the world in the name of Jesus. May they receive divine direction in all that they do in the name of Jesus. We declare that they shall not stumble, but they shall remain strong and victorious in the name of Jesus. Abba Father, we declare that as men continue to follow the word of God in all the nations of the world, may they walk in the life of God and in the light of God. In the name of Jesus, we pray that all flesh shall desist from walking in their own ways. They shall return from walking in their own ways. As Proverbs chapter 14 verse 12 says, there is a way that seemeth right unto a man, but the end thereof are the ways of death. May the hearer of this message of life choose wisely. May they choose the way of wisdom. May they choose the way of life, walking in the light, for Jesus is the way, the truth, and the life. And no man cometh to the Father except by him. Thank you, Abba Father. Blessed be thy holy name. In Jesus' mighty name, we have prayed. Amen.
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0: 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We're so happy to announce that we will be live streaming three specials every day, with the first being the Word of Wisdom, the second is the Message of Life, and the third is Revival Now. Now I'm going to be sharing some times with you, so please make a note of them and listen in to whichever timing suits you. If you miss the live stream, don't worry, because they will be repeated on air every 4 hours, so relax, because you can listen in to whatever timing suits you best. So we kick off with the Word of Wisdom live stream, which begins at 6:20 a.m. and that's Nigeria time. 6:20 a.m. also for Europe, certain countries in Europe, 9:20 a.m. for the UAE, 10:50 a.m. for India, 2:20 p.m. for Manila, and that's our listeners in the Philippines, 3:20 p.m. for Australia, 12:20 a.m. Eastern Standard Time for America, and 9:20 p.m. Pacific Time, America and Canada. 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In case you missed the live streams, relax, because like I said before, they will be repeated on air every 4 hours. 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
2: Today's promise is taken from the book of 2 Kings chapter 5, verses 20 to 23, and I read from the King James Version, and it says, "But Gehazi, the servant of Elisha, the man of God, said, Behold, my master hath spared Naaman, this Syrian, is not receiving at his hands that which he brought, but as the Lord liveth, I will run after him and take somewhat of him." Verse 21 says, "So Gehazi followed after Naaman, and when Naaman saw him running after him, he lighted down from the chariot to meet him, and said, Is all well? Verse 22 says, "And he said, All is well. My master has sent me, saying, Behold, even now there be come to me from Mount Ephraim 2 young men of the sons of the prophets. Give them, I pray thee, a talent of silver and 2 changes of garments." Verse 23 says, "And Naaman said, Be content, take 2 talents. And he urged him, and bound 2 talents of silver in 2 bags, with 2 changes of garments, and laid them upon 2 of his servants, and they bare them before him." Hallelujah! This is the word of the Lord.

God bless you, everyone. Let's open our Bibles to 2 Kings chapter 5, and we will read from verse 20. 2 Kings chapter 5 from verse 20.

0: seven times in the river Jordan, and he tells him, wash and be clean. And Naaman does that. And when he does that, he comes back to Elisha and he wants to offer him and honor him with gifts. But Elisha refuses it. And so we'll read from verse 20. It says, but Gehazi, the servant of Elisha, the man of God, said, look, my master has spared Naaman, this Syrian, while not receiving from his hands what he brought. But as the Lord lives, I will run after him and take something from him. So Elisha refuses, but Gehazi, who was Elisha's servant, he goes behind his master's back and he runs behind him to gain. And he says, look, my master spared Naaman and he has not taken anything from him. But as the Lord lives, he also uses, you know, spiritual vocabulary, as the Lord lives, while he's running towards greed, while he's running towards his selfish motive, the things, the desires, the wrong desires of his heart. And when I was reading, I probably thought that, you know, Elisha, on probably on purpose, he did not take anything from the king of Syria, because he probably wanted to show him that this miracle is from God. It is a gift of God. No amount of power, no amount of position, no amount of money, which all probably this Syrian commander had, but he wanted to show, no amount of all of this can heal you, can save you. It is only the hand of God. Which now Gehazi goes ahead and he destroys the idea of it. So we'll pray for pastors, for leaders who have made their ministry, who have made their churches, you know, into a business. Let them know that it is God, it is the hand of God upon their lives. The Bible says, freely you have received, freely you shall give. We'll pray for those pastors, for leaders, for churches who have made their ministries into a business. Let them know that it is more blessed to give than to receive. Let's open our mouth and pray. Father God, we thank you, we praise you, we magnify your name, Lord. Lord, we commit ourselves into your hands, Father God. Lord, we pray, Lord, as your people, as your children, Father God. Lord, we will deal truthfully, Father God, with your things, Father God, especially with winning souls, Father God. Lord, we pray for pastors, for leaders, for churches around the world, Father God. Lord, I pray, Lord, that they will deal truthfully with souls, with people who are under them, Father God. Lord, we pray, Lord, your word says, freely you have received, freely you shall give, Father God. Lord, these miracles, the things that we have, Father God, it is a gift from you, Lord. It is by your grace, Father God. Lord, we pray, Lord, we will not manipulate it for our own gain, Father God. Lord, for your word says, it is more blessed to give than to receive, Father God. So Lord, we pray, Lord, may none of us entertain any wrong motives, any wrong desires, any selfish gain, Father God. But Lord, we pray, Lord, that we will serve you in spirit and in truth, Father God, with purity of heart, Father God. We thank you, we praise you, we magnify your name, Lord. We ask this prayer in Jesus' mighty name. Amen. Verse 21 says, so Gehazi pursued Naaman. When Naaman saw him running after him, he got down from the chariot to meet him and said, is all well? And he said, all is well. My master has sent me, saying, indeed, just now two young men of the sons of the prophets have come to me from the mountains of Ephraim. Please give them a talent of silver and two changes of garments. So Naaman said, please take two talents. And he urged him and bound two talents of silver in two bags with two changes of garments and handed them two of his servants, and they carried them on ahead of them. So over here we see that he had this wrong desire and now he chases Naaman, and the first thing that comes out of his mouth is a lie. He says, my master has sent me, where his master did not send him. And then apart from lying, he now comes up with his own story. He manufactures his own story, saying that two young men from the sons of prophets have come. But it is all a lie after one and another. And that's what the word of God says. A lying lip is an abomination to the Lord. But he who deals truthfully is his delight. We'll pray for ourselves. We'll pray for pastors, for leaders, that we will deal truthfully with the things of God, with the things of God. Because a lying tongue is an abomination to the Lord. But a truthful tongue is his delight. So we'll pray for ourselves. We'll pray for ministries. We'll pray for pastors, for leaders. Let us serve the Lord in spirit and in truth. Let's open our mouth and pray. Father God, we thank you. We praise you. We magnify your name, Lord. Lord, we commit ourselves into your hands, Father God. Lord, your word says that a lying lip is an abomination to the Lord. But those who deal truthfully are your delight, Father God. Lord, we pray, Lord, we will be those who will speak the truth. Lord, we pray, Father God. Lord, may none of us operate in lies, Father God. May none of us create and imagine things out of our own hearts, Father God. Lord, we pray for pastors, for leaders, Father God, that they will deal truthfully with souls, with your people, Father God. Lord, we pray, Lord, that we will worship you in spirit and in truth, Father God. May none of our ministries be for our own selfish gains, Father God, for our own selfish motive, Father God, but we will worship you in spirit and in truth, Lord, for it is all about you, Father God. Lord, we thank you, we praise you, we magnify your name, Lord. We ask this prayer in Jesus' mighty name. Amen. I'll read from verse 24. We are reading from 2 Kings chapter 5, verse 24. And it says, when he came to citadel, he took them from their hand and stored them away in the house. Then he left the men to go, and they departed. Now he went in and stood before his master. And Elisha said to him, where did you go, Gehazi? And he said, your servant did not go anywhere. Then he said to him, did not my heart go with you when the man turned back from his chariot to meet you? Is it time to receive money and to receive clothing, olive groves and vineyards, sheep and oxen, male and female servants? So over here we see that Gehazi took all the silver, he took all the clothes from Naaman and he hid it. And then he comes before Elisha and he stands before him, and Elisha kind of knows where he has been. And he says, where have you been? And straight away, first thing that comes out from his mouth is another lie. So first he tried to hide, now he's trying to lie. And that's what the word of God says, that there is nothing hid from the eyes of God. You may try to think that you're hiding from people, you're trying to hide from the other person, but before God, there is nothing hid. Everything is naked and open before God. And if you see Gehazi, you know, his life, he started with a wrong desire in his heart, which led to wrong action, which led to lie, which led to, you know, trying to conceal the matter. And eventually he was exposed. His lie, the thing that he did, was eventually exposed. And the word of God says, guard your heart with all diligence, for out of it springs the issues of life. We'll pray for ourselves. We'll pray for souls. You know, when a wrong motive, when a wrong desire comes into our heart, let us learn to pray and say, Lord, I do not want to entertain this desire, this thought, for this is not of you, Lord. We'll pray for ourselves. Let us pray that any wrong motive, any wrong desire that comes in our hearts, we will cast it out in the name of Jesus. Let's open our mouth and pray. Father God, we thank you, we praise you, we magnify your name, Father God. Lord, we commit ourselves into your hands, Father God. Lord, we pray for souls, Father God. Let them know, Father God. Let us remember, Father God, that there is nothing hid from your eyes, Father God. Everything is naked and open before you, Lord. Lord, we pray for ourselves. We pray for souls, Father God. Let us learn to guard our hearts with all diligence, for out of it springs issues of life, Father God. Lord, we pray, Lord, that let us guard our hearts with all sorts of sin, Lord, with all sorts of temptations, Father God, for none of this is from you, Lord. Lord, we pray, Father God, Lord, anything that is not right, anything that is not of you, Father God, Lord, we bind it and we cast it out in the name of Jesus, Father God. Lord, we pray, Lord, may none of us entertain any wrong motive, any wrong desires in our hearts, Father God, but Lord, we pray for a pure heart, Father God. Let the words of my mouth and the meditation of my heart, Lord, be acceptable to you, Father God. Lord, we thank you, we praise you, we magnify your name, Lord. We ask this prayer in Jesus' mighty name. Amen.
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2: The word of wisdom today is taken from Proverbs chapter 12, verse 6. The words of the wicked are to lie in wait for blood, but the mouth of the upright shall deliver them. The wicked are those who have been unreconciled to Christ, who have been unreconciled to God through Jesus Christ. They are representing their father, Satan, the devil, who has come to steal, to kill, and to destroy. So they are of their father, the devil, and the lust of their father they will always do. The lust of the eye, the pride of life, and the lust of the flesh. And their father, the devil, was a murderer from the beginning. He does not abide in the truth. There's no truth in him at all. So whenever he speaketh a lie, he speaketh of his own, for he's a liar and the father of it. So the words of the wicked are to lie in wait for blood. So every word that proceeds from their mouth is meant to achieve such wicked plans. See what the scripture says concerning such ones, and advice against associating with them. The wicked is a sinner who lives in sin, who walks in iniquity. So Proverbs chapter 1 verse 10 gave this advice against such ones. Say, my son, if sinners entice thee, consent thou not. So don't listen to them, don't yield to them, don't associate with them. No matter how they try to entice you with their wickedness, no matter how they try to encourage you to show that wickedness profits them. It may profit them for a little, but in the end, it will lead to destruction for them. So the scripture continues in that Proverbs chapter 1 verse 11. It says, if they say, come with us, let us lay wait for blood. Let us lock privately for the innocent without cause. Verse 12, let us swallow them up alive as the grave and whole as those that go down into the pit. You see, all they are saying is to perfect their wickedness, to perform their wickedness. And in doing, they're expecting that they are going to benefit from that wickedness to their profit. But the profit for now will eventually lead them to destruction. For such benefits, we speak against them eventually. They continue in that Proverbs chapter 1 verse 13. They are saying, we shall find all precious substance, we shall fill our houses with spoil. Verse 14, cast in thy lot among us. Let us have one purse. Verse 15, my son, walk not thou in the way with them. Refrain thy foe from their path. That's the advice you are being given. Don't walk in their ways. Don't follow in their paths. No matter how they try to encourage you or show you that they are benefiting from their wickedness, know it that their wickedness will be a form of judgment against them in the last days. In continuing that Proverbs chapter 1 verse 16, say, for their feet run to evil and make haste to shed blood. So the words of the wicked is to lie in wait for blood. Their purpose is to destroy, to kill, to steal, in order to benefit themselves, to destroy, to benefit themselves, to kill, and shed blood to benefit themselves. They know it that the day of judgment is coming against them. So do not be enticed and never consent to their wicked desires and their wicked manipulations. Don't join them, because if you join them, you perish with them. That's why the scripture is reminding us that the words of the wicked are to lie in wait for blood. So don't take their words seriously. Don't consent to their words. Don't accept their words. Because there's no truth in their words. It's all lies. And they speak from the resources they have. which the source is the pit of hell. So the word of wisdom is coming across your way today to remind you to be careful with the words of the wicked, because they lie in wait for blood. As the scripture says in Isaiah 59 from verse 7, says their feet run to evil, and they make haste to shed innocent blood. Their thoughts are thoughts of iniquity, wasting, and destruction are in their path. So do not walk in their path. Do not commune with them. Do not associate with them. He continued that Isaiah 59 verse 8. He said, the way of peace they know not, and there's no judgment in their goings. They have made them crooked paths. Whosoever goeth therein shall not know peace. If you go with the wicked, you shall not know peace. At the end, you'll be judged. So the word of wisdom for you today is to remind you that the words of the wicked are to lie in wait for blood, but the mouth of the upright shall deliver them. The mouth of the upright speak right things. They speak the word of God, which is the word of life, which is Christ, the power of God, and the wisdom of God. We shall preserve them and deliver them in every circumstance, because where the word of a king is, there is power. I pray that you should remain as the righteousness of God in Christ Jesus and walk uprightly, walk in the ways of the Lord, in the truth that is in the gospel, and remain in the life of Christ. And I pray that God may give you wisdom and boldness to know what you have to say and when you have to act in any situation you find yourself. Learn to speak uprightly. Learn to speak right things. How will you know how to speak right things? You will know how to speak right things as you meditate upon the word of God. Let the meditation of your heart be acceptable unto the Lord, and let the words of your mouth be acceptable unto the Lord. So study to know to speak rightly. Study to have the knowledge of the truth and to abide in the truth and speak rightly. For the words of the wicked are to lie in wait for blood, but the mouth of the upright shall deliver them. Be an upright person, a righteous person. Be the righteousness of God in Christ Jesus, so that the words you speak will be words of edification, the words of preservation, the words that will deliver many. For the Bible says, he sent forth his word, he delivered them from all their destructions. Be a true ambassador of Christ, so that you continue to speak forth the truth, so that people may know the truth and be set free from their situations. Learn to encourage people using the word of God. Mordecai challenged and encouraged Esther to intercede on behalf of the Jews in Esther chapter 4 from verse 12. Esther chapter 4 from verse 12. And they told to Mordecai Esther's words. Verse 13. Then Mordecai commanded to answer Esther, think not with thyself that thou shalt escape in the king's house more than all the Jews. Verse 14. For if thou altogether holdest thy peace at this time, then shall their enlargement and deliverance arise to the Jews from another place. But thou and thy father's house shall be destroyed. And who knoweth whether thou art come to the kingdom for such a time as this, as the righteousness of God in Christ Jesus. You must know the position the Lord has put you, and the reason why God placed you in that position. And God placed you in that position for you to be able to speak right things, for you to be able to stand for the truth, so that through the truth you speak, Many shall be delivered from destruction. Esther received confidence from this right word that came from Mordecai and made the approach to the king, which led to the Jews being delivered from destruction that had already been decreed. The word you are hearing today, the word of God, the word you are receiving, is a word for you to be bold and be encouraged to speak the right things that are based on the word of God. For the mouth of the upright shall deliver many from destruction. So the word of wisdom for you today is that the words of the wicked are to lie in wait for blood, but the mouth of the upright shall deliver them. So remain as the righteousness of God in Christ Jesus, so that through you many shall be delivered from the wrath to come. Many shall be delivered from destruction as you continue to spread the good news of the word of God. And as you do this, remain blessed.

0: In Jesus' name, amen.
1: The future of the nation is you. 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

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Yes, to live a great life in all godliness. The great need on every side is spiritual revival, and God is giving it. The Lord God is rending the heavens and coming down among his people. It's all open. You can hear it all on

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0: Hallelujah. 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Let us worship God. Let us worship our Father in heaven. Let us thank him for his goodness. Let us thank him for his mercies. Worship him. Our God is a good God. Let us join the hosts of heaven to declare today and say, Father, holy, holy, holy, you are the Lord God Almighty. Open your mouth and worship the Lord. Heavenly Father, we thank you. Thank you, Abba Father. We give you all the praise. Worship the Father. Worship him who sits on the throne and unto the Lamb forever and ever. Be praise and glory and honor, Abba Father, unto your name. From the depths of our hearts, from our reins, Abba Father, we give you all the glory. We give you all the honor, all the worship due to your name, O Lord God. You are our rock. You are our defender. You are our fortress. You are our deliverer in all times. Thank you, Abba Father. You are the God of our salvation, our God in whom we trust. Thank you, King of Glory. From you, the Lord will proceed to us today in the name of Jesus. Thank you for you will make your justice known, Abba Father, to us once again in the name of Jesus. Thank you, Father, for your righteousness and your salvation, which is near to us, even more than when we first believed. Thank you, King of Glory. We give you praise. Your right arm, Abba Father, and your hand does mighty things. We declare it will continue to work wonders in our lives in the name of Jesus Christ. Thank you, Heavenly Father. We give you praise. In Jesus' name, praise the Lord. Proverbs chapter 8 verse 1 says, doth not wisdom cry out? Hallelujah. The wisdom of God, the word of God is crying out to us in these times. Hallelujah. That we will not be without works in Jesus' name. We hear the word of God. We have faith. We believe God. Hallelujah. But the word of God coming to us in this season, if you've been listening to the radio, following the prayers for the fasting, hallelujah. Faith without works is dead. Hallelujah. Faith without, I like the way Pastor says it. He said, faith without work is dead on arrival. Have you heard that word? Maybe you haven't heard the message. It's online. Hallelujah. Faith without works is dead on arrival. But it shall not be your portion in Jesus' name. Proverbs 29 verse 3. Let's pray. Hallelujah. It says, whoso loves wisdom rejoiceth his father, but he that keeps company with harlots spendeth his substance. Hallelujah. I'll read from New King James. Amen. It says, whoever loves wisdom makes his father rejoice, but a companion of harlots wastes his wealth. Hallelujah. Hallelujah. What is wisdom? Whatever you hear, do. Hallelujah. Whatever you hear, do. Faith and wisdom go together. Amen. We hear the word of faith. We do the word of faith. Hallelujah. He said, that's why God says, whoever loves wisdom makes his father rejoice, but a companion of harlots wastes his wealth. The word of God says, the Lord's portion is his people. Are you a people of God? You are the wealth. Hallelujah. You are God's workmanship, created in Christ Jesus unto good works, which the Lord has prepared from the foundation of the world, that you should walk in them. Ephesians 2 verse 10. Hallelujah. Say it with me, that I should walk in them. Praise the Lord. So there are good works prepared for you. There are good works prepared for you to do. There are good works prepared for me to do. I shall walk in them. That is the wisdom for today. That's the wisdom for now in the name of Jesus Christ. Just open your mouth and present yourself and say, Father, Lord, here I am, your workmanship. I yield myself. I present myself to you this day, Abba Father, to walk in the works that you have prepared for me from the foundation of the world in the name of Jesus Christ. If hitherto, before now, you do not know the works, you have not been walking in them, take grace today. Say, Father, the word of God says that you are able to make all grace to abound for me, O Lord God, that I will abound in good works in the name of Jesus Christ. We shall not be like the rich fool, Abba Father. That is not our portion. I pray for everyone here, oh Lord God. We shall not be like the rich fool, he who laid treasures for himself here on earth, but was not rich towards God. Father, in the name of Jesus, I pray, oh Lord God, that we will walk in this wisdom in the name of Jesus Christ, that we will be rich in good works. I pray for everyone here, oh Lord God, we shall all be rich in good works in the name of Jesus Christ. Thank you, Heavenly Father. We give you praise in Jesus' name. In Jesus' name, lift your hands and say, Father, I shall be rich in good works. I am prepared to be rich in good works, works of faith, works of obedience, works of righteousness, that your name and your name alone will be glorified. When men see me and see my works, Abba Father, they will glorify you. In Jesus' name I pray. Amen. Hallelujah. That's Proverbs 29 verse 3 again. It says something. Let's look at it again. It says what? Whoever loves wisdom makes his father rejoice, but a companion of harlots wastes his wealth. Are you living here a lover or a waster? A lover of good works or a waster of good works? You are not living here a waster of your father's wealth in you. In Jesus' name, I want you to say it to yourself. Say, Father, I am not living here. You will not live here a waster of the father's wealth in you. In the name of Jesus Christ, you are living here a lover, a keeper of the wisdom of God. And if you believe it, say aloud, every word of God that will come to you today, word of wisdom, word of faith, you shall not waste it in the name of Jesus Christ. You will love it, you will keep it to the praise and glory of your Father in heaven. In Jesus' name I pray. Amen. Hallelujah.
1: We continue our message today from 1 Timothy chapter 4. Verse 3, forbidding to marry and commanding to abstain from meats which God had created to be received with thanksgiving of them which believe and know the truth. This is part of the teachings of those who have departed from the faith, who have given heed to seducing spirits and doctrines of devils. They preach abstinence from marriage, commanding people to abstain from meats which God had created to be received with thanksgiving of them which believe and know the truth. Preaching celibacy and practicing it but not living holy is deception, is the height of deception. Marriage is not sin. God ordained it as root to multiplication, as the scripture tells us in Genesis chapter 1. From verse 27, so God created man his own image. In the image of God created he him, male and female created he them. Verse 28, and God blessed them, and God said unto them, be fruitful and multiply, and replenish the earth, and subdue it, and have dominion over the fish of the sea, and over the fowl of the air, and over every living thing that moveth upon the earth. So God ordained marriage. If somebody's preaching or advising you to forbid marriage, he's not preaching the truth. Marriage is honorable. God ordained it. 1 Corinthians chapter 7, verse 28 says this: "But and if thou marry, thou hast not sinned. And if a virgin marry, she had not sinned. Nevertheless, so shall have trouble in the flesh, but I spare you. If you decide not to marry, don't preach it. Don't command others not to marry, for marriage is honorable. It's a rule whereby the promise of God will be fulfilled, the promise that we should be fruitful and multiply and subdue the earth. It's through marriage that this promise will be fulfilled. So if you desire to marry, marry. Refuse that anybody will command you not to marry or to teach you not to marry. For marriage is ordained of God. As the scripture says in Hebrews chapter 13 verse 4, marriage is honorable in all, and the bed undefiled. But warmongers and adulterers God will judge. Do you preach celibacy and practice it? But you are living unholy, and you are involved in adultery, in fornication? God will judge you. It's not what you preach that matters, it's what you practice. If you believe the word of God as you preach it, you do what it says. So don't listen to those who are preaching that you should abstain from marriage. If you desire to marry, don't burn. Marry. Marry and live a holy life. Marry as ordained by the Lord. Marry having the purpose of also being fruitful and multiplying. Those who have departed from the faith, giving heed to seducing spirits and doctrines of devils. They are speaking lies in hypocrisy, having their conscience seared with a hot iron, forbidding to marry, and commanding to abstain from meats which God has created to be received with thanksgiving of them which believe and know the truth." God hath created all things, and everything he has created, he said they are good. So now the Spirit speaketh expressly that in the latter times some shall depart from the faith, giving heed to seducing spirits and doctrines of devils, speaking lies in hypocrisy, having their conscience seared with a hot iron, forbidding to marry, and commanding to abstain from meats which God had created to be received with thanksgiving of them which believe and know the truth. So those who have departed from the faith, who have given heed to seducing spirits and doctrines of devils, they command that people shall abstain from meat. That is against the word of God. Anything that anybody teaches that is against the word of God, do not believe, do not accept, do not practice. The scripture says in Romans chapter 14 from verse 2, "For one believeth that he may eat all things, another who is weak eateth herbs." Verse 3, "Let not him that eateth despise him that eateth not, and let not him which eateth not judge him that eateth, for God has received him." Verse 4, "Who art thou that judgest another man's servant? To his own master he standeth or fall it. Yea, he shall be heard of, for God is able to make him stand." Any doctrine that is not based on the word of God is from the pit of hell. Do not yield, do not accept such doctrines. They are meant to derail you from the truth, from the main focus of obeying the word of God and doing the will of God. Let nothing corrupt your mind from obeying the truth. Let not observation of things that does not matter be the focus of your teaching. Teach the total counsel of the law of the Lord. Teach the word of God. Scripture says in 1 Corinthians chapter 8 verse 8, "But meat commended us not to God. For neither if we eat, are we the better? Neither if we eat not, are we the worse?" Verse 9, "But take heed lest by any means this liberty of yours become a stumbling block to them that are weak." So whatever we do, we should do it honorably. We should do it in obedience to the word of God. We should do it not being judgmental, but we should not allow anybody to command us to do things that are not based on the word of God. God never commanded that we should abstain from meat. God has given us all things freely to enjoy, as long as we do it within the limits of the word of God. For the kingdom of God is not meat and drink, but righteousness and peace and joy in the Holy Ghost. That's what the kingdom of God is. God expects us to continue to seek the kingdom of God and his righteousness. For his kingdom is peace. He desires us to continue to seek peace and pursue it. He desires us to remain in the place of joy as the righteousness of God in Christ Jesus. We are to remain steadfast in the faith, refusing to deviate from the truth, no matter the consequences, no matter whoever is teaching otherwise. We should remain in the truth, walking in the truth. Colossians chapter 2, verse 16. So let no man therefore judge you in meat or in drink or in respect of an holy day, of the new moon, of the Sabbath days. Verse 17, which are a shadow of things to come, but the body is of Christ. So continue to present members of your bodies a living sacrifice, holy, acceptable unto the Lord, which is your reasonable service. Yield your members as instruments of righteousness, not as instruments of sin. So whatever you do, do it as unto the Lord, pleasing the Lord. Let your lives and your doing, your talking, your conversation be pleasing unto the Lord. Let it be acceptable unto the Lord. Let no man beguile you of your reward in a voluntary humility and worshiping of angels, intruding into those things which he had not seen, vainly puffed up by his fleshly mind. Verse 19, and not holding the head, from which all the body by joints and hands, having nourishment, ministered and knit together, increased with the increase of God. Increase in the knowledge of the truth. Continue in the truth and walk in the truth. So refuse that anybody will take you away from the truth. He continued in that Colossians chapter 2 verse 20. Wherefore, if you be dead with Christ from the rudiments of the world, whereas though living in the world, are you subject to ordinances? Don't be subject to the ordinances of man, but submit yourself to the will of God. Submit yourself to the word of God. Purpose to be willing and obedient to do the will of God. So wherefore, if you be dead with Christ from the rudiments of the world, whereas though living in the world, are you subject to ordinances? Verse 21, touch not, test not, handle not. Verse 22, which all are to perish with the using after the commandments and doctrines of men. Refuse to be distracted by the doctrines of men and by the doctrines of devils. Refuse to yield yourself to seducing spirits that are speaking lies in hypocrisy, forbidding to marry and commanding to abstain from meat, which God has created to be received with thanksgiving of them which believe and know the truth. So purpose to remain in the place of truth. Don't yield to touch not, test not, handle not, which all are to perish with the using after the commandments and doctrines of men. Continuing that Colossians chapter 2, 23. Which things have indeed a show of wisdom in we worship and humility and neglecting of the body, not in any honor to the satisfying of the flesh. God has not called us into we worship. God has called us to worship him in spirit and in truth. He has not called us into false humility and neglecting of the body. He has called us to submit our spirit, soul, and body unto him, unto the will of God, according to the principles of the word of God. He has not called us to depart from the truth, but rather to remain in the truth. So don't listen, don't teach anything that pertains to commanding to abstain from meat which God has created. Hebrews chapter 13, verse 9. says, be not carried about with diverse and strange doctrines. For it is a good thing that they have been established with grace, not with means, which have not profited them that have been occupied therein. So don't occupy yourself with all this touch not, test not. It is good enough that they have been established with grace. Continue in grace, walking by faith. Because by grace are you saved, through faith. So God expects us to continue in the faith, operating in the grace he has given to us. And the grace of God works with the truth of the word of God. For the law came through Moses, but grace and truth came through our Lord and Savior Jesus Christ. So if you have received the grace of our Lord Jesus Christ, you must continue in the truth of the word of God. You must learn to abide in him and walk in him. Walking by faith, not walking outside the word of God, but walking in the word of God. So refuse to be carried about with diverse and strange doctrines. All these strange doctrines come from those who have departed from the faith, who have given heed to seducing spirits and doctrines of devils. So they are preaching for people to forbid to marry, commanding to abstain from meats, which God has created to be received with thanksgiving of them which believe and know the truth. So if you know the truth, remain in the truth. Jesus speaking to the Jews who have believed in him, said, you shall know the truth, and the truth shall make you free. It's in remaining and abiding in the truth that you walk in the freedom that God has purposed you to walk in. The scripture tells us in Genesis chapter 1, verse 29, and God said, behold, I've given you every herb bearing seed which is upon the face of all the earth, and every tree in which is the fruit of a tree yielding seed, to you it shall be for meat. God gave it to us for meat. He has given us all things freely to enjoy, but not to enjoy outside the word of God, but to enjoy in the word of God. So refuse that anything will take you away from the truth, from the word of God. He continued in Genesis 1 verse 30. He said, and to every beast of the earth, and to every fowl of the earth, and to everything that creepeth upon the earth, wherein there is life, I have given every green herb for meat. And it was so. God gave it, and he said, it was so. God has given it to us for us to freely enjoy. And verse 31 says, and God saw everything that he had made, and behold, it was very good. And evening and the morning were the sixth day. How can you preach and command for people to do things against what God has spoken? God said he has given us every piece of the earth and every fowl of the earth and everything. I've given every green herb for meat. And it was so. And God saw everything that he had made, and behold, it was very good. So how can you teach otherwise, commanding people to abstain from meat, which God had created to be received with thanksgiving of them which believe and know the truth? Our responsibility as those who know the truth is to receive whatever God has given to us with thanksgiving and use it to glorify the name of the Lord, purposing not to walk outside the word of God. Say, God has given it to us to be received with thanksgiving. That is what we should do, as Jesus demonstrated to us. Luke 24, starting from verse 29. But they constrained him, saying, abide with us, for it is towards evening, and the day is fast spent. And he went in to tarry with them. Verse 30. And it came to pass, as he sat at meat with them, he took bread and blessed it, and broke and gave to them. So the Lord has shown us what we ought to do with the bread God has given into our hands. We need to thank the Lord. We need to bless the Lord who has blessed us by providing for us. Jesus demonstrated it to us. He said he took bread and blessed it and broke and gave to them. For God had created all things, and he has given us the herbs and the beasts as meat, to be received with thanksgiving of them which believe and know the truth. You need to remain in believing what God has told you in the Word of God. So whatever you receive, receive with thanksgiving and bless the holy name of the Lord. And as you receive it, before you even begin to enjoy it, present it back to the Lord who gave it to you and thank Him. That's what Jesus showed us here. He said He took bread and blessed it and break and gave to them. So we are to receive everything God has given to us with thanksgiving. 1 Corinthians chapter 10, verse 31. He says, whether therefore you eat or drink or whatsoever you do, do all to the glory of God. Do all having thanksgiving in your heart, remembering that what you have that you did not receive. And if you have received it, you need to glorify the holy name of the Lord who has made it available for you. We need to be full of thanksgiving. As the scripture says in Colossians chapter 3 verse 17, and whatever you do in word or deed, do all in the name of the Lord Jesus, giving thanks to God and the Father by Him. So when you are enjoying that meat, that food, remember He who gave it to you. Remember He who gave you life first, that you are able to enjoy what He has provided for you. You may have life and you may not have food to eat. You may have food and you may not be sound in head to enjoy that food. So that's why you need to remember Him and thank Him always. As we continue to remember Him and thank Him for the provisions He has made available for us, He will continue to make more provisions available. So as a child of God, purpose to remain as somebody who is full of thanksgiving for what God has done for him. So don't accept when anybody is commanding you to abstain from meat. But remember, the kingdom of God is not in meat and drinking, but righteousness, peace and joy in the Holy Ghost. As long as you purpose to receive these things, the meat and the drink with thanksgiving, as long as you purpose to do all in the name of the Lord, as long as you purpose to enjoy it in the presence of God, not outside the word of God, God has approved it for you to do so. So do not yield to those who have departed from the faith, giving heed to seducing spirits and doctrines of devils, speaking lies in hypocrisy, having their conscience seared with a hot iron, forbidding to marry, and commanding to abstain from meats which God had created to be received with thanksgiving of them which believe and know the truth. So be of them that believe and know the truth. For the scripture says, you shall know the truth, and the truth shall set you free. So as you have known the truth, abide in the truth. As 2 Thessalonians chapter 2 from verse 12 says, so that they all might be done who believe not the truth. They have pleasure in unrighteousness. So refuse that those who do not believe the truth, who have pleasure in unrighteousness, take you away from the truth. Remain abiding in the truth. I want to encourage you. Do not yield to those who have yielded themselves to seducing spirits and doctrines of devils. He continued that 2 Thessalonians chapter 2, verse 13. But we are bound to give thanks always to God for you, brethren, beloved of the Lord, because God has from the beginning chosen you to salvation through sanctification of the Spirit and belief of the truth. As you are hearing the word of God today, and you are purposing to follow what the word of God is saying, you can be sure that God has chosen you to salvation through sanctification of the Spirit and belief of the truth. Because you are hearing the truth through what I'm speaking today, which is the word of God. He continued on verse 14. He said, whereunto He called you by our gospel to the obtaining of the glory of our Lord Jesus Christ. So purpose to remain in this truth and to continue to walk in this truth. Let no man defile you. Let no man take you away from the truth. Don't heed those who have departed from the faith. who are giving heed to seducing spirits and doctrines of devils. Don't heed to the doctrines of men. That's why the scripture encourages us to study to show ourselves approved workmen who needed not to be ashamed, rightly dividing the word of truth. And that's why the scripture encourages us to abide in the word of God, to abide in the vine as the branch of the vine, so that we'll continue to receive the source of life from the vine, from the spirit of truth. For Jesus is the way, the truth, and life. And no man cometh to the Father except through him. So don't heed to those who are forbidden to marry and commanded to abstain from meats which God had created to be received with thanksgiving of them which believe and know the truth. I encourage you to remain in the truth, to continue to abide in the truth. He continued that 1 Timothy chapter 4, verse 4. For every creature of God is good and nothing to be refused, if it be received with thanksgiving. That is the key. The key is that we should receive everything that God has created with thanksgiving. God has created food to be eaten. He did not tell us to abstain from it unless when we desire to pray and fast, but not as a command to abstain from meat which God has created. For every creature of God is good and nothing to be refused if it be received with thanksgiving. The command here is that we should receive it with thanksgiving. It's for us to eat as unto the Lord. It's for us to remain in the Lord and do the will of God concerning every creature of his. For the scripture says expressly in that Genesis 1:31, and God saw everything that he had made, and behold, it was very good. And the evening and the morning were the sixth day. So God saw everything that he has made, that it was very good. Who are you to command people to abstain from enjoying what God has freely given and made and say that it's very good? Remember the revelation that God gave to Peter in Acts chapter 10 from verse 13. He says, and there came a voice to him, rise, Peter, kill and eat. Verse 14. But Peter said, not so, Lord, for I've never eaten anything that is common or unclean. Verse 15. And the voice spake unto him again the second time, what God hath cleansed, that call not that common. What God has cleansed, that shall not call common. That which God has created and said is good, you cannot make it bad by what you preach and what you say. God has created everything, and behold, he saw that everything he has made is good. So we must remain in the goodness of the Lord. Paul writing to the Romans, in Romans chapter 14, verse 14, say, I know and I'm persuaded by the Lord Jesus that there is nothing unclean of himself, but to him that esteemeth anything to be unclean, to him it is unclean. Verse 20, for me, destroy not the work of God. All things indeed are pure, but it is evil for that man who eateth with offense. So God does not expect us to receive what he has created and to eat it with offense. We are to eat it with thanksgiving. We should eat it in a way not to hurt our brethren. That's why the scripture says we should do all we do in the name of the Lord. We should not deviate from the truth of the gospel. We should remain abiding in the truth and walking in the truth. 1 Corinthians chapter 10 from verse 25. He said, whatsoever is sown in the shambles, that it, asking no question, for conscience sake. Verse 26, for the earth is the Lord's and the fullness thereof. The earth is the Lord and the fullness thereof. What God has created, thou shalt not call common. God has made everything good, but we should eat everything, having thanksgiving. For unto the pure, all things are pure. But unto them that are defiled and unbelieving, is nothing pure. But even their mind and conscience is defiled. So these ones have departed from the faith, giving heed to seducing spirits and doctrines of devils. They have departed from the truth, their mind and conscience satisfied. He continued in that Titus chapter 1 verse 16. Say they profess that they know God, but in works they deny him, being abominable and disobedient, and unto every good work, reprobate. These ones are reprobate. They have departed from the truth. Their mind and conscience satisfied. Sear with hot iron. They profess that they know God, but in their words they deny him. They are abominable and disobedient. And unto every good work, they are reprobate. That's, they have departed from the faith. That's why they are teaching. Forbidding to marry, commanding to abstain from meats which God has created to be received with thanksgiving of them which believe and know the truth. For every creature of God is good and nothing to be refused if it be received with thanksgiving. That is the key. Just purpose to receive it with thanksgiving. He continued that 1 Timothy chapter 4 verse 5. For it is sanctified by the word of God and prayer. So when you receive it, it is made holy through prayers of thanksgiving, made according to the word of God. It is sanctified, it is set apart to be enjoyed. So whatever you have received from the Lord, that should be the key. Purpose to give thanks unto the Lord. In everything, give thanks unto the Lord, for this is the will of God concerning you in Christ Jesus. And as you do this, remain blessed. In Jesus' name, amen.
2: Praise God. We thank the Lord for this powerful message. As we have received the word of God from 1 Timothy chapter 4 and verse 3, which says, forbidding to marry and commanding to abstain from meats which God had created to be received.

with thanksgiving of them which believe and know the truth. Praise God. Father Lord, we thank you for speaking to the church, for speaking to the ministers, the families, and the nations by your Spirit expressly. Thank you, Abba Father, for speaking to the church expressly by your Spirit to be warned of these latter times, that the saints shall remain standing in faith in Christ Jesus. In the mighty name of Jesus, Abba Father, we pray that the hearer of this word, that the hearer of this truth shall remain in the word of God. They shall remain in the truth. They shall be rooted in the knowledge of the word of God. In the mighty name of Jesus, Father Lord, we pray that the ministers shall not depart from the truth. We pray, Abba Father, that the believers in all the nations of the world shall not depart from the truth. We pray, Abba Father, that the church of Jesus Christ in all the nations of the world shall not depart from the faith, but they shall remain abiding and abounding in the love of God till the coming of our Lord and Savior, Jesus Christ. In the name of Jesus, we pray, O Lord. As 1 Timothy chapter 4, verse 1 says, now the Spirit speaketh expressly that in the later times some shall depart from the faith, giving heed to seducing spirits and doctrines of devils. Father, we pray for those who has departed from the faith, for those who has given heed to the doctrines of the devils. Father, we pray that they shall be restored by this word. They shall be restored by your Spirit. They shall be quickened in the mighty name of Jesus. Lord, we pray that they shall return to the truth. They shall return to the life. They shall return to the way which is in Christ Jesus, in the name of Jesus. Father, we pray for as many who are preaching abstinence from marriage, and as many who are preaching and commanding people to abstain from meat which you have given to men, that they may receive with thanksgiving. Father, we pray that they shall come to the knowledge of the truth in the mighty name of Jesus. Abba Father, we pray that as they encounter the truth, they shall be set free. For the word of the Lord says, then you shall know the truth, and the truth shall set you free. Father, Lord, we pray that they shall come to the knowledge of the truth. They shall come to their senses in the name of Jesus. Father, we pray that they shall come to the light. They shall come to the light of the glorious gospel of our Lord and Savior, Jesus Christ. In the mighty name of Jesus, they shall receive Jesus in their hearts. They shall walk in the light. They shall abide in the light. And they shall return to be the light of the world. Father, Lord, we pray that the relevant ministers and believers who has departed from the faith shall return to the word of truth. In the mighty name of Jesus, may they return to the teachings of Christ, forsaking every contrary teachings. In the mighty name of Jesus, we cast down every doctrines of the devils in the hearts of men. In the mighty name of Jesus, we cast down every doctrines and every high thing that has exalted itself against the knowledge of the Lord. We bring them to the obedience of Christ in the mighty name of Jesus. Oh Lord, we declare that only the counsel of the Lord shall stand in the lives of men in the name of Jesus. Only the counsel of the Lord shall stand in the body of Christ in the name of Jesus. Only the counsel of the Lord shall stand in families, among the ministers, and in all the nations of the world in the mighty name of Jesus. Father, Lord, we pray that the ministers shall refuse and resist to be derailed. In the name of Jesus, we declare that the belief

0: unto Jesus as the author and the finisher of their faith and fulfilling their calling. In the mighty name of Jesus, we reject, O Lord, every doctrines of the devil in the church of Jesus Christ, and we cast out and down every seducing spirit in the body of Christ. In the mighty name of Jesus, we decree that the righteous shall overcome the spirit of this age by the blood of the Lamb and by the word of the testimonies. In the name of Jesus, we declare that the church shall be diligent in working out their salvation with fear and trembling, and laying hold to eternal life. In the mighty name of Jesus. Thank you, Abba Father. In Jesus' mighty name, we have prayed. Amen.
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0: 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Lift up your heads, O you gates, and be lifted up, you everlasting doors, and the King of Glory shall come in. How many want the King of Glory to come in here tonight? Amen. Amen.
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2: 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God

0: Let's pray. Let's thank God for this time he's given us. Father God, we thank you, Father, for this time of prayer. Father God, Lord, we thank you for granting us yet another opportunity, Lord, to sit in the gap to pray, my Father God. Lord, we pray that you should give us utterance this evening to pray according to your will, Father. Lord, help us to be alert and attentive, Lord, and help us to hear what you have to say to us, Lord. We thank you. We praise you, Lord. In Jesus' name we pray. Amen. Let's open to the book of Hosea, chapter 11. Hosea 11. We'll read from verse 1. Hosea 11 from verse 1. Hosea chapter 11 from verse 1. It says, "When Israel was a child, then I loved him and called my son out of Egypt. As they called them, so they went from them. They sacrificed unto Balaam and burned incense to graven images." So God is reminding Israel of the time that he called them out of Egypt. And he says, you know, I called you out of love, you know, and I called you out to separate you unto myself. And he says, you know, but you gave heed to other voices, other things that tried to catch your attention. So it was basically idolatry, the worship of Balaam. And then they started burning incense to graven images. So my prayer point here is that we shall continue to understand and appreciate the great love of God, you know, and we shall continue to keep our eyes on him. You know, there are many things that try to draw our attention away from God. The lust of the world, the lust of the eyes, the pride of life. You know, there are so many things, you know, even the blessings that we have can take us away from God, you know, if we allow those things to occupy us too much. So let's pray that, you know, we shall continue to serve the Lord and continue to make him our priority. You know, let us continue to remember the great love of God and what he has done for us in reconciling us to himself through Jesus Christ. Let's pray. Father God, we thank you, Father. We praise you, Lord. Lord, we pray that we shall continue to serve you, Lord, with gladness, Lord, with joy, Father God. Lord, we pray that none of us shall be drawn away by the things of this world, my Father God. Lord, we shall not give our worship to anyone else, my Father, or to anything else, my Father God. Lord, let us continue to put you at the center of our lives, my Father God. Let our relationship with you be our priority, my Father, Lord. Let pleasing you, my Father, be the one thing that we focus on always, my Father God. Lord, we pray that you shall continue to secure us, Father, from all those things in this world, the glitz and glamour of this world, my Father, lust of the flesh, lust of the eyes, and the pride of life, Father God. Lord, let us continue to remain focused on you, my Father, and on the truth of your word, Lord. We thank you, we praise you, Lord. In Jesus' name we pray. Amen. And we're reading from Hosea chapter 11. Let's look at verse 3. It says, "I taught Ephraim also to go, taking them by their arms, but they knew not that I healed them." You know, so God is showing his great love, and you know, he's referring to how a parent teaches a child to walk. You know, he says, "I held them by their hand, by their arms, and I was teaching them." And it says, "They knew not that I healed them." You know, and there are many blessings that came as a result of God's love, healing, deliverance, but they did not realize that it was God who was doing it. You know, they attributed the blessing to some other source. You know, so the point here is, you know, God was teaching them to walk in light, in honesty, in truth, in integrity, in obedience to his word, you know, but, and as a result, and as part of that teaching, that relationship, they were also getting blessed, but they did not realize, you know, the source of their blessing was God. They did not give him the glory, the honor, the praise that was due unto his name. And so we're going to pray that, you know, we shall continue to walk in the ways that the Lord is leading us in, you know, in the way of light, in the way of truth, in the way of obedience and submission to his will. And we shall continue to appreciate God for every blessing that we have, whether seen or unseen. You know, the source of all blessings is our God. You know, it does not happen by chance. It does not happen by coincidence. The things that you're enjoying today is because of what God has given us. Amen. So let's pray that we shall continue to walk in his ways and also give him the glory for everything that he continues to do for us. Father God, we thank you, Father God, for teaching us, my Father, your ways, my Father God. Thank you for leading us, Lord, in the way of life, in the way of truth, Father God. Lord, we pray that we shall continue to remain in the light of your word, my Father, in the light of your counsel, my Father God. Lord, none of us shall choose any other way, my Father God. Lord, we shall not depart from the way of righteousness, my Father God. Let us remain, my Father, in the narrow way, Father God, seeking you, serving you, Lord. And Lord, we pray that We shall continue to be grateful, Lord, for every blessing that you have granted to us, Lord. Lord, we shall not take the glory for anything, my Father God. Lord, we shall not attribute the glory to anybody else, my Father God. Lord, it is all because of you, my Father, because of your love, my Father God. Lord, you send your word to heal us, to deliver us, Lord. Lord, your desire for us is good, my Father, Lord. Your thoughts for us are thoughts of peace, my Father God. And you continue to do great and mighty things for us, my Father God, both seen and unseen, my Father God. And Lord, we thank you for everything, Lord. In Jesus' name we pray. Amen. We're reading from Hosea chapter 11. Let's look at verse 4. It says, I drew them with cords of a man with bands of love, and I was to them as they that take off the yoke on their jaws, and I laid meat unto them. And so God continues to paint a picture of how he took care of them. You know, he brought them out of Egypt, you know, and they were not a people who were literate or aware of God's ways. So he taught them, you know, and he was patient with them, you know, and he continued to take care of them, heal them, deliver them. And he says, you know, I called you not with bands of love. Even when God called them unto himself, you know, it was not through coercion or manipulation. You know, it was through love. You know, it was a gentle, loving call from the Lord unto this people. And he says, he was like one who took the yoke, you know, so he removed that yoke from their neck, you know, the yoke of bondage. And it says, you know, when you remove that ring of yoke from an animal, you know, it allows it to breathe, it allows it to relax. You know, so that is what God is doing. He is trying to put them in a comfortable place. And he says, I laid meat unto them, you know, he also took care of their needs. So we're going to pray that, you know, we shall continue to appreciate everything that God is doing for us, because sometimes people complain about serving God, seeking God, you know, they feel like, you know, they're constricted, but this is where you have true liberty, you know, and it is God who sets us free. You know, many people think they're free, but they're all in bondage of one kind or the other. The true freedom is having peace, you know, is having joy, and true freedom is, you know, being able to serve the Lord and being confident about tomorrow and the future. Amen. So let's pray that we shall continue to serve the Lord with gladness, and we shall appreciate his great love for us. Father God, we thank you, Father God, for delivering us, Father, from every yoke of bondage, Lord. Thank you for setting us free, my Father. Thank you for providing, Father, for all our needs, my Father God. Lord, you continue to take care of us, my Father, Lord. You are the good shepherd who leads us into green pastures, Father, Lord. Lord, you are our shield, my Father, Lord. You are our defense, you are our refuge, my Father God. Lord, you are our strong tower, Father, Lord. And Lord, we thank you, Father, for your great love towards us, my Father God. Lord, we pray that we shall continue to seek you and serve you, Lord, in spirit and in truth, Lord. We thank you, we praise you, Lord. In Jesus' name we pray. Amen. We're reading from Hosea 11. Let's look at verse 5. It says, you shall not return into the land of Egypt, but the Assyrian shall be his king, because they refuse to return. Verse 6 says, and the sword shall abide on his cities and shall consume his branches and devour them because of their own counsels. Amen. So, first of all, you know, he described the great love and care and attention that he showed towards his people. And then he talks about how, you know, they've been drawn away by idols and idolatry. And now he says they refuse to return, you know, and they're walking in their own counsels. You know, so we're going to pray that, you know, none of us shall refuse to return. You know, if we have missed it at any point, as the word of God corrects us, let us be quick to return. And it says, you know, they walked in their own counsels in verse 6. So we're going to pray that, you know, we shall not walk in our own counsel. You know, let us continue to walk according to what the word of God says. Let us not walk in our own wisdom, our own understanding. Amen. So let's pray. Father God, we thank you, Father God. Father, we pray that, Lord, that we shall be those who are quick to repent and return, my Father, Lord, if we have missed it at any point, my Father, even as your word, my Father, comes forth and reveals, my Father, the truth concerning each and every one of us, Lord. Lord, let us be quick to accept the truth and to do it, my Father God. For the doers are justified, my Father. It is not the hearers, my Father. Lord, we pray that we shall also walk according to the good counsel of your word, my Father God. Lord, we shall not walk in our own wisdom. We shall not walk in our own understanding, my Father. Lord, we shall not consider ourselves, my Father, wise, my Father. But Lord, we shall continue to depend on the wisdom of your word, my Father God. Lord, our wisdom is nothing, my Father. But Lord, let us lean on you, my Father, for you are our strength, Lord. You know the future, my Father. You hold our tomorrow, my Father. Let us continue to trust in you, Lord, and lean on you, Father. We thank you. We praise you, Lord. In Jesus' name we pray. Amen. And let's look at verse 7. It says, "And my people are bent to backsliding from me. Though they call them to the Most High, none at all would exalt him." Amen. So he says, you know, my people are prone to backsliding. You know, and he says, though they call to them, so they call, they give God lip service. But he says, you know, none of them exalt me, you know, from their hearts. The exaltation, the praise does not come from within. You know, they give him lip service. But, you know, God knows the difference between lip service and what is coming from somebody's heart. So they're going to pray that, you know, none of us shall remain in a backslidden state. None of us shall backslide, but let us continue to make progress. And there's no point in going back to our previous state, because he has made us a new creation, you know, and we have to press forward. We have to keep advancing. This is a race, you know, and if you go back in a race, you know, what's the point of even entering the race? So let us continue to press forward unto perfection. Amen. Let's pray. Father God, we thank you, Father, for delivering us, my Father, for saving us, Father, for giving us a hope and a future. Thank you, Father, for making us joint heirs with Jesus Christ, Father. Lord, we pray that none of us, my Father, shall look back, my Father. We put our hands on the plow, my Father. Lord, help us to press forward, my Father. Lord, help us to look forward, my Father, to standing before you, my Father God, on that day, my Father, Lord. And Lord, even as we have this hope, my Father, let us continue to purify ourselves every day, my Father God, by obeying your word, by doing your word, my Father God. And Lord, we pray that we shall continue to serve you, Lord, from our hearts, my Father God. Lord, we shall not just give you lip service, Father God, but let us worship you in spirit and in truth, Lord. We thank you. We praise you, Lord. In Jesus' name we pray. Amen. And let's look at verse 8. Verse 8 says, "How shall I give thee up, Ephraim? How shall I deliver thee, Israel? How shall I make thee as Admah? How shall I set thee as Zeboim? Mine heart is turned within me, and my repentings are kindled together. I will not execute the fierceness of my anger. I will not return to destroy Ephraim, for I am God and not man, the Holy One in the midst of thee, and I will not enter into the city." Hallelujah. So you can see here, though the clouds of judgment are on the horizon, you know, God is not glad, you know, about bringing that judgment to pass. But, you know, he's a God who stands for justice, and he's a God who stands for what is right. So he will bring about the chastening, he'll bring about the justice, the judgment, but, you know, he does not take delight in doing it. So you can see here, you know, that he's not happy about what he's about to do, but, you know, he has to do it because these people have departed from him. You know, they have refused to repent. It says they have not repented. And God says, you know, though, you know, he has to bring judgment upon them, he's not like a man. You know, we know that when man is betrayed, you know, he can be impulsive, he can be unforgiving, you know, but God is not man. His ways are higher than our ways. You know, his approach is totally different when it comes to long-suffering, mercy, compassion. You know, God is leaps and bounds above what anybody can imagine. So that is what he says, you know, that it's because of his compassion, his mercy. You know, he's not willing to do this joyfully, you know, but he has to do it because he's a God who stands for what is right and true. So we're going to pray that we shall also continue to be compassionate and loving towards others. We shall continue to be patient and long-suffering with others. Let's ask God for grace to do that, because our God is so compassionate, so merciful. It's because of him that we are not destroyed, and it's because of him that we are here. Amen. So let's appreciate God. Father God, we thank you, Father, for your great love, your mercy, your loving kindness, Father. Lord, we thank you, Father, for being long-suffering towards us, my Father. And we thank you, Father, for coming after us, my Father God, for sending your only begotten Son, my Father, that through him we might be saved and be reconciled to you, Lord. Lord, we thank you, Father, for this gift of salvation, Father. Lord, we pray that we shall continue to be compassionate ourselves, Lord. We shall continue to be loving towards others, my Father, Lord. We shall continue to be merciful, Lord, and long-suffering, Lord. Lord, give us the patience, my Father, to wait for people to turn around, to change, to repent, my Father God. Lord, we shall not write off anybody, my Father God. Lord, we thank you. We praise you, Lord. In Jesus' name we have prayed. Amen.
1: God bless you, everyone. We thank God for those prayers. Let's turn our Bibles to Hosea chapter 14. We really thank God for the prayers. You know, it's the perfect start to, you know, understand about God's love and you know, how the people failed. And that's what Hosea 14 verse 1 says. It says, O Israel, return to the Lord thy God, for thou hast fallen by iniquity. So we know if you read the entire book of Hosea, it just shows all the way through how God is showing his mercy. You know, he's going to pass judgment, but it's always where God gives an opportunity to repent, to turn. And that's what verse 1 says. That's the end of the chapter. It says, O Israel, return unto the Lord thy God, for thou hast fallen by thy iniquity. So we're going to make this prayer. You know, there's always hope when God is there, you know. But it's about timing, you know. It's about understanding the mercy of God and not taking that grace for granted. And there are so many people who try to put it on to tomorrow, but they do not know whether they're going to stay, you know, the very next second. And that's what the scripture is saying, you know. It says, O Israel, return unto the Lord thy God, for thou have fallen by thy iniquity. So you see, the Bible says all have sinned and fallen short of the glory of God, you know. So David understood this and he says, cast me not away from your presence and take not your Holy Spirit away from me. So it's more important for him to be purged by the word of God, to allow himself, open himself for the Lord to teach, for the word to correct him, rather than be cast away by the Lord, you know. So we're going to make this prayer that for those who have fallen, who have backslidden, there's always hope. If they humble themselves, if they acknowledge their sin, and if they turn to God, God is a loving father, like we have seen in the earlier prayers, like a father who's taught his child, you know, how to walk. He's carried them through, you know. But what is important is turn away from the idolatry. Turn away from all the things that's separating you from worshiping God. Turn away from every form of iniquity, anything that's separating you from worshiping God in spirit and in truth. Return unto the Lord. Let's open our mouths and pray. Heavenly Father, we give you thanks. We give you praise, Lord. Lord, first of all, we want to appreciate you, for you are a loving Father, Lord. Lord, you have not, Lord, your word says, Lord, if you mark our transgressions, who can stand, Lord? But we thank you, Lord, that we have a hope in you, Lord. Lord, to the depths of what we have fallen, Lord, if we humble ourselves, if we return to you, if we acknowledge our sin, Lord, Lord, you are a faithful, you are a loving Father who will always accept, Lord, when we turn away from our sin, Lord. Lord, this is our prayer, this is our desire, Lord. Many a time, so Lord, we have fallen weak and we have turned away, Lord Heavenly Father, because of our situation, Lord, or because we have given up, Lord. But our prayer, O Lord, our desire, Lord, if any one of us has gone weak, Lord, we pray, Lord, we will return to you, Lord. We will take this comfort and strength in your word, Lord. We will continue to put on the whole armor of God and equip ourselves, Lord, with your word at all times, Lord, to know that there is a hope in you, Lord, that our strength, our confidence is in you, Lord. Lord, your word says that he who endures till the end shall be saved, Lord. And this is our prayer, this is our desire, Lord, that we will not be a castaway, Lord. But as your word equips us, Lord, we will continue to abide in that truth, O Lord. Lord, we shall not give in to any form of iniquity, Lord. It shall not be found in our lives. It shall not be found in our temple, Lord. It shall not be found in our dwelling, O Lord, Heavenly Father, Lord. In all that we do, Lord, we want to please you, Lord, that at the end of it, Lord Heavenly Father, Lord, we will hear you say that we have done it well, Lord Heavenly Father. We have brought glory and honor to your name, Lord, that we have been truly faithful witnesses, Lord, of the kingdom, Lord, of your word, Lord. We pray, Lord Heavenly Father, Lord, let people not push on to tomorrow, Lord, what they do not know, what they do not see, Lord, but let them return, let them repent and come to you when there is still time at hand, Lord. We give you thanks, we give you praise in Jesus' name. Amen. Verse 2 says, we are reading from Hosea chapter 14, verse 2. It says, take with you words and turn to the Lord. Say unto him, take away all iniquity and receive us graciously. So will we render the calves of our lips. Hallelujah. So you see, it says, take with you words. But you know, what words are you going to say? You know, there are many people who just approach the Lord and they go on. You know, it's very common when you want to speak to someone, there's always a waterfall of words that just comes. You just go on parroting everything and repeating what you want to say. But here it says, take with you words and turn to the Lord. Say unto him, take away all iniquity. Receive us graciously. So you see, it's a plea. The prophet is saying, when you turn to the Lord, remind the Lord how gracious he is, how loving he is. Take the word, because, you know, that's what he says. God will never turn back on his word. His word, it endures forever. It's the same yesterday, today, and forever. So you can always have hope in the word of God when you stand, when you abide in the word. So when you return to the Lord, be humble. That's what the scripture is saying. Humble yourself. Come to the Lord with a plea that you're seeking forgiveness at its true worth. You know, let your words not be just vain words, but let it be true that you are seeking true repentance, that you're asking the Lord, Lord, I have sinned. Take away my iniquity. Receive me graciously. You know, so we will render the calves of our lips. You know, why is it calves? Because it's a sacrifice. But what it's saying here, the sacrifice of our lips, it's our obedience. It is that desire to turn back to God. It is the praise. It is the thanksgiving. It is that voice of prayer from a sincere heart. So we're going to make this prayer that every plea, every supplication, every thanksgiving that we do will be in a truthful state. It will be acknowledging if we have fallen, Lord, I have fallen. I humble myself before you. It is only you who can help me out of that situation. Let's open our mouths and pray. Heavenly Father, we give you thanks. We give you praise, Lord. Lord, we pray for ourselves, Lord. May we always learn to operate in humility, Lord. Lord, we come to you with your word, O Lord, your word, which is the same yesterday, today, and forever, Lord. Your word, Lord, which gives us hope, Lord. Lord, which is perfect, Lord, which converts the very soul, O Lord, Heavenly Father, Lord. It is only through your word, which is living, that we have hope for a tomorrow, Lord, not just in this world, Lord, but a hope to be with you forever, Lord, Heavenly Father. This is our prayer, Lord. We acknowledge, Lord, that we have faltered, that we have failed, that we have sinned, O Lord, Heavenly Father, Lord. But in your mercy, in your grace, Lord, with your goodness, Lord, we pray, Lord, we repent, Lord, from all our form of wickedness, all the iniquity, Lord, where we have failed, Lord. We ask you, Lord, to accept us, Lord, Heavenly Father. Graciously receive us, Lord Jesus, Lord. Remember the covenant that you have made with us, Lord, as we desire to remain in you, Lord, Heavenly Father, Lord. Lord, we pray, Lord, our prayers, O Lord, every word that we speak, O Lord, Heavenly Father, Lord, our desire is to bring glory and honor to your name, Lord. We pray for our lips, O Lord, Heavenly Father, for our mouth, Lord, that it shall continue to speak words that are seasoned with salt, Lord, that continues to speak grace to the hearers, O Lord, Heavenly Father. Our mouth shall not speak anyhow, Lord, Heavenly Father, Lord. But we pray, Lord, whenever we speak, Lord, it shall be gracious words, Lord. It will be the oracles of your word, O Lord, Heavenly Father, Lord. We give you thanks, we give you praise in Jesus' mighty name. Amen. Verse 3 says, Ashur shall not save us. We will not ride upon horses. Neither will we say any more to the work of our hands, you are our gods. For indeed the fatherless findeth mercy. Hallelujah. So you see, there are people who always try to find strength and hope in things, in people. They find their defense, you know, in a way that they can escape from the problem. But you know, if you're not in God, that problem will always somehow find and overtake you. But here, what the scripture is saying that, you know, learn to find your hope, your trust in God, because it is only God who can be your rock solid defense. It is only God who can protect you. It's only God who can preserve you. Do not trust in your wisdom. Do not trust in your abilities. You know, like the prayers you made, do not even trust in the blessings that has come to you, because, you know, it is God who has given that to you. But if you take God out of the picture, there is no picture left for us. So we're going to make this prayer that at all times we will continue to have this confidence, this hope that our salvation, our hope is only in the Lord, that it is only God who can save us. And if you know that, if you have that confidence, it doesn't matter who is there before you, what is the fire, what is the storm, you know that God is fighting that battle for you and he's going to give you that victory. So let's pray. We will continue to have God as our refuge. Heavenly Father, we give you thanks, we give you praise, Lord. Lord, as the psalmist says, some put their trust in horses, some in chariots, but we will put our trust in the name of the Lord. Lord, we thank you, Lord, that you are our defense, Lord, Heavenly Father, Lord, that those who run to you, Lord, they are safe, Lord, for you are our strong tower, Lord. Lord, this is our prayer, this is our desire, Lord. Lord, that we will not be those, Lord, who boast in their wisdom, in their strength, in their riches, Lord. No, Lord, but we will make this boast that we are in you, Lord, that we know you, Lord, Heavenly Father, Lord, that we have tasted and seen that you are good, Lord. Lord, our refuge, our safety will continue to be in you, in your word, O Lord, Heavenly Father. For it is your hands that continue to save us, that continues to equip us, Lord. We thank you, Lord, Heavenly Father, Lord, that we are not castaways, Lord, Heavenly Father. We are not bastards, O Lord. We are not those who do not have a father, Lord, but we have you, Lord, a hope, Lord. And in you, we always find mercy, Lord. In you, we find always hope, O Lord. We thank you for your grace, O Lord, which continues to keep us, Lord, in every situation, Lord, Heavenly Father. May we never take your mercy, your grace, or your love for granted, Lord, and return, Lord, to vomit of sin, O Lord, Heavenly Father, Lord. But may we continue to be planted in you, Lord, and remind ourselves, Lord, that you are our God and you are our Father, Lord, that you are our restorer and you are our safety, Lord. You are our refuge, Lord. You are our stronghold in everything, Lord. We have our hope and confidence in you, Lord. And as long as we have that hope and confidence, Lord, we will not be shaken, Lord, Heavenly Father, Lord. Cause us to continue to remind ourselves who we are in you, Lord, and remind ourselves of the hope we have in Christ Jesus, Lord. We give you thanks, we give you praise in Jesus' name. Amen. Verse 4 says, I will heal their backsliding. I will love them freely, for my anger is turned away from him. Verse 5, I will be as a dew unto Israel. He shall grow as the lily and cast forth his roots as Lebanon. His branches shall spread and his beauty shall be as the olive tree and his smell as Lebanon. Verse 7, they that dwell under his shadow shall return. They shall revive as the corn and grow as the vine. The scent thereof shall be as the wine of Lebanon. Hallelujah. If you see in these verses, it just shows the beauty of being in God. You know, it shows the prosperity. It shows the fatness. It shows how God restores when you turn back to God. You know, there is beauty. There is healing. You know, there is hope. He turns away his anger from you. His branches spread over. You find safety. You find refuge. All this is possible only when you dwell under the shadow of the Lord, when you know where to find yourself, when you know where to position yourselves, so that it's not just you, but it extends to your household. You be an example for your children. You be an example for those who see you. You know that you can strongly boast and say that my strength, my confidence, my covering is my Lord. He is my banner. So we're going to make this prayer that at all times we will continue to keep the Lord as our banner. We will be found in the safety, in the refuge of his wings. And as we continue to position and remain there, we shall continue to see the beauty of the Lord in every situation. We will continue to see the expansion of the Lord in every situation. We will continue to see his branches spread forth. We will continue to be fruitful. We will continue to see revival. We will continue to see healing in every situation because the Lord's word has said it. Let us just believe it and purpose that this shall be the place where we remain. Let's open our mouths and pray. Heavenly Father, we give you thanks. We give you praise, Lord. Lord, we thank you, Lord. Lord, for our hope, our confidence shall continue to be in you. Lord, we thank you, Lord, that you have turned away your anger from us, Lord. Lord, we thank you, Lord, that you are a God who continues to show us your love, Lord. That you heal everyone, O Lord, Heavenly Father, who returns to you, Lord, Heavenly Father, Lord. We thank you for the growth. We thank you, Lord, for the expansion, Lord. We thank you for spreading your love, your beauty over us, over our children, over our ministry, over our employments, Lord, over all our doings, O Lord, Heavenly Father, Lord. We pray, Lord, we thank you, Lord, that all that we are receiving, these blessings, Lord, this growth, Lord, it is only because of your grace and mercy, Lord, because you have promised it, O Lord.

Lord Heavenly Father, Lord. Lord, we purpose, Lord, to remain under the canopy of your blessing, Lord, under the purpose, under the promise that you have given to us, Lord Heavenly Father, Lord. We shall not have any bad scent, O Lord Heavenly Father, Lord. But anything we do, Lord, our obedience, Lord, shall be a sweet-smelling aroma to you, Lord Heavenly Father, Lord. We shall continue to bring you good pleasure in all that we do, Lord. Our children shall bring you good pleasure, Lord Heavenly Father. We thank you, Lord Heavenly Father, Lord, for we shall continue to remain planted in you, Lord. Even as it said in Joshua, Lord, as for me and my house, we will serve the Lord, Lord. Lord, this is our desire, Lord, that we shall continue to be planted in you, Lord, planted in your house, O Lord, that we may continue to enjoy the blessing that causes us to remain in you, Lord. We give you thanks, we give you praise in Jesus' name. Amen. Verse 8 says, Ephraim shall say, what have I to do anymore with idols? I have heard him and observed him. I am like a green fir tree. From me is thy fruit found. Hallelujah. So you see, idolatry was a thing that always caused the people of Israel to turn away from God. Wherever they went, they would give their heart to something else, you know. And if you see today in the world, if there is something that is pleasing to you in the world, it tends to take your focus away. The lust of the eyes, the lust of the flesh, the pride of life. It takes you away from worshiping God. It takes you away from meditating on the word of God. And that becomes an idol in your life. It could be your work. It could be your relationship. It could be anything. Anything that takes away your time from spending with God, it's an idol. So, you know, that's what it says. Ephraim shall say, what have I to do anymore with idols? So we're going to make this prayer that we shall have nothing to do with anything that brings dishonor to the word of God. Anything that tries to take our time away from God, it shall no longer be a part of our lives. We shall continue to honor the Lord and keep him as our first love at all times. We shall not lose our candlestick. We shall not give that place to anyone else because God is a zealous God. And before we make that prayer, it says in the end, from me is thy fruit found. And that's very important. If we turn to John 15 verse 4 and 5, it says, abide in me and I in you. As the branch cannot bear fruit of itself, except it abide in the vine, no more can you, except you abide in me. I am the vine, you are the branches. He that abides in me and I in him, the same brings forth much fruit, for without me, you can do nothing. So, you know, we come to understand that fruitfulness is only because you are connected to the true vine. You know, you can, and it is important for us to continue to bear fruit, you know. God continues to prune us through his word. Fruitfulness, it is just a byproduct of us being connected to the vine. And this is what the scripture says, from me is thy fruit found. So we're going to make this prayer that we shall continue to bring forth fruit as we remain connected to the Lord. Let's open our mouths and pray. Heavenly Father, we give you thanks, we give you praise. Lord, we pray for ourselves, we pray for our children, we pray for each and every one of us, Lord. Idolatry shall no longer be found in us, Lord. It shall never be found in our tabernacles, Lord. Lord, no form of covetousness, Lord, no form of idolatry, Lord. Nothing shall separate us, Lord, from worshipping you in spirit and in truth, Lord. Nothing shall steal away the time that we have to give to you, Lord Heavenly Father, Lord. Our time, our worship, our talent, our treasure, Lord, nothing, Lord, shall be stolen away, Lord. But we shall continue to honor you, Lord, and keep you as our first love, Lord Heavenly Father, Lord. We will continue to remind ourselves, O Lord Heavenly Father, Lord, that it is only through you, Lord Heavenly Father, that we are able to bear fruit, Lord. And we pray, Lord Heavenly Father, we shall continue to bear good fruit, Lord, that your word shall continue to prune us, Lord Heavenly Father, Lord, that at all times, Lord, we shall be found as those who bear fruit, Lord. We shall be a tree planted by the rivers of water, Lord, bringing forth fruit in each season, Lord. Our leaf shall not wither away, Lord. Whatever we put our hands to do, it shall continue to prosper through you, Lord Heavenly Father. We pray, Lord, may we continue to be watered by you, Lord, watered by your word, O Lord Heavenly Father, Lord, and continue to bear fruit, Lord, that brings good glory, Lord, that brings good honor to your name, O Lord Heavenly Father. Bad fruit shall never be found in us, O Lord Heavenly Father, Lord, but fruit that continues to bring us closer to you, Lord Heavenly Father, Lord. We give you thanks, we give you praise in Jesus' name. Amen. And lastly, verse 9 says, who is wise and he shall understand these things? Prudent and he shall know them. For the ways of the Lord are right and the just shall walk in them, but the transgressors shall fall therein. Hallelujah. This shall not be our portion. We shall not be those who are called as transgressors. We shall not be those who fall by the wayside. We shall be those who are called wise. We shall be those who have the spirit of understanding. We shall be those who know, who are prudent, who are called as those who follow the way of the Lord. And what is the way of the Lord? It's, Jesus says, I am the way, I am the truth and the life. No one comes to the Father except through me. It's as simple as that. So as this word is revealed, we shall be called the just who walk in the word. Let's open our mouths and pray. Heavenly Father, we give you thanks, we give you praise, Lord. We thank you for the way that you have plainly set forth for each and every one of us, Lord.

0: O Lord, Heavenly Father, O Lord, we shall not be counted among the transgressors, O Lord, but we shall be those, O Lord, who shall be called wise, O Lord, who continue, Lord, to preach and teach, Lord, these transgressors, Lord, the error of their ways, Lord, and bring them, Lord, to the glorious way which is you, Lord Jesus, Lord. We give you thanks, we give you praise in Jesus' mighty name. Amen.
1: Hallelujah. Amen. 2 Corinthians chapter 4 verse 18 says, while we do not look at the things which are seen, but at the things which are not seen. For the things which are seen are temporary, but the things which are not seen are eternal. Hallelujah. The things which are not seen are eternal. The word of God may not be seen, but still, Hebrews chapter 11 verse 2 says, we understand that the things which are seen were not made of things which are visible. They were framed by the word of God. Hallelujah. Let's go to the book of Mark 11 verse 22. It says there, Jesus answered and said to them, have faith in God. Hallelujah. And he said, for assuredly I say to you, whoever says to this mountain, be removed and be cast into the sea, and does not doubt in his heart, but believes that those things he says will be done, he will have whatever he says. 24. Therefore I say to you, whatever things you ask when you pray, believe that you receive them and you will have them. Hallelujah. And I thank God for the prayers, which is a prayer that I want us to pray. The psalmist says in Psalm 45 verse 2, he says, you are fairer than the sons of men. Grace is poured on your lips. Our God has blessed you forever. Hallelujah. All the men of faith in Hebrews 11 appropriated everything they did and everything they had and whoever they became because of faith. Hallelujah. And so we are going to pray like the disciples asked Jesus. They said, increase our faith. And we're going to pray also that grace will be poured on our lips, so that we will know always to order our conversation aright. The Bible says the just needs to live by faith. Otherwise, we will not accomplish, we will not complete, we will not finish the race that is set before us. But by faith, the Bible says the elders obtained a good testimony. Hallelujah. So we are going to pray. Amen. And what is your prayer? Your prayer is, Lord, I will finish this race. I will obtain a good testimony. Yes, we have prayed it before, but the Spirit of God is one. Hallelujah. I will finish my race. I will complete my destiny. I will finish my assignment. I will obtain a good testimony in the name of Jesus Christ. You are going to pray and say, Lord, grace is poured on my lips, and ask God for more grace on your lips, so that you will order your conversation aright. You will speak aright. You will not speak carelessly. Amen. You will know to speak the word of God, not speaking the way the world speaks. Hallelujah. But speak what you can speak spiritually. You can speak it physically. What you see spiritually, you can see it spiritually. Amen. What you hear and understand spiritually by faith, you will also understand it physically when they begin to happen. Hallelujah. So open your mouth and let's pray. Unbelief. Jesus said, if only you can believe those things you say, that they will come to pass, you will have what you say. So let's open our mouth and pray. Pray for yourself and say, Father, my desire is to finish my race. I shall not fall back in the name of Jesus Christ. Let's pray. Heavenly Father, Lord, we thank you, King of Glory. We present ourselves unto you, Abba Father, and commit ourselves into your mighty hand. Thank you, Abba Father, Lord. We ask, King of Glory, Lord God Almighty, to run this race.

0: in faith in the name of Jesus Christ. We ask for grace, oh Lord God, to run and finish this race, this duty, this assignment, this call, this election, Abba Father, to finish it in your beauty, to finish it in faith in the name of Jesus Christ. We ask, oh Lord God, that we continue to remain steadfast, focused, and not be distracted in the name of Jesus Christ, looking only unto Jesus Christ. Thank you, Abba Father, Lord. We ask for grace, oh Lord God, to continue in your word in the name of Jesus Christ. Father, to speak by your word in the name of Jesus, to see things by your word, through your word, in the name of Jesus Christ, and to continue to hear only by your word in the name of Jesus Christ. Unbelief, Abba Father, shall not take us away from the love of God that is shed abroad in our hearts. Unbelief, Abba Father, shall not separate us from the love of God that is in Christ Jesus. Unbelief shall not distract us, Abba Father, from completing the race that is set before us in the name of Jesus Christ. Thank you, Abba Father, Lord. We pray, Abba Father, that we will know to order our conversations aright in the name of Jesus Christ, that our mouths will continue to speak right things, will continue to speak by your word, will continue to speak in faith, will continue to declare the things that you have spoken to us in the name of Jesus Christ. Father, Lord, we thank you. We give you praise, Lord, in the name of Jesus Christ. Thank you, Heavenly Father, in Jesus' name. Amen. Amen. And if we go again to Luke 17, where the disciples told Jesus Christ, Lord, increase our faith. Verse 6 there says, so the Lord said, if you have faith in God as a mustard seed, you can say to this mulberry tree, be pulled up by the roots and be planted in the sea, and it will obey you. Hallelujah. I want us to go to the book of Isaiah 22, verse 22. Jesus said, if you have a little faith as small as this mustard seed, you can say to this mulberry tree, be pulled up by the roots and be planted in the sea, and it will obey you. Hallelujah. Faith to finish the race. Amen. To finish the race means we have to keep declaring. We have to keep speaking. We have to keep walking in the authority that God has given to us in the name of Jesus Christ. Isaiah 22, verse 22. It says there, the key of the house of David I will lay on his shoulder, so he shall open and no one shall shut, and he shall shut and no one shall open. 23 says, I will fasten him as a peg in a secure place, and he will become a glorious throne to his father's house. Hallelujah. Here we see that God grants authority to his children, to his stewards, to his people, those who believe in him, those who trust in him. God grants them, he gives them authority. And this authority is symbolized by the key. To this servant, Eliakim was given the key of the house of David. Hallelujah. The key to the royal palace. Amen. But thank God, Jesus Christ himself now has these keys. The key of authority. And this authority is what we need to be able to live by faith. Hallelujah. That's whatever faith we have depends on our knowledge of the authority that is vested on the faith that we have in God. Hallelujah. Look at what Jesus said in Revelation chapter 3, verse 7. He says, this thing says he who is holy, he who is true, he who has the key of David, he who opens and no one shuts, and shuts and no one opens. Hallelujah. So this key, the key of David, Jesus has it now. Hallelujah. And in Matthew 16, he says, I have given you the keys of the kingdom. Hallelujah. And so simply, he has the authority and he has given us the authority. Hallelujah. So our faith is to use this authority that God has given us in the name of Jesus. Use it to do what? Use it to speak. Use it to declare. Use it to open doors. Use it to shut doors. Hallelujah. And Jesus said, I am he who opens and no one shuts, and shuts and no one opens. Amen. He says, I know your works. I have set before you an open door and no one can shut it. Hallelujah. So know it that Jesus himself is the door. Hallelujah. He said, I have set before you an open door. And that's what your eyes of faith need to see, that before you are open doors. Hallelujah. And so it doesn't matter the situation where you are in. It doesn't matter where you are. It doesn't matter the state where you are at now. It doesn't matter. It is not enough to do what? To keep quiet. Hallelujah. It is enough to do what? To speak by the things which are not seen. Hallelujah. So that the things which are seen will be created, will be formed by the things which you speak in the name of Jesus Christ. So we are going to pray in the name of Jesus, and you're going to pray this time by faith, with serious faith, and ask God and say, God, I ask for open doors. My open doors in the name of Jesus Christ. And we are going to pray and say, Lord, grant me wisdom. Grant me understanding, wisdom to see the doors that you have opened for me in the name of Jesus Christ, and understanding to be able to enter in and walk through the doors that God has opened for you in the name of Jesus Christ. Yes, we know not every door is God's door. That's why we need wisdom to walk by the door and through the door in the name of Jesus Christ. Open your mouth and begin to pray. Ask God for open doors of opportunity, open doors of success, open doors of joy, open doors of spiritual increase, open doors of our children's academical successes in the name of Jesus Christ, open doors for promotions in our workplaces in the name of Jesus, open doors for evangelism, open doors for the work of the ministry in the name of Jesus. Say, Father, open our eyes, Father, in the name of Jesus Christ, as we ask for open doors, open opportunities. Abba Father, we ask for spiritual upliftment. Oh Lord God, we ask for divine wisdom in the name of Jesus Christ. Father Lord, we say, Lord, we come before you, oh Lord God, in the authority of your word, Abba Father, thanking you for Jesus Christ, for him who has the keys of David and has given us this key of David. We stand on this authority, Abba Father, and declare, asking, open doors in the name of Jesus Christ. Father, Lord, we open the doors of success in our lives in the name of Jesus Christ. Father, we ask, oh Lord God, give everyone the wisdom, oh Lord God, to see and identify and recognize every door that you have opened for us in the name of Jesus Christ. Father, Lord, we declare, Abba Father, as we seek your face, oh Lord God, King of glory, grant us courage, Abba Father, to step into the doors in the name of Jesus Christ. Make our feet strong in the name of Jesus Christ, for we walk by faith. Teach us to walk by faith and not by sight in the name of Jesus Christ. Father, Lord, through Jesus, we will go in and out and find pasture. And so, Lord, we declare this day in the name of Jesus that everyone's feet shall be strong to walk by faith in the name of Jesus Christ. Thank you, Abba Father. Thank you, King of glory. In Jesus' name, amen. Amen. And the Bible says, open your mouth wide and I will fill it. Amen. That's what the Bible says. Open your mouth wide and I will fill it. We will speak by the word of God in the name of Jesus Christ. We are going to fill. You see, those disciples at that wedding of Cana in Galilee. What happened? They had washed their pots and turned it upside down. But Jesus said, turn it up and do what? Fill it with water in the name of Jesus Christ. Whatever is that area, whatever is that area of need in our lives, that's how we live by faith. Amen. We fill every water pot with the water of the word of God, so that in the end, it's the power of God that turns every water of the word of God into wine for you to drink and be merry in the name of Jesus Christ. So we are going to pray. Our prayer this day is to turn around and turn around every pot that has been turned upside down in the name of Jesus Christ is going to be turned around in the name of Jesus Christ. Turn it around and begin to fill it with the water of the word of God. Let's open our mouth and begin to pray in the name of Jesus Christ. Father, King of glory, in the name of Jesus Christ, we declare, Abba, Father, Lord, your beauty, O Lord God, in our lives in the name of Jesus Christ. We declare that our light shining forth in the name of Jesus Christ. Turn around every pot, Abba, Father, in our lives, O Lord God, that has been turned upside down. Father, we turn them up today in the name of Jesus Christ. They are set, Abba, Father, to be filled with the water of the word of God that we hear, the water of the word of God that we read, the water of the word of God that we understand in the name of Jesus Christ. Father, Lord, as we fill it, Abba, Father, in the name of Jesus Christ, Lord, there shall be no emptiness in the name of Jesus Christ. There shall be no lack in the name of Jesus. There shall be no confusion in the name of Jesus Christ. Father, Lord, every pot as it is filled with the water of your word, Abba, Father, it shall be turned to wine in the name of Jesus Christ. For our expectation is of you, Abba, Father, and our expectation shall not be cut off in the name of Jesus Christ. Father, Lord, your word says that our bodies, every part of our lives shall be satisfied with the fruit of our mouth. Father, Lord, our mouth shall not keep silent in the name of Jesus Christ. We fill every pot, oh Lord God, in the name of Jesus, with the beauty of your word in the name of Jesus Christ. Thank you, Heavenly Father. Thank you, King of glory. Let nothing, Abba Father, let nothing steal away, oh Lord God, in the name of Jesus Christ, the good things that you have prepared for us. In the name of Jesus. Thank you, Abba Father. We give you praise in Jesus' name. Amen. And we are still going to pray. We are going to take grace. Amen. He says, as we have the keys of David to open doors, we also have the key to close doors that are not right. In the name of Jesus. Doors of shame. Doors of ugliness. Doors of sickness. In the name of Jesus, doors of lack, doors of failure. We close it, it remains closed in the name of Jesus Christ. So let's take grace in the name of Jesus Christ and close every door of negativity from your mouth in the name of Jesus, around your life in the name of Jesus. Open your mouth, standing on the authority of the word. Begin to close the doors in your life, in your children's life, in the name of Jesus Christ. Open your mouth and pray. God only wants to see his beauty in us, in the name of Jesus Christ. Let's pray. Heavenly Father, King of glory, Lord God Almighty, as we seek you, as we seek your face, O Lord God, in the meekness of wisdom, Abba, Father, Lord God Almighty, we present and say, Lord, order our steps in your word in the name of Jesus Christ. Order our feet, Abba Father, to walk by your light, to walk in the light of the word of God in the name of Jesus Christ. Father, we stand on the authority of your word today and declare, Lord, that whatever has been blinding our eyes, Abba Father, from seeing your doors, O Lord God, from seeing you, O Lord God, from seeing the doors that you have kept open for us in the name of Jesus Christ, Father, it is lifted off us today in the name of Jesus Christ. And Lord, we take grace, O Lord God, to close every door of sickness in the name of Jesus, to shut every door of shame in the name of Jesus, to shut every door of failure in the name of Jesus, to shut doors of sorrows in our lives in the name of Jesus, to shut doors of obstacles in the name of Jesus Christ. Thank you, Abba Father. We shall no longer enter into them in the name of Jesus Christ. And even if we may have entered, our Father, Lord, this day we take grace to step out of them in the name of Jesus Christ. Thank you, Abba Father. Our feet are turned on the way in the name of Jesus. Thank you, King of Glory. We shall continue to walk in the way of the Lord. We shall continue to walk in the light of the word of God. We shall continue to walk in your righteousness, O Lord God, in the name of Jesus Christ. Thank you, Heavenly Father. We give you praise in Jesus' name. Amen. Amen. And lastly, if we go to Obadiah, the book of Obadiah, verse 17. Obadiah 17, it says, but on Mount Zion there shall be deliverance, and there shall be holiness. The house of Jacob shall possess their possession. Hallelujah. Each and every one of us, we will possess our possession in the name of Jesus. Everything that the Lord delivers to us, we shall possess it in Jesus' name. If you go again to the book of Isaiah, Isaiah 65, from verse 20, he says, no more shall an infant from there live but a few days, nor an old man who has not fulfilled his days. For the child shall die 100 years old, but the sinner being 100 years old shall be accursed. 21, they shall build houses and inhabit them. They shall plant vineyards and eat their fruit. They shall not build and another inhabit. They shall not plant and another eat. For as the days of a tree, so shall be the days of my people, and my elect shall long enjoy the work of their hands. 23. They shall not labor in vain, nor bring forth children for trouble. For they shall be the descendants of the blessed of the Lord, and their offspring with them. Hallelujah. Upon Mount Zion, there shall be what? Deliverance. Amen. And the house of Jacob shall do what? Possess their possession. We will not labor in vain. Walking by faith is not easy. Hallelujah. There's a lot of labor in it. Hallelujah. Faith works by love. Because we love the Lord, because we love ourselves, we want to be with the Father, we want to complete, we want to show forth the glory of the Lord. Hallelujah. And so we will possess our possession in the name of Jesus Christ. And as the Lord, every time he thrusts out the enemy before us and says, destroy it, we destroy it and take it out of the way so that we do not stumble in the name of Jesus Christ. And so we are going to pray. You will possess your possession. Your possession is good health in Jesus' name. Your possession is good success. Good success for your children in the name of Jesus Christ. Your children shall be even bigger and greater and higher than you in the name of Jesus Christ. Your possession is everlasting joy. Your possession is peace all around. Hallelujah. Your possession is eternal life in Christ Jesus. Your possession is to dwell in the presence of the Lord where there is fullness of joy. Hallelujah. Your possession is that as you labor, you will eat in Jesus' name. You will not labor and another man will eat in the name of Jesus. So open your mouth and make this declaration over yourself, over your children, over your life, over the things that the Lord has given to you. In your employment, you will not labor and another person will come and take over. That is not your portion in the name of Jesus Christ. As you have labored to build, so you shall eat in the fruit in the land. As you are willing and obedient, you shall eat the good that is in the land. Open your mouth and declare it for yourself. Declare for your children. Declare it in the name of Jesus Christ. We are sowing seeds of prayers in this land. We shall eat the fruit of it. We shall eat the harvest in the name of Jesus. We shall not plant and another will eat in the name of Jesus. We shall not build and another will inhabit in the name of Jesus. Father, Lord, we stand on the authority of your word. Abba, Father, Lord, God Almighty, in the name of Jesus, pronouncing over your people, Abba, Father, that the beauty of Jesus Christ shall continually be seen in us in the name of Jesus Christ. King of glory, Jehovah, Lord, the things that you have given to us, our Father, Lord, shall remain for us in the name of Jesus Christ. Our labor shall not be in vain in the name of Jesus Christ, neither shall our children be for trouble in the name of Jesus Christ, King of glory. Our descendants shall be called the blessed of the Lord, even as your word has spoken it in the name of Jesus Christ. Thank you, Abba Father. We shall live to ripe full old age in the name of Jesus Christ, and we shall stand to declare that the generation of the righteous is blessed, that our generation is blessed in the name of Jesus Christ. Thank you, Abba Father. You said, my elect shall long enjoy the work of their hands, King of glory. Each and every one of us in our businesses, in our employment, Abba Father, shall long enjoy the work of our hands in the name of Jesus Christ. We shall build, our Father, and inhabit. We shall plant vineyards, our Father, and eat their fruits in the name of Jesus Christ. King of glory, Jehovah, let your name be glorified. Let your name be magnified. Let your beauty be seen in the works of our hands, our Father. Whatever you do, Lord, is forever. Thank you, King of glory. Thank you, Ancient of Days. The finished work of Christ, Abba Father, let it continue to answer to your people and supply our needs. In Jesus' name we pray, amen and amen.
1: Revive us, Lord! Revive us, Lord! We need a Holy Ghost revival! Send the rain from heaven! Flood our thirsty souls today! Revive!

that men may hear the truth, come to the light of the truth, and walk in the truth. Dr. Ihemeh N. Ndukwe, a missionary in the Middle East and Asia for more than 21 years, graced with a word for revival, now comes your way on Revival Now. Revival Now, a message of revival to ministers, families and nations via the unadulterated word of God. Revival Now,

himself in John chapter 9 verse 5, saying, as long as I am in the world, I am the light of the world. So God did not send his son into the world to condemn the world, but that the world through him might be saved. He that believeth in him is not condemned, but he that believeth not is condemned already. And this is the condemnation, that light is come into the world, and men love darkness rather than the light. For everyone that doeth evil hates the light, neither comes to the light. But he that doeth the truth comes to the light, that his deeds may be made manifest that they are wrought in God. When men hear the truth and come to the truth, come to its light, walk in the truth, walk in the light, do deeds of the truth. This is revival. To minister is Dr. Ihemeh N. Ndukwe. Dr. Ihemeh Ndukwe has been a missionary in the Middle East and Asia for more than 21 years. Dr. Ihemeh Ndukwe is graced with the word for revival now, reviving the ministers, the families, and the nations, preaching the word of God, pure and unadulterated, in demonstration of the Spirit and of power, so that men's faith is not on enticing words of man's wisdom, but in the power of God. You can't sit under this anointing

0: The message is taken from first epistle of John chapter 1 from verse 5. Said, this then is the message which we have heard of him and declare unto you that God is light and in him is not darkness at all. God is light. In him is no darkness at all. You cannot find God in darkness. But he created everything. Darkness itself is like light to him. Because he is light, and light will come, and darkness will give way. So if you have this understanding that God is light, and there is no darkness at all in him, that's the message that the apostles who were with our Lord and Savior Jesus Christ while he was on his earthly ministry brought to us. The apostles' messages were based on whom God is. The attribute of God. The Father, the Son, and the Holy Spirit. The mystery of godliness. That's how their message was based. 1 Timothy chapter 3 verse 16. So without controversy, great is the mystery of godliness. God was manifest in the flesh, justified in the spirit, seen of angels, preached unto the Gentiles. Believe on in the world, received up into glory. That's the summary of whom God is. Whom our Lord and Savior Jesus Christ is. For the world put on flesh and came and dwelt amongst us. And we beheld the glory of the only begotten Son, full of grace and truth. For the law came through Moses, but grace and truth came through Jesus Christ. So the apostles kept emphasizing this. They never deviated into the philosophies of men or cunningly devised fables, as Peter will call it. They never deviated into such things. They based their messages on whom God is. Listen, if you go to a place and they are busy talking about philosophies and wisdom of the world that will not profit you, God said that. Paul said, I care to know no other than Jesus Christ and him crucified. So they are telling us here, as documented by John, he said, this then is the message which you have heard of him and declare unto you that God is light and him is no darkness at all. So they focus on what was revealed to them through the Holy Spirit. They focus on the word of God because the Holy Spirit works with the word of God. The Holy Spirit can never walk outside the word of God. He walks with the word of God. They focus on what they were taught. They were faithful to receive what they were taught, and they were faithful to teach others. And that's what Christianity is all about. That as you have been taught, as you know the truth, also you teach others the truth. Say, you shall know the truth, and the truth shall make you free. Jesus came to set us free from captivity, from bondage, of sin, self as Satan. So as you know the truth and walk in the truth and abide in the truth, you see yourself operating in freedom in all aspects of your life. So they say, this is the message which you have heard of him and declare unto you. Child of God, minister of the gospel, make sure that what you are declaring is what God sent you to declare. The message of life. The message that God is light. Not philosophies of men. Not wisdom of men. But what God has said in his word. That's what he expects us to be declaring. Paul also writing to the Corinthians, he says something in 1 Corinthians chapter 11 from verse 23. He says, for I have received of the Lord that which also I delivered unto you. So they never declared anything the Lord never told them to do. They never delivered anything to us that the Lord never told them to deliver. And that should be the standard of weighing what you hear or what you read or what you listen to. If that thing is delivering to you what was not declared in the word of God, you should not listen to it. But how will you know if you are not a student of the word of God? That's why you need to be taught. That's why you need to be discipled. And that's why Jesus said, go and make disciples of all nations, teaching them to observe all I have taught you. Behold, I'm with you, even unto the end of the age. A child that does not teach the word of God is not operating in the light of the gospel. Miracles are good. Healings are good. But how can you keep those healings and miracles without the teaching? without the understanding on how you have been healed and the purpose of your healing or the miracle. Because to keep those healing and the miracle, you need to know what the word of God says, so that you will not give place again to Satan to come and deceive you. The Bible says, give no place to the devil. Say, for I have received of the Lord that which also I delivered unto you, that the Lord Jesus, the same mighty which he was betrayed, took bread, and when he had given thanks, he broke it and said, take it. This is my body which is broken for you. This is in remembrance of me. So we are here to remember the Lord as we partake of the communion table. We are to remember what he did for us on the cross of Calvary. For he was wounded for our transgressions. He was bruised for our iniquities. The chastisements upon him brought us peace. And by his stripes we are healed. He redeemed us from the curse of the law, that the blessings of Abraham may come to us. We were formerly outside the covenant of Israel. They have now come, the children of God. So when he had given thanks, he break it and said, take it. This is my body, which is broken for you. This do in remembrance of me. Verse 25. After the same manner, also he took the cup. When he had supped, saying, this cup is the New Testament in my blood. This do ye as oft as you drink it in remembrance of me. So that's why we call it the communion table. John, starting this message, started in 1 John chapter 1. Said that which was from beginning, which we have heard, which we have seen with our eyes, which we have looked upon, and our hands have handled, of the word of life. For the life was manifested, and we have seen it, and bear witness and show unto you that eternal life, which was with the Father and was manifested unto us. Verse 3. That which you have seen and heard declare we unto you, that you also may have fellowship with us. And truly, our fellowship is with the Father and with his Son, Jesus Christ. And these things write we unto you, that your joy may be full. So for you to partake on the communion table, you need to have fellowship with God. You need to accept what Jesus Christ did for you on the cross of Calvary. For those who believed him, those who received him, he gave the right to become children of God. So as we gather, we are gathering in fellowship. And the fellowship we are gathering is for us to remember what he had done for us. And to remain abiding in his word, to continue to enjoy the benefit. There's benefit in fellowship. There's benefit in communion with God the Father, the Son, and the Holy Spirit. There's so much benefit. I mean, there's even benefit between fellow brethren who are dwelling together in unity. God says he commands his blessing upon such ones. So as we continue to have fellowship with God the Father, the Son, and the Holy Spirit, and with one another, God keeps commanding his blessings upon us, spiritually, financially, numerically. That's why we don't talk about blessing, but we are blessed. We are well blessed. Spiritually, we are blessed. Financially, we are blessed. Numerically, we are blessed. We have reached out to many nations and many people. And individually, we are blessed. I can see the glory of God upon all of you. As you are rising, you are shining on a daily basis. Keep shining to the glory of God. In Jesus' name. Say, this then is the message which we have heard of him, and declare unto you that God is light and him is not darkness at all. You can't find darkness where God is in control, where the Holy Spirit is in control. Darkness will come, you will not find a place. Because the light will dispel it. The psalmist had this to say in Psalm 27 verse 1. And as a child of God, that should be your boldness. That should be your declaration. The Lord is my light and my salvation. Whom shall I fear? The Lord is the strength of my life. Of whom shall I be afraid? That's the boldness of the psalmist, because he knows he has communion with God, the Father, the Son, and the Holy Spirit. For God has not given you the spirit of fear, but power, love, and sound mind. The soundness of mind comes from your understanding of what the word of God says. If you don't have understanding, you will not know. And the Bible says, understanding is the wellspring of life to those who have it. So the psalmist said here boldly, the Lord is my light and my salvation. Whom shall I fear? If there is anybody operating in fear today as you partake of the communion table, the fear will leave you. In Jesus' name. For the Lord is your light and your salvation. Whom shall you fear? The Lord is the strength of your life. Whom shall you be afraid? Light illuminates, it strengthens, it powers. God has the power to illuminate you, to give you direction, to empower you. He will make you stronger than your enemies. As long as you remain in Him, you remain in the light of the Word of God. Light reveals things that are hidden. As long as you are walking in the light of the Word of God, you will never stumble. You will find yourself stumbling because you are walking in the light. Light exposes things that are hidden. That's revelation. Those things you may not know, God has a way of revealing them to you. The secret things belong to the Lord. And those things that are revealed belong to we and our children. God has the power to reveal your future to you, to reveal what is to come concerning you and your family. As long as you purpose to remain abiding in His word, abiding in the light. Light is life. In Psalm 36 verse 9, for with thee is the fountain of life. In thy light shall we see light. And the Bible tells us in Gospel of John chapter 1 from verse 1 to 4, in the beginning was the word. And the word was with God. And the word was God.
1: The same was in the beginning with God.
0: All things were made by Him, and without Him was not anything made that was made. For in Him was life, and the life was the light of man. So if you listen to the messages of the apostles and all that the scripture keeps talking about, it keeps talking about the attributes of God that you can align yourself into. God is love, God is light, God is life, and all of them are intertwined because it's found in one person. So if you know to abide in the word of God, you get yourself operating in all these things without struggling. God wants you to operate in divine health. Now when people see you, they see the exuberant life that is coming out of you. For God is life. Light is life. Life is light. Light is love. All found in God, not outside God. Remind yourself this thing. God is love. God is light. God is life. When you are not operating in love, you know you are not operating in God. When you are not operating in the word of God, you know you are not operating in the light, which means you are operating in darkness. That will also put you to check. Whenever you find yourself walking outside the word of God, you are not walking in darkness. You are walking outside the light. And you know you will not have life because you are walking outside the light of the word of God. So there's no life in you any longer. But Jesus has come to give you life and life abundantly. That will put you in check to know that you need to remain in the word of God, abiding in the word of God and doing this based on the word of God. See what our Lord and Savior said concerning Himself in John chapter 8 verse 12. Then spake Jesus again unto them, saying, I am the light of the world. He that followeth me shall not walk in darkness, but shall have the light of life. So as long as you are following the word of God and following Jesus Christ, you will not walk in darkness. You will be walking in light and in life. So many people don't know this. They do things they like to do, walking in their own ways, which seem right, which eventually will lead to destruction. Not knowing they are putting themselves in the wrong place. But if you are following the word of God, if you are following Christ, you shall not walk in darkness, but you have the light of life. When people see you, they know you are alive. Some people are existing. They are not alive. God doesn't want you to just be existing. He wants you to be alive. God wants you to be alive. Not just to exist. So that when people see you, they know that he that is in you is greater than he that is in the world. You need to operate in the life of God. That's what Jesus wants to happen for every one of us. As he also said in John chapter 12, from 35. Then Jesus said unto them, yet a little while is the light with you. Walk while ye have the light, lest darkness come upon you. For he that walketh in darkness knoweth not whither he goeth. Many people are walking in darkness. They are walking in their own ways. They don't know where they are going. But there's only one way, only one truth, and only one life. That is in God, through our Lord and Savior Jesus Christ. Because the Bible says, he is the way, the truth, and the life. No man cometh to the Father except through him. So if you are not walking in the light, if you are walking in your own ways, you are walking in darkness. Decide today, make a definite decision that from today onwards I walk in the word of God. I walk in the light of the word of God. Don't just walk with anybody or walk with people. The Bible says he who walketh with the wise will be wise. Who keeps the company of the wise will be wise. Learn to walk and associate more with people who are walking in the light of the word of God. Don't keep every and every friend. Those who are walking in darkness. Before you know it, they can envelop you with their own darkness. If your light is not strong enough to draw them. You continue in that verse 36. Say, while you have light, believe in the light that you may be the children of light. These things spake Jesus and departed and he hid himself from them. You need to know to walk in the light. Let me tell you, if you are not walking in the light, you will not see that heavenly city. That holy city, the new Jerusalem that is coming down. It's only those who are walking in the word of God, in this world, that will end up in that place lighted by God himself. The Bible says it's lighted by God. You can't be in the place where God is, where his presence is, if you are not walking in the light. The scripture tells us in Revelation 21 verse 23. And the city had no need of the sun, neither of the moon to shine in it, for the glory of God did lighten in it. And the lamp is the light thereof. If you don't know how to partake of that light now, you will never know this light we are talking about. That's why you need to know how to abide in the word of God. So that by the time God begins to reveal the new Jerusalem, the holy city where God himself is the light, the glory of God is in, it will not be a strange light for you. Because you already know the light. It will be an enjoyable, glorious light for you to partake in. Also says in that Revelation 22 verse 5. And there shall be no night there, and they need no candle, neither light of the sun, for the Lord God giveth them light, and they shall reign forever and ever. Let the light you desire today be more of the light from God. Not this electricity light. Not the sun. Not the moon. Desire to have the light that gave light to all these things I'm mentioning. God created them. Don't desire to have life from them. If you desire life from God, God will give you and allow them to shine the light. He desire them to shine for you in every situation. So let the word of God continue to be a lamp unto thy feet and a light unto thy path. Let that be your purpose. For the scripture says in Matthew chapter 5, from verse 14, ye are the light of the world. A city that is set on a hill cannot be hid. How can you be light of the world if you are not receiving light from he that gives the light? Let the glory of God continue to shine upon you. He said, arise and shine, for the glory of God is risen upon you. For there is darkness upon the earth, gross darkness upon the people. But you will arise and shine. As children of God, we are the light of the world. We cannot be hidden. That's why it doesn't matter how you hide yourself. When God wants to show you forth as his light, nobody can hide your promotion. Nobody can stop your progress. People can plan, but they will fail. For the triumphing of the wicked is just for a moment. They can plan and they think they have succeeded. But when God reveals the greater light that will come forth in you and through you, such people will begin to say, if we knew, we don't have tried to stop this man. Now he has a greater light. May God bring you to a greater light of his glory. May the glory of the Lord be made manifest in your situation, in your family, in your employment, in your businesses. In Jesus' name. May there be difference in your situation as you continue to abide to serve the Lord in spirit and in truth. So that's what John was writing as the Spirit led him to write. In that first epistle of John chapter 1. Verse 5 said, this then is the message which you have heard of him and declare unto you that God is light and in him is no darkness at all. If there is any darkness in any area of your life, your employment, your business, your livelihood, today that darkness will give way. In Jesus' name. He continued in verse 6 of that first epistle of John. Verse 6 said, if we say that we have fellowship with him and walk in darkness, we lie and do not the truth. So that's what he's put you on stage now. You say you have fellowship with him and you're walking in darkness. That's you're walking in your own way. You're doing your own things. You're lying. Who do you think you're lying to? You're lying to yourself. You can't lie to God because God knows what you're already doing or what you're already saying. So learn not to lie. Learn to tell yourself the truth. You know the greatest deception anybody will operate in is not telling yourself the truth. That's the greatest deception. You need to know to tell yourself the truth. When you are missing it, when you are doing what is not supposed to be done, if you don't tell yourself the truth, no matter the message that you hear, you'll never be delivered. No matter how much you are praying for, you'll never be delivered. Until you come to tell yourself the truth. Am I walking in the truth? Am I walking in the light? Am I walking in the life of God? Am I doing the will of God? Am I doing my own things? When you appreciate that and repent, you have come to the light. And God will forgive you and bring you out of every darkness and unrighteousness that you have been in. So if we say that we have fellowship with him and walk in darkness, we lie and do not the truth. I encourage you, learn to do the truth. Learn to walk in the light. Learn to walk in obedience. How will you do that? One of the best ways, the scripture tells us in 2 Corinthians chapter 6 from verse 14. Be not unequally yoked together with unbelievers, for what fellowship had righteousness with unrighteousness? And what communion had light with darkness? Don't try to be like the unbelievers or walk like them and behave like them. Many people would try to please their friends instead of pleasing God. If you please your friends without pleasing God, you are unequally yoked with somebody or with something that will derail you at the end. So don't be unequally yoked. Don't believe us. For what fellowship? Her righteousness with unrighteousness, and what communion? Her light with darkness. So check your friends. Check those you are intimately relating with. Are they walking in darkness? Are they walking in the light? If they are walking in darkness, you are in darkness. Learn to walk in the light of the word of God. Don't allow anything to take you away from walking in the light. That's how you can overcome a lot of challenges that will come across your way. The scripture says in the first epistle of John chapter 2 verse 4, he that said, I know him, and keepeth not his commandments, is a liar, and the truth is not in him. You can't say you know God through his son, Jesus Christ, and you are not walking in the word of God. As long as you are not walking in the word of God, you are not walking in the light, and you are a liar. And the Bible tells us the father of liars is the devil. It's not the hearers that are blessed, not even the preachers that are blessed. It's the doers of the word of God that are blessed. So learn to be a doer of the word of God. For he that said, I know him and keepeth not his commandments, is a liar. And the truth is not in him. Learn to walk in the truth. It doesn't matter how people look down on you or look away from you or despise you. Remain walking in the truth. I show you again what I said, light, love, life. It's a circle. If you have this understanding, you'll be enjoying the abundant life and you'll also enjoy eternal life. That's first epistle of John chapter 2 verse 9 puts it this way. He that say he's in the light and hated his brother is in darkness even until now. You can't claim you are a child of God and you operate in unforgiveness. I don't hate him, but I can't forgive him. What does that mean? Play on what? He that say he's in the light and hated his brother is in darkness even until now. You can sing, you can praise, you can preach, you can clap, but if you hate your brother, you're not in the light. You're not walking in the truth. Verse 10 says, he that loveth his brother abided in the light, and there's no occasion of stumbling in him. When you abide in the light, you cannot stumble. Even when they put an obstacle on your way, it will become a stepping stone for you. Love is so powerful. And love, when I mean love, I'm talking of love of God. Say, love the Lord thy God with all your heart, with all your mind, with all your strength. Love your neighbor as yourself. Love will overcome the power of Satan in any way. When you're operating in the love and Satan and his agents are busy planning against you, putting obstacles and digging pits for you, they may not even know when they will lie over the pit and you will march over them and cross over. Learn to operate in the love of God, in the light of the gospel, and in the life that is in Christ.
1: Because he has given us life, and life abundantly.
0: So, but he that hateth his brother is in darkness, and walketh in darkness, and knoweth not whither he goeth, because that darkness has blinded his eyes. The darkness has blinded his eyes.
1: He will not have revelation. He will not be able to see far. The good news that our Savior Jesus Christ, the Savior of the world, brought to us is in Isaiah chapter 9, verse 2. Today, if you have been walking in darkness, light has come unto you. I say, light has come unto you. The truth, the revelation of whom God is come unto you.
0: He said, the people that walked in darkness have seen a great light. They that dwell in the land of the shadow of death, upon them had the light shine.
1: The light, the glorious light of the word of God has come unto you today for you to change your ways, for you to reconsider your ways, and for you to know how to walk in the light of the gospel. Because he has called us into his light and desires us to remain walking and abiding in the light. And as you continue to walk in the light of life, remain blessed. In Jesus' name, amen.

0: Dr. Ile N. Ndukwe Revival Ministry is a worldwide ministry that preaches and teaches the timeless truth of God's Word, pure and unadulterated from the Bible, as inspired by the Holy Spirit, in practical ways that will impact and transform real people like you. 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I repeat the email address, info@inwardrevival.org. 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I repeat that telephone number, +234 701 687 0490. Thank you so much.
1: When the roll is called up yonder, I'll be there.
2: Praise God. Wow. We thank the Lord for this powerful message of life. As the Lord instructs us, the ministers, the believers,

Praise God. Father Lord, we pray for the hearers of this message of life, the ministers, families, and the nations, that they shall stay focused on the word of God. In the name of Jesus, we pray, Abba Father, that the ministers and all the nations of the world shall stay focused on your word, studying your word to show themselves approved unto you as workmen that needed not to be ashamed, rightly dividing the word of truth. In the name of Jesus, Abba Father, we pray that the truth and nothing but the truth shall be preached by the preachers in all the nations of the world. In the name of Jesus, we pray, Lord, that the ministers shall stay focused on the message they have received and the message they have heard from you. In the name of Jesus, may they remain in the truth, proclaiming the truth to everyone. In the name of Jesus, that God is light. In the name of Jesus, and in him there is no darkness. Abba Father, we pray that there shall be the declaration of every minister. There shall be the declaration of every believer. There shall be the declaration of the church that God is light, and in him there is no darkness. In the name of Jesus, we pray that the spirit of truth shall rest upon every minister, that they may be led by the Holy Spirit, that they shall remain in the word of God. They shall proclaim the word of eternal life. In the name of Jesus, Father Lord, we pray that as ministers, believers in Christ and the church remain focused on the undiluted truth of your word, not deviating, not corrupting the gospel, and not handling the word of God deceitfully. May they receive utterance from your spirit in the name of Jesus. May they receive the spirit of boldness, witnessing Jesus faithfully and looking unto him as the author and the finisher of their faith in the name of Jesus. Father Lord, we pray that as you reveal the truth of your word to faithful ministers, may they also be faithful to teach others the truth in the name of Jesus. We pray, O Lord, that they shall not hold their peace until they share this message of life in the name of Jesus. 1 Corinthians chapter 11 verse 23 says, "For I have received of the Lord that which also I delivered unto you, that the Lord Jesus, the same night in which he was betrayed, took bread." Praise God. Father Lord, we pray that as the ministers receive your word, they shall seek to deliver the truth to the church, that the church may abide and abound in your word in the name of Jesus. As they continue to remain in fellowship with one another, serving the Lord in spirit and in truth, may they receive the reward for obedience in the name of Jesus. And may the blessings of the Lord that maketh rich and addeth no sorrow dwell and abide amongst them in the name of Jesus. Psalm chapter 27 verse 1 says, "The Lord is my light and my salvation. Whom shall I fear? The Lord is the strength of my life. Of whom shall I be afraid?" Praise God. Abba Father, we pray that this shall be the boldness of every believer in Christ. And as many as have had this message of life in the name of Jesus, as the hearers of the message and the ministers of the gospel in all the nations of the world, remain in communion with you, the Father, the Son, and the Holy Spirit. May they have this assurance and may they have this boldness in the name of Jesus, that they shall not walk in fear in the name of Jesus. We pray that as they continue to walk in the light of the Lord and in the word of God, the light of the Lord shall illuminate them in the name of Jesus. May the light of the Lord strengthen them in the name of Jesus. May the light of the Lord

0: hearer of this message of life in all the nations of the world, in the name of Jesus, may they receive divine direction in all that they do, in the name of Jesus. We declare that they shall not stumble, but they shall remain strong and victorious in the name of Jesus. Abba Father, we declare that as men continue to follow the word of God in all the nations of the world, may they walk in the life of God and in the light of God. In the name of Jesus, we pray that all flesh shall desist from walking in their own ways. They shall return from walking in their own ways. As Proverbs chapter 14 verse 12 says, there is a way that seemeth right unto a man, but the end thereof are the ways of death. May the hearer of this message of life choose wisely. May they choose the way of wisdom. May they choose the way of life, walking in the light, for Jesus is the way, the truth, and the life. And no man cometh to the Father except by him. Thank you, Abba Father. Blessed be thy holy name. In Jesus' mighty name, we have prayed. Amen.
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We're so happy to announce that we will be live streaming three specials every day, with the first being the Word of Wisdom, the second is the Message of Life, and the third is Revival Now. 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So we kick off with the Word of Wisdom live stream, which begins at 6:20 a.m. and that's Nigeria time. 6:20 a.m. also for Europe, certain countries in Europe, 9:20 a.m. for the UAE, 10:50 a.m. for India, 2:20 p.m. for Manila, and that's our listeners in the Philippines, 3:20 p.m. for Australia, 12:20 a.m. Eastern Standard Time for America, and 9:20 p.m. Pacific Time, America and Canada. 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In case you missed the live streams, relax, because like I said before, they will be repeated on air every 4 hours. 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

Revival now, bringing men back to God. Today's promise is taken from the book of 2 Kings chapter 5 verses 20 to 23, and I read from the King James Version, and it says, "But Gehazi, the servant of Elisha, the man of God, said, 'Behold, my master had spared Naaman this Syrian, is not receiving at his hands that which he brought, but as the Lord liveth, I will run after him and take somewhat of him.'" Verse 21 says, "So Gehazi followed after Naaman, and when Naaman saw him running after him, he lighted down from the chariot to meet him and said, 'Is all well?'" Verse 22 says, "And he said, 'All is well. My master has sent me, saying, Behold, even now there be come to me from Mount Ephraim two young men of the sons of the prophets. Give them, I pray thee, a talent of silver and two changes of garments.'" Verse 23 says, "And Naaman said, 'Be content, take two talents.' And he urged him and bound two talents of silver in two bags with two changes of garments and laid them upon two of his servants, and they bare them before him." Hallelujah! This is the word of the

0: God bless you everyone. Let's open our Bibles to 2 Kings chapter 5 and we will read from verse 20. 2 Kings chapter 5 from verse 20. And we all know this chapter, chapter 5, where we know about Naaman, who was the commander of the army of Syria, and he was a leper, but he was told by his servant girl to go to Elisha, and he goes. And Elisha tells him to dip himself 7 times in the river Jordan, and he tells him, wash and be clean. And Naaman does that. And when he does that, he comes back to Elisha and he wants to offer him and honor him with gifts. But Elisha refuses it. And so we'll read from verse 20. It says, but Gehazi, the servant of Elisha, the man of God, said, look, my master has spared Naaman, this Syrian, while not receiving from his hands what he brought. But as the Lord lives, I will run after him and take something from him. So Elisha refuses, but Gehazi, who was Elisha's servant, he goes behind his master's back and he runs behind him to gain. And he says, look, my master spared Naaman and he has not taken anything from him. But as the Lord lives, he also uses, you know, spiritual vocabulary, as the Lord lives, while he's running towards greed, while he's running towards his selfish motive, the things, the desires, the wrong desires of his heart. And when I was reading, I probably thought that, you know, Elisha, probably on purpose, he did not take anything from the king of Syria, because he probably wanted to show him that this miracle is from God. It is a gift of God. No amount of power, no amount of position, no amount of money, which all probably this Syrian commander had, but he wanted to show, no amount of all of this can heal you, can save you. It is only the hand of God, which now Gehazi goes ahead and he destroys the idea of it. So we'll pray for pastors, for leaders who have made their ministry, who have made their churches, you know, into a business. Let them know that it is God, it is the hand of God upon their lives. The Bible says, freely you have received, freely you shall give. We'll pray for those pastors, for leaders, for churches who have made their ministries into a business. Let them know that it is more blessed to give than to receive. Let's open our mouth and pray. Father God, we thank you, we praise you, we magnify your name, Lord. Lord, we commit ourselves into your hands, Father God. Lord, we pray, Lord, as your people, as your children, Father God. Lord, we will deal truthfully, Father God, with your things, Father God, especially with winning souls, Father God. Lord, we pray for pastors, for leaders, for churches around the world, Father God. Lord, I pray, Lord, that they will deal truthfully with souls, with people who are under them, Father God. Lord, we pray, Lord, your word says, freely you have received, freely you shall give, Father God. Lord, these miracles, the things that we have, Father God, it is a gift from you, Lord. It is by your grace, Father God. Lord, we pray, Lord, we will not manipulate it for our own gain, Father God. Lord, for your word says, it is more blessed to give than to receive, Father God. So Lord, we pray, Lord, may none of us entertain any wrong motives, any wrong desires, any selfish gain, Father God. But Lord, we pray, Lord, that we will serve you in spirit and in truth, Father God, with purity of heart, Father God. We thank you, we praise you, we magnify your name, Lord. We ask this prayer in Jesus' mighty name. Amen. Amen. Verse 21 says, so Gehazi pursued Naaman. When Naaman saw him running after him, he got down from the chariot to meet him and said, is all well? And he said, all is well. My master has sent me, saying, indeed, just now 2 young men of the sons of the prophets have come to me from the mountains of Ephraim. Please give them 1 talent of silver and 2 changes of garments. So Naaman said, please take 2 talents. And he urged him and bound 2 talents of silver in 2 bags, with 2 changes of garments, and handed them 2 of his servants, and they carried them on ahead of them. So over here we see that he had this wrong desire, and now he chases Naaman, and the first thing that comes out of his mouth is a lie. He says, my master has sent me, where his master did not send him. And then apart from lying, he now comes up with his own story. He manufactures his own story, saying that 2 young men from the sons of prophets have come. But it is all a lie after one and another. And that's what the word of God says. A lying lip is an abomination to the Lord. But he who deals truthfully is His delight. We'll pray for ourselves, we'll pray for pastors, for leaders, that we will deal truthfully with the things of God, with the things of God, because a lying tongue is an abomination to the Lord, but a truthful tongue is His delight. So we'll pray for ourselves, we'll pray for ministries, we'll pray for pastors, for leaders. Let us serve the Lord in spirit and in truth. Let's open our mouth and pray. Father God, we thank You, we praise You, we magnify Your name, Lord. Lord, we commit ourselves into Your hands, Father God. Lord, Your word says that a lying lip is an abomination to the Lord, but those who deal truthfully are Your delight, Father God. Lord, we pray, Lord, we will be those who will speak the truth. Lord, we pray, Father God, Lord, may none of us operate in lies, Father God. May none of us create and imagine things out of our own hearts, Father God. Lord, we pray for pastors, for leaders, Father God, that they will deal truthfully with souls, with Your people, Father God. Lord, we pray, Lord, that we will worship You in spirit and in truth, Father God. May none of our ministries be for our own selfish gains, Father God, for our own selfish motive, Father God, but we will worship You in spirit and in truth, Lord, for it is all about You, Father God. Lord, we thank You, we praise You, we magnify Your name, Lord. We ask this prayer in Jesus' mighty name. Amen. I'll read from verse 24. We are reading from 2 Kings chapter 5, verse 24. And it says, when he came to citadel, he took them from their hand and stored them away in the house. Then he left the men to go, and they departed. Now he went in and stood before his master. And Elisha said to him, where did you go, Gehazi? And he said, your servant did not go anywhere. Then he said to him, did not my heart go with you when the man turned back from his chariot to meet you? Is it time to receive money and to receive clothing, olive groves and vineyards, sheep and oxen, male and female servants? So over here we see that Gehazi took all the silver, he took all the clothes from Naaman and he hid it. And then he comes before Elisha and he stands before him, and Elisha kind of knows where he has been. And he says, where have you been? And straight away, first thing that comes out from his mouth is another lie. So first he tried to hide, now he's trying to lie. And that's what the word of God says, that there is nothing hid from the eyes of God. You may try to think that you're hiding from people, you're trying to hide from the other person, but before God, there is nothing hid. Everything is naked and open before God. And if you see Gehazi, you know, his life, he started with a wrong desire in his heart, which led to wrong action, which led to lie, which led to, you know, trying to conceal the matter. And eventually he was exposed. His lie, the thing that he did, was eventually exposed. And the word of God says, guard your heart with all diligence, for out of it springs the issues of life. We'll pray for ourselves. We'll pray for souls. You know, when a wrong motive, when a wrong desire comes into our heart, let us learn to pray and say, Lord, I do not want to entertain this desire, this thought, for this is not of You, Lord. We'll pray for ourselves. Let us pray that any wrong motive, any wrong desire that comes in our hearts, we will cast it out in the name of Jesus. Let's open our mouth and pray. Father God, we thank You, we praise You, we magnify Your name, Father God. Lord, we commit ourselves into Your hands, Father God. Lord, we pray for souls, Father God. Let them know, Father God. Let us remember, Father God, that there is nothing hid from Your eyes, Father God. Everything is naked and open before You, Lord. Lord, we pray for ourselves. We pray for souls, Father God. Let us learn to guard our hearts with all diligence, for out of it springs issues of life, Father God. Lord, we pray, Lord, that let us guard our hearts with all sorts of sin, Lord, with all sorts of temptations, Father God, for none of this is from You, Lord. Lord, we pray, Father God, Lord, anything that is not right, anything that is not of You, Father God, Lord, we bind it and we cast it out in the name of Jesus, Father God. Lord, we pray, Lord, may none of us entertain any wrong motive, any wrong desires in our hearts, Father God, but Lord, we pray for a pure heart, Father God. Let the words of my mouth and the meditation of my heart, Lord, be acceptable to You, Father God. Lord, we thank You, we praise You, we magnify Your name, Lord. We ask this prayer in Jesus' mighty name. Amen.
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2: The word of wisdom today is taken from Proverbs chapter 12, verse 6. The words of the wicked are to lie in wait for blood, but the mouth of the upright shall deliver them. The wicked are those who have been unreconciled to Christ, who have been unreconciled to God through Jesus Christ. They are representing their father, Satan, the devil, who has come to steal, to kill, and to destroy. So they are of their father, the devil, and the lust of their father they will always do. The lust of the eye, the pride of life, and the lust of the flesh. And their father, the devil, was a murderer from the beginning. He does not abide in the truth. There's no truth in him at all. So whenever he speaketh a lie, he speaketh of his own, for he's a liar and the father of it. So the words of the wicked are to lie in wait for blood. So every word that proceeds from their mouth is meant to achieve such wicked plans. See what the scripture says concerning such ones.
3: The future of the nation is you. The revival we need is returning to the true God, raising teaching priests, restoring the truth.

Hey, did you know that God has given you all you need to live a great godly life? Yes, to live a great life in all godliness. The great need on every side is spiritual revival, and God is giving it. The Lord God is rending the heavens and coming down among his people. It's all open. You can hear it all on

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This is the time we must walk by the Holy Spirit. The time for the revival of our soul is now. So, where are you?

0: Hallelujah. Just lift up your hands, lift up your hearts, lift up your voice. Let us worship God. Let us worship our Father in heaven. Let us thank Him for His goodness. Let us thank Him for His mercies. Worship Him. Our God is a good God. Let us join the hosts of heaven to declare today and say, Father, holy, holy, holy, you are the Lord God Almighty. Open your mouth and worship the Lord. Heavenly Father, we thank you. Thank you, Abba Father. We give you all the praise. Worship the Father. Worship Him who sits on the throne and unto the Lamb forever and ever. Be praise and glory and honor, Abba Father, unto your name. From the depths of our hearts, from our reins, Abba Father, we give you all the glory. We give you all the honor, all the worship due to your name, O Lord God. You are our rock. You are our defender. You are our fortress. You are our deliverer in all times. Thank you, Abba Father. You are the God of our salvation, our God in whom we trust. Thank you, King of Glory. From you, the Lord will proceed to us today in the name of Jesus. Thank you for you will make your justice known, Abba Father, to us once again in the name of Jesus. Thank you, Father, for your righteousness and your salvation, which is near to us, even more than when we first believed. Thank you, King of Glory. We give you praise. Your right arm, Abba Father, and your hand does mighty things. We declare it will continue to work wonders in our lives in the name of Jesus Christ. Thank you, Heavenly Father. We give you praise. In Jesus' name, praise the Lord. Proverbs chapter 8 verse 1 says, doth not wisdom cry out? Hallelujah. The wisdom of God, the word of God is crying out to us in these times. Hallelujah. That we will not be without works in Jesus' name. We hear the word of God. We have faith. We believe God. Hallelujah. But the word of God coming to us in this season, if you've been listening to the radio, following the prayers, for the fasting, hallelujah. Faith without works is dead. Hallelujah. Faith without, I like the way Pastor says it. He said, faith without work is dead on arrival. Have you heard that word? Maybe you haven't heard the message. It's online. Hallelujah. Faith without works is dead on arrival. But it shall not be your portion in Jesus' name. Proverbs 29 verse 3. Let's pray. Hallelujah. It says, whoso loves wisdom rejoiceth his father, but he that keeps company with harlots spendeth his substance. Hallelujah. I'll read from New King James. Amen. It says, whoever loves wisdom makes his father rejoice, but a companion of harlots wastes his wealth. Hallelujah. Hallelujah. What is wisdom? Whatever you hear, do. Hallelujah. Whatever you hear, do. Faith and wisdom go together. Amen. We hear the word of faith. We do the word of faith. Hallelujah. He said, that's why God says, whoever loves wisdom makes his father rejoice, but a companion of harlots wastes his wealth. The word of God says, the Lord's portion is his people. Are you a people of God? You are the wealth. Hallelujah. You are God's workmanship, created in Christ Jesus unto good works, which the Lord has prepared from the foundation of the world that you should walk in them. Ephesians 2 verse 10. Hallelujah. Say it with me, that I should walk in them. Praise the Lord. So there are good works prepared for you. There are good works prepared for you to do. There are good works prepared for me to do. I shall walk in them. That is the wisdom for today. That's the wisdom for now in the name of Jesus Christ. Just open your mouth and present yourself and say, Father, Lord, here I am, your workmanship. I yield myself. I present myself to you this day, Abba Father, to walk in the works that you have prepared for me from the foundation of the world in the name of Jesus Christ. If hitherto, before now, you do not know the works, you have not been walking in them, take grace today. Say, Father, the word of God says that you are able to make all grace to abound for me, O Lord God, that I will abound in good works in the name of Jesus Christ. We shall not be like the rich fool, our Father. That is not our portion. I pray for everyone here, oh Lord God. We shall not be like the rich fool, he who laid treasures for himself here on earth, but was not rich towards God. Father, in the name of Jesus, I pray, oh Lord God, that we will walk in this wisdom in the name of Jesus Christ, that we will be rich in good works. I pray for everyone here, oh Lord God, we shall all be rich in good works in the name of Jesus Christ. Thank you, Heavenly Father. We give you praise in Jesus' name. In Jesus' name, lift your hands and say, Father, I shall be rich in good works. I am prepared to be rich in good works, works of faith, works of obedience, works of righteousness, that your name and your name alone will be glorified. When men see me and see my works, Abba Father, they will glorify you. In Jesus' name I pray. Amen. Hallelujah. That's Proverbs 29 verse 3 again. It says something. Let's look at it again. It says what? Whoever loves wisdom makes his father rejoice, but a companion of harlots wastes his wealth. Are you living here a lover or a waster? A lover of good works or a waster of good works? You are not living here a waster of your father's wealth in you. In Jesus' name, I want you to say it to yourself. Say, I am not living here. You will not live here a waster of the father's wealth in you. In the name of Jesus Christ, you are living here a lover, a keeper of the wisdom of God. And if you believe it, say aloud. Every word of God that will come to you today, word of wisdom, word of faith, you shall not waste it in the name of Jesus Christ. You will love it, you will keep it to the praise and glory of your Father in heaven. In Jesus' name I pray. Amen. Hallelujah.
1: We continue our message today from 1 Timothy chapter 4. Verse 3, forbidding to marry and commanding to abstain from meats which God has created to be received with thanksgiving of them which believe and know the truth. This is part of the teachings of those who have departed from the faith, who have given heed to seducing spirits and doctrines of devils. They preach abstinence from marriage, commanding people to abstain from meats which God had created to be received with thanksgiving of them which believe and know the truth. Preaching celibacy and practicing it but not living holy is deception, is the height of deception. Marriage is not sin. God ordained it as root to multiplication, as the scripture tells us in Genesis chapter 1. From verse 27, so God created man his own image, in the image of God created he him, male and female created he them. Verse 28, and God blessed them, and God said unto them, be fruitful and multiply, and replenish the earth, and subdue it, and have dominion over the fish of the sea, and over the fowl of the air, and over every living thing that moveth upon the earth. So God ordained marriage. If somebody's preaching or advising you to forbid marriage, he's not preaching the truth. Marriage is honorable. God ordained it. 1 Corinthians chapter 7, verse 28 says this, "But and if thou marry, thou hast not sinned. And if a virgin marry, she had not sinned. Nevertheless, such shall have trouble in the flesh, but I spare you. If you decide not to marry, don't preach it. Don't command others not to marry, for marriage is honorable. It's a rule whereby the promise of God will be fulfilled, the promise that we should be fruitful and multiply and subdue the earth. It's through marriage that this promise will be fulfilled. So if you desire to marry, marry. Refuse that anybody will command you not to marry or to teach you not to marry. For marriage is ordained of God. As the scripture says in Hebrews chapter 13 verse 4, marriage is honorable in all and the bed undefiled. The warmongers and adulterers God will judge. Do you preach celibacy and practice it? But you are living unholy and you are involved in adultery, in fornication? God will judge you. It's not what you preach that matters. It's what you practice. If you believe the word of God as you preach it, you do what it says. So don't listen to those who are preaching that you should abstain from marriage. If you desire to marry, don't burn. Marry. Marry and live a holy life. Marry as ordained by the Lord. Marry having the purpose of also being fruitful and multiplying. Those who have departed from the faith, giving heed to seducing spirits and doctrines of devils. They are speaking lies in hypocrisy, having their conscience seared with a hot iron, forbidding to marry and commanding to abstain from meats which God has created to be received with thanksgiving of them which believe and know the truth." God has created all things, and everything he has created, he said they are good. So now the Spirit speaketh expressly that in the latter times some shall depart from the faith, giving heed to seducing spirits and doctrines of devils, speaking lies in hypocrisy, having their conscience seared with a hot iron, forbidding to marry, and commanding to abstain from meats which God has created to be received with thanksgiving of them which believe and know the truth. So those who have departed from the faith, who have given heed to seducing spirits and doctrines of devils, they command that people shall abstain from meat. That is against the word of God. Anything that anybody teaches that is against the word of God, do not believe, do not accept, do not practice. The scripture says in Romans chapter 14 from verse 2, "For one believeth that he may eat all things, another who is weak eateth herbs." Verse 3, "Let not him that eateth despise him that eateth not, and let not him which eateth not judge him that eateth, for God has received him." Verse 4, "Who art thou that judgest another man's servant? To his own master he standeth or falleth. Yea, he shall be heard of, for God is able to make him stand." Any doctrine that is not based on the word of God is from the pit of hell. Do not yield, do not accept such doctrines. They are meant to derail you from the truth, from the main focus of obeying the word of God and doing the will of God. Let nothing corrupt your mind from obeying the truth. Let not observation of things that does not matter be the focus of your teaching. Teach the total counsel of the law of the Lord. Teach the word of God. Scripture says in 1 Corinthians chapter 8 verse 8, "But meat commended us not to God. For neither if we eat, are we the better? Neither if we eat not, are we the worse?" Verse 9, "But take heed lest by any means this liberty of yours become a stumbling block to them that are weak." So whatever we do, we should do it honorably. We should do it in obedience to the word of God. We should do it not being judgmental, but we should not allow anybody to command us to do things that are not based on the word of God. God never commanded that we should abstain from meat. God has given us all things freely to enjoy, as long as we do it within the limits of the word of God. For the kingdom of God is not meat and drink, but righteousness and peace and joy in the Holy Ghost. That's what the kingdom of God is. God expects us to continue to seek the kingdom of God and his righteousness. For his kingdom is peace. He desires us to continue to seek peace and pursue it. He desires us to remain in the place of joy as the righteousness of God in Christ Jesus. We are to remain steadfast in the faith, refusing to deviate from the truth, no matter the consequences, no matter whoever is teaching otherwise. We should remain in the truth, walking in the truth. Colossians chapter 2, verse 16, say, let no man therefore judge you in meat or in drink or in respect of an holy day, of the new moon, of the Sabbath days. Verse 17, which are a shadow of things to come, but the body is of Christ. So continue to present members of your bodies a living sacrifice, holy, acceptable unto the Lord, which is your reasonable service. Heed your members as instruments of righteousness, not as instruments of sin. So whatever you do, do it as unto the Lord, pleasing the Lord. Let your lives and your doing, your talking, your conversation be pleasing unto the Lord. Let it be acceptable unto the Lord. Let no man beguile you of your reward in a voluntary humility and worshiping of angels, intruding into those things which he had not seen, vainly puffed up by his fleshly mind. Verse 19, and not holding the head, from which all the body by joints and hands, having nourishment, ministered and knit together, increased with the increase of God. Increase in the knowledge of the truth. Continue in the truth and walk in the truth. So refuse that anybody will take you away from the truth. He continued in that Colossians chapter 2 verse 20. Wherefore, if you be dead with Christ from the rudiments of the world, whereas though living in the world, are you subject to ordinances? Don't be subject to the ordinances of man, but submit yourself to the will of God. Submit yourself to the word of God. Purpose to be willing and obedient to do the will of God. So wherefore, if you be dead with Christ from the rudiments of the world, whereas though living in the world, are you subject to ordinances? Verse 21, touch not, test not, handle not. Verse 22, which all are to perish with the using after the commandments and doctrines of men. Refuse to be distracted by the doctrines of men and by the doctrines of devils. Refuse to yield yourself to seducing spirits that are speaking lies in hypocrisy, forbidding to marry and commanding to abstain from meat, which God had created to be received with thanksgiving of them which believe and know the truth. So purpose to remain in the place of truth. Don't yield to touch not, test not, handle not, which all are to perish with the using after the commandments and doctrines of men. Continuing that Colossians chapter 2, 23. We things have indeed a show of wisdom in we worship and humility and neglecting of the body, not in any honor to the satisfying of the flesh. God has not called us into we worship. God has called us to worship him in spirit and in truth. He has not called us into false humility and neglecting of the body. He has called us to submit our spirit, soul, and body unto him, unto the will of God, according to the principles of the word of God. He has not called us to depart from the truth, but rather to remain in the truth. So don't listen, don't teach anything that pertains to command it to abstain from meats which God has created. Hebrews chapter 13, verse 9. says, be not carried about with diverse and strange doctrines. For it is a good thing that they have been established with grace, not with means, which have not profited them that have been occupied therein. So don't occupy yourself with all this touch not, test not. It is good enough that they have been established with grace. Continue in grace, walking by faith. Because by grace are you saved, through faith. So God expects us to continue in the faith, operating in the grace he has given to us. And the grace of God works with the truth of the word of God. For the law came through Moses, but grace and truth came through our Lord and Savior Jesus Christ. So if you have received the grace of our Lord Jesus Christ, you must continue in the truth of the word of God. You must learn to abide in him and walk in him. Walking by faith, not walking outside the word of God, but walking in the word of God. So refuse to be carried about with diverse and strange doctrines. All these strange doctrines come from those who have departed from the faith, who have given heed to seducing spirits and doctrines of devils. So they are preaching for people to forbid to marry, commanding to abstain from meats which God has created to be received with thanksgiving of them which believe and know the truth. So if you know the truth, remain in the truth. Jesus speaking to the Jews who have believed in him, said, you shall know the truth, and the truth shall make you free. It's in remaining and abiding in the truth that you walk in the freedom that God has purposed you to walk in. The scripture tells us in Genesis chapter 1, verse 29, and God said, behold, I've given you every herb bearing seed which is upon the face of all the earth, and every tree in which is the fruit of a tree yielding seed, to you it shall be for meat. God gave it to us for meat. He has given us all things freely to enjoy, but not to enjoy outside the word of God, but to enjoy in the word of God. So refuse that anything will take you away from the truth, from the word of God. He continued in that Genesis 1 verse 30. Say, and to every beast of the earth, and to every fowl of the earth, and to everything that creepeth upon the earth, wherein there is life, I have given every green herb for meat. And it was so. God gave it, and he said, it was so. God has given it to us for us to freely enjoy. And verse 31 says, and God saw everything that he had made, and behold, it was very good. And evening and the morning were the sixth day. How can you preach and command for people to do things against what God has spoken? God said he has given us every piece of the earth and every fowl of the earth and everything. I've given every green herb for meat. And it was so. And God saw everything that he had made, and behold, it was very good. So how can you teach otherwise, commanding people to abstain from meat which God had created to be received with thanksgiving of them which believe and know the truth? Our responsibility as those who know the truth is to receive whatever God has given to us with thanksgiving and use it to glorify the name of the Lord, purposing not to walk outside the word of God. Say, God has given it to us to be received with thanksgiving. That is what we should do, as Jesus demonstrated to us. Luke 24, starting from verse 29. But they constrained him, saying, abide with us, for it is towards evening, and the day is fast spent. And he went in to tarry with them. Verse 30. And it came to pass, as he sat at meat with them, he took bread and blessed it, and brake, and gave to them. So the Lord has shown us what we ought to do with the bread God has given into our hands. We need to thank the Lord. We need to bless the Lord who has blessed us by providing for us. Jesus demonstrated it to us. He said he took bread and blessed it and brake and gave to them. For God had created all things and he has given us the herbs and the beasts as meat, to be received with thanksgiving of them which believe and know the truth. You need to remain in believing what God have told you in the word of God. So whatever you receive, receive with thanksgiving and bless the holy name of the Lord. And as you receive it, before you even begin to enjoy it, present it back to the Lord who gave it to you and thank him. That's what Jesus showed us here. He said he took bread and blessed it and break and gave to them. So we are to receive everything God has given to us with thanksgiving. 1 Corinthians chapter 10, verse 31. He says, whether therefore you eat or drink or whatsoever you do, do all to the glory of God. Do all having thanksgiving in your heart, remembering that what you have that you did not receive. And if you have received it, you need to glorify the holy name of the Lord who has made it available for you. We need to be full of thanksgiving. As the scripture says in Colossians chapter 3 verse 17, and whatever you do in word or deed, do all in the name of the Lord Jesus, giving thanks to God and the Father by him. So when you are enjoying that meat, that food, remember he who gave it to you. Remember he who gave you life first, that you're able to enjoy what he has provided for you. You may have life and you may not have food to eat. You may have food and you may not be sound in health to enjoy that food. So that's why you need to remember him and thank him always. As we continue to remember him and thank him for the provisions he has made available for us, he will continue to make more provisions available. So as a child of God, purpose to remain as somebody who is full of thanksgiving for what God has done for him. So don't accept when anybody is commanding you to abstain from meat. But remember, the kingdom of God is not in meat and drinking, but righteousness, peace and joy in the Holy Ghost. As long as you purpose to receive these things, the meat and the drink with thanksgiving, as long as you purpose to do all in the name of the Lord, as long as you purpose to enjoy it in the presence of God, not outside the word of God, God has approved it for you to do so. So do not yield to those who have departed from the faith, giving heed to seducing spirits and doctrines of devils, speaking lies in hypocrisy, having their conscience seared with a hot iron, forbidding to marry, and commanding to abstain from meats which God had created to be received with thanksgiving of them which believe and know the truth. So be of them that believe and know the truth. For the scripture says, you shall know the truth, and the truth shall set you free. So as you have known the truth, abide in the truth. As 2 Thessalonians chapter 2 from verse 12 says, so that they all might be done who believe not the truth. They have pleasure in unrighteousness. So refuse that those who do not believe the truth, who have pleasure in unrighteousness, take you away from the truth. Remain abiding in the truth. I want to encourage you. Do not yield to those who have yielded themselves to seducing spirits and doctrines of devils. He continued that 2 Thessalonians chapter 2, verse 13. But we are bound to give thanks always to God for you, brethren, beloved of the Lord, because God has from the beginning chosen you to salvation through sanctification of the Spirit and belief of the truth. As you are hearing the word of God today, and you are purposing to follow what the word of God is saying, you can be sure that God has chosen you to salvation through sanctification of the Spirit and belief of the truth. Because you are hearing the truth through what I'm speaking today, which is the word of God. He continued on verse 14. He said, whereunto he called you by our gospel to the obtaining of the glory of our Lord Jesus Christ. So purpose to remain in this truth and to continue to walk in this truth. Let no man defile you. Let no man take you away from the truth. Don't heed those who have departed from the faith, who are giving heed to seducing spirits and doctrines of devils. Don't yield to the doctrines of men. That's why the scripture encourages us to study to show ourselves approved workmen who needed not to be ashamed, rightly dividing the word of truth. And that's why the scripture encourages us to abide in the word of God, to abide in the vine as the branch of the vine, so that we'll continue to receive the source of life from the vine, from the spirit of truth. For Jesus is the way, the truth, and life. And no man cometh to the Father except through him. So don't yield to those who are forbidden to marry and commanded to abstain from meats which God had created to be received with thanksgiving of them which believe and know the truth. I encourage you to remain in the truth, to continue to abide in the truth. He continued that 1 Timothy chapter 4, verse 4. For every creature of God is good and nothing to be refused, if it be received with thanksgiving. That is the key. The key is that we should receive everything that God has created with thanksgiving. God has created food to be eaten. He did not tell us to abstain from it unless when we desire to pray and fast, but not as a command to abstain from meat which God has created. For every creature of God is good and nothing to be refused if it be received with thanksgiving. The command here is that we should receive it with thanksgiving. It's for us to eat as unto the Lord. It's for us to remain in the Lord and do the will of God concerning every creature of his. For the scripture says expressly in that Genesis 1:31, and God saw everything that he had made, and behold, it was very good. And the evening and the morning were the sixth day. So God saw everything that he has made, that it was very good. Who are you to command people to abstain from enjoying what God has freely given and made and say that it's very good? Remember the revelation that God gave to Peter in Acts chapter 10 from verse 13. He says, and there came a voice to him, rise, Peter, kill and eat. Verse 14. But Peter said, not so, Lord, for I've never eaten anything that is common or unclean. Verse 15. And the voice spake unto him again the second time, what God hath cleansed, that call not that common. What God has cleansed, that shall not call common. That which God has created and said is good. You cannot make it bad by what you preach and what you say. God has created everything, and behold, he saw that everything he has made is good. So we must remain in the goodness of the Lord. Paul writing to the Romans, in Romans chapter 14, verse 14, say, I know and I'm persuaded by the Lord Jesus that there is nothing unclean of himself, but to him that esteemeth anything to be unclean, to him it is unclean. Verse 20, for me, destroy not the work of God. All things indeed are pure, but it is evil for that man who eateth with offense. So God does not expect us to receive what he has created and to eat it with offense. We have to eat it with thanksgiving. We should eat it in a way not to hurt our brethren. That's why the scripture says we should do all we do in the name of the Lord. We should not deviate from the truth of the gospel. We should remain abiding in the truth and walking in the truth. 1 Corinthians chapter 10 from verse 25. He said, whatsoever is sown in the shambles, that it, asking no question, for conscience sake. Verse 26, for the earth is the Lord's and the fullness thereof. The earth is the Lord and the fullness thereof. What God has created, thou shalt not call common. God has made everything good, but we should eat everything, having thanksgiving. For unto the pure, all things are pure. But unto them that are defiled and unbelieving, is nothing pure. But even their mind and conscience is defiled. So these ones have departed from the faith, giving heed to seducing spirits and doctrines of devils. They have departed from the truth, their mind and conscience satisfied. He continued in that Titus chapter 1 verse 16. Say they profess that they know God, but in works they deny him, being abominable and disobedient, and unto every good work reprobate. These ones are reprobate. They have departed from the truth. Their mind and conscience satisfied. Sear with hot iron. They profess that they know God, but in their works they deny him. They are abominable and disobedient. And unto every good work, they are reprobate. That's, they have departed from the faith. That's why they are teaching. Forbidding to marry, commanding to abstain from means which God has created to be received with thanksgiving of them which believe and know the truth. For every creature of God is good and nothing to be refused if it be received with thanksgiving. That is the key. Just purpose to receive it with thanksgiving. He continued that 1 Timothy chapter 4, verse 5. For it is sanctified by the word of God and prayer. So when you receive it, it is made holy through prayers of thanksgiving, made according to the word of God. It is sanctified, it is set apart to be enjoyed. So whatever you have received from the Lord, that should be the key. Purpose to give thanks unto the Lord. In everything, give thanks unto the Lord, for this is the will of God concerning you in Christ Jesus. And as you do this, remain blessed. In Jesus' name, amen.
2: Praise God. We thank the Lord for this powerful message. As we have received the word of God from 1 Timothy chapter 4 and verse 3, which says, forbidding to marry and commanding to abstain from meats which God had created to be received with thanksgiving of them which believe and know the truth. Praise God. Father Lord, we thank you for speaking to the church, for speaking to the ministers, the families, and the nations by your Spirit expressly. Thank you, Abba Father, for speaking to the church expressly by your Spirit to be warned of these latter times, that the saints shall remain standing in faith in Christ Jesus. In the mighty name of Jesus, Abba Father, we pray that the hearer of this word, that the hearer of this truth shall remain in the word of God. They shall remain in the truth. They shall be rooted in the knowledge of the word of God. In the mighty name of Jesus, Father Lord, we pray that the ministers shall not depart from the truth. We pray, Abba Father, that the believers in all the nations of the world shall not depart from the truth. We pray, Abba Father, that the church of Jesus Christ in all the nations of the world shall not depart from the faith, but they shall remain abiding and abounding in the love of God till the coming of our Lord and Savior, Jesus Christ. In the name of Jesus, we pray, O Lord, as 1 Timothy chapter 4, verse 1 says, now the Spirit speaketh expressly that in the later times some shall depart from the faith, giving heed to seducing spirits and doctrines of devils. Father, we pray for those who has departed from the faith, for those who has given heed to the doctrines of the devils. Father, we pray that they shall be restored by this word. They shall be restored by your Spirit. They shall be quickened in the mighty name of Jesus. Lord, we pray that they shall return to the truth. They shall return to the life. they shall return to the way which is in Christ Jesus, in the name of Jesus. Father, we pray for as many who are preaching abstinence from marriage, and as many who are preaching and commanding people to abstain from meat which you have given to men, that they may receive with thanksgiving. Father, we pray that they shall come to the knowledge of the truth in the mighty name of Jesus. Abba, Father, we pray that as they encounter the truth, they shall be set free. For the word of the Lord says, then you shall know the truth, and the truth shall set you free. Father, Lord, we pray that they shall come to the knowledge of the truth. They shall come to their senses in the name of Jesus. Father, we pray that they shall come to the light. They shall come to the light of the glorious gospel of our Lord and Savior, Jesus Christ, in the mighty name of Jesus. They shall receive Jesus in their hearts. They shall walk in the light. They shall abide in the light. And they shall return to be the light of the world. Father, Lord, we pray that the relevant ministers and believers who has departed from the faith shall return to the word of truth. In the mighty name of Jesus, may they return to the teachings of Christ, forsaking every contrary teachings. In the mighty name of Jesus, we cast down every doctrines of the devils in the hearts of men. In the mighty name of Jesus, we cast down every doctrines and every high thing that has exalted itself against the knowledge of the Lord. We bring them to the obedience of Christ in the mighty name of Jesus. Oh Lord, we declare that only the counsel of the Lord shall stand in the lives of men in the name of Jesus. Only the counsel of the Lord shall stand in the body of Christ in the name of Jesus. Only the counsel of the Lord shall stand in families, among the ministers, and in all the nations of the world in the mighty name of Jesus. Father, Lord, we pray that the ministers shall refuse and resist to be derailed. In the name of Jesus, we declare that the believers shall resist the doctrines of the devil. May they be rooted in your word as the righteousness of God in Christ Jesus, in the mighty name of Jesus. We pray, our Father, that as the righteous and the church delight in your word, Father, we pray that as they pray without ceasing, they shall not be derailed in the mighty name of Jesus. Father, Lord, we call upon Jesus Christ, our Lord and Savior, to come and build his church. Let Christ build the ministers, that they may remain looking unto Jesus as the author and the finisher of their faith and fulfilling their calling. In the mighty name of Jesus, we reject, O Lord, every doctrines of the devil in the church of Jesus Christ, and we cast out and down every seducing spirit in the body of Christ. In the mighty name of Jesus, we decree that the righteous shall overcome the spirit of this age by the blood of the Lamb and by the word of their testimonies. In the name of Jesus, we declare that the church shall be diligent in working out their salvation with fear and trembling, and laying hold to eternal life. In the mighty name of Jesus. Thank you, Abba Father. In Jesus' mighty name we have prayed. Amen.
3: Revival now. Reviving the minister, the family, and the nations.

0: bringing that judgment to pass. But you know, he's a God who stands for justice, and he's a God who stands for what is right. So he will bring about the chastening, he'll bring about the justice, the judgment, but you know, he does not take delight in doing it. So you can see here, you know, that he's not happy about what he's about to do, but you know, he has to do it because these people have departed from him. You know, they have refused to repent. It says they have not repented. And God says, you know, though, you know, he has to bring judgment upon them, he's not like a man. You know, we know that when man is betrayed, you know, he can be impulsive, he can be unforgiving, you know, but God is not man. His ways are higher than our ways. You know, his approach is totally different when it comes to long-suffering, mercy, compassion. You know, God is leaps and bounds above what anybody can imagine. So that is what he says, you know, that it's because of his compassion, his mercy. You know, he's not willing to do this joyfully, you know, but he has to do it because he's a God who stands for what is right and true. So we're going to pray that we shall also continue to be compassionate and loving towards others. We shall continue to be patient and long-suffering with others. Let's ask God for grace to do that, because our God is so compassionate, so merciful. It's because of him that we are not destroyed, and it's because of him that we are here. Amen. So let's appreciate God. Father God, we thank you, Father, for your great love, your mercy, your loving kindness, Father. Lord, we thank you, Father, for being long-suffering towards us, my Father. And we thank you, Father, for coming after us, my Father God, for sending your only begotten Son, my Father, that through him we might be saved and be reconciled to you, Lord. Lord, we thank you, Father, for this gift of salvation, Father. Lord, we pray that we shall continue to be compassionate ourselves, Lord. We shall continue to be loving towards others, my Father, Lord. We shall continue to be merciful, Lord, and long-suffering, Lord. Lord, give us the patience, my Father, to wait for people to turn around, to change, to repent, my Father God. Lord, we shall not write off anybody, my Father God. Lord, we thank you. We praise you, Lord. In Jesus' name we have prayed. Amen.
1: God bless you, everyone. We thank God for those prayers. Let's turn our Bibles to Hosea chapter 14. We really thank God for the prayers. You know, it's the perfect start to, you know, understand about God's love and, you know, how the people failed. And that's what Hosea 14 verse 1 says. It says, O Israel, return to the Lord thy God, for thou hast fallen by iniquity. So we know if you read the entire book of Hosea, it just shows all the way through how God is showing his mercy. You know, he's going to pass judgment, but it's always where God gives an opportunity to repent, to turn. And that's what verse 1 says. That's the end of the chapter. It says, O Israel, return unto the Lord thy God, for thou hast fallen by thy iniquity. So we're going to make this prayer. You know, there's always hope when God is there, you know, but it's about timing. You know, it's about understanding the mercy of God and not taking that grace for granted.

granted. And there are so many people who try to put it on to tomorrow, but they do not know whether they're going to stay, you know, the very next second. And that's what the scripture is saying. You know, it says, O Israel, return unto the Lord thy God, for

Jesus spoke of himself in John chapter 9 verse 5, saying, "As long as I am in the world, I am the light of the world." So God did not send his son into the world to condemn the world, but that the world through him might be saved. He that believeth in him is not condemned, but he that believeth not is condemned already. And this is the condemnation, that light is come into the world, and men love darkness rather than the light. For everyone that doeth evil hates the light, neither comes to the light. But he that doeth the truth comes to the light, that his deeds may be made manifest that they are wrought in God. When men hear the truth and come to the truth, come to its light, walk in the truth, walk in the light, do deeds of the truth, this is revival. To minister is Dr. Ihemeh N. Ndukwe. Dr. Ihemeh Ndukwe has been a missionary in the Middle East and Asia for more than 21 years. Dr. Ihemeh Ndukwe is graced with the word for revival now, reviving the ministers, the families, and the nations, preaching the word of God, pure and unadulterated, in demonstration of the Spirit and of power, so that men's faith is not on enticing words of man's wisdom, but in the power of God. You can't sit under this anointing and remain the same. Revival.

0: The message is taken from first epistle of John chapter 1 from verse 5. Said, this then is the message which we have heard of him and declare unto you that God is light and in him is not darkness at all. God is light. In him is no darkness at all. You cannot find God in darkness. But he created everything. Darkness itself is like light to him. Because he is light, and light will come, and darkness will give way. So if you have this understanding that God is light, and there is no darkness at all in him, that's the message that the apostles who were with our Lord and Savior Jesus Christ while he was on his earthly ministry brought to us. The apostles' messages were based on whom God is. The attribute of God. The Father, the Son, and the Holy Spirit. The mystery of godliness. That's how their message was based. 1 Timothy chapter 3 verse 16. So without controversy, great is the mystery of godliness. God was manifest in the flesh, justified in the spirit, seen of angels, preached unto the Gentiles. Believe on in the world, received up into glory. That's the summary of whom God is. Whom our Lord and Savior Jesus Christ is. For the world put on flesh and came and dwelt amongst us. And we beheld the glory of the only begotten Son, full of grace and truth. For the law came through Moses, but grace and truth came through Jesus Christ. So the apostles kept emphasizing this. They never deviated into the philosophies of men or cunningly devised fables, as Peter will call it. They never deviated into such things. They based their messages on whom God is. Listen, if you go to a place and they are busy talking about philosophies and wisdom of the world that will not profit you, Paul said, I care to know no other thing other than Jesus Christ and him crucified. So they are telling us here, as documented by John, he said, this then is the message which you have heard of him and declare unto you that God is light and in him is no darkness at all. So they focus on what was revealed to them through the Holy Spirit. They focus on the word of God because the Holy Spirit works with the word of God. The Holy Spirit can never walk outside the word of God. He works with the word of God. They focus on what they were taught. They were faithful to receive what they were taught, and they were faithful to teach others. And that's what Christianity is all about. But as you have been taught, as you know the truth, also you teach others the truth. Say, you shall know the truth, and the truth shall make you free. Jesus came to set us free from captivity, from bondage, of sin, self as Satan. So as you know the truth and walk in the truth and abide in the truth, you see yourself operating in freedom in all aspects of your life. So they say, this is the message which you have heard of him and declare unto you. Child of God, minister of the gospel, make sure that what you are declaring is what God sent you to declare. The message of life. The message that God is light. Not philosophies of men. Not wisdom of men. But what God has said in his word. That's what he expects us to be declaring. Paul also writing to the Corinthians, he says something in 1 Corinthians chapter 11 from verse 23. Say, for I have received of the Lord that which also I delivered unto you. So they never declared anything the Lord never told them to do. They never delivered anything to us that the Lord never told them to deliver. And that should be the standard of weighing what you hear or what you read or what you listen to. If that thing is delivering to you what was not declared in the word of God, you should not listen to it. But how will you know if you are not a student of the word of God? That's why you need to be taught. That's why you need to be discipled. And that's why Jesus said, go and make disciples of all nations, teaching them to observe all I have taught you. Behold, I'm with you, even unto the end of the age. A child that does not teach the word of God is not operating in the light of the gospel. Miracles are good. Healings are good. But how can you keep those healings and miracles without the teaching? without the understanding on how you have been healed and the purpose of your healing or the miracle. Because to keep those healing and the miracle, you need to know what the word of God says, so that you will not give place again to Satan to come and deceive you. The Bible says, give no place to the devil. Say, for I have received of the Lord that which also I delivered unto you, that the Lord Jesus, the same night in which he was betrayed, took bread, and when he had given thanks, he broke it and said, take it. This is my body which is broken for you. This is in remembrance of me. So we are here to remember the Lord as we partake of the communion table. We are to remember what he did for us on the cross of Calvary. For he was wounded for our transgressions. He was bruised for our iniquities. The chastisements upon him brought us peace. And by his stripes we are healed. He redeemed us from the curse of the law, that the blessings of Abraham may come to us. We were formerly outside the covenant of Israel. They have now come, the children of God. So when he had given thanks, he break it and said, take it. This is my body, which is broken for you. This do in remembrance of me. Verse 25. After the same manner, also he took the cup when he had supped, saying, this cup is the New Testament in my blood. This do ye as oft as you drink it in remembrance of me. So that's why we call it the communion table. John, starting this message, started in 1 John chapter 1. Say, that which was from beginning, which we have heard, which we have seen with our eyes, which we have looked upon, and our hands have handled, of the word of life. For the life was manifested, and we have seen it, and bear witness, and show unto you that eternal life, which was with the Father, and was manifested unto us. Verse 3. That which you have seen and heard, declare we unto you, that you also may have fellowship with us. And truly, our fellowship is with the Father and with his Son, Jesus Christ. And these things write we unto you, that your joy may be full. So for you to partake on the communion table, you need to have fellowship with God. You need to accept what Jesus Christ did for you on the cross of Calvary. For those who believed him, those who received him, he gave the right to become children of God. So as we gather, we are gathering in fellowship. And the fellowship we are gathering is for us to remember what he had done for us. And to remain abiding in his word, to continue to enjoy the benefit. There's benefit in fellowship. There's benefit in communion with God the Father, the Son, and the Holy Spirit. There's so much benefit. I mean, there's even benefit between fellow brethren who are dwelling together in unity. God says he commands his blessing upon such ones. So as we continue to have fellowship with God the Father, the Son, and the Holy Spirit, and with one another, God keeps commanding his blessings upon us, spiritually, financially, numerically. That's why we don't talk about blessing, but we are blessed. We are well blessed. Spiritually, we are blessed. Financially, we are blessed. Numerically, we are blessed. We have reached out to many nations and many people. And individually, we are blessed. I can see the glory of God upon all of you. As you are rising, you are shining on a daily basis. Keep shining to the glory of God. In Jesus' name. Say, this then is the message which we have heard of him, and declare unto you that God is light and him is not darkness at all. You can't find darkness where God is in control, where the Holy Spirit is in control. Darkness will come, it will not find a place. Because the light will dispel it. The psalmist had this to say in Psalm 27 verse 1. And as a child of God, that should be your boldness. That should be your declaration. The Lord is my light and my salvation. Whom shall I fear? The Lord is the strength of my life. Of whom shall I be afraid? That's the boldness of the psalmist, because he knows he has communion with God, the Father, the Son, and the Holy Spirit. For God has not given you the spirit of fear, but power, love, and sound mind. The soundness of mind comes from your understanding of what the Word of God says. If you don't have understanding, you will not know. And the Bible says, understanding is the wellspring of life to those who have it. So the psalmist said here boldly, the Lord is my light and my salvation. Whom shall I fear? If there is anybody operating in fear today as you partake of the communion table, the fear will leave you. In Jesus' name. For the Lord is your light and your salvation. Whom shall you fear? The Lord is the strength of your life. Whom shall you be afraid? Light illuminates, it strengthens, empowers. God has the power to illuminate you, to give you direction, to empower you. He will make you stronger than your enemies. As long as you remain in Him, you remain in the light of the Word of God. Light reveals things that are hidden. As long as you are walking in the light of the Word of God, you will never stumble. You won't find yourself stumbling because you are walking in the light. Light exposes things that are hidden. That's revelation. Those things you may not know, God has a way of revealing them to you. The secret things belong to the Lord. And those things that are revealed belong to we and our children. God has the power to reveal your future to you. To reveal what is to come concerning you and your family. As long as you purpose to remain abiding in His word, abiding in the light. Light is life. In Psalm 36 verse 9, for with thee is the fountain of life. In thy light shall we see light. And the Bible tells us in Gospel of John chapter 1 from verse 1 to 4, in the beginning was the Word. And the Word was with God. And the Word was God.
1: The same was in the beginning with God.
0: All things were made by Him, and without Him was not anything made that was made. For in Him was life, and the life was the light of man. So if you listen to the messages of the apostles and all that the scripture keeps talking about, it keeps talking about the attributes of God that you can align yourself into. God is love, God is light, God is life, and all of them are intertwined because it's found in one person. So if you know to abide in the Word of God, you get yourself operating in all these things without struggling. God wants you to operate in divine health. And when people see you, they see the exuberant life that is coming out of you. For God is life. Light is life. Life is light. Light is love. Or finding God. Not outside God. Remind yourself this. God is love. God is light. God is life. When you are not operating in love, you know you are not operating in God. When you are not operating in the Word of God, you know you are not operating in the light. Which means you are operating in darkness. That will also put you to check. Whenever you find yourself walking outside the Word of God, you are not walking in darkness. You are walking outside the light. And you know you will not have life because you are walking outside the light of the Word of God. So there's no life in you any longer. Why Jesus has come to give you life and life abundantly. That will put you in check to know that you need to remain in the Word of God and abiding in the Word of God and doing this based on the Word of God. See what our Lord and Savior said concerning Himself. In John chapter 8 verse 12. Then spake Jesus again unto them, saying, I am the light of the world. He that follow me shall not walk in darkness, but shall have the light of life. So as long as you are following the Word of God and following Jesus Christ, you will not walk in darkness. You will be walking in light and in life. So many people don't know this. They do things they like to do, walking in their own ways, which seem right, which eventually will lead to destruction. Not knowing they are putting themselves in the wrong place. But if you are following the Word of God, if you are following Christ, you shall not walk in darkness, but you have the light of life. When people see you, they know you are alive. Some people are existing. They are not alive. God doesn't want you to just be existing. He wants you to be alive. God wants you to be alive. Not just to exist. So that when people see you, they know that He that is in you is greater than he that is in the world. You need to operate in the life of God. That's what Jesus wants to happen for every one of us. As He also said in John chapter 12, from 35. Then Jesus said unto them, yet a little while is the light with you. Walk while you have the light, lest darkness come upon you. For he that walketh in darkness, knoweth not whither he goeth. Many people are walking in darkness. They are walking in their own ways. They don't know where they are going. But there's only one way, only one truth, and only one life. That is in God, through our Lord and Savior Jesus Christ. Because the Bible says, He is the way, the truth, and the life. No man cometh to the Father except through Him. So if you are not walking in the light, if you are walking in your own ways, you are walking in darkness. Decide today, make a definite decision that from today onwards, I walk in the Word of God. I walk in the light of the Word of God. Don't just walk with anybody or walk with people. The Bible says he who walketh with the wise will be wise. Who keeps the company of the wise will be wise. Learn to walk and associate more with people who are walking in the light of the word of God. Don't keep every and every friend, those who are walking in darkness. Before you know it, they can envelop you with their own darkness. If your light is not strong enough to draw them. You continue in that verse 36. Say, while you have light, believe in the light, that ye may be the children of light. These things spake Jesus and departed, and he hid himself from them. You need to know to walk in the light. Let me tell you, if you are not walking in the light, you will not see that heavenly city, that holy city, the new Jerusalem that is coming down. It's only those who are walking in the word of God, in this world, that will end up in that place lighted by God himself. The Bible says it's lighted by God. You can't be in the place where God is, where his presence is, if you are not walking in the light. The scripture tells us in Revelation 21 verse 23. And the city had no need of the sun, neither of the moon, to shine in it, for the glory of God did lighten in it. And the lamp is the light thereof. If you don't know how to partake of that light now, you will never know this light we are talking about. That's why you need to know how to abide in the word of God. So that by the time God begins to reveal the new Jerusalem, the holy city where God himself is the light, the glory of God is in, it will not be a strange light for you, because you already know the light. It will be an enjoyable, glorious light for you to partake in. Also says in that Revelation 22 verse 5, and there shall be no night there, and they need no candle, neither light of the sun, for the Lord God giveth them light, and they shall reign forever and ever. Let the light you desire today be more of the light from God. Not this electricity light. Not the sun. Not the moon. Desire to have the light that gave light to all these things I'm mentioning. God created them. Don't desire to have life from them. If you desire life from God, God will give you and allow them to shine the light. He desires them to shine for you in every situation. So let the word of God continue to be a lamp unto thy feet and a light unto thy path. Let that be your purpose. For the scripture says in Matthew chapter 5, from verse 14, ye are the light of the world. A city that is set on a hill cannot be hid. How can you be light of the world if you are not receiving light from he that gives the light? Let the glory of God continue to shine upon you. He said, arise and shine, for the glory of God is risen upon you. For there is darkness upon the earth, gross darkness upon the people. But you will arise and shine. As children of God, we are the light of the world. We cannot be hidden. That's why it doesn't matter how you hide yourself. When God wants to show you forth as his light, nobody can hide your promotion. Nobody can stop your progress. People can plan, but they will fail. For the triumphing of the wicked is just for a moment. They can plan and they think they have succeeded. But when God reveals the greater light that will come forth in you and through you, such people will begin to say, if we knew, we don't have right to stop this man. Now he has a greater light. May God bring you to a greater light of his glory. May the glory of the Lord be made manifest in your situation, in your family, in your employment, in your businesses. In Jesus' name. May there be difference in your situation as you continue to abide to serve the Lord in spirit and in truth. So that's what John was writing as the Spirit led him to write. In that first epistle of John chapter 1, verse 5, it said, this then is the message which you have heard of him and declare unto you, that God is light and in him is no darkness at all. If there is any darkness in any area of your life, your employment, your business, your livelihood, today that darkness will give way. In Jesus' name. He continued in verse 6 of that first epistle of John. Verse 6 said, if we say that we have fellowship with him and walk in darkness, we lie and do not the truth. So that's what he's put you on stage now. You say you have fellowship with him and you are walking in darkness. That's you are walking in your own way. You are doing your own things. You are lying. Who do you think you are lying to? You are lying to yourself. You can't lie to God, because God knows what you are already doing or what you are already saying. So learn not to lie. Learn to tell yourself the truth. You know, the greatest deception anybody will operate in is not telling yourself the truth. That's the greatest deception. You need to know to tell yourself the truth. When you are missing it, when you are doing what is not supposed to be done, if you don't tell yourself the truth, no matter the message that you hear, you'll never be delivered. No matter how much you are praying for, you'll never be delivered. Until you come to tell yourself the truth. Am I walking in the truth? Am I walking in the light? Am I walking in the life of God? Am I doing the will of God? Am I doing my own things? When you appreciate that and repent, you have come to the light. And God will forgive you and bring you out of every darkness and unrighteousness that you have been in. So if we say that we have fellowship with him and walk in darkness, we lie and do not the truth. I encourage you. Learn to do the truth. Learn to walk in the light. Learn to walk in obedience. How will you do that? One of the best ways. The scripture tells us in 2 Corinthians chapter 6 from verse 14. Be not unequally yoked together with unbelievers, for what fellowship had righteousness with unrighteousness? And what communion had light with darkness? Don't try to be like the unbelievers or walk like them and behave like them. Many people would try to please their friends instead of pleasing God. If you please your friends without pleasing God, you are unequally yoked with somebody or with something that will derail you at the end. So don't be unequally yoked. Don't believe us. For what fellowship? Her righteousness with unrighteousness, and what communion her light with darkness. So check your friends. Check those you are intimately relating with. Are they walking in darkness? Are they walking in the light? If they are walking in darkness, you are in darkness. Learn to walk in the light of the word of God. Don't allow anything to take you away from walking in the light. That's how you can overcome a lot of challenges that will come across your way. The scripture says in the first epistle of John chapter 2 verse 4, he that said, I know him, and keepeth not his commandments, is a liar, and the truth is not in him. You can't say you know God through his son, Jesus Christ, and you are not walking in the word of God. As long as you are not walking in the word of God, you are not walking in the light, and you are a liar. And the Bible tells us the father of liars is the devil. It's not the hearers that are blessed, not even the preachers that are blessed. It's the doers of the word of God that are blessed. So learn to be a doer of the word of God. For he that said, I know him and keepeth not his commandments, is a liar. And the truth is not in him. Learn to walk in the truth. It doesn't matter how people look down on you or look away from you or despise you. Remain walking in the truth. I show you again what I said, light, love, life is a circle. If you have this understanding, you've been enjoying the abundant life and you also enjoy eternal life. That's first epistle of John chapter 2 verse 9 puts it this way. He that say he's in the light and hated his brother is in darkness even until now. You can't claim you are a child of God and you operate in unforgiveness. I don't hate him, but I can't forgive him. What does that mean? Play on what? He that say he's in the light and hated his brother is in darkness even until now. You can sing, you can praise, you can preach, you can clap. But if you hate your brother, you're not in the light. You're not walking in the truth. Verse 10 says, he that loveth his brother abided in the light. And there is no occasion of stumbling in him. When you abide in the light, you cannot stumble. Even when they put an obstacle on your way, it will become a stepping stone for you. Love is so powerful. And love, when I mean love, I'm talking of love of God. Say, love the Lord thy God with all your heart, with all your mind, with all your strength. Love your neighbor as yourself. Love will overcome the power of Satan in any way. When you're operating in the love and Satan and his agents are busy planning against you, putting obstacles and digging pits for you, they may not even know when they will lie over the pit and you will march over them and cross over. Learn to operate in the love of God, in the light of the gospel, and in the life that is in Christ. Because he has given us life, and life abundantly. So, but he that hated his brother is in darkness, and walketh in darkness, and knoweth not whither he goeth, because that darkness has blinded his eyes. The darkness has blinded his eyes. He will not have revelation. He will not be able to see far. The good news that our Savior Jesus Christ, the Savior of the world, brought to us is in Isaiah chapter 9, verse 2. Today, if you have been walking in darkness, light has come unto you. I say, light has come unto you. The truth, the revelation of whom God is come unto you. He said, the people that walked in darkness have seen a great light. They that dwell in the land of the shadow of death, upon them had the light shine. The light, the glorious light of the word of God has come unto you today. For you to change your ways. For you to reconsider your ways. And for you to know how to walk in the light of the gospel. Because he has called us into his light. And he desires us to remain walking and abiding in the light. And as you continue to walk in the light of life, remain blessed. In Jesus' name, amen.

0: 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Alternatively, please telephone the office on +234 701 687 0490. I repeat that telephone number, +234 701 687 0490. Thank you so much.
1: When the roll is called up yonder, I'll be there.
2: Praise God. Wow. We thank the Lord for this powerful message of life. As the Lord instructs us, the ministers, the believers, the Church of Jesus Christ, and as many as has heard this message of life from 1 John chapter 1 verse 5, which says, "This then is the message which we have heard of him and declare unto you, that God is light and in him is no darkness at all." Praise God. Father Lord, we pray for the hearers of this message of life, the ministers, families, and the nations, that they shall stay focused on the word of God. In the name of Jesus, we pray, Abba Father, that the ministers and all the nations of the world shall stay focused on your word, studying your word to show themselves approved unto you as workmen that needed not to be ashamed, rightly dividing the word of truth. In the name of Jesus, Abba Father, we pray that the truth and nothing but the truth shall be preached by the preachers in all the nations of the world. In the name of Jesus, we pray, Lord, that the ministers shall stay focused on the message they have received and the message they have heard from you. In the name of Jesus, may they remain in the truth, proclaiming the truth to everyone. In the name of Jesus, that God is light. In the name of Jesus, and in him there is no darkness. Abba Father, we pray that there shall be the declaration of every minister. There shall be the declaration of every believer. There shall be the declaration of the church that God is light, and in him there is no darkness. In the name of Jesus, we pray that the spirit of truth shall rest upon every minister, that they may be led by the Holy Spirit, that they shall remain in the word of God. They shall proclaim the word of eternal life. In the name of Jesus, Father Lord, we pray that as ministers, believers in Christ, and the church remain focused on the undiluted truth of your word, not deviating, not corrupting the gospel, and not handling the word of God deceitfully. May they receive utterance from your spirit in the name of Jesus. May they receive the spirit of boldness, witnessing Jesus faithfully and looking unto him as the author and the finisher of their faith in the name of Jesus. Father Lord, we pray that as you reveal the truth of your word to faithful ministers, may they also be faithful to teach others the truth in the name of Jesus. We pray, O Lord, that they shall not hold their peace until they share this message of life in the name of Jesus. 1 Corinthians chapter 11 verse 23 says, "For I have received of the Lord that which also I delivered unto you, that the Lord Jesus, the same night in which he was betrayed, took bread." Praise God. Father Lord, we pray that as the ministers receive your word, they shall seek to deliver the truth to the church, that the church may abide and abound in your word in the name of Jesus. As they continue to remain in fellowship with one another, serving the Lord in spirit and in truth, may they receive the reward for obedience in the name of Jesus. And may the blessings of the Lord that maketh rich and addeth no sorrow dwell and abide amongst them in the name of Jesus. Psalm chapter 27 verse 1 says, "The Lord is my light and my salvation. Whom shall I fear? The Lord is the strength of my life. Of whom shall I be afraid?" Praise God. Abba Father, we pray that this shall be the boldness of every believer in Christ. And as many as have had this message of life in the name of Jesus, as the hearers of the message and the ministers of the gospel in all the nations of the world, remain in communion with you, the Father, the Son, and the Holy Spirit. May they have this assurance and may they have this boldness in the name of Jesus, that they shall not walk in fear in the name of Jesus. We pray that as they continue to walk in the light of the Lord and in the word of God, the light of the Lord shall illuminate them in the name of Jesus. May the light of the Lord strengthen them in the name of Jesus. May the light of the Lord empower the hearer of this message of life in all the nations of the world in the name of Jesus. May they receive divine direction in all that they do in the name of Jesus. We declare that they shall not stumble, but they shall remain strong and victorious in the name of Jesus. Abba Father, we declare that as men continue to follow the word of God in all the nations of the world, may they walk in the life of God and in the light of God in the name of Jesus. We pray that all flesh shall desist from walking in their own ways. They shall return from walking in their own ways. As Proverbs chapter 14 verse 12 says, "There is a way that seemeth right unto a man, but the end thereof are the ways of death." May the hearer of this message of life choose wisely. May they choose the way of wisdom. May they choose the way of life, walking in the light, for Jesus is the way, the truth, and the life. And no man cometh to the Father except by him. Thank you, Abba Father. Blessed be thy holy name. In Jesus' mighty name, we have prayed. Amen.
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We're so happy to announce that we will be live streaming three specials every day, with the first being the Word of Wisdom, the second is the Message of Life, and the third is Revival Now. 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If you miss the live stream, don't worry, because they will be repeated on air every 4 hours, so relax, because you can listen in to whatever timing suits you best. 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In case you missed the live streams, relax, because like I said before, they will be repeated on air every 4 hours. 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

Revival now, bringing men back to God. Today's promise is taken from the book of 2 Kings chapter 5 verses 20 to 23, and I read from the King James Version, and it says, "But Gehazi, the servant of Elisha, the man of God, said, Behold, my master has spared Naaman, this Syrian, is not receiving at his hands that which he brought, but as the Lord liveth, I will run after him and take somewhat of him." Verse 21 says, "So Gehazi followed after Naaman, and when Naaman saw him running after him, he lighted down from the chariot to meet him, and said, Is all well? Verse 22 says, "And he said, All is well. My master has sent me, saying, Behold, even now there be come to me from Mount Ephraim two young men of the sons of the prophets. Give them, I pray thee, a talent of silver and two changes of garments." Verse 23 says, "And Naaman said, Be content, take two talents. And he urged him, and bound two talents of silver in two bags, with two changes of garments, and laid them upon two of his servants, and they bare them before him." Hallelujah! This is the word of the Lord.

0: God bless you everyone. Let's open our Bibles to 2 Kings chapter 5 and we will read from verse 20. 2 Kings chapter 5 from verse 20. And we all know this chapter, chapter 5, where we know about Naaman, who was the commander of the army of Syria, and he was a leper, but he was told by his servant girl to go to Elisha, and he goes. And Elisha tells him to dip himself 7 times in the river Jordan, and he tells him wash and be clean. And Naaman does that. And when he does that, he comes back to Elisha and he wants to offer him and honor him with gifts. But Elisha refuses it. And so we'll read from verse 20. It says, "But Gehazi, the servant of Elisha, the man of God, said, 'Look, my master has spared Naaman, this Syrian, while not receiving from his hands what he brought. But as the Lord lives, I will run after him and take something from him.'" So Elisha refuses, but Gehazi, who was Elisha's servant, he goes behind his master's back and he runs behind him to gain. And he says, "Look, my master spared Naaman and he has not taken anything from him. But as the Lord lives," he also uses, you know, spiritual vocabulary, "as the Lord lives," while he's running towards greed, while he's running towards his selfish motive, the things, the desires, the wrong desires of his heart. And when I was reading, I probably thought that, you know, Elisha, probably on purpose, he did not take anything from the king of Syria, because he probably wanted to show him that this miracle is from God. It is a gift of God. No amount of power, no amount of position, no amount of money, which all probably this Syrian commander had, but he wanted to show, no amount of all of this can heal you, can save you. It is only the hand of God, which now Gehazi goes ahead and he destroys the idea of it. So we'll pray for pastors, for leaders who have made their ministry, who have made their churches, you know, into a business. Let them know that it is God, it is the hand of God upon their lives. The Bible says, "Freely you have received, freely you shall give." We'll pray for those pastors, for leaders, for churches who have made their ministries into a business. Let them know that it is more blessed to give than to receive. Let's open our mouth and pray. Father God, we thank you, we praise you, we magnify your name, Lord. Lord, we commit ourselves into your hands, Father God. Lord, we pray, Lord, as your people, as your children, Father God. Lord, we will deal truthfully, Father God, with your things, Father God, especially with winning souls, Father God. Lord, we pray for pastors, for leaders, for churches around the world, Father God. Lord, I pray, Lord, that they will deal truthfully with souls, with people who are under them, Father God. Lord, we pray, Lord, your word says, "Freely you have received, freely you shall give," Father God. Lord, these miracles, the things that we have, Father God, it is a gift from you, Lord. It is by your grace, Father God. Lord, we pray, Lord, we will not manipulate it for our own gain, Father God. Lord, for your word says, it is more blessed to give than to receive, Father God. So Lord, we pray, Lord, may none of us entertain any wrong motives, any wrong desires, any selfish gain, Father God. But Lord, we pray, Lord, that we will serve you in spirit and in truth, Father God, with purity of heart, Father God. We thank you, we praise you, we magnify your name, Lord. We ask this prayer in Jesus' mighty name. Amen. Amen. Verse 21 says, "So Gehazi pursued Naaman. When Naaman saw him running after him, he got down from the chariot to meet him and said, 'Is all well?' And he said, 'All is well. My master has sent me, saying, indeed, just now 2 young men of the sons of the prophets have come to me from the mountains of Ephraim. Please give them a talent of silver and 2 changes of garments.' So Naaman said, 'Please take 2 talents. And he urged him and bound 2 talents of silver in 2 bags with 2 changes of garments and handed them 2 of his servants, and they carried them on ahead of them." So over here we see that he had this wrong desire and now he chases Naaman, and the first thing that comes out of his mouth is a lie. He says, "My master has sent me," where his master did not send him. And then apart from lying, he now comes up with his own story. He manufactures his own story, saying that 2 young men from the sons of prophets have come. But it is all a lie after one and another. And that's what the word of God says. A lying lip is an abomination to the Lord. But he who deals truthfully is His delight. We'll pray for ourselves, we'll pray for pastors, for leaders, that we will deal truthfully with the things of God, with the things of God. Because a lying tongue is an abomination to the Lord, but a truthful tongue is His delight. So we'll pray for ourselves, we'll pray for ministries, we'll pray for pastors, for leaders. Let us serve the Lord in spirit and in truth. Let's open our mouth and pray. Father God, we thank You, we praise You, we magnify Your name, Lord. Lord, we commit ourselves into Your hands, Father God. Lord, Your word says that a lying lip is an abomination to the Lord, but those who deal truthfully are Your delight, Father God. Lord, we pray, Lord, we will be those who will speak the truth. Lord, we pray, Father God. Lord, may none of us operate in lies, Father God. May none of us create and imagine things out of our own hearts, Father God. Lord, we pray for pastors, for leaders, Father God, that they will deal truthfully with souls, with Your people, Father God. Lord, we pray, Lord, that we will worship You in spirit and in truth, Father God. May none of our ministries be for our own selfish gains, Father God, for our own selfish motive, Father God, but we will worship You in spirit and in truth, Lord, for it is all about You, Father God. Lord, we thank You, we praise You, we magnify Your name, Lord. We ask this prayer in Jesus' mighty name. Amen. I'll read from verse 24. We are reading from 2 Kings chapter 5, verse 24. And it says, when he came to citadel, he took them from their hand and stored them away in the house. Then he left the men to go, and they departed. Now he went in and stood before his master. And Elisha said to him, where did you go, Gehazi? And he said, your servant did not go anywhere. Then he said to him, did not my heart go with you when the man turned back from his chariot to meet you? Is it time to receive money and to receive clothing, olive groves and vineyards, sheep and oxen, male and female servants? So over here we see that Gehazi took all the silver, he took all the clothes from Naaman and he hid it. And then he comes before Elisha and he stands before him, and Elisha kind of knows where he has been. And he says, where have you been? And straight away, first thing that comes out from his mouth is another lie. So first he tried to hide, now he's trying to lie. And that's what the word of God says, that there is nothing hid from the eyes of God. You may try to think that you're hiding from people, you're trying to hide from the other person, but before God, there is nothing hid. Everything is naked and open before God. And if you see Gehazi, you know, his life, he started with a wrong desire in his heart, which led to wrong action, which led to lie, which led to, you know, trying to conceal the matter. And eventually he was exposed. His lie, the thing that he did, was eventually exposed. And the word of God says, guard your heart with all diligence, for out of it springs the issues of life. We'll pray for ourselves. We'll pray for souls. You know, when a wrong motive, when a wrong desire comes into our heart, let us learn to pray and say, Lord, I do not want to entertain this desire, this thought, for this is not of You, Lord. We'll pray for ourselves. Let us pray that any wrong motive, any wrong desire that comes in our hearts, we will cast it out in the name of Jesus. Let's open our mouth and pray. Father God, we thank You, we praise You, we magnify Your name, Father God. Lord, we commit ourselves into Your hands, Father God. Lord, we pray for souls, Father God. Let them know, Father God. Let us remember, Father God, that there is nothing hid from Your eyes, Father God. Everything is naked and open before You, Lord. Lord, we pray for ourselves. We pray for souls, Father God. Let us learn to guard our hearts with all diligence, for out of it springs issues of life, Father God. Lord, we pray, Lord, that let us guard our hearts with all sorts of sin, Lord, with all sorts of temptations, Father God, for none of this is from You, Lord. Lord, we pray, Father God, Lord, anything that is not right, anything that is not of You, Father God, Lord, we bind it and we cast it out in the name of Jesus, Father God. Lord, we pray, Lord, may none of us entertain any wrong motive, any wrong desires in our hearts, Father God, but Lord, we pray for a pure heart, Father God. Let the words of my mouth and the meditation of my heart, Lord, be acceptable to You, Father God. Lord, we thank You, we praise You, we magnify Your name, Lord. We ask this prayer in Jesus' mighty name. Amen.
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2: The word of wisdom today is taken from Proverbs chapter 12, verse 6. The words of the wicked are to lie in wait for blood, but the mouth of the upright shall deliver them. The wicked are those who have been unreconciled to Christ, who have been unreconciled to God through Jesus Christ. They are representing their father, Satan, the devil, who has come to steal, to kill, and to destroy. So they are of their father, the devil, and the lust of their father they will always do. The lust of the eye, the pride of life, and the lust of the flesh. And their father, the devil, was a murderer from the beginning. He does not abide in the truth. There's no truth in him at all. So whenever he speaketh a lie, he speaketh of his own, for he's a liar and the father of it. So the words of the wicked are to lie in wait for blood. So every word that proceeds from their mouth is meant to achieve such wicked plans. See what the scripture says concerning such ones, and advice against associating with them. The wicked is a sinner who lives in sin, who walks in iniquity. So Proverbs chapter 1 verse 10 gave this advice against such ones. Say, my son, if sinners entice thee, consent thou not. So don't listen to them, don't yield to them, don't associate with them. No matter how they try to entice you with their wickedness, no matter how they try to encourage you to show that wickedness profits them. It may profit them for a little, but in the end, it will lead to destruction for them. So the scripture continues in that Proverbs chapter 1 verse 11. It says, if they say, come with us, let us lay wait for blood. Let us lock privily for the innocent without cause. Verse 12, let us swallow them up alive as the grave and whole as those that go down into the pit. You see, all they are saying is to perfect their wickedness, to perform their wickedness. And in doing, they're expecting that they are going to benefit from that wickedness to their profit. But the profit for now will eventually lead them to destruction. For such benefits, we speak against them eventually. They continue in that Proverbs chapter 1 verse 13. They are saying, we shall find all precious substance, we shall fill our houses with spoil. Verse 14, cast in thy lot among us. Let us have one pause. Verse 15, my son, walk not thou in the way with them. Refrain thy foe from their path. That's the advice you are being given. Don't walk in their ways. Don't follow in their paths. No matter how they try to encourage you or show you that they are benefiting from their wickedness, know it that their wickedness will be a form of judgment against them in the last days. In continuing that Proverbs chapter 1 verse 16, say, for their feet run to evil and make haste to shed blood. So the words of the wicked is to lie in wait for blood. Their purpose is to destroy, to kill, to steal, in order to benefit themselves, to destroy, to benefit themselves, to kill, and shed blood to benefit themselves. But know it that the day of judgment is coming against them. So do not be enticed and never consent to their wicked desires and their wicked manipulations. Don't join them, because if you join them, you perish with them. That's why the scripture is reminding us that the words of the wicked are to lie in wait for blood. So don't take their words seriously. Don't consent to their words. Don't accept their words, because there's no truth in their words. It's all lies. And they speak from the resources they have. which the source is the pit of hell. So the word of wisdom is coming across your way today to remind you to be careful with the words of the wicked, because they lie in wait for blood. As the scripture says in Isaiah 59 from verse 7, says their feet run to evil, and they make haste to shed innocent blood. Their thoughts are thoughts of iniquity, wasting, and destruction are in their path. So do not walk in their path. Do not commune with them. Do not associate with them. He continued that Isaiah 59 verse 8. He said, the way of peace they know not, and there's no judgment in their goings. They have made them crooked paths. Whosoever goeth therein shall not know peace. If you go with the wicked, you shall not know peace. At the end, you'll be judged. So the word of wisdom for you today is to remind you that the words of the wicked are to lie in wait for blood, that the mouth of the upright shall deliver them. The mouth of the upright speak right things. They speak the word of God, which is the word of life, which is Christ, the power of God, and the wisdom of God. We shall preserve them and deliver them in every circumstance, because where the word of a king is, there is power. I pray that you should remain as the righteousness of God in Christ Jesus and walk uprightly, walk in the ways of the Lord, in the truth that is in the gospel, and remain in the life of Christ. And I pray that God may give you wisdom and boldness to know what you have to say and when you have to act in any situation you find yourself. Learn to speak uprightly. Learn to speak right things. How will you know how to speak right things? You will know how to speak right things as you meditate upon the word of God. Let the meditation of your heart be acceptable unto the Lord, and let the words of your mouth be acceptable unto the Lord. So study to know to speak rightly. Study to have the knowledge of the truth and to abide in the truth and speak rightly. For the words of the wicked are to lie in wait for blood, but the mouth of the upright shall deliver them. Be an upright person, a righteous person. Be the righteousness of God in Christ Jesus, so that the words you speak will be words of edification, the words of preservation, the words that will deliver many. For the Bible says, he sent forth his word, he delivered them from all their destructions. Be a true ambassador of Christ, so that you continue to speak forth the truth, so that people may know the truth and be set free from their situations. Learn to encourage people using the word of God. Mordecai challenged and encouraged Esther to intercede on behalf of the Jews in Esther chapter 4 from verse 12. Esther chapter 4 from verse 12. And they told to Mordecai Esther's words. Verse 13, then Mordecai commanded to answer Esther, think not with thyself that thou shalt escape in the king's house more than all the Jews. Verse 14, for if thou altogether holdest thy peace at this time, then shall their enlargement and deliverance arise to the Jews from another place. But thou and thy father's house shall be destroyed. And who knoweth whether thou art come to the kingdom for such a time as this, as the righteousness of God in Christ Jesus. You must know the position the Lord has put you, and the reason why God placed you in that position. And God placed you in that position for you to be able to speak right things, for you to be able to stand for the truth, so that through the truth you speak, Many shall be delivered from destruction. Esther received confidence from this right word that came from Mordecai and made the approach to the king, which led to the Jews being delivered from destruction that had already been decreed. The word you are hearing today, the word of God, the word you are receiving, is a word for you to be bold and be encouraged to speak the right things that are based on the word of God. For the mouth of the upright shall deliver many from destruction. So the word of wisdom for you today is that the words of the wicked are to lie in wait for blood, but the mouth of the upright shall deliver them. So remain as the righteousness of God in Christ Jesus, so that through you many shall be delivered from the wrath to come. Many shall be delivered from destruction as you continue to spread the good news of the word of God. And as you do this, remain blessed. In Jesus' name, amen.
3: The future of the nation is you. The revival we need is returning to the true God, raising teaching priests, restoring the truth.

Hey, did you know that God has given you all you need to live a great godly life? Yes, to live a great life in all godliness. The great need on every side is spiritual revival, and God is giving it. The Lord God is rending the heavens and coming down among his people. It's all open. You can hear it all on

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This is the time we must walk by the Holy Spirit. The time for the revival of our soul is now. So, where are you?

0: Hallelujah. Just lift up your hands, lift up your hearts, lift up your voice. Let us worship God. Let us worship our Father in heaven. Let us thank him for his goodness. Let us thank him for his mercies. Worship him. Our God is a good God. Let us join the hosts of heaven to declare today and say, Father, holy, holy, holy, you are the Lord God Almighty. Open your mouth and worship the Lord. Heavenly Father, we thank you. Thank you, Abba Father. We give you all the praise. Worship the Father. Worship him who sits on the throne and unto the Lamb forever and ever. Be praise and glory and honor, Abba Father, unto your name. From the depths of our hearts, from our reins, Abba Father, we give you all the glory. We give you all the honor, all the worship due to your name, O Lord God. You are our rock. You are our defender. You are our fortress. You are our deliverer in all times. Thank you, Abba Father. You are the God of our salvation, our God in whom we trust. Thank you, King of Glory. From you, the Lord will proceed to us today in the name of Jesus. Thank you for you will make your justice known, Abba Father, to us once again in the name of Jesus. Thank you, Father, for your righteousness and your salvation, which is near to us, even more than when we first believed. Thank you, King of Glory. We give you praise. Your right arm, Abba Father, and your hand does mighty things. We declare it will continue to work wonders in our lives in the name of Jesus Christ. Thank you, Heavenly Father. We give you praise. In Jesus' name, praise the Lord. Proverbs chapter 8 verse 1 says, doth not wisdom cry out? Hallelujah. The wisdom of God, the word of God is crying out to us in these times. Hallelujah. That we will not be without works in Jesus' name. We hear the word of God. We have faith. We believe God. Hallelujah. But the word of God coming to us in this season, if you've been listening to the radio, following the prayers, for the fasting, hallelujah. Faith without works is dead. Hallelujah. Faith without, I like the way Pastor says it. He said, faith without work is dead on arrival. Have you heard that word? Maybe you haven't heard the message. It's online. Hallelujah. Faith without works is dead on arrival. But it shall not be your portion in Jesus' name. Proverbs 29 verse 3. Let's pray. Hallelujah. It says, whoso loves wisdom rejoiceth his father, but he that keeps company with harlots spendeth his substance. Hallelujah. I'll read from New King James. Amen. It says, whoever loves wisdom makes his father rejoice, but a companion of harlots wastes his wealth. Hallelujah. Hallelujah. What is wisdom? Whatever you hear, do. Hallelujah. Whatever you hear, do. Faith and wisdom go together. Amen. We hear the word of faith. We do the word of faith. Hallelujah. He said, that's why God says, whoever loves wisdom makes his father rejoice, but a companion of harlots wastes his wealth. The word of God says, the Lord's portion is his people. Are you a people of God? You are the wealth. Hallelujah. You are God's workmanship, created in Christ Jesus unto good works, which the Lord has prepared from the foundation of the world that you should walk in them. Ephesians 2 verse 10. Hallelujah. Say it with me, that I should walk in them. Praise the Lord. So there are good works prepared for you. There are good works prepared for you to do. There are good works prepared for me to do. I shall walk in them. That is the wisdom for today. That's the wisdom for now in the name of Jesus Christ. Just open your mouth and present yourself and say, Father, Lord, here I am, your workmanship. I yield myself. I present myself to you this day, Abba Father, to walk in the works that you have prepared for me from the foundation of the world in the name of Jesus Christ. If hitherto, before now, you do not know the works, you have not been walking in them, take grace today. Say, Father, the word of God says that you are able to make all grace to abound for me, O Lord God, that I will abound in good works in the name of Jesus Christ. We shall not be like the rich fool, Abba Father. That is not our portion. I pray for everyone here, oh Lord God. We shall not be like the rich fool. He who laid treasures for himself here on earth, but was not rich towards God. Father, in the name of Jesus, I pray, oh Lord God, that we will walk in this wisdom in the name of Jesus Christ, that we will be rich in good works. I pray for everyone here, oh Lord God, we shall all be rich in good works in the name of Jesus Christ. Thank you, Heavenly Father. We give you praise in Jesus' name. In Jesus' name, lift your hands and say, Father, I shall be rich in good works. I am prepared to be rich in good works, works of faith, works of obedience, works of righteousness, that your name and your name alone will be glorified. When men see me and see my works, Abba Father, they will glorify you. In Jesus' name I pray. Amen. Hallelujah. That's Proverbs 29 verse 3 again. It says something. Let's look at it again. It says what? Whoever loves wisdom makes his father rejoice, but a companion of harlots wastes his wealth. Are you living here a lover or a waster? A lover of good works or a waster of good works? You are not living here a waster of your father's wealth in you. In Jesus' name. I want you to say it to yourself. Say, I am not living here. You will not live here a waster of the father's wealth in you. In the name of Jesus Christ. You are living here a lover, a keeper of the wisdom of God. And if you believe it, say aloud. Every word of God that will come to you today, word of wisdom, word of faith, you shall not waste it in the name of Jesus Christ. You will love it, you will keep it to the praise and glory of your Father in heaven. In Jesus' name I pray. Amen. Hallelujah.
1: We continue our message today from 1 Timothy chapter 4. Verse 3, forbidding to marry and commanding to abstain from meats which God had created to be received with thanksgiving of them which believe and know the truth. This is part of the teachings of those who have departed from the faith, who have given heed to seducing spirits and doctrines of devils. They preach abstinence from marriage, commanding people to abstain from meats which God had created to be received with thanksgiving of them which believe and know the truth. Preaching celibacy and practicing it but not living holy is deception, is the height of deception. Marriage is not sin. God ordained it as root to multiplication, as the scripture tells us in Genesis chapter 1. From verse 27, so God created man his own image, in the image of God created he him, male and female created he them. Verse 28, and God blessed them, and God said unto them, be fruitful and multiply, and replenish the earth, and subdue it, and have dominion over the fish of the sea, and over the fowl of the air, and over every living thing that moveth upon the earth. So God ordained marriage. If somebody's preaching or advising you to forbid marriage, he's not preaching the truth. Marriage is honorable. God ordained it. 1 Corinthians chapter 7, verse 28 says this, "But and if thou marry, thou hast not sinned. And if a virgin marry, she had not sinned. Nevertheless, such shall have trouble in the flesh, but I spare you." If you decide not to marry, don't preach it. Don't command others not to marry, for marriage is honorable. It's a rule whereby the promise of God will be fulfilled. The promise that we should be fruitful and multiply and subdue the earth is through marriage, that this promise will be fulfilled. So if you desire to marry, marry. Refuse that anybody will command you not to marry or to teach you not to marry. For marriage is ordained of God. As the scripture says in Hebrews chapter 13 verse 4, marriage is honorable in all, and the bed undefiled. The warmongers and adulterers God will judge. Do you preach celibacy and practice it? But you are living unholy and you are involved in adultery, in fornication? God will judge you. It's not what you preach that matters, it's what you practice. If you believe the word of God as you preach it, you do what it says. So don't listen to those who are preaching that you should abstain from marriage. If you desire to marry, don't burn. Marry. Marry and live a holy life. Marry as ordained by the Lord. Marry having the purpose of also being fruitful and multiplying. Those who have departed from the faith, giving heed to seducing spirits and doctrines of devils. They are speaking lies in hypocrisy, having their conscience seared with a hot iron, forbidding to marry, and commanding to abstain from meats which God had created to be received with thanksgiving of them which believe and know the truth. God hath created all things, and everything he has created, he said they are good. So now the Spirit speaketh expressly that in the latter times some shall depart from the faith, giving heed to seducing spirits and doctrines of devils, speaking lies in hypocrisy, having their conscience seared with a hot iron, forbidding to marry, and commanding to abstain from meats which God had created to be received with thanksgiving of them which believe and know the truth. So those who have departed from the faith, who have given heed to seducing spirits and doctrines of devils, they command that people shall abstain from meat. That is against the word of God. Anything that anybody teaches that is against the word of God, do not believe, do not accept, do not practice. The scripture says in Romans chapter 14 from verse 2, "For one believeth that he may eat all things, another who is weak eateth herbs." Verse 3, "Let not him that eateth despite him that eateth not, and let not him which eateth not judge him that eateth, for God has received him." Verse 4, "Who art thou that judges another man's servant? To his own master he standeth or falleth. Yea, he shall be heard of, for God is able to make him stand." Any doctrine that is not based on the word of God is from the pit of hell. Do not yield, do not accept such doctrines. They are meant to derail you from the truth, from the main focus of obeying the word of God and doing the will of God. Let nothing corrupt your mind from obeying the truth. Let not observation of things that does not matter be the focus of your teaching. Teach the total counsel of the law of the Lord. Teach the word of God. Scripture says in 1 Corinthians chapter 8 verse 8, "But meat commended us not to God. For neither if we eat, are we the better? Neither if we eat not, are we the worse?" Verse 9, "But take heed lest by any means this liberty of yours become a stumbling block to them that are weak." So whatever we do, we should do it honorably. We should do it in obedience to the word of God. We should do it, not being judgmental, but we should not allow anybody to command us to do things that are not based on the word of God. God never commanded that we should abstain from meat. God has given us all things freely to enjoy, as long as we do it within the limits of the word of God. For the kingdom of God is not meat and drink, but righteousness and peace and joy in the Holy Ghost. That's what the kingdom of God is. God expects us to continue to seek the kingdom of God and his righteousness. For his kingdom is peace. He desires us to continue to seek peace and pursue it. He desires us to remain in the place of joy as the righteousness of God in Christ Jesus. We are to remain steadfast in the faith, refusing to deviate from the truth, no matter the consequences, no matter whoever is teaching otherwise. We should remain in the truth, walking in the truth. Colossians chapter 2, verse 16. So let no man therefore judge you in meat or in drink or in respect of an holy day, of the new moon, of the Sabbath days. Verse 17, which are a shadow of things to come, but the body is of Christ. So continue to present members of your bodies a living sacrifice, wholly acceptable unto the Lord, which is your reasonable service. Heed your members as instruments of righteousness, not as instruments of sin. So whatever you do, do it as unto the Lord, pleasing the Lord. Let your lives and your doing, your talking, your conversation be pleasing unto the Lord. Let it be acceptable unto the Lord. Let no man beguile you of your reward in a voluntary humility and worshiping of angels, intruding into those things which he had not seen, vainly puffed up by his fleshly mind. Verse 19, and not holding the head, from which all the body by joints and hands, having nourishment, ministered and knit together, increased with the increase of God. Increase in the knowledge of the truth. Continue in the truth and walk in the truth. So refuse that anybody will take you away from the truth. He continued that Colossians chapter 2 verse 20. Wherefore, if you be dead with Christ from the rudiments of the world, whereas though living in the world, are you subject to ordinances? Don't be subject to the ordinances of man, but submit yourself to the will of God. Submit yourself to the word of God. Purpose to be willing and obedient to do the will of God. So wherefore, if you be dead with Christ from the rudiments of the world, whereas though living in the world, are you subject to ordinances? Verse 21, touch not, test not, handle not. Verse 22, which all are to perish with the using after the commandments and doctrines of men. Refuse to be distracted by the doctrines of men and by the doctrines of devils. Refuse to yield yourself to seducing spirits that are speaking lies in hypocrisy, forbidding to marry and commanding to abstain from meat, which God has created to be received with thanksgiving of them which believe and know the truth. So purpose to remain in the place of truth. Don't yield to touch not, test not, handle not, which all are to perish with the using after the commandments and doctrines of men. Continuing that Colossians chapter 2, 23. Which things have indeed a show of wisdom in we worship and humility and neglecting of the body, not in any honor to the satisfying of the flesh. God has not called us into we worship. God has called us to worship him in spirit and in truth. He has not called us into false humility and neglecting of the body. He has called us to submit our spirit, soul, and body unto him, unto the will of God, according to the principles of the word of God. He has not called us to depart from the truth, but rather to remain in the truth. So don't listen, don't teach anything that pertains to command you to abstain from meats which God has created. Hebrews chapter 13, verse 9. says, be not carried about with divers and strange doctrines. For it is a good thing that they have been established with grace, not with means, which have not profited them that have been occupied therein. So don't occupy yourself with all this touch not, test not. It is good enough that they have been established with grace. Continue in grace, walking by faith. Because by grace are you saved, through faith. So God expects us to continue in the faith, operating in the grace he has given to us. And the grace of God works with the truth of the word of God. For the law came through Moses, but grace and truth came through our Lord and Savior Jesus Christ. So if you have received the grace of our Lord Jesus Christ, you must continue in the truth of the word of God. You must learn to abide in him and walk in him. Walking by faith, not walking outside the word of God, but walking in the word of God. So refuse to be carried about with diverse and strange doctrines. All these strange doctrines come from those who have departed from the faith, who have given heed to seducing spirits and doctrines of devils. So they are preaching for people to forbid to marry, commanding to abstain from meats, which God has created to be received with thanksgiving of them which believe and know the truth. So if you know the truth, remain in the truth. Jesus speaking to the Jews who have believed in him, said, you shall know the truth, and the truth shall make you free. It's in remaining and abiding in the truth that you will walk in the freedom that God has purposed you to walk in. The scripture tells us in Genesis chapter 1, verse 29, and God said, behold, I've given you every herb bearing seed, which is upon the face of all the earth, and every tree in which is the fruit of a tree yielding seed, to you it shall be for meat. God gave it to us for meat. He has given us all things freely to enjoy, but not to enjoy outside the word of God, but to enjoy in the word of God. So refuse that anything will take you away from the truth, from the word of God. He continued that Genesis 1 verse 30. Say, and to every beast of the earth, and to every fowl of the earth, and to everything that creepeth upon the earth, wherein there is life, I have given every green herb for meat. And it was so. God gave it, and he said, it was so. God has given it to us for us to freely enjoy. And verse 31 says, and God saw everything that he had made, and behold, it was very good. And evening and the morning were the sixth day. How can you preach and command for people to do things against what God has spoken? God said he has given us every piece of the earth and every fowl of the earth and everything. I've given every green herb for meat. And it was so. And God saw everything that he had made, and behold, it was very good. So how can you teach otherwise, commanding people to abstain from meats which God had created to be received with thanksgiving of them which believe and know the truth? Our responsibility as those who know the truth is to receive whatever God has given to us with thanksgiving and use it to glorify the name of the Lord, purposing not to walk outside the word of God. Say, God has given it to us to be received with thanksgiving. That is what we should do, as Jesus demonstrated to us. Luke 24, starting from verse 29. But they constrained him, saying, abide with us, for it is towards evening, and the day is fast spent. And he went in to tarry with them. Verse 30. And it came to pass, as he sat at meat with them, he took bread and blessed it, and broke and gave to them. So the Lord has shown us what we ought to do with the bread God has given into our hands. We need to thank the Lord. We need to bless the Lord who has blessed us by providing for us. Jesus demonstrated it to us. He said he took bread and blessed it and broke and gave to them. For God has created all things and he has given us the herbs and the beasts as meat, to be received with thanksgiving of them which believe and know the truth. You need to remain in believing what God have told you in the word of God. So whatever you receive, receive with thanksgiving and bless the holy name of the Lord. And as you receive it, before you even begin to enjoy it, present it back to the Lord who gave it to you and thank him. That's what Jesus showed us here. He said he took bread and blessed it and broke and gave to them. So we are to receive everything God has given to us with thanksgiving. 1 Corinthians chapter 10, verse 31. He says, whether therefore you eat or drink or whatsoever you do, do all to the glory of God. Do all having thanksgiving in your heart, remembering that what you have that you did not receive. And if you have received it, you need to glorify the holy name of the Lord who has made it available for you. We need to be full of thanksgiving. As the scripture says in Colossians chapter 3 verse 17, and whatever you do in word or deed, do all in the name of the Lord Jesus, giving thanks to God and the Father by him. So when you are enjoying that meat, that food, remember he who gave it to you. Remember he who gave you life first, that you're able to enjoy what he has provided for you. You may have life and you may not have food to eat. You may have food and you may not be sound in health to enjoy that food. So that's why you need to remember him and thank him always. As we continue to remember him and thank him for the provisions he has made available for us, he will continue to make more provisions available. So as a child of God, purpose to remain as somebody who is full of thanksgiving for what God has done for him. So don't accept when anybody is commanding you to abstain from meat. But remember, the kingdom of God is not in meat and drinking, but righteousness, peace and joy in the Holy Ghost. As long as you purpose to receive these things, the meat and the drink with thanksgiving, as long as you purpose to do all in the name of the Lord, as long as you purpose to enjoy it in the presence of God, not outside the word of God, God has approved it for you to do so. So do not yield to those who have departed from the faith, giving heed to seducing spirits and doctrines of devils, speaking lies in hypocrisy, having their conscience seared with a hot iron, forbidding to marry, and commanding to abstain from meats which God had created to be received with thanksgiving of them which believe and know the truth. So be of them that believe and know the truth. For the scripture says, you shall know the truth and the truth shall set you free. So as you have known the truth, abide in the truth. As 2 Thessalonians chapter 2 from verse 12 says, say that they all might be done who believe not the truth. They have pleasure in unrighteousness. So refuse that those who do not believe the truth, who have pleasure in unrighteousness, take you away from the truth. Remain abiding in the truth. I want to encourage you. Do not yield to those who have yielded themselves to seducing spirits and doctrines of devils. He continued in 2 Thessalonians chapter 2, verse 13. But we are bound to give thanks always to God for you, brethren, beloved of the Lord, because God has from the beginning chosen you to salvation through sanctification of the Spirit and belief of the truth. As you are hearing the word of God today and you are purposing to follow what the word of God is saying, you can be sure that God has chosen you to salvation through sanctification of the Spirit and belief of the truth. Because you are hearing the truth through what I'm speaking today, which is the word of God. He continued on verse 14. He said, whereunto he called you by our gospel to the obtaining of the glory of our Lord Jesus Christ. So purpose to remain in this truth and to continue to walk in this truth. Let no man defile you. Let no man take you away from the truth. Don't heed those who have departed from the faith. who are giving heed to seducing spirits and doctrines of devils. Don't yield to the doctrines of men. That's why the scripture encourages us to study to show ourselves approved workmen who needed not to be ashamed, rightly dividing the word of truth. And that's why the scripture encourages us to abide in the word of God, to abide in the vine as the branch of the vine, so that we'll continue to receive the source of life from the vine, from the spirit of truth. For Jesus is the way, the truth, and life, and no man cometh to the Father except through him. So don't heed to those who are forbidden to marry and commanded to abstain from meats which God had created to be received with thanksgiving of them which believe and know the truth. I encourage you to remain in the truth, to continue to abide in the truth. He continued that 1 Timothy chapter 4, verse 4. For every creature of God is good and nothing to be refused, if it be received with thanksgiving. That is the key. The key is that we should receive everything that God has created with thanksgiving. God has created food to be eaten. He did not tell us to abstain from it, unless when we desire to pray and fast, but not as a command to abstain from meat which God has created. For every creature of God is good and nothing to be refused, if it be received with thanksgiving. The command here is that we should receive it with thanksgiving. It's for us to eat as unto the Lord. It's for us to remain in the Lord and do the will of God concerning every creature of his. For the scripture says expressly in that Genesis 1:31, and God saw everything that he had made, and behold, it was very good. And the evening and the morning were the sixth day. So God saw everything that he has made, that it was very good. Who are you to command people to abstain from enjoying what God has freely given and made and say that is very good? Remember the revelation that God gave to Peter in Acts chapter 10 from verse 13. He says, and there came a voice to him, rise, Peter, kill and eat. Verse 14. But Peter said, not so, Lord, for I've never eaten anything that is common or unclean. Verse 15. And the voice spake unto him again the second time, what God hath cleansed, that call not thou common. What God has cleansed, thou shalt not call common. That which God has created and said is good, you cannot make it bad by what you preach and what you say. God has created everything, and behold, he saw that everything he has made is good. So we must remain in the goodness of the Lord. Paul writing to the Romans, in Romans chapter 14, verse 14, say, I know and I'm persuaded by the Lord Jesus that there is nothing unclean of himself, but to him that esteemeth anything to be unclean, to him it is unclean. Verse 20, for me, destroy not the work of God. All things indeed are pure, but it is evil for that man who eateth with offense. So God does not expect us to receive what he has created and to eat it with offense. We have to eat it with thanksgiving. We should eat it in a way not to hurt our brethren. That's why the scripture says we should do all we do in the name of the Lord. We should not deviate from the truth of the gospel. We should remain abiding in the truth and walking in the truth. 1 Corinthians chapter 10 from verse 25. He said, whatsoever is sown in the shambles, that it, asking no question, for conscience sake. Verse 26, for the earth is the Lord's and the fullness thereof. The earth is the Lord and the fullness thereof. What God has created, thou shalt not call common. God has made everything good, but we should eat everything, having thanksgiving. For unto the pure, all things are pure. But unto them that are defiled and unbelieving, is nothing pure. But even their mind and conscience is defiled. So these ones have departed from the faith, giving heed to seducing spirits and doctrines of devils. They have departed from the truth. Their mind and conscience are defied. He continued in that Titus chapter 1 verse 16. Say they profess that they know God, but in works they deny him, being abominable and disobedient, and unto every good work reprobate. These ones are reprobate. They have departed from the truth. Their mind and conscience are defied. They profess that they know God, but in their works they deny him. They are abominable and disobedient. And unto every good work, they are reprobate. That's, they have departed from the faith. That's why they are teaching. Forbidding to marry, commanding to abstain from meats which God has created to be received with thanksgiving of them which believe and know the truth. For every creature of God is good and nothing to be refused if it be received with thanksgiving. That is the key. Just purpose to receive it with thanksgiving. He continued that 1 Timothy chapter 4, verse 5. For it is sanctified by the word of God and prayer. So when you receive it, it is made holy through prayers of thanksgiving, made according to the word of God. It is sanctified, it is set apart to be enjoyed. So whatever you have received from the Lord, that should be the key. Purpose to give thanks unto the Lord. In everything, give thanks unto the Lord, for this is the will of God concerning you in Christ Jesus. And as you do this, remain blessed. In Jesus' name, amen.
2: Praise God.
3: We thank the Lord for this powerful message.
2: As we have received the word of God from 1 Timothy chapter 4 and verse 3, which says, forbidding to marry and commanding to abstain from meats which God had created to be received with thanksgiving of them which believe and know the truth. Praise God. Father Lord, we thank you for speaking to the church, for speaking to the ministers, the families, and the nations by your Spirit expressly. Thank you, Abba Father, for speaking to the church expressly by your Spirit to be warned of these latter times, that the saints shall remain standing in faith in Christ Jesus. In the mighty name of Jesus, Abba Father, we pray that the hearer of this word, that the hearer of this truth shall remain in the word of God. They shall remain in the truth. They shall be rooted in the knowledge of the word of God. In the mighty name of Jesus, Father Lord, we pray that the ministers shall not depart from the truth. We pray, Abba Father, that the believers in all the nations of the world shall not depart from the truth. We pray, Abba Father, that the church of Jesus Christ in all the nations of the world shall not depart from the faith, but they shall remain abiding and abounding in the love of God till the coming of our Lord and Savior, Jesus Christ. In the name of Jesus, we pray, O Lord, as 1 Timothy chapter 4, verse 1 says, now the Spirit speaketh expressly that in the later times some shall depart from the faith, giving heed to seducing spirits and doctrines of devils. Father, we pray for those who has departed from the faith, for those who has given heed to the doctrines of the devils. Father, we pray that they shall be restored by this word. They shall be restored by your Spirit. They shall be quickened in the mighty name of Jesus. Lord, we pray that they shall return to the truth. They shall return to the life,
3: they shall return to the way which is in Christ Jesus in the name of Jesus. Father, we pray for as many who are preaching abstinence from marriage and as many who are preaching and commanding people to abstain from meat which you have given to men that they may receive with thanksgiving. Father, we pray that they shall come to the knowledge of the truth in the mighty name of Jesus. Our Father, we pray that as they encounter the truth, they shall be set free. For the word of the Lord says, then you shall know the truth, and the truth shall set you free. Father, Lord, we pray that they shall come to the knowledge of the truth. They shall come to their senses in the name of Jesus. Father, we pray that they shall come to the light. They shall come to the light of the glorious gospel of our Lord and Savior, Jesus Christ. In the mighty name of Jesus, they shall receive Jesus in their hearts. They shall walk in the light. They shall abide in the light. And they shall return to be the light of the world. Father, Lord, we pray that the dwelling ministers and believers who has departed from the faith shall return to the word of truth. In the mighty name of Jesus, may they return to the teachings of Christ, forsaking every contrary teachings. In the mighty name of Jesus, we cast down every doctrines of the devils in the hearts of men. In the mighty name of Jesus, we cast down every doctrines and every high thing that has exalted itself against the knowledge of the Lord. We bring them to the obedience of Christ in the mighty name of Jesus. Oh Lord, we declare that only the counsel of the Lord shall stand in the lives of men in the name of Jesus. Only the counsel of the Lord shall stand in the body of Christ in the name of Jesus. Only the counsel of the Lord shall stand in families, among the ministers, and in all the nations of the world in the mighty name of Jesus. Father, Lord, we pray that the ministers shall refuse and resist to be derailed. In the name of Jesus, we declare that the believers shall resist the doctrines of the devil. May they be rooted in your word as the righteousness of God in Christ Jesus. In the mighty name of Jesus, we pray, our Father, that as the righteous and the church delight in your word, Father, we pray that as they pray without ceasing, they shall not be derailed. In the mighty name of Jesus. Father, Lord, we call upon Jesus Christ, our Lord and Savior, to come and build his church. Let Christ build the ministers, that they may remain looking unto Jesus as the author and the finisher of their faith and fulfilling their calling. In the mighty name of Jesus, we reject, O Lord, every doctrines of the devil in the church of Jesus Christ, and we cast out and down every seducing spirit in the body of Christ. In the mighty name of Jesus, we decree that the righteous shall overcome the spirit of this age by the blood of the Lamb and by the word of the testimonies. In the name of Jesus, we declare that the church shall be diligent in working out their salvation with fear and trembling and laying hold to eternal life. In the mighty name of Jesus. Thank you, Abba Father. In Jesus' mighty name, we have prayed. Amen.
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0: 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How many want the King of Glory to come in here tonight? Amen.
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0: Let's pray. Let's thank God for this time He's given us. Father God, we thank You, Father, for this time of prayer. Father God, Lord, we thank You for granting us yet another opportunity, Lord, to sit in the gap to pray, my Father God. Lord, we pray that You shall give us utterance this evening to pray according to Your will, Father. Lord, help us to be alert and attentive, Lord, and help us to hear what You have to say to us, Lord. We thank You. We praise You, Lord. In Jesus' name we pray. Amen. Let's open to the book of Hosea, chapter 11. Hosea 11. We'll read from verse 1. Hosea 11 from verse 1. Hosea chapter 11 from verse 1. It says, "When Israel was a child, then I loved him and called my son out of Egypt. As they called them, so they went from them. They sacrificed unto Balaam and burned incense to graven images." So God is reminding Israel of the time that He called them out of Egypt. And He says, you know, I called you out of love, you know, and I called you out to separate you unto myself. And He says, you know, but you gave heed to other voices, other things that tried to catch your attention. So it was basically idolatry, the worship of Balaam. And then they started burning incense to graven images. So my prayer point here is that we shall continue to understand and appreciate the great love of God. You know, and we shall continue to keep our eyes on Him. You know, there are many things that try to draw our attention away from God. The lust of the world, the lust of the eyes, the pride of life. You know, there are so many things. You know, even the blessings that we have can take us away from God, you know, if we allow those things to occupy us too much. So let's pray that, you know, we shall continue to serve the Lord and continue to make Him our priority. You know, let us continue to remember the great love of God and what He has done for us in reconciling us to Himself through Jesus Christ. Let's pray. Father God, we thank You, Father. We praise You, Lord. Lord, we pray that we shall continue to serve You, Lord, with gladness, Lord, with joy, Father God. Lord, we pray that none of us shall be drawn away by the things of this world, my Father God. Lord, we shall not give our worship to anyone else, my Father, or to anything else, my Father God. Lord, let us continue to put You at the center of our lives, my Father God. Let our relationship with You be our priority, my Father, Lord. Let pleasing You, my Father, be the one thing that we focus on always, my Father God. Lord, we pray that You shall continue to secure us, Father, from all those things in this world, the glitz and glamour of this world, my Father, lust of the flesh, lust of the eyes, and the pride of life, Father God. Lord, let us continue to remain focused on You, my Father, and on the truth of Your word, Lord. We thank You, we praise You, Lord. In Jesus' name we pray. Amen. And we're reading from Hosea chapter 11. Let's look at verse 3. It says, "I taught Ephraim also to go, taking them by their arms, but they knew not that I healed them." You know, so God is showing His great love, and you know, He's referring to how a parent teaches a child to walk. You know, He says, "I held them by their hand, by their arms, and I was teaching them." And it says, "They knew not that I healed them." You know, and there are many blessings that came as a result of God's love, healing, deliverance, but they did not realize that it was God who was doing it. You know, they attributed the blessing to some other source. You know, so the point here is, you know, God was teaching them to walk in light, in honesty, in truth, in integrity, in obedience to His word. You know, but and as a result, and as part of that teaching, that relationship, they were also getting blessed, but they did not realize, you know, the source of their blessing was God. They did not give Him the glory, the honor, the praise that was due unto His name. And so we're going to pray that, you know, we shall continue to walk in the ways that the Lord is leading us in, you know, in the way of light, in the way of truth, in the way of obedience and submission to His will. And we shall continue to appreciate God for every blessing that we have, whether seen or unseen. You know, the source of all blessings is our God. You know, it does not happen by chance. It does not happen by coincidence. The things that you're enjoying today is because of what God has given us. Amen. So let's pray that we shall continue to walk in His ways and also give Him the glory for everything that He continues to do for us. Father God, we thank You, Father God, for teaching us, my Father, Your ways, my Father God. Thank You for leading us, Lord, in the way of life, in the way of truth, Father God. Lord, we pray that we shall continue to remain in the light of Your word, my Father, in the light of Your counsel, my Father God. Lord, none of us shall choose any other way, my Father God. Lord, we shall not depart from the way of righteousness, my Father God. Let us remain, my Father, in the narrow way, Father God, seeking You, serving You, Lord. And Lord, we pray that We shall continue to be grateful, Lord, for every blessing that you have granted to us, Lord. Lord, we shall not take the glory for anything, my Father God. Lord, we shall not attribute the glory to anybody else, my Father God. Lord, it is all because of you, my Father, because of your love, my Father God. Lord, you send your word to heal us, to deliver us, Lord. Lord, your desire for us is good, my Father, Lord. Your thoughts for us are thoughts of peace, my Father God. And you continue to do great and mighty things for us, my Father God, both seen and unseen, my Father God. And Lord, we thank you for everything, Lord. In Jesus' name we pray. Amen. We're reading from Hosea chapter 11. Let's look at verse 4. It says, I drew them with cords of a man with bands of love, and I was to them as they that take off the yoke on their jaws, and I laid meat unto them. So God continues to paint a picture of how he took care of them. You know, he brought them out of Egypt, you know, and they were not a people who were literate or aware of God's ways. So he taught them, you know, and he was patient with them, you know, and he continued to take care of them, heal them, deliver them. And he says, you know, I called you not with bands of love. Even when God called them unto himself, you know, it was not through coercion or manipulation. You know, it was through love. You know, it was a gentle, loving call from the Lord unto this people. And he says, he was like one who took the yoke, you know, so he removed that yoke from their neck, you know, the yoke of bondage. And it says, you know, when you remove that ring of yoke from an animal, you know, it allows it to breathe. It allows it to relax. You know, so that is what God is doing. He is trying to put them in a comfortable place. And he says, I laid meat unto them. You know, he also took care of their needs. So we're going to pray that, you know, we shall continue to appreciate everything that God is doing for us. Because sometimes people complain about serving God, seeking God. You know, they feel like, you know, they're restricted, they're constricted. But this is where you have true liberty, you know, and it is God who sets us free. You know, many people think they're free, but they're all in bondage of one kind or the other. The true freedom is having peace, you know, is having joy. And true freedom is, you know, being able to serve the Lord and being confident about tomorrow and the future. Amen. So let's pray that we shall continue to serve the Lord with gladness, and we shall appreciate his great love for us. Father God, we thank you, Father God, for delivering us, Father, from every yoke of bondage, Lord. Thank you for setting us free, my Father. Thank you for providing, Father, for all our needs, my Father God. Lord, you continue to take care of us, my Father, Lord. You are the good shepherd who leads us into green pastures, Father, Lord. Lord, you are our shield, my Father, Lord. You are our defense. You are our refuge, my Father God. Lord, you are our strong tower, Father, Lord. And Lord, we thank you, Father, for your great love towards us, my Father God. Lord, we pray that we shall continue to seek you and serve you, Lord, in spirit and in truth, Lord. We thank you, we praise you, Lord. In Jesus' name we pray. Amen. We're reading from Hosea 11. Let's look at verse 5. It says, you shall not return into the land of Egypt, but the Assyrian shall be his king, because they refuse to return. Verse 6 says, and the sword shall abide on his cities and shall consume his branches and devour them because of their own counsels. Amen. So, first of all, you know, God showed, or he explained, he described the great love and care and attention that he showed towards his people. And then he talks about how, you know, they've been drawn away by idols and idolatry. And now he says they refuse to return, you know, and they're walking in their own counsels. You know, so we're going to pray that, you know, none of us shall refuse to return. You know, if we have missed it at any point, as the word of God corrects us, let us be quick to return. And it says, you know, they walked in their own counsels in verse 6. So we're going to pray that, you know, we shall not walk in our own counsel. You know, let us continue to walk according to what the word of God says. Let us not walk in our own wisdom, our own understanding. Amen. So let's pray. Father God, we thank you, Father God. Father, we pray that, Lord, that we shall be those who are quick to repent and return, my Father. Lord, if we have missed it at any point, my Father, even as your word, my Father, comes forth and reveals, my Father, the truth concerning each and every one of us, Lord. Lord, let us be quick to accept the truth and to do it, my Father God. For the doers are justified, my Father. It is not the hearers, my Father. Lord, we pray that we shall also walk according to the good counsel of your word, my Father God. Lord, we shall not walk in our own wisdom. We shall not walk in our own understanding, my Father. Lord, we shall not consider ourselves, my Father, wise, my Father. But Lord, we shall continue to depend on the wisdom of your word, my Father God. Lord, our wisdom is nothing, my Father. But Lord, let us lean on you, my Father, for you are our strength, Lord. You know the future, my Father. You hold our tomorrow, my Father. Let us continue to trust in you, Lord, and lean on you, Father. We thank you. We praise you, Lord. In Jesus' name we pray. Amen. And let's look at verse 7. It says, and my people are bent to backsliding from me. Though they call them to the Most High, none at all would exalt him. Amen. So he says, you know, my people are prone to backsliding. You know, and he says, though they call to them, so they call, they give God lip service. But he says, you know, none of them exalt me, you know, from their hearts. The exaltation, the praise does not come from within. You know, they give him lip service. But, you know, God knows the difference between lip service and what is coming from somebody's heart. So we're going to pray that, you know, none of us shall remain in a backslidden state. None of us shall backslide, but let us continue to make progress. And there's no point in going back to our previous state, because he has made us a new creation, you know, and we have to press forward. We have to keep advancing. This is a race, you know, and if you go back in a race, you know, what's the point of even entering the race? So let us continue to press forward and to perfection. Amen. Let's pray. Father God, we thank you, Father, for delivering us, my Father, for saving us, Father, for giving us a hope and a future. Thank you, Father, for making us joint heirs with Jesus Christ, Father. Lord, we pray that none of us, my Father, shall look back, my Father. We put our hands on the plow, my Father. Lord, help us to press forward, my Father. Lord, help us to look forward, my Father, to standing before you, my Father, God, on that day, my Father, Lord. And Lord, even as we have this hope, my Father, let us continue to purify ourselves every day, my Father, God, by obeying your word, by doing your word, my Father, God. And Lord, we pray that we shall continue to serve you, Lord. From our hearts, my Father God, Lord, we shall not just give you lip service, Father God, but let us worship you in spirit and in truth, Lord. We thank you, we praise you, Lord. In Jesus' name we pray. Amen. And let's look at verse 8. Verse 8 says, how shall I give thee up, Ephraim? How shall I deliver thee, Israel? How shall I make thee as Adma? How shall I set thee as Zeboim? Mine heart is turned within me, and my repentings are kindled together. I will not execute the fierceness of my anger. I will not return to destroy Ephraim, for I am God and not man, the Holy One in the midst of thee, and I will not enter into the city. Hallelujah. So you can see here, though the clouds of judgment are on the horizon, you know, God is not glad, you know, about bringing that judgment to pass. But you know, he's a God who stands for justice, and he's a God who stands for what is right. So he will bring about the chastening, he will bring about the justice, the judgment, but you know, he does not take delight in doing it. So you can see here, you know, that he's not happy about what he's about to do, but you know, he has to do it because these people have departed from him. You know, they have refused to repent. It says they have not repented. And God says, you know, though, you know, he has to bring judgment upon them, he's not like a man. You know, we know that when man is betrayed, you know, he can be impulsive. He can be unforgiving, you know, but God is not man. His ways are higher than our ways. You know, his approach is totally different when it comes to long-suffering, mercy, compassion. You know, God is leaps and bounds above what anybody can imagine. So that is what he says, you know, that it's because of his compassion, his mercy. You know, he's not willing to do this joyfully, you know, but he has to do it because he's a God who stands for what is right and true. So we're going to pray that we shall also continue to be compassionate and loving towards others. We shall continue to be patient and long-suffering with others. Let's ask God for grace to do that, because our God is so compassionate, so merciful. It's because of him that we are not destroyed, and it's because of him that we are here. Amen. So let's appreciate God. Father God, we thank you, Father, for your great love, your mercy, your loving kindness, Father. Lord, we thank you, Father, for being long-suffering towards us, my Father. And we thank you, Father, for coming after us, my Father God, for sending your only begotten Son, my Father, that through him we might be saved and be reconciled to you, Lord. Lord, we thank you, Father, for this gift of salvation, Father. Lord, we pray that we shall continue to be compassionate ourselves, Lord. We shall continue to be loving towards others, my Father, Lord. We shall continue to be merciful, Lord, and long-suffering, Lord. Lord, give us the patience, my Father, to wait for people to turn around, to change, to repent, my Father God. Lord, we shall not write off anybody, my Father God. Lord, we thank you, we praise you, Lord. In Jesus' name we have prayed. Amen.
1: God bless you, everyone. We thank God for those prayers. Let's turn our Bibles to Hosea chapter 14. We really thank God for the prayers. You know, it's the perfect start to, you know, understand about God's love and you know, how the people failed. And that's what Hosea 14 verse 1 says. It says, O Israel, return to the Lord thy God, for thou hast fallen by iniquity. So we know if you read the entire book of Hosea, it just shows all the way through how God is showing his mercy. You know, he's going to pass judgment, but it's always where God gives an opportunity to repent, to turn. And that's what verse 1 says. That's the end of the chapter. It says, O Israel, return unto the Lord thy God, for thou hast fallen by thy iniquity. So we're going to make this prayer. You know, there's always hope when God is there, you know. But it's about timing, you know. It's about understanding the mercy of God and not taking that grace for granted. And there are so many people who try to put it on to tomorrow, but they do not know whether they're going to stay, you know, the very next second. And that's what the scripture is saying. You know, it says, O Israel, return unto the Lord thy God, for thou have fallen by thy iniquity. So you see, the Bible says all have sinned and fallen short of the glory of God, you know. So David understood this and he says, cast me not away from your presence and take not your Holy Spirit away from me. So it's more important for him to be purged by the word of God, to allow himself, open himself for the Lord to teach, for the word to correct him, rather than be cast away by the Lord, you know. So we're going to make this prayer that for those who have fallen, who have backslidden, there's always hope. If they humble themselves, if they acknowledge their sin, and if they turn to God, God is a loving father, like we have seen in the earlier prayers, like a father who's taught his child, you know, how to walk. He's carried them through, you know, but what is important is turn away from the idolatry. Turn away from all the things that's separating you from worshiping God. Turn away from every form of iniquity, anything that's separating you from worshiping God in spirit and in truth. Return unto the Lord. Let's open our mouths and pray. Heavenly Father, we give you thanks. We give you praise, Lord. Lord, first of all, we want to appreciate you, for you are a loving Father, Lord. Lord, you have not, Lord, your word says, Lord, if you mark our transgressions, who can stand, Lord? But we thank you, Lord, that we have a hope in you, Lord. Lord, to the depths of what we have fallen, Lord, if we humble ourselves, if we return to you, if we acknowledge our sin, Lord, Lord, you are a faithful, you are a loving Father who will always accept, Lord, when we turn away from our sin, Lord. Lord, this is our prayer, this is our desire, Lord. Many a times, O Lord, we have fallen weak and we have turned away, Lord Heavenly Father, because of our situation, Lord, or because we have given up, Lord. But our prayer, O Lord, our desire, Lord, if any one of us has gone weak, Lord, we pray, Lord, we will return to you, Lord. We will take this comfort and strength in your word, Lord. We will continue to put on the whole armor of God and equip ourselves, Lord, with your word at all times, Lord, to know that there is a hope in you, Lord, that our strength, our confidence is in you, Lord. Lord, your word says that he who endures till the end shall be saved, Lord. And this is our prayer, this is our desire, Lord, that we will not be a castaway, Lord. But as your word equips us, Lord, we will continue to abide in that truth, O Lord. Lord, we shall not give in to any form of iniquity, Lord. It shall not be found in our lives. It shall not be found in our temple, Lord. It shall not be found in our dwelling, O Lord, Heavenly Father, Lord. In all that we do, Lord, we want to please you, Lord, that at the end of it, Lord, Heavenly Father, Lord, we will hear you say that we have done it well, Lord, Heavenly Father. We have brought glory and honor to your name, Lord, that we have been truly faithful witnesses, Lord, of the kingdom, Lord, of your word, Lord. We pray, Lord Heavenly Father, Lord, let people not push on to tomorrow, Lord, what they do not know, what they do not see, Lord, but let them return, let them repent and come to you when there is still time at hand, Lord. We give you thanks, we give you praise in Jesus' name. Amen. Verse 2 says, we are reading from Hosea chapter 14, verse 2. It says, take with you words and turn to the Lord. Say unto him, take away all iniquity and receive us graciously. So will we render the calves of our lips. Hallelujah. So you see, it says, take with you words. But you know, what words are you going to say? You know, there are many people who just approach the Lord and they go on. You know, it's very common when you want to speak to someone, there's always a waterfall of words that just comes. You just go on parroting everything and repeating what you want to say. But here it says, take with you words and turn to the Lord. Say unto him, take away all iniquity, receive us graciously. So you see, it's a plea. The prophet is saying, when you turn to the Lord, remind the Lord how gracious he is, how loving he is. Take the word, because, you know, that's what he says. God will never turn back on his word. His word, it endures forever. It's the same yesterday, today, and forever. So you can always have hope in the word of God when you stand, when you abide in the word. So when you return to the Lord, be humble. That's what the scripture is saying. Humble yourself. Come to the Lord with a plea that you're seeking forgiveness at its true worth. You know, let your words not be just vain words, but let it be true that you are seeking true repentance, that you're asking the Lord, Lord, I have sinned. Take away my iniquity. Receive me graciously. You know, so we will render the calves of our lips. You know, why is it calves? Because it's a sacrifice. But what it's saying here, the sacrifice of our lips, it's our obedience. It is that desire to turn back to God. It is the praise. It is the thanksgiving. It is that voice of prayer from a sincere heart. So we're going to make this prayer that every plea, every supplication, every thanksgiving that we do will be in a truthful state. It will be acknowledging if we have fallen, Lord, I have fallen. I humble myself before you. It is only you who can help me out of that situation. Let's open our mouths and pray. Heavenly Father, we give you thanks. We give you praise, Lord. Lord, we pray for ourselves, Lord. May we always learn to operate in humility, Lord. Lord, we come to you with your word, O Lord. Your word, which is the same yesterday, today, and forever, Lord. Your word, Lord, which gives us hope, Lord. Lord, which is perfect, Lord. Which converts the very soul, O Lord, Heavenly Father, Lord. It is only through your word, which is living, that we have hope for a tomorrow, Lord. Not just in this world, Lord, but a hope to be with you forever, Lord, Heavenly Father. This is our prayer, Lord. We acknowledge, Lord, that we have faltered, that we have failed, that we have sinned, O Lord, Heavenly Father, Lord. But in your mercy, in your grace, Lord, with your goodness, Lord, we pray, Lord, we repent, Lord, from all our form of wickedness, all the iniquity, Lord, where we have failed, Lord. We ask you, Lord, to accept us, Lord, Heavenly Father. Graciously receive us, Lord Jesus, Lord. Remember the covenant that you have made with us, Lord, as we desire to remain in you, Lord, Heavenly Father, Lord. Lord, we pray, Lord, our prayers, O Lord, every word that we speak, O Lord, Heavenly Father, Lord, our desire is to bring glory and honor to your name, Lord. We pray for our lips, O Lord, Heavenly Father, for our mouth, Lord, that it shall continue to speak words that are seasoned with salt, Lord, that continues to speak grace to the hearers, O Lord, Heavenly Father. Our mouth shall not speak anyhow, Lord, Heavenly Father, Lord. But we pray, Lord, whenever we speak, Lord, it shall be gracious words, Lord. It will be the oracles of your word, O Lord, Heavenly Father, Lord. We give you thanks, we give you praise in Jesus' mighty name. Amen. Verse 3 says, Ashur shall not save us. We will not ride upon horses. Neither will we say any more to the work of our hands, you are our gods. For indeed the fatherless findeth mercy. Hallelujah. So you see, there are people who always try to find strength and hope in things, in people. They find their defense, you know, in a way that they can escape from the problem. But you know, if you're not in God, that problem will always somehow find and overtake you. But here, what the scripture is saying that, you know, learn to find your hope, your trust in God, because it is only God who can be your rock solid defense. It is only God who can protect you. It's only God who can preserve you. Do not trust in your wisdom. Do not trust in your abilities. You know, like the prayers you made, do not even trust in the blessings that has come to you, because, you know, it is God who has given that to you. But if you take God out of the picture, there is no picture left for us. So we're going to make this prayer that at all times, we will continue to have this confidence, this hope that our salvation, our hope is only in the Lord, that it is only God who can save us. And if you know that, if you have that confidence, it doesn't matter who is there before you, what is the fire, what is the storm, you know that God is fighting that battle for you and he's going to give you that victory. So let's pray. We will continue to have God as our refuge. Heavenly Father, we give you thanks, we give you praise, Lord. Lord, as the psalmist says, some put their trust in horses, some in chariots, but we will put our trust in the name of the Lord. Lord, we thank you, Lord, that you are our defense, Lord, Heavenly Father, Lord, that those who run to you, Lord, they are safe, Lord, for you are our strong tower, Lord. Lord, this is our prayer, this is our desire, Lord. Lord, that we will not be those, Lord, who boast in their wisdom, in their strength, in their riches, Lord. No, Lord, but we will make this boast that we are in you, Lord, that we know you, Lord, Heavenly Father, Lord, that we have tasted and seen that you are good, Lord. Lord, our refuge, our safety will continue to be in you, in your word, O Lord, Heavenly Father. For it is your hands that continue to save us, that continues to equip us, Lord. We thank you, Lord, Heavenly Father, Lord, that we are not castaways, Lord, Heavenly Father. We are not bastards, O Lord. We are not those who do not have a father, Lord, but we have you, Lord, a hope, Lord. And in you, we always find mercy, Lord. In you, we find always hope, O Lord. We thank you for your grace, O Lord, which continues to keep us, Lord, in every situation, Lord, Heavenly Father. May we never take your mercy, your grace, or your love for granted, Lord, and return, Lord, to vomit of sin, O Lord, Heavenly Father, Lord. But may we continue to be planted in you, Lord, and remind ourselves, Lord, that you are our God and you are our Father, Lord, that you are our restorer and you are our safety, Lord. You are our refuge, Lord. You are our stronghold in everything, Lord. We have our hope and confidence in you, Lord. And as long as we have that hope and confidence, Lord, we will not be shaken, Lord, Heavenly Father, Lord. Cause us to continue to remind ourselves who we are in you, Lord, and remind ourselves of the hope we have in Christ Jesus, Lord. We give you thanks. We give you praise in Jesus' name. Amen. Verse 4 says, I will heal their backsliding. I will love them freely, for my anger is turned away from him. Verse 5, I will be as a dew unto Israel. He shall grow as the lily and cast forth his roots as Lebanon. His branches shall spread, and his beauty shall be as the olive tree, and his smell as Lebanon. Verse 7, they that dwell under his shadow shall return. They shall revive as the corn and grow as the vine. The scent thereof shall be as the wine of Lebanon. Hallelujah. If you see in these verses, it just shows the beauty of being in God. You know, it shows the prosperity. It shows the fatness. It shows how God restores when you turn back to God. You know, there is beauty. There is healing. You know, there is hope. He turns away his anger from you. His branches spread over. You find safety. You find refuge. All this is possible only when you dwell under the shadow of the Lord, when you know where to find yourself, when you know where to position yourselves, so that it's not just you, but it extends to your household. You be an example for your children. You be an example for those who see you. You know that you can strongly boast and say that my strength, my confidence, my covering is my Lord. He is my banner. So we're going to make this prayer that at all times we will continue to keep the Lord as our banner. We will be found in the safety, in the refuge of his wings. And as we continue to position and remain there, we shall continue to see the beauty of the Lord in every situation. We will continue to see the expansion of the Lord in every situation. We will continue to see his branches spread forth. We will continue to be fruitful. We will continue to see revival. We will continue to see healing in every situation because the Lord's word has said it. Let us just believe it and purpose that this shall be the place where we remain. Let's open our mouths and pray. Heavenly Father, we give you thanks. We give you praise, Lord. Lord, we thank you, Lord. Lord, for our hope, our confidence shall continue to be in you. Lord, we thank you, Lord, that you have turned away your anger from us, Lord. Lord, we thank you, Lord, that you are a God who continues to show us your love, Lord. That you heal everyone, O Lord, Heavenly Father, who returns to you, Lord, Heavenly Father, Lord. We thank you for the growth. We thank you, Lord, for the expansion, Lord. We thank you for spreading your love, your beauty over us, over our children, over our ministry, over our employments, Lord, over all our doings, O Lord, Heavenly Father, Lord. We pray, Lord, we thank you, Lord, that all that we are receiving, these blessings, Lord, this growth, Lord, it is only because of your grace and mercy, Lord, because you have promised it, O Lord, Heavenly Father, Lord. Lord, we purpose, Lord, to remain under the canopy of your blessing, Lord, under the purpose, under the promise that you have given to us, O Lord, Heavenly Father, Lord. We shall not have any bad scent, O Lord, Heavenly Father, Lord, but anything we do, Lord, our obedience, Lord, shall be a sweet-smelling aroma to you, Lord, Heavenly Father, Lord. We shall continue to bring you good pleasure in all that we do, Lord. Our children shall bring you good pleasure, Lord Heavenly Father. We thank you, Lord Heavenly Father, Lord, for we shall continue to remain planted in you, Lord. Even as it said in Joshua, Lord, as for me and my house, we will serve the Lord, Lord. Lord, this is our desire, Lord, that we shall continue to be planted in you, Lord, planted in your house, O Lord, that we may continue to enjoy the blessing that causes us to remain in you, Lord. We give you thanks, we give you praise in Jesus' name. Amen. Verse 8 says, Ephraim shall say, what have I to do anymore with idols? I have heard him and observed him. I am like a green fir tree. From me is thy fruit found. Hallelujah. So you see, idolatry was a thing that always caused the people of Israel to turn away from God. Wherever they went, they would give their heart to something else, you know. And if you see today in the world, if there is something that is pleasing to you in the world, it tends to take your focus away. The lust of the eyes, the lust of the flesh, the pride of life. It takes you away from worshiping God. It takes you away from meditating on the word of God. And that becomes an idol in your life. It could be your work. It could be your relationship. It could be anything. Anything that takes away your time from spending with God, it's an idol. So, you know, that's what it says. Ephraim shall say, what have I to do anymore with idols? So we're going to make this prayer that we shall have nothing to do with anything that brings dishonor to the word of God. Anything that tries to take our time away from God, it shall no longer be a part of our lives. We shall continue to honor the Lord and keep him as our first love at all times. We shall not lose our candlestick. We shall not give that place to anyone else because God is a zealous God. And before we make that prayer, it says in the end, from me is thy fruit found. And that's very important. If you turn to John 15, verse 4 and 5, it says, abide in me and I in you. As the branch cannot bear fruit of itself, except it abide in the vine, no more can you, except you abide in me. I am the vine, you are the branches. He that abides in me and I in

the same brings forth much fruit, for without me, you can do nothing. So, you know, we come to understand that fruitfulness is only because you are connected.

0: Proverbs chapter 1 verse 10 gave this advice against such ones. Say, my son, if sinners entice thee, consent thou not. So don't listen to them. Don't yield to them. Don't associate with them. No matter how they try to entice you with their wickedness, no matter how they try to encourage you to show that wickedness profits them. It may profit them for a little, but in the end, it will lead to destruction for them. So the scripture continues in that Proverbs chapter 1 verse 11. It says, if they say, come with us, let us lay wait for blood. Let us lurk privily for the innocent without cause. Verse 12, let us swallow them up alive as the grave and whole as those that go down into the pit. You see, all they are saying is to perfect their wickedness, to perform their wickedness. And in doing, they're expecting that they are going to benefit from that wickedness to their profit. But the profit for now will eventually lead them to destruction. For such benefits, we speak against them eventually. They continue in that Proverbs chapter 1 verse 13. They are saying, we shall find all precious substance, we shall fill our houses with spoil. Verse 14, cast in thy lot among us. Let us have one purse. Verse 15, my son, walk not thou in the way with them. Refrain thy foe from their path. That's the advice you are being given. Don't walk in their ways. Don't follow in their paths. No matter how they try to encourage you or show you that they are benefiting from their wickedness, know it that their wickedness will be a form of judgment against them in the last days. In continuing that Proverbs chapter 1 verse 16, say, for their feet run to evil and make haste to shed blood. So the worst of the wicked is to lie in wait for blood. Their purpose is to destroy, to kill, to steal, in order to benefit themselves, to destroy, to benefit themselves, to kill, and shed blood to benefit themselves. They know it that the day of judgment is coming against them. So do not be enticed and never consent to their wicked desires and their wicked manipulations. Don't join them, because if you join them, you perish with them. That's why the scripture is reminding us that the words of the wicked are to lie in wait for blood. So don't take their words seriously. Don't consent to their words. Don't accept their words, because there's no truth in their words. It's all lies. And they speak from the resources they have, which source is the pit of hell. So the word of wisdom is coming across your way today to remind you to be careful with the words of the wicked, because they lie in wait for blood. As the scripture says in Isaiah 59 from verse 7, says, their feet run to evil, and they make haste to shed innocent blood. Their thoughts are thoughts of iniquity, wasting, and destruction are in their path. So do not walk in their path. Do not commune with them. Do not associate with them. He continued that Isaiah 59 verse 8. He said, the way of peace they know not, and there's no judgment in their goings. They have made them crooked paths. Whosoever goeth therein shall not know peace. If you go with the wicked, you shall not know peace. At the end, you'll be judged. So the word of wisdom for you today is to remind you that the words of the wicked are to lie in wait for blood, that the mouth of the upright shall deliver them. The mouth of the upright speak right things. They speak the word of God, which is the word of life, which is Christ, the power of God, and the wisdom of God. We shall preserve them and deliver them in every circumstance, because where the word of a king is, there is power. I pray that you should remain as the righteousness of God in Christ Jesus and walk uprightly, walk in the ways of the Lord, in the truth that is in the gospel, and remain in the life of Christ. And I pray that God may give you wisdom and boldness to know what you have to say and when you have to act in any situation you find yourself. Learn to speak uprightly. Learn to speak right things. How will you know how to speak right things? You will know how to speak right things as you meditate upon the word of God. Let the meditation of your heart be acceptable unto the Lord, and let the words of your mouth be acceptable unto the Lord. So study to know to speak rightly. Study to have the knowledge of the truth and to abide in the truth and speak rightly. For the words of the wicked are to lie in wait for blood, but the mouth of the upright shall deliver them. Be an upright person, a righteous person. Be the righteousness of God in Christ Jesus, so that the words you speak will be words of edification, the words of preservation, the words that will deliver many. For the Bible says, he sent forth his word, he delivered them from all their destructions. Be a true ambassador of Christ, so that you continue to speak forth the truth, so that people may know the truth and be set free from their situations. Learn to encourage people using the word of God. Mordecai challenged and encouraged Esther to intercede on behalf of the Jews in Esther chapter 4 from verse 12. Esther chapter 4 from verse 12. And they told to Mordecai Esther's words. Verse 13. Then Mordecai commanded to answer Esther, "Think not with thyself that thou shalt escape in the king's house more than all the Jews." Verse 14. "For if thou altogether holdest thy peace at this time, then shall their enlargement and deliverance arise to the Jews from another place. But thou and thy father's house shall be destroyed. And who knoweth whether thou art come to the kingdom for such a time as this, as the righteousness of God in Christ Jesus." You must know the position the Lord has put you, and the reason why God placed you in that position. And God placed you in that position for you to be able to speak right things, for you to be able to stand for the truth, so that through the truth you speak, many shall be delivered from destruction. Esther received confidence from this right word that came from Mordecai, and made the approach to the king, which led to the Jews being delivered from destruction that had already been decreed. The word you are hearing today, the word of God, the word you are receiving, it's a war for you to be bold and be encouraged to speak the right things that are based on the word of God. For the mouth of the upright shall deliver many from destruction. So the word of wisdom for you today is that the words of the wicked are to lie in wait for blood, but the mouth of the upright shall deliver them. So remain as the righteousness of God in Christ Jesus, so that through you, many shall be delivered from the wrath to come. Many shall be delivered from destruction as you continue to spread the good news of the word of God. And as you do this, remain blessed. In Jesus' name, amen.
1: The future of the nation is you. The revival we need is returning to the true God, raising teaching priests, restoring the truth.

Hey, did you know that God has given you all you need to live a great godly life? Yes, to live a great life in all godliness. The great need on every side is spiritual revival, and God is giving it. The Lord God is rending the heavens and coming down among his people. It's all open. You can hear it all

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This is the time we must walk by the Holy Spirit. The time for the revival of our soul is now. So, where are you?

Hallelujah. Just lift up your hands, lift up your hearts, lift up your voice. Let us worship God. Let us worship our Father in heaven. Let us thank him for his goodness. Let us thank him for his mercies. Worship him. Our God is a good God. Let us join the hosts of heaven to declare today and say, Father, holy, holy, holy, you are the Lord God Almighty. Open your mouth and worship.

our deliverer in all times. Thank you, Abba Father. You are the God of our salvation, our God in whom we trust. Thank you, King of Glory. From you, the Lord will proceed to us today in the name of Jesus. Thank you for you will make your justice known, Abba Father, to us once again in the name of Jesus. Thank you, Father, for your righteousness and your salvation, which is near to us even more than when we first believed. Thank you, King of Glory. We give you praise. Your right arm, Abba Father, and your hand does mighty things. We declare it will continue to work wonders in our lives in the name of Jesus Christ. Thank you, Heavenly Father. We give you praise. In Jesus' name, praise the Lord. Proverbs chapter 8 verse 1 says, doth not wisdom cry out? Hallelujah. The wisdom of God, the word of God is crying out to us in these times. Hallelujah. That we will not be without works in Jesus' name. We hear the word of God. We have faith. We believe God. Hallelujah. But the word of God coming to us in this season, if you've been listening to the radio, following the prayers for the fasting, hallelujah. Faith without works is dead. Hallelujah. Faith without, I like the way Pastor says it. He says, faith without work is dead on arrival. Have you heard that word? Maybe you haven't heard the message. It's online. Hallelujah. Faith without works is dead on arrival. But it shall not be your portion in Jesus' name. Proverbs 29 verse 3. Let's pray. Hallelujah. It says, whoso loves wisdom rejoiceth his father. But he that keeps company with harlots spendeth his substance. Hallelujah. I'll read from New King James. Amen. It says, whoever loves wisdom makes his father rejoice, but a companion of harlots wastes his wealth. Hallelujah. Hallelujah. What is wisdom? Whatever you hear, do. Hallelujah. Whatever you hear, do. Faith and wisdom go together. Amen. We hear the word of faith. We do the word of faith. Hallelujah. He said, that's why God says, whoever loves wisdom makes his father rejoice. But a companion of harlots wastes his wealth. The word of God says, the Lord's portion is his people. Are you a people of God? You are the wealth. Hallelujah. You are God's workmanship, created in Christ Jesus, unto good works, which the Lord has prepared from the foundation of the world, that you should walk in them. Ephesians 2 verse 10. Hallelujah. Say it with me, that I should walk in them. Praise the Lord. So there are good works prepared for you. There are good works prepared for you to do. There are good works prepared for me to do. I shall walk in them. That is the wisdom for today. That's the wisdom for now in the name of Jesus Christ. Just open your mouth and present yourself and say, Father, Lord, here I am, your workmanship. I yield myself. I present myself to you this day, Abba Father, to walk in the works that you have prepared for me from the foundation of the world in the name of Jesus Christ. If hitherto, before now, you do not know the works, you have not been walking in them, take grace today. Say, Father, the word of God says that you are able to make all grace to abound for me, O Lord God, that I will abound in good works in the name of Jesus Christ. We shall not be like the rich fool, Abba Father. That is not our portion. I pray for everyone here, oh Lord God. We shall not be like the rich fool. He who laid treasures for himself here on earth, but was not rich towards God. Father, in the name of Jesus, I pray, oh Lord God, that we will walk in this wisdom in the name of Jesus Christ, that we will be rich in good works. I pray for everyone here.

0: Lord God. We shall all be rich in good works in the name of Jesus Christ. Thank you, Heavenly Father. We give you praise in Jesus' name. In Jesus' name. Lift your hands and say, Father, I shall be rich in good works. I am prepared to be rich in good works, works of faith, works of obedience, works of righteousness, that your name and your name alone will be glorified. When men see me and see my works, Abba Father, they will glorify you. In Jesus' name I pray. Amen. Hallelujah. That Proverbs 29 verse 3 again, it says something. Let's look at it again. It says what? Whoever loves wisdom makes his father rejoice, but a companion of harlots wastes his wealth. Are you living here a lover or a waster? A lover of good works or a waster of good works? You are not living here a waster of your father's wealth in you. In Jesus' name. I want you to say it to yourself. Say, I am not living here. You will not live here a waster of the father's wealth in you. In the name of Jesus Christ. You are living here a lover, a keeper of the wisdom of God. And if you believe it, say aloud. Every word of God that will come to you today, word of wisdom, word of faith, you shall not waste it in the name of Jesus Christ. You will love it. You will keep it to the praise and glory of your Father in heaven. In Jesus' name I pray. Amen. Hallelujah.
1: We continue our message today from 1 Timothy chapter 4, verse 3. Forbidding to marry and commanding to abstain from meats which God has created to be received with thanksgiving of them which believe and know the truth. This is part of the teachings of those who have departed from the faith, who have given heed to seducing spirits and doctrines of devils. They preach abstinence from marriage, commanding people to abstain from meats which God has created to be received with thanksgiving of them which believe and know the truth. Preaching celibacy and practicing it but not living holy is deception, is the height of deception. Marriage is not sin. God ordained it as root to multiplication. As the scripture tells us in Genesis chapter 1 from verse 27. So God created man in his own image. In the image of God created he him, male and female created he them. Verse 28, and God blessed them. And God said unto them, be fruitful and multiply and replenish the earth and subdue it and have dominion over the fish of the sea and over the fowl of the air and over every living thing that moveth upon the earth. So God ordained marriage. If somebody's preaching, advising you to forbid marriage, he's not preaching the truth. Marriage is honorable. God ordained it. 1 Corinthians chapter 7, verse 28 says this, but, and if thou marry, thou hast not sinned. And if a virgin marry, she hath not sinned. Nevertheless, such shall have trouble in the flesh, but I spare you. If you decide not to marry, don't preach it. Don't command others not to marry, for marriage is honorable. It's a rule whereby the promise of God will be fulfilled. The promise that we should be fruitful and multiply and subdue the earth is through marriage, that this promise will be fulfilled. So if you decide to marry, marry. Refuse that anybody will command you not to marry or to teach you not to marry. For marriage is ordained of God. As the scripture says in Hebrews chapter 13 verse 4, marriage is honorable in all and the bed undefiled. But warmongers and adulterers God will judge. Do you preach celibacy and practice it? But you are living unholy. and you're involved in adultery, in fornication, God will judge you. It's not what you preach that matters, it's what you practice. If you believe the word of God as you preach it, you do what it says. So don't listen to those who are preaching that you should abstain from marriage. If you desire to marry, don't burn. Marry. Marry and live a holy life. Marry as ordained by the Lord. Marry having the purpose of also being fruitful and multiplying. Those who have departed from the faith, giving heed to seducing spirits and doctrines of devils. They are speaking lies in hypocrisy, having their conscience seared with a hot iron, forbidding to marry, and commanding to abstain from meats which God has created to be received with thanksgiving of them which believe and know the truth. God hath created all things, and everything he has created, he said they are good. So now the Spirit speaketh expressly that in the latter times some shall depart from the faith, giving heed to seducing spirits and doctrines of devils, speaking lies in hypocrisy, having their conscience seared with a hot iron, forbidding to marry, and commanding to abstain from meats which God had created to be received with thanksgiving of them which believe and know the truth. So those who have departed from the faith, who have given heed to seducing spirits and doctrines of devils, they command that people shall abstain from meat. That is against the word of God. Anything that anybody teaches that is against the word of God, do not believe, do not accept, do not practice. The scripture says in Romans chapter 14 from verse 2, for one believeth that he may eat all things, another who is weak eateth herbs. Verse 3, let not him that eateth despise him that eateth not, and let not him which eateth not judge him that eateth, for God has received him. Verse 4, who art thou that judgest another man's servant? To his own master he standeth or falleth, yea, he shall be heard of, for God is able to make him stand. Any doctrine that is not based on the word of God is from the pit of hell. Do not yield, do not accept such doctrines. They are meant to derail you from the truth, from the main focus of obeying the word of God and doing the will of God. Let nothing corrupt your mind from obeying the truth. Let not observation of things that does not matter be the focus of your teaching. Teach the total counsel of the law of the Lord. Teach the word of God. Scripture says in 1 Corinthians chapter 8 verse 8, but meat commended us not to God. For neither if we eat, are we the better? Neither if we eat not, are we the worse? Verse 9, but take heed lest by any means this liberty of yours become a stumbling block to them that are weak. So whatever we do, we should do it honorably. We should do it in obedience to the word of God. We should do it not being judgmental, but we should not allow anybody to command us to do things that are not based on the word of God. God never commanded that we should abstain from meat. God has given us all things freely to enjoy, as long as we do it within the limits of the word of God. For the kingdom of God is not meat and drink, but righteousness and peace and joy in the Holy Ghost. That's what the kingdom of God is. God expects us to continue to seek the kingdom of God and his righteousness. For his kingdom is peace. He desires us to continue to seek peace and pursue it. He desires us to remain in the place of joy as the righteousness of God in Christ Jesus. We are to remain steadfast in the faith, refusing to deviate from the truth, no matter the consequences, no matter whoever is teaching otherwise. We should remain in the truth, walking in the truth. Colossians chapter 2, verse 16, So let no man therefore judge you in meat or in drink or in respect of the holy day, of the new moon, of the Sabbath days. Verse 17, which are a shadow of things to come, but the body is of Christ. So continue to present members of your bodies a living sacrifice, holy, acceptable unto the Lord, which is your reasonable service. Heed your members as instruments of righteousness, not as instruments of sin. So whatever you do, do it as unto the Lord, pleasing the Lord. Let your lives and your doing, your talking, your conversation be pleasing unto the Lord. Let it be acceptable unto the Lord. Let no man beguile you of your reward in a voluntary humility and worshiping of angels, intruding into those things which he had not seen, vainly puffed up by his fleshly mind. Verse 19, and not holding the head, from which all the body by joints and hands, having nourishment, ministered and knit together, increased with the increase of God. Increase in the knowledge of the truth. Continue in the truth and walk in the truth. So refuse that anybody will take you away from the truth. He continued in that Colossians chapter 2 verse 20. Wherefore, if you be dead with Christ from the rudiments of the world, whereas though living in the world, are you subject to ordinances? Don't be subject to the ordinances of man, but submit yourself to the will of God. Submit yourself to the word of God. Purpose to be willing and obedient to do the will of God. So wherefore, if you be dead with Christ from the rudiments of the world, whereas though living in the world, are you subject to ordinances? Verse 21, touch not, test not, handle not. Verse 22, which all are to perish with the using after the commandments and doctrines of men. Refuse to be distracted by the doctrines of men and by the doctrines of devils. Refuse to yield yourself to seducing spirits that are speaking lies in hypocrisy, forbidding to marry and commanding to abstain from meat which God had created to be received with thanksgiving of them which believe and know the truth. So purpose to remain in the place of truth. Don't ye to touch not, test not, handle not, which all are to perish with the using after the commandments and doctrines of men. Continuing that Colossians chapter 2, 23. Which things have indeed a show of wisdom in we worship and humility and neglecting of the body, not in any honor to the satisfying of the flesh. God has not called us into we worship. God has called us to worship him in spirit and in truth. He has not called us into false humility and neglecting of the body. He has called us to submit our spirit, soul, and body unto him, unto the will of God, according to the principles of the word of God. He has not called us to depart from the truth, but rather to remain in the truth. So don't listen, don't teach anything that pertains to command you to abstain from meat which God has created. Hebrews chapter 13, verse 9 says, be not carried about with diverse and strange doctrines, for it is a good thing that the heart be established with grace, not with means which have not profited them that have been occupied therein. So don't occupy yourself with all this touch not, test not. It is good enough that the heart be established with grace. Continue in grace, walking by faith. Because by grace are you saved, through faith. So God expects us to continue in the faith, operating in the grace he has given to us. And the grace of God works with the truth of the word of God. For the law came through Moses, but grace and truth came through our Lord and Savior Jesus Christ. So if you have received the grace of our Lord Jesus Christ, you must continue in the truth of the word of God. You must learn to abide in him and walk in him. Walking by faith, not walking outside the word of God, but walking in the word of God. So refuse to be carried about with diverse and strange doctrines. All these strange doctrines come from those who have departed from the faith, who have given heed to seducing spirits and doctrines of devils. So they are preaching for people to forbid to marry, commanding to abstain from meat, which God has created to be received with thanksgiving of them which believe and know the truth. So if you know the truth, remain in the truth. Jesus speaking to the Jews who have believed in him, said, you shall know the truth, and the truth shall make you free. It's in remaining and abiding in the truth that you will walk in the freedom that God has purposed you to walk in. The scripture tells us in Genesis chapter 1, verse 29, and God said, behold, I've given you every herb bearing seed, which is upon the face of all the earth, and every tree in which is the fruit of a tree yielding seed, to you it shall be for meat. God gave it to us for meat. He has given us all things freely to enjoy, but not to enjoy outside the word of God, but to enjoy in the word of God. So refuse that anything will take you away from the truth, from the word of God. He continued in Genesis 1 verse 30. He said, and to every beast of the earth, and to every fowl of the earth, and to everything that creepeth upon the earth, wherein there is life, I have given every green herb for meat. And it was so. God gave it, and he said, it was so. God has given it to us for us to freely enjoy. And verse 31 says, and God saw everything that he had made, and behold, it was very good. And evening and the morning were the sixth day. How can you preach and command for people to do things against what God has spoken? God said he has given us every piece of the earth and every fowl of the earth and everything. I've given every green herb for meat. And it was so. And God saw everything that he had made, and behold, it was very good. So how can you teach otherwise, commanding people to abstain from meat, which God had created to be received with thanksgiving of them which believe and know the truth? Our responsibility as those who know the truth is to receive whatever God has given to us with thanksgiving and use it to glorify the name of the Lord, purposing not to walk outside the word of God. Say, God has given it to us to be received with thanksgiving. That is what we should do, as Jesus demonstrated to us. Luke 24, starting from verse 29. But they constrained him, saying, abide with us, for it is towards evening, and the day is far spent. And he went in to tarry with them. Verse 30. And it came to pass, as he sat at meat with them, he took bread and blessed it, and broke and gave to them. So the Lord has shown us what we ought to do with the bread God has given into our hands. We need to thank the Lord. We need to bless the Lord who has blessed us by providing for us. Jesus demonstrated it to us. He said he took bread and blessed it and broke and gave to them. For God has created all things, and he has given us the herbs and the beasts as meat to be received with thanksgiving of them which believe and know the truth. You need to remain in believing what God has told you in the word of God. So whatever you receive with thanksgiving and bless the holy name of the Lord. And as you receive it, before you even begin to enjoy it, present it back to the Lord who gave it to you and thank him. That's what Jesus showed us here. He said he took bread and blessed it and broke and gave to them. So we are to receive everything God has given to us with thanksgiving. 1 Corinthians chapter 10, verse 31. He says, whether therefore you eat or drink or whatsoever you do, do all to the glory of God. Do all having thanksgiving in your heart, remembering that what you have that you did not receive. And if you have received it, you need to glorify the holy name of the Lord who has made it available for you. We need to be full of thanksgiving. As the scripture says in Colossians chapter 3 verse 17, And whatever you do in word or deed, do all in the name of the Lord Jesus, giving thanks to God and the Father by him. So when you're enjoying that meat, that food, remember he who gave it to you. Remember he who gave you life first, that you're able to enjoy what he has provided for you. You may have life and you may not have food to eat. You may have food and you may not be sound in head to enjoy that food. So that's why you need to remember him and thank him always. As we continue to remember him and thank him for the provisions he has made available for us, he will continue to make more provisions available. So as a child of God, purpose to remain as somebody who is full of thanksgiving for what God has done for him. So don't accept when anybody is commanding you to abstain from meat. But remember, the kingdom of God is not in meat and drinking, but righteousness, peace and joy in the Holy Ghost. As long as you purpose to receive these things, the meat and the drink with thanksgiving, as long as you purpose to do all in the name of the Lord, as long as you purpose to enjoy it in the presence of God, not outside the word of God, God has approved it for you to do so. So do not yield to those who have departed from the faith, giving heed to seducing spirits and doctrines of devils, speaking lies in hypocrisy, having their conscience seared with a hot iron, forbidding to marry, and commanding to abstain from meats which God had created to be received with thanksgiving of them which believe and know the truth. So be of them that believe and know the truth. For the scripture says, you shall know the truth and the truth shall set you free. So as you have known the truth, abide in the truth. As 2 Thessalonians chapter 2 from verse 12 says, say that they all might be done who believe not the truth. They have pleasure in unrighteousness. So refuse that those who do not believe the truth, who have pleasure in unrighteousness, take you away from the truth. Remain abiding in the truth. I want to encourage you. Do not yield to those who have yielded themselves to seducing spirits and doctrines of devils. He continued that 2 Thessalonians chapter 2, verse 13. But we are bound to give thanks always to God for you, brethren, beloved of the Lord, because God has from the beginning chosen you to salvation through sanctification of the Spirit and belief of the truth. As you are hearing the word of God today, and you are purposing to follow what the word of God is saying, you can be sure that God has chosen you to salvation through sanctification of the Spirit and belief of the truth. Because you are hearing the truth through what I'm speaking today, which is the word of God. He continued on verse 14. He said, whereunto he called you by our gospel to the obtaining of the glory of our Lord Jesus Christ. So purpose to remain in this truth and to continue to walk in this truth. Let no man defile you. Let no man take you away from the truth. Don't heed those who have departed from the faith, who are giving heed to seducing spirits and doctrines of devils. Don't yield to the doctrines of men. That's why the scripture encourages us to study to show ourselves approved workmen who needed not to be ashamed, rightly dividing the word of truth. And that's why the scripture encourages us to abide in the word of God, to abide in the vine as the branch of the vine, so that we'll continue to receive the source of life from the vine, from the spirit of truth. For Jesus is the way, the truth, and life. And no man cometh to the Father except through him. So don't yield to those who are forbidden to marry and commanded to abstain from meats which God had created to be received with thanksgiving of them which believe and know the truth. I encourage you to remain in the truth, to continue to abide in the truth. He continued in that 1 Timothy chapter 4, verse 4. For every creature of God is good, and nothing to be refused, if it be received with thanksgiving. That is the key. The key is that we should receive everything that God has created with thanksgiving. God has created food to be eaten. He did not tell us to abstain from it unless when we desire to pray and fast, but not as a command to abstain from meat, which God has created. For every creature of God is good and nothing to be refused, if it be received with thanksgiving. The command here is that we should receive it with thanksgiving. It's for us to eat as unto the Lord. It's for us to remain in the Lord and do the will of God concerning every creature of his. For the scripture says expressly in that Genesis 1:31, and God saw everything that he had made, and behold, it was very good. And the evening and the morning were the sixth day. So God saw everything that he has made, that it was very good. Who are you to command people to abstain from enjoying what God has freely given and made and say that is very good? Remember the revelation that God gave to Peter in Acts chapter 10 from verse 13. He says, and there came a voice to him, rise, Peter, kill and eat. Verse 14. But Peter said, not so, Lord, for I've never eaten anything that is common or unclean. Verse 15. And the voice spake unto him again the second time, what God hath cleansed, that call not thou common. What God has cleansed, thou shalt not call common. That which God has created and said is good, you cannot make it bad by what you preach and what you say. God has created everything, and behold, he saw that everything he has made is good. So we must remain in the goodness of the Lord. Paul writing to the Romans, in Romans chapter 14, verse 14, say, I know and I'm persuaded by the Lord Jesus that there is nothing unclean of himself, but to him that esteemeth anything to be unclean, to him it is unclean. Verse 20, for me, destroy not the work of God. All things indeed are pure, but it is evil for that man who eateth with offense. So God does not expect us to receive what he has created and to eat it with offense. We are to eat it with thanksgiving. We should eat it in a way not to hurt our brethren. That's why the scripture says we should do all we do in the name of the Lord. We should not deviate from the truth of the gospel. We should remain abiding in the truth and walking in the truth. 1 Corinthians chapter 10 from verse 25. He said, whatsoever is sown in the shambles, that it, asking no question, for conscience sake. Verse 26, for the earth is the Lord's and the fullness thereof. The earth is the Lord and the fullness thereof. What God has created, thou shalt not call common. God has made everything good, but we should eat everything, having thanksgiving. For unto the pure, all things are pure. But unto them that are defiled and unbelieving, is nothing pure. But even their mind and conscience is defiled. So these ones have departed from the faith, giving heed to seducing spirits and doctrines of devils. They have departed from the truth. Their mind and conscience are defiled. He continued in that Titus chapter 1 verse 16. Say they profess that they know God, but in works they deny him, being abominable and disobedient, and unto every good work reprobate. These ones are reprobate. They have departed from the truth. Their mind and conscience are defiled. They profess that they know God, but in their words they deny him. They are abominable and disobedient. And unto every good work, they are reprobate. That's, they have departed from the faith. That's why they are teaching, forbidding to marry, commanding to abstain from meats which God has created to be received with thanksgiving of them which believe and know the truth. For every creature of God is good and nothing to be refused if it be received with thanksgiving. That is the key. just purpose to receive it with thanksgiving. He continued that 1 Timothy chapter 4, verse 5. For it is sanctified by the word of God and prayer. So when you receive it, it is made holy through prayers of thanksgiving, made according to the word of God. It is sanctified, it is set apart to be enjoyed. So whatever you have received from the Lord, that should be the key. Purpose to give thanks unto the Lord. In everything, give thanks unto the Lord, for this is the will of God concerning you in Christ Jesus. And as you do this, remain blessed. In Jesus' name, amen.
2: Praise God.
3: We thank the Lord for this powerful message.
2: As we have received the word of God from 1 Timothy chapter 4 and verse 3, which says, forbidding to marry and commanding to abstain from meats which God had created to be received with thanksgiving of them which believe and know the truth. Praise God. Father Lord, we thank you for speaking to the church, for speaking to the ministers, the families, and the nations by your Spirit expressly. Thank you, Abba Father, for speaking to the church expressly by your Spirit to be warned of these latter times, that the saints shall remain standing in faith in Christ Jesus. In the mighty name of Jesus, Abba Father, we pray that the hearer of this word, that the hearer of this truth shall remain in the word of God. They shall remain in the truth. They shall be rooted in the knowledge of the word of God. In the mighty name of Jesus, Father Lord, we pray that the ministers shall not depart from the truth. We pray, Abba Father, that the believers in all the nations of the world shall not depart from the truth. We pray, Abba Father, that the church of Jesus Christ in all the nations of the world shall not depart from the faith, but they shall remain abiding and abounding in the love of God till the coming of our Lord and Savior, Jesus Christ. In the name of Jesus, we pray, O Lord, as 1 Timothy chapter 4, verse 1 says, now the Spirit speaketh expressly that in the later times some shall depart from the faith, giving heed to seducing spirits and doctrines of devils. Father, we pray for those who has departed from the faith, for those who has given heed to the doctrines of the devils. Father, we pray that they shall be restored by this word. They shall be restored by your Spirit. They shall be quickened in the mighty name of Jesus. Lord, we pray that they shall return to the truth. They shall return to the life. They shall return to the way which is in Christ Jesus, in the name of Jesus. Father, we pray for as many who are preaching abstinence from marriage, and as many who are preaching and commanding people to abstain from meat which you have given to men, that they may receive with thanksgiving. Father, we pray that they shall come to the knowledge of the truth in the mighty name of Jesus. Abba Father, we pray that as they encounter the truth, they shall be set free. For the word of the Lord says, then you shall know the truth, and the truth shall set you free. Father, Lord, we pray that they shall come to the knowledge of the truth. They shall come to their senses in the name of Jesus. Father, we pray that they shall come to the light. They shall come to the light of the glorious gospel of our Lord and Savior, Jesus Christ. In the mighty name of Jesus, they shall receive Jesus in their hearts. They shall walk in the light. They shall abide in the light. And they shall return to be the light of the world.
3: Father Lord, we pray that dwelling ministers and believers who has departed from the faith shall return to the word of truth. In the mighty name of Jesus, may they return to the teachings of Christ, forsaking every contrary teachings. In the mighty name of Jesus, we cast down every doctrines of the devils in the hearts of men. In the mighty name of Jesus, we cast down every doctrines and every high thing that has exalted itself against the knowledge of the Lord. We bring them to the obedience of Christ in the mighty name of Jesus. Oh Lord, we declare that only the counsel of the Lord shall stand in the lives of men in the name of Jesus. Only the counsel of the Lord shall stand in the body of Christ in the name of Jesus. Only the counsel of the Lord shall stand in families, among the ministers, and in all the nations of the world in the mighty name of Jesus. Father Lord, we pray that the ministers shall refuse and resist to be derailed. In the name of Jesus, we declare that the believers shall resist the doctrines of the devil. May they be rooted in your word as the righteousness of God in Christ Jesus. In the mighty name of Jesus, we pray, Abba Father, that as the righteous and the church delight in your word, Father, we pray that as they pray without ceasing, they shall not be derailed in the mighty name of Jesus. Father Lord, we call upon Jesus Christ, our Lord.

down every seducing spirit in the body of Christ in the mighty name of Jesus. We decree that the righteous shall overcome the spirit of this age.

0: 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How many want the King of Glory to come in here tonight? Amen. Amen.
1: 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God bless you.

Let's pray. Let's thank God for this time he's given us. Father God, we thank you, Father, for this time of prayer. Father God, Lord, we thank you for granting us yet another opportunity, Lord, to sit in the gap to pray, my Father God. Lord, we pray that you should give us utterance this evening to pray according to your will, Father. Lord, help us to be alert and attentive, Lord, and help us to hear what you have to say to us, Lord. We thank you. We praise you, Lord. In Jesus' name we pray. Amen. Let's open to the book of Hosea, chapter 11. Hosea 11. We'll read from verse 1. Hosea 11 from verse 1. Hosea chapter 11 from verse 1. It says, "When Israel was a child, then I loved him and called my son out of Egypt. As they called them, so they went from them. They sacrificed unto Balaam and burned incense to graven images." So God is reminding Israel of the time that he called them out of Egypt. And he says, you know, I called you out of love, you know, and I called you out to separate you unto myself. And he says, you know, but you gave heed to other voices, other things that tried to catch your attention. So it was basically idolatry, the worship of Balaam. And then they started burning incense to graven images. So my prayer point here is that we shall continue to understand and appreciate the great love of God, you know, and we shall continue to keep our eyes on him. You know, there are many things that try to draw attention away from God. The lust of the world, the lust of the eyes, the pride of life. You know, there are so many things, you know, even the blessings that we have can take us away from God, you know, if we allow those things to occupy us too much. So let's pray that, you know, we shall continue to serve the Lord and continue to make him our priority. You know, let us continue to remember the great love of God and what he has done for us in reconciling us to himself through Jesus Christ. Let's pray. Father God, we thank you, Father. We praise you, Lord. Lord, we pray that we shall continue to serve you, Lord, with gladness, Lord, with joy, Father God. Lord, we pray that none of us shall be drawn away by the things of this world, my Father God. Lord, we shall not give our worship to anyone else, my Father, or to anything else, my Father God. Lord, let us continue to put you at the center of our lives, my Father God. Let our relationship with you be our priority, my Father, Lord. Let pleasing you, my Father, be the one thing that we focus on always, my Father God. Lord, we pray that you shall continue to secure us, Father, from all those things in this world, the glitz and glamour of this world, my Father, lust of the flesh, lust of the eyes, and the pride of life, Father God. Lord, let us continue to remain focused on you, my Father, and on the truth of your word, Lord. We thank you, we praise you, Lord. In Jesus' name we pray. Amen. And we're reading from Hosea chapter 11. Let's look at verse 3. It says, "I taught Ephraim also to go, taking them by their arms, but they knew not that I healed them." You know, so God is showing his great love, and you know, he's referring to how a parent teaches a child to walk. You know, he says, "I held them by their hand, by their arms, and I was teaching them." And it says, "They knew not that I healed them," you know, and there are many blessings that came as a result of God's love, healing, deliverance, but they did not realize that it was God who was doing it. You know, they attributed the blessing to some other source, you know. So the point here is, you know, God was teaching them to walk in light, in honesty, in truth, in integrity, in obedience to his word, you know, but, and as a result, and as part of that teaching, that relationship, they were also getting blessed, but they did not realize, you know, the source of their blessing was God. They did not give him the glory, the honor, the praise that is due unto his name. And so we're going to pray that, you know, we shall continue to walk in the ways that the Lord is leading us in, you know, in the way of light, in the way of truth, in the way of obedience and submission to his will. And we shall continue to appreciate God for every blessing that we have, whether seen or unseen. You know, the source of all blessings is our God. You know, it does not happen by chance. It does not happen by coincidence. The things that you're enjoying today is because of what God has given us. Amen. So let's pray that we shall continue to walk in his ways and also give him the glory for everything that he continues to do for us. Father God, we thank you, Father God, for teaching us, my Father, your ways, my Father God. Thank you for leading us, Lord, in the way of life, in the way of truth, Father God. Lord, we pray that we shall continue to remain in the light of your word, my Father, in the light of your counsel, my Father God. Lord, none of us shall choose any other way, my Father God. Lord, we shall not depart from the way of righteousness, my Father God. Let us remain, my Father, in the narrow way, Father God, seeking you, serving you, Lord. And Lord, we pray that
We shall continue to be grateful, Lord, for every blessing that you have granted to us, Lord. Lord, we shall not take the glory for anything, my Father God. Lord, we shall not attribute the glory to anybody else, my Father God. Lord, it is all because of you, my Father, because of your love, my Father God. Lord, you send your word to heal us, to deliver us, Lord. Lord, your desire for us is good, my Father, Lord. Your thoughts for us are thoughts of peace, my Father God. And you continue to do great and mighty things for us, my Father God, both seen and unseen, my Father God. And Lord, we thank you for everything, Lord. In Jesus' name we pray. Amen. We're reading from Hosea chapter 11. Let's look at verse 4. It says, I drew them with cords of a man with bands of love, and I was to them as they that take off the yoke on their jaws, and I laid meat unto them. So God continues to paint a picture of how he took care of them. You know, he brought them out of Egypt, you know, and they were not a people who were literate or aware of God's ways. So he taught them, you know, and he was patient with them, you know, and he continued to take care of them, heal them, deliver them. And he says, you know, I called you not with bands of love. Even when God called them unto himself, you know, it was not through coercion or manipulation. You know, it was through love. You know, it was a gentle, loving call from the Lord unto this people. And he says, he was like one who took the yoke. You know, so he removed that yoke from their neck, you know, the yoke of bondage. And it says, you know, when you remove that ring of yoke from an animal, you know, it allows it to breathe. It allows it to relax. You know, so that is what God is doing. He is trying to put them in a comfortable place. And he says, I laid meat unto them. You know, he also took care of their needs. So we're going to pray that, you know, we shall continue to appreciate everything that God is doing for us. Because sometimes people complain about serving God, seeking God. You know, they feel like, you know, they're constricted. But this is where you have true liberty, you know, and it is God who sets us free. You know, many people think they're free, but they're all in bondage of one kind or the other. The true freedom is having peace, you know, is having joy. And true freedom is, you know, being able to serve the Lord and being confident about tomorrow and the future. Amen. So let's pray that we shall continue to serve the Lord with gladness, and we shall appreciate his great love for us. Father God, we thank you, Father God, for delivering us, Father, from every yoke of bondage, Lord. Thank you for setting us free, my Father. Thank you for providing, Father, for all our needs, my Father God. Lord, you continue to take care of us, my Father, Lord. You are the good shepherd who leads us into green pastures, Father, Lord. Lord, you are our shield, my Father, Lord. You are our defense. You are our refuge, my Father God. Lord, you are our strong tower, Father, Lord. And Lord, we thank you, Father, for your great love towards us, my Father God. Lord, we pray that we shall continue to seek you and serve you, Lord, in spirit and in truth, Lord. We thank you. We praise you, Lord. In Jesus' name we pray. Amen. We're reading from Hosea 11. Let's look at verse 5. It says, you shall not return into the land of Egypt, but the Assyrian shall be his king, because they refuse to return. Verse 6 says, and the sword shall abide on his cities and shall consume his branches and devour them because of their own counsels. Amen. So first of all, you know, God showed, or he explained, he described the great love and care and attention that he showed towards his people. And then he talks about how, you know, they've been drawn away by idols and idolatry. And now he says they refuse to return, you know, and they're walking in their own counsels. You know, so we're going to pray that, you know, none of us shall refuse to return. You know, if we have missed it at any point, as the word of God corrects us, let us be quick to return. And it says, you know, they walked in their own counsels in verse 6. So we're going to pray that, you know, we shall not walk in our own counsel. You know, let us continue to walk according to what the word of God says. Let us not walk in our own wisdom, our own understanding. Amen. So let's pray. Father God, we thank you, Father God. Father, we pray that, Lord, that we shall be those who are quick to repent and return, my Father, Lord, if we have missed it at any point, my Father, even as your word, my Father, comes forth and reveals, my Father, the truth concerning each and every one of us, Lord. Lord, let us be quick to accept the truth and to do it, my Father God. For the doers are justified, my Father. It is not the hearers, my Father. Lord, we pray that we shall also walk according to the good counsel of your word, my Father God. Lord, we shall not walk in our own wisdom. We shall not walk in our own understanding, my Father. Lord, we shall not consider ourselves, my Father, wise, my Father. But Lord, we shall continue to depend on the wisdom of your word, my Father God. Lord, our wisdom is nothing, my Father. But Lord, let us lean on you, my Father, for you are our strength, Lord. You know the future, my Father. You hold our tomorrow, my Father.
Let us continue to trust in you, Lord, and lean on you, Father. We thank you. We praise you, Lord. In Jesus' name we pray. Amen. And let's look at verse 7. It says, "And my people are bent to backsliding from me. Though they call them to the Most High, none at all would exalt him." Amen. So he says, you know, my people are prone to backsliding. You know, and he says, though they call to them, so they call, they give God lip service. But he says, you know, none of them exalt me, you know, from their hearts. The exaltation, the praise does not come from within. You know, they give him lip service. But, you know, God knows the difference between lip service and what is coming from somebody's heart. So they're going to pray that, you know, none of us shall remain in a backslidden state. None of us shall backslide, but let us continue to make progress. And there's no point in going back to our previous state, because he has made us a new creation, you know, and we have to press forward. We have to keep advancing. This is a race, you know, and if you go back in a race, you know, what's the point of even entering the race? So let us continue to press forward and to perfection. Amen. Let's pray. Father God, we thank you, Father, for delivering us, my Father, for saving us, Father, for giving us a hope and a future. Thank you, Father, for making us joint heirs with Jesus Christ, Father. Lord, we pray that none of us, my Father, shall look back, my Father. We put our hands on the plow, my Father. Lord, help us to press forward, my Father. Lord, help us to look forward, my Father, to standing before you, my Father God, on that day, my Father, Lord. And Lord, even as we have this hope, my Father, let us continue to purify ourselves every day, my Father God, by obeying your word, by doing your word, my Father God. And Lord, we pray that we shall continue to serve you, Lord, from our hearts, my Father God. Lord, we shall not just give you lip service, Father God, but let us worship you in spirit and in truth, Lord. We thank you. We praise you, Lord. In Jesus' name we pray. Amen. And let's look at verse 8. Verse 8 says, "How shall I give thee up, Ephraim? How shall I deliver thee, Israel? How shall I make thee as Admah? How shall I set thee as Zeboim? Mine heart is turned within me, and my repentings are kindled together. I will not execute the fierceness of my anger. I will not return to destroy Ephraim, for I am God and not man, the Holy One in the midst of thee, and I will not enter into the city." Hallelujah. So you can see here, though the clouds of judgment are on the horizon, you know, God is not glad, you know, about bringing that judgment to pass. But, you know, he's a God who stands for justice, and he's a God who stands for what is right. So he will bring about the chastening, he'll bring about the justice, the judgment, but, you know, he does not take delight in doing it. So you can see here, you know, that he's not happy about what he's about to do, but, you know, he has to do it because these people have departed from him. You know, they have refused to repent. It says they have not repented. And God says, you know, though, you know, he has to bring judgment upon them, he's not like a man. You know, we know that when man is betrayed, you know, he can be impulsive. He can be unforgiving, you know, but God is not man. His ways are higher than our ways. You know, his approach is totally different when it comes to long-suffering, mercy, compassion. You know, God is leaps and bounds above what anybody can imagine. So that is what he says, you know, that it's because of his compassion, his mercy. You know, he's not willing to do this joyfully, you know, but he has to do it because he's a God who stands for what is right and true. So we're going to pray that we shall also continue to be compassionate and loving towards others. We shall continue to be patient and long-suffering with others. Let's ask God for grace to do that, because our God is so compassionate, so merciful. It's because of him that we are not destroyed, and it's because of him that we are here. Amen. So let's appreciate God. Father God, we thank you, Father, for your great love, your mercy, your loving kindness, Father. Lord, we thank you, Father, for being long-suffering.

0: my Father, Lord. We shall continue to be merciful, Lord, and long-suffering, Lord. Lord, give us the patience, my Father, to wait for people to turn around, to change, to repent, my Father God. Lord, we shall not write off anybody, my Father God. Lord, we thank you. We praise you, Lord. In Jesus' name we have prayed. Amen.
1: God bless you, everyone. We thank God for those prayers. Let's turn our Bibles to Hosea chapter 14. We really thank God for the prayers. You know, it's the perfect start to, you know, understand about God's love and, you know, how the people failed. And that's what Hosea 14 verse 1 says. It says, O Israel, return to the Lord thy God, for thou hast fallen by iniquity. So we know if you read the entire book of Hosea, it just shows all the way through how God is showing his mercy. You know, he's going to pass judgment, but it's always where God gives an opportunity to repent, to turn. And that's what verse 1 says. That's the end of the chapter. It says, O Israel, return unto the Lord thy God, for thou hast fallen by thy iniquity. So we're going to make this prayer. You know, there's always hope when God is there, you know. But it's about timing, you know. It's about understanding the mercy of God and not taking that grace for granted. And there are so many people who try to put it on to tomorrow, but they do not know whether they're going to stay, you know, the very next second. And that's what the scripture is saying. You know, it says, O Israel, return unto the Lord thy God, for thou have fallen by thy iniquity. So you see, the Bible says, all have sinned and fallen short of the glory of God, you know. So David understood this and he says, cast me not away from your presence and take not your Holy Spirit away from me. So it's more important for him to be purged by the word of God, to allow himself, open himself for the Lord to teach, for the word to correct him, rather than be cast away by the Lord, you know. So we're going to make this prayer that for those who have fallen, who have backslidden, there's always hope. If they humble themselves, if they acknowledge their sin, and if they turn to God, God is a loving father, like we have seen in the earlier prayers, like a father who's taught his child, you know, how to walk. He's carried them through, you know. But what is important is turn away from the idolatry. Turn away from all the things that's separating you from worshiping God. Turn away from every form of iniquity, anything that's separating you from worshiping God in spirit and in truth. Return unto the Lord. Let's open our mouths and pray. Heavenly Father, we give you thanks. We give you praise, Lord. Lord, first of all, we want to appreciate you, for you are a loving Father, Lord. Lord, you have not, Lord, your word says, Lord, if you mark our transgressions, who can stand, Lord? But we thank you, Lord, that we have a hope in you, Lord. Lord, to the depths of what we have fallen, Lord, if we humble ourselves, if we return to you, if we acknowledge our sin, Lord, Lord, you are a faithful, you are a loving Father who will always accept, Lord, when we turn away from our sin, Lord. Lord, this is our prayer, this is our desire, Lord. Many a times, O Lord, we have fallen weak and we have turned away, Lord Heavenly Father, because of our situation, Lord, or because we have given up, Lord. But our prayer, O Lord, our desire, Lord, if any one of us has gone weak, Lord, we pray, Lord, we will return to you, Lord. We will take this comfort and strength in your word, Lord. We will continue to put on the whole armor of God and equip ourselves, Lord, with your word at all times, Lord, to know that there is a hope in you, Lord, that our strength, our confidence is in you, Lord. Lord, your word says that he who endures till the end shall be saved, Lord. And this is our prayer, this is our desire, Lord, that we will not be a castaway, Lord. But as your word equips us, Lord, we will continue to abide in that truth, O Lord. Lord, we shall not give in to any form of iniquity, Lord. It shall not be found in our lives. It shall not be found in our temple, Lord. It shall not be found in our dwelling, O Lord, Heavenly Father, Lord. In all that we do, Lord, we want to please you, Lord, that at the end of it, Lord, Heavenly Father, Lord, we will hear you say that we have done it well, Lord, Heavenly Father. We have brought glory and honor to your name, Lord, that we have been truly faithful witnesses, Lord, of the kingdom, Lord, of your word, Lord. We pray, Lord Heavenly Father, Lord, let people not push on to tomorrow, Lord, what they do not know, what they do not see, Lord, but let them return, let them repent and come to you when there is still time at hand, Lord. We give you thanks, we give you praise in Jesus' name. Amen. Verse 2 says, we are reading from Hosea chapter 14, verse 2. It says, take with you words and turn to the Lord. Say unto him, take away all iniquity and receive us graciously. So will we render the calves of our lips. Hallelujah. So you see, it says, take with you words. But you know, what words are you going to say? You know, there are many people who just approach the Lord and they go on. You know, it's very common when you want to speak to someone, there's always a waterfall of words that just comes. You just go on parroting everything and repeating what you want to say. But here it says, take with you words and turn to the Lord, say unto him, take away all iniquity, receive us graciously. So you see, it's a plea. The prophet is saying, when you turn to the Lord, remind the Lord how gracious he is, how loving he is. Take the word, because, you know, that's what he says. God will never turn back on his word. His word, it endures forever. It's the same yesterday, today, and forever. So you can always have hope in the word of God when you stand, when you abide in the word. So when you return to the Lord, be humble. That's what the scripture is saying. Humble yourself. Come to the Lord with a plea that you're seeking forgiveness at its true worth. You know, let your words not be just vain words, but let it be true that you are seeking true repentance, that you're asking the Lord, Lord, I have sinned. Take away my iniquity. Receive me graciously. You know, so we will render the calves of our lips. You know, why is it calves? Because it's a sacrifice. But what it's saying here, the sacrifice of our lips, it's our obedience. It is that desire to turn back to God. It is the praise. It is the thanksgiving. It is that voice of prayer from a sincere heart. So we're going to make this prayer that every plea, every supplication, every thanksgiving that we do will be in a truthful state. It will be acknowledging if we have fallen, Lord, I have fallen. I humble myself before you. It is only you who can help me out of that situation. Let's open our mouths and pray. Heavenly Father, we give you thanks. We give you praise, Lord. Lord, we pray for ourselves, Lord. May we always learn to operate in humility, Lord. Lord, we come to you with your word, O Lord, your word, which is the same yesterday, today, and forever, Lord. Your word, Lord, which gives us hope, Lord. Lord, which is perfect, Lord, which converts the very soul, O Lord, Heavenly Father, Lord. It is only through your word, which is living, that we have hope for a tomorrow, Lord, not just in this world, Lord, but a hope to be with you forever, Lord, Heavenly Father. This is our prayer, Lord. We acknowledge, Lord, that we have faltered, that we have failed, that we have sinned, O Lord, Heavenly Father, Lord. But in your mercy, in your grace, Lord, with your goodness, Lord, we pray, Lord, we repent, Lord, from all our form of wickedness, all the iniquity, Lord, where we have failed, Lord. We ask you, Lord, to accept us, Lord, Heavenly Father. Graciously receive us, Lord Jesus, Lord. Remember the covenant that you have made with us, Lord, as we desire to remain in you, Lord, Heavenly Father, Lord. Lord, we pray, Lord, our prayers, O Lord, every word that we speak, O Lord, Heavenly Father, Lord, our desire is to bring glory and honor to your name, Lord. We pray for our lips, O Lord, Heavenly Father, for our mouth, Lord, that it shall continue to speak words that are seasoned with salt, Lord, that continues to speak grace to the hearers, O Lord, Heavenly Father. Our mouth shall not speak anyhow, Lord, Heavenly Father, Lord. But we pray, Lord, whenever we speak, Lord, it shall be gracious words, Lord. It will be the oracles of your word, O Lord, Heavenly Father, Lord. We give you thanks, we give you praise in Jesus' mighty name. Amen. Verse 3 says, Ashur shall not save us. We will not ride upon horses. Neither will we say any more to the work of our hands, you are our gods. For indeed the fatherless findeth mercy. Hallelujah. So you see, there are people who always try to find strength and hope in things, in people. They find their defense, you know, in a way that they can escape from the problem. But you know, if you're not in God, that problem will always somehow find and overtake you. But here, what the scripture is saying that, you know, learn to find your hope, your trust in God, because it is only God who can be your rock solid defense. It is only God who can protect you. It's only God who can preserve you. Do not trust in your wisdom. Do not trust in

0: We will continue to have God as our refuge.
1: Which are not seen are eternal. The word of God may not be seen, but still Hebrews chapter 11 verse 2 says, we understand that the things which are seen were not made of things which are visible. They were framed by the word of God. Hallelujah. Let's go to the book of Mark 11 verse 22. It says there, Jesus answered and said to them, have faith in God. Hallelujah. And he said, for assuredly I say to you, whoever says to this mountain, be removed and be cast into the sea, and does not doubt in his heart, but believes that those things he says will be done, he will have whatever he says. 24. Therefore I say to you, whatever things you ask when you pray, believe that you receive them and you will have them. Hallelujah. And I thank God for the prayers, which is a prayer that I want us to pray. The psalmist says in Psalm 45 verse 2, he says, you are fairer than the sons of men. Grace is poured on your lips. Our God has blessed you for

Jesus Christ, Father, to speak by your word in the name of Jesus, to see things by your word, through your word in the name of Jesus Christ, and to continue to hear only by your word in the name of Jesus Christ. Unbelief, Abba Father, shall not take us away from the love of God that is shed abroad in our hearts. Unbelief, Abba Father, shall not separate us from the love of God that is in Christ Jesus. Unbelief shall not distract us, Abba Father, from completing the race that is set before us in the name of Jesus Christ. Thank you, Abba Father. Lord, we pray, Abba Father, that we will know to order our conversations aright in the name of Jesus Christ, that our mouths will continue to speak right things, will continue to speak by your word, will continue to speak in faith, will continue to declare the things that you have spoken to us in the name of Jesus Christ. Father, Lord, we thank you. We give you praise, Lord, in the name of Jesus Christ. Thank you, Heavenly Father, in Jesus' name. Amen. Amen. And if we go again to Luke 17, where the disciples told Jesus Christ, Lord, increase our faith. Verse 6 there says, so the Lord said, if you have faith in God as a mustard seed, you can say to this mulberry tree, be pulled up by the roots and be planted in the sea, and it will obey you. Hallelujah. I want us to go to the book of Isaiah 22, verse 22. Jesus said, if you have a little faith, as small as this mustard seed, you can say to this mulberry tree, be pulled up by the roots and be planted in the sea, and it will obey you. Hallelujah. Faith to finish the race. Amen. To finish the race means we have to keep declaring. We have to keep speaking. We have to keep walking in the authority that God has given to us in the name of Jesus Christ. Isaiah 22, verse 22, it says there, the key of the house of David I will lay on his shoulder, so he shall open and no one shall shut, and he shall shut and no one shall open. 23 says, I will fasten him as a peg in a secure place, and he will become a glorious throne to his father's house. Hallelujah. Here we see that God grants authority to his children, to his stewards, to his people, those who believe in him, those who trust in him. God grants them, he gives them authority. And this authority is symbolized by the key. To this servant, Eliakim was given the key of the house of David. Hallelujah. The key to the royal palace. Amen. But thank God, Jesus Christ himself now has these keys, the key of authority. And this authority is what we need to be able to live by faith. Hallelujah. That's whatever faith we have depends on our knowledge of the authority that is vested on the faith that we have in God. Hallelujah. Look at what Jesus said in Revelation chapter 3, verse 7. He says, this thing says he who is holy, he who is true, he who has the key of David, he who opens and no one shuts, and shuts and no one opens. Hallelujah. So this key, the key of David, Jesus has it now. Hallelujah. And in Matthew 16, he says, I have given you the keys of the kingdom. Hallelujah. And so simply, he has the authority and he has given us the authority. Hallelujah. So our faith is to use this authority that God has given us in the name of Jesus. Use it to do what? Use it to speak. Use it to declare. Use it to open doors. Use it

which are seen will be created, will be formed by the things which you speak in the name of Jesus Christ. So we are going to pray in the name of Jesus. And you're going to pray this time by faith, with serious faith, and ask God and say, God, I ask for open doors.

of success in our lives in the name of Jesus Christ. Father, we ask, oh Lord God, give everyone the wisdom, oh Lord God, to see and identify and recognize every door that you have opened for us in the name of Jesus Christ. Father, Lord, we declare, Abba Father, as we seek your face, oh Lord God, King of glory, grant us courage, Abba Father, to step into the doors in the name of Jesus Christ. Make our feet strong in the name of Jesus Christ, for we walk by faith. Teach us to walk by faith and not by sight in the name of Jesus Christ. Father, Lord, through Jesus, we will go in and out and find pasture. And so, Lord, we declare this day in the name of Jesus that everyone's feet shall be strong to walk by faith in the name of Jesus Christ. Thank you, Abba Father. Thank you, King of glory. In Jesus' name, amen, amen. And the Bible says, open your mouth wide and I will fill it. Amen. That's what the Bible says. Open your mouth wide and I will fill it. We will speak by the word of God in the name of Jesus Christ. We are going to fill. You see, those disciples at that wedding of Cana in Galilee, what happened? They had washed their pots and turned it upside down. But Jesus said, turn it up and do what? Fill it with water in the name of Jesus Christ. Whatever is that area, whatever is that area of need in our lives, that's how we live by faith. Amen. We fill every water pot with the water of the word of God, so that in the end is the power of God that turns every water of the word of God into wine for you to drink and be merry in the name of Jesus Christ. So we are going to pray. Our prayer this day is to turn around and turn around every pot that has been turned upside down in the name of Jesus Christ is going to be turned around in the name of Jesus Christ. Turn it around and begin to fill it with the water of the word of God. Let's open our mouth and begin to pray in the name of Jesus Christ. Father, King of glory, in the name of Jesus Christ, we declare, Abba Father, Lord, your beauty, oh Lord God, in our lives in the name of Jesus Christ. We declare that our light shining forth in the name of Jesus Christ. Turn around every pot, Abba Father, in our lives, oh Lord God, that has been turned upside down. Father, we turn them up today in the name of Jesus Christ. They are set, Abba Father, to be filled with the word.

O Lord God, from seeing the doors that you have kept open for us in the name of Jesus Christ, Father, it is lifted off us today in the name of Jesus Christ. And Lord, we take grace, O Lord God, to close every door of sickness in the name of Jesus, to shut every door of shame in the name of Jesus, to shut every door of failure in the name of Jesus, to shut doors of sorrows in our lives in the name of Jesus, to shut doors of obstacles in the name of Jesus Christ. Thank you, Abba Father. We shall no longer enter into them in the name of Jesus Christ. And even if we may have entered, Abba Father, Lord, this day we take grace to step out of them in the name of Jesus Christ. Thank you, Abba Father. Our feet are turned on the way in the name of Jesus. Thank you, King of Glory. We shall continue to walk in the way of the Lord. We shall continue to walk in the light of the word of God. We shall continue to walk in your righteousness, O Lord God, in the name of Jesus Christ. Thank you, Heavenly Father. We give you praise in Jesus' name. Amen. Amen. And lastly, if we go to Obadiah, the book of Obadiah, verse 17. Obadiah 17, it says, but on Mount Zion there shall be deliverance, and there shall be holiness. The house of Jacob shall possess their possession. Hallelujah. Each and every one of us, we will possess our possession in the name of Jesus. Everything that the Lord delivers to us, we shall possess it in Jesus' name. If you go again to the book of Isaiah, Isaiah 65, from verse 20, he says, no more shall an infant from there live but a few days, nor an old man who has not fulfilled his days. For the child shall die 100 years old, but the sinner being 100 years old shall be accursed. 21, they shall build houses and inhabit them. They shall plant vineyards and eat their fruit. They shall not build and another inhabit. They shall not plant and another eat. For as the days of a tree, so shall be the days of my people, and my elect shall long enjoy the work of their hands. 23. They shall not labor in vain, nor bring forth children for trouble. For they shall be the descendants of the blessed of the Lord, and their offspring with them. Hallelujah. Upon Mount Zion, there shall be what? Deliverance. Amen. And the house of Jacob shall do what? Possess their possession. We will not labor in vain. Walking by faith is not easy. Hallelujah. There's a lot of labor in it. Hallelujah. Faith works by love. Because we love the Lord, because we love ourselves, we want to be with the Father, we want to complete, we want to show forth the glory of the Lord. Hallelujah. And so we will possess our possession in the name of Jesus Christ. And as the Lord, every time he thrusts out the enemy before us and says, destroy it, we destroy it and take it out of the way so that we do not stumble in the name of Jesus Christ. And so we are going to pray. You will possess your possession. Your possession is good health in Jesus' name. Your possession is good success. Good success for your children in the name of Jesus Christ. Your children shall be even bigger and greater and higher than you in the name of Jesus Christ. Your possession is everlasting joy. Your possession is peace all around. Hallelujah. Your possession is eternal life in Christ Jesus. Your possession is to dwell in the presence of the Lord where there is fullness of joy. Hallelujah. Your possession is that as you labor, you will eat in Jesus' name. You will not labor and another man will eat in the name of Jesus. So open your mouth and make this declaration over yourself, over your children, over your life, over the things that the Lord has given to you. In your employment, you

0: not labor and another person will come and take over. That is not your portion in the name of Jesus Christ. As you have labored to build, so you shall eat in the fruit in the land. As you are willing and obedient, you shall eat the good that is in the land. Open your mouth and declare it for yourself. Declare it for your children. Declare it in the name of Jesus Christ. We are sowing seeds of prayers in this land. We shall eat the fruit of it. We shall eat the harvest in the name of Jesus. We shall not plant and another will eat in the name of Jesus. We shall not build and another will inhabit in the name of Jesus. Father, Lord, we stand on the authority of your word, Abba Father, Lord God Almighty, in the name of Jesus, pronouncing over your people, Abba Father, that the beauty of Jesus Christ shall continually be seen in us, in the name of Jesus Christ. King of glory, Jehovah, Lord, the things that you have given to us, Abba Father, Lord, shall remain for us in the name of Jesus Christ. Our labor shall not be in vain in the name of Jesus Christ, neither shall our children be for trouble in the name of Jesus Christ. King of glory, our descendants shall be called the blessed of the Lord, even as your word has spoken it in the name of Jesus Christ. Thank you, Abba Father. We shall live to ripe full old age in the name of Jesus Christ, and we shall stand to declare that the generation of the righteous is blessed, that our generation is blessed in the name of Jesus Christ. Thank you, Abba Father. You said, my elect shall long enjoy the work of their hands. King of glory, each and every one of us in our businesses, in our employment, Abba Father, shall long enjoy the work of our hands in the name of Jesus Christ. We shall build, Abba Father, and inhabit. We shall plant vineyards, Abba Father, and eat their fruits in the name of Jesus Christ. King of glory, Jehovah, let your name be glorified. Let your name be magnified. Let your beauty be seen in the works of our hands, Abba Father. Whatever you do, Lord, is forever. Thank you, King of glory. Thank you, Ancient of Days. The finished work of Christ, Abba Father, let it continue to answer to your people and supply our needs. In Jesus' name we pray, amen and amen.
1: 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We need a Holy Ghost revival! Send the rain from heaven! Flood our thirsty souls today! Revivals, Lord!

that men may hear the truth, come to the light of the truth, and walk in the truth. Dr. Ihemeh N. Ndukwe, a missionary in the Middle East and Asia for more than 21 years, graced with a word for revival, now comes your way on Revival Now. Revival Now, a message of revival to ministers, families and nations via the unadulterated word of God. Revival Now,

Jesus spoke of himself in John chapter 9 verse 5, saying, "As long as I am in the world, I am the light of the world." So God did not send his son into the world to condemn the world, but that the world through him might be saved. He that believeth in him is not condemned, but he that believeth not is condemned already,

and Asia for more than 21 years. Dr. Hemen Dube is graced with the word for revival now, reviving the ministers, the families, and the nations, preaching the word of God, pure and unadulterated, in demonstration of the Spirit and of power, so that men's faith is not on enticing words of man's wisdom, but in the power of God. You can't sit under this anointing.

0: The message is taken from first epistle of John chapter 1 from verse 5. Say, this then is the message which we have heard of him and declare unto you that God is light and in him is not darkness at all. God is light. In him is not darkness at all. You cannot find God in darkness. But he created everything. Darkness itself is like light to him. Because he is light, and light will come, and darkness will give way. So if you have this understanding that God is light, and there is no darkness at all in him, that's the message that the apostles who were with our Lord and Savior Jesus Christ, while he was on his earthly ministry, brought to us. The apostles' messages were based on whom God is. The attribute of God. The Father, the Son, and the Holy Spirit. The mystery of godliness. That's how their message was based. 1 Timothy chapter 3, verse 16. So without controversy, great is the mystery of godliness. God was manifest in the flesh, justified in the spirit, seen of angels, preached unto the Gentiles. Believe on in the world, received up into glory. That's the summary of whom God is. Whom our Lord and Savior Jesus Christ is. For the world put on flesh and came and dwelt amongst us. And we beheld the glory of the only begotten Son, full of grace and truth. For the law came through Moses, but grace and truth came through Jesus Christ. So the apostles kept emphasizing this. They never deviated into the philosophies of men or cunningly devised fables, as Peter will call it. They never deviated into such things. They based their messages on whom God is. Listen, if you go to a place and they are busy talking about philosophies and wisdom of the world that will not profit you, God said it. Paul said, I care to know no other thing other than Jesus Christ and him crucified. So they are telling us here, as documented by John, he said, this then is the message which you have heard of him and declare unto you that God is light and in him is no darkness at all. So they focus on what was revealed to them through the Holy Spirit. They focus on the word of God. Because the Holy Spirit works with the word of God. The Holy Spirit can never walk outside the word of God. He works with the word of God. They focus on what they were taught. They were faithful to receive what they were taught. And they were faithful to teach others. And that's what Christianity is all about. That as you have been taught, as you know the truth, also you teach others the truth. Say, you shall know the truth and the truth shall make you free. Jesus came to set us free from captivity, from bondage, of sin, self as Satan. So as you know the truth and walk in the truth and abide in the truth, you see yourself operating in freedom in all aspects of your life. So they say, this is the message which you have heard of him and declare unto you. Child of God, minister of the gospel, make sure that what you are declaring is what God sent you to declare. The message of life. The message that God is light. Not philosophies of men. No wisdom of men. But what God has said in his word. That's what he expects us to be declaring. Paul also writing to the Corinthians, he says something in 1 Corinthians chapter 11 from verse 23. Say, for I have received of the Lord that which also I delivered unto you. So they never declared anything the Lord never told them to do. They never delivered anything to us that the Lord never told them to deliver. And that should be the standard of weighing what you hear or what you read or what you listen to. If that thing is delivering to you what was not declared in the word of God, you should not listen to it. But how will you know? If you are not a student of the word of God, that's why you need to be taught. That's why you need to be discipled. And that's why Jesus said, go and make disciples of all nations, teaching them to observe all I have taught you. Behold, I'm with you, even unto the end of the age. A child that does not teach the word of God is not operating in the light of the gospel. Miracles are good. Healings are good. But how can you keep those healings and miracles without the teaching? without the understanding on how you have been healed and the purpose of your healing or the miracle. Because to keep those healing and the miracle, you need to know what the word of God says, so that you will not give place again to Satan to come and deceive you. The Bible says, give no place to the devil. Say, for I have received of the Lord that which also I delivered unto you, that the Lord Jesus, the same night in which he was betrayed, took bread, and when he had given thanks, he broke it and said, take it. This is my body, which is broken for you. This is in remembrance of me. So we are here to remember the Lord as we partake of the communion table. We are to remember what he did for us on the cross of Calvary. For he was wounded for our transgressions. He was bruised for our iniquities. The chastisements upon him brought us peace. And by his stripes we are healed. He redeemed us from the curse of the law, that the blessings of Abraham may come to us. We were formerly outside the covenant of Israel. They have now come, the children of God. So when he had given thanks, he break it and said, take it, this is my body, which is broken for you. This do in remembrance of me. Verse 25. After the same manner, also he took the cup, when he had supped, saying, this cup is the New Testament in my blood. This do ye as oft as you drink it in remembrance of me. So that's why we call it the communion table. John, starting this message, started in 1 John chapter 1. Said that which was from beginning, which we have heard, which we have seen with our eyes, which we have looked upon, and our hands have handled, of the word of life. For the life was manifested, and we have seen it, and bear witness and show unto you that eternal life, which was with the Father and was manifested unto us. Verse 3. That which you have seen and heard declare we unto you, that you also may have fellowship with us. And truly, our fellowship is with the Father and with his Son, Jesus Christ. And these things write we unto you, that your joy may be full. So for you to partake on the communion table, you need to have fellowship with God. You need to accept what Jesus Christ did for you on the cross of Calvary. For those who believed him, those who received him, he gave the right to become children of God. So as we gather, we are gathering in fellowship. And the fellowship we are gathering is for us to remember what he had done for us. And to remain abiding in his word, to continue to enjoy the benefit. There's benefit in fellowship. There's benefit in communion with God the Father, the Son, and the Holy Spirit. There's so much benefit. I mean, there's even benefit between fellow brethren who are dwelling together in unity. God says he commands his blessing upon such ones. So as we continue to have fellowship with God the Father, the Son, and the Holy Spirit, and with one another, God keeps commanding his blessings upon us, spiritually, financially, numerically. That's why we don't talk about blessing, but we are blessed. We are well blessed. Spiritually, we are blessed. Financially, we are blessed. Numerically, we are blessed. We have reached out to many nations and many people. And individually, we are blessed. I can see the glory of God upon all of you. As you are rising, you are shining on a daily basis. Keep shining to the glory of God. In Jesus' name. Say, this then is the message which we have heard of him, and declare unto you that God is light and him is no darkness at all. You can't find darkness where God is in control, where the Holy Spirit is in control. Darkness will come, it will not find a place. Because the light will dispel it. The psalmist had this to say in Psalm 27 verse 1. And as a child of God, that should be your boldness. That should be your declaration. The Lord is my light and my salvation. Whom shall I fear? The Lord is the strength of my life. Of whom shall I be afraid? That's the boldness of the psalmist, because he knows he has communion with God, the Father, the Son, and the Holy Spirit. For God has not given you the spirit of fear, but power, love, and sound mind. The soundness of mind comes from your understanding of what the word of God says. If you don't have understanding, you will not know. And the Bible says, understanding is the wellspring of life to those who have it. So the psalmist said here boldly, the Lord is my light and my salvation. Whom shall I fear? If there is anybody operating in fear today as you partake of the communion table, the fear will leave you. In Jesus' name. For the Lord is your light and your salvation. Whom shall you fear? The Lord is the strength of your life. Whom shall you be afraid? Light illuminates, it strengthens, it powers. God has the power to illuminate you, to give you direction, to empower you. He will make you stronger than your enemies. As long as you remain in Him, you remain in the light of the Word of God. Light reveals things that are hidden. As long as you are walking in the light of the Word of God, you will never stumble. You won't find yourself stumbling because you are walking in the light. Light exposes things that are hidden. That's revelation. Those things you may not know, God has a way of revealing them to you. The secret things belong to the Lord. And those things that are revealed belong to we and our children. God has the power to reveal your future to you. To reveal what is to come concerning you and your family. As long as you purpose to remain abiding in His word, abiding in the light. Light is life. In Psalm 36 verse 9, for with thee is the fountain of life. In thy light shall we see light. And the Bible tells us in Gospel of John chapter 1 from verse 1 to 4, in the beginning was the Word. And the Word was with God. And the Word was God.
1: The same was in the beginning with God.
0: All things were made by Him, and without Him was not anything made that was made. For in Him was life, and the life was the light of men. So if you listen to the messages of the apostles and all that the scripture keeps talking about, it keeps talking about the attributes of God that you can align yourself into. God is love, God is light, God is life, and all of them are intertwined because it's found in one person. So if you know to abide in the Word of God, you get yourself operating in all these things without struggling. God wants you to operate in divine health. And when people see you, they see the exuberant life that is coming out of you. For God is life. Light is life. Life is light. Light is love. All found in God, not outside God. Remind yourself this. God is love. God is light. God is life. When you are not operating in love, you know you are not operating in God. When you are not operating in the Word of God, you know you are not operating in the light, which means you are operating in darkness. That will also put you to check. Whenever you find yourself walking outside the Word of God, you are not walking in darkness. You are walking outside the light. And you know you will not have life because you are walking outside the light of the Word of God. So there's no life in you any longer. But Jesus has come to give you life and life abundantly. That will put you in check to know that you need to remain in the Word of God, abiding in the Word of God and doing this based on the Word of God. See what our Lord and Savior said concerning Himself in John chapter 8 verse 12. Then spake Jesus again unto them, saying, I am the light of the world. He that follow me shall not walk in darkness, but shall have the light of life. So as long as you are following the Word of God and following Jesus Christ, you will not walk in darkness. You will be walking in light and in life. So many people don't know this. They do things they like to do, walking in their own ways, which seem right, which eventually will lead to destruction. Not knowing they are putting themselves in the wrong place. But if you are following the Word of God, if you are following Christ, you shall not walk in darkness, but you have the light of life. When people see you, they know you are alive. Some people are existing. They are not alive. God doesn't want you to just be existing. He wants you to be alive. God wants you to be alive. Not just to exist. So that when people see you, they know that He that is in you is greater than he that is in the world. You need to operate in the life of God. That's what Jesus wants to happen for every one of us. As He also said in John chapter 12, verse 35. Then Jesus said unto them, yet a little while is the light with you. Walk while ye have the light, lest darkness come upon you. For he that walketh in darkness knoweth not whither he goeth. Many people are walking in darkness. They are walking in their own ways. They don't know where they are going. But there's only one way, only one truth, and only one life. That is in God, through our Lord and Savior Jesus Christ. Because the Bible says, He is the way, the truth, and the life. No man cometh to the Father except through Him. So if you are not walking in the light, if you are walking in your own ways, you are walking in darkness. Decide today, make a definite decision that from today onwards I walk in the Word of God. I walk in the light of the Word of God. Don't just walk with anybody or walk with people. The Bible says he who walketh with the wise will be wise. Who keeps the company of the wise will be wise. Learn to walk and associate more with people who are walking in the light of the word of God. Don't keep every and every friend, those who are walking in darkness. Before you know it, they can envelop you with their own darkness. If your light is not strong enough to draw them. You continue in that verse 36. Say, while you have light, believe in the light, that ye may be the children of light. These things spake Jesus and departed, and he hid himself from them. You need to know to walk in the light. Let me tell you, if you are not walking in the light, you will not see that heavenly city, that holy city, the new Jerusalem that is coming down. It's only those who are walking in the word of God, in this world, that will end up in that place lighted by God himself. The Bible says it's lighted by God. You can't be in the place where God is, where his presence is, if you are not walking in the light. The scripture tells us in Revelation 21 verse 23. And the city had no need of the sun, neither of the moon to shine in it, for the glory of God did lighten in it. And the lamp is the light thereof. If you don't know how to partake of that light now, you will never know this light we are talking about. That's why you need to know how to abide in the word of God. So that by the time God begins to reveal the new Jerusalem, the holy city where God himself is the light, the glory of God is in, it will not be a strange light for you because you already know the light. It will be an enjoyable, glorious light for you to partake in. Also says in that Revelation 22 verse 5, and there shall be no night there, and they need no candle, neither light of the sun, for the Lord God giveth them light, and they shall reign forever and ever. Let the light you desire today be more of the light from God. Not this electricity light. Not the sun. Not the moon. Desire to have the light that gave light to all these things I'm mentioning. God created them. Don't desire to have life from them. If you desire life from God, God will give you and allow them to shine the light. He desired them to shine for you in every situation. So let the word of God continue to be a lamp unto thy feet and a light unto thy path. Let that be your purpose. For the scripture says in Matthew chapter 5, from verse 14, ye are the light of the world. A city that is set on a hill cannot be hid. How can you be light of the world if you are not receiving light from he that gives the light? Let the glory of God continue to shine upon you. He said, arise and shine, for the glory of God is risen upon you. For there is darkness upon the earth, gross darkness upon the people. But you will arise and shine. As children of God, we are the light of the world. We cannot be hidden. That's why it doesn't matter how you hide yourself. When God wants to show you forth as his light, nobody can hide your promotion. Nobody can stop your progress. People can plan, but they will fail. For the triumphing of the wicked is just for a moment. They can plan and they think they have succeeded. But when God reveals the greater light that will come forth in you and through you, such people will begin to say, if we knew, we don't have right to stop this man. Now he has a greater light. May God bring you to a greater light of his glory. May the glory of the Lord be made manifest in your situation, in your family, in your employment, in your businesses. In Jesus' name. May there be difference in your situation as you continue to abide to serve the Lord in spirit and in truth. So that's what John was writing as the Spirit led him to write in that first epistle of John chapter 1. Verse 5 said, this then is the message which you have heard of him and declare unto you, that God is light and in him is no darkness at all. If there is any darkness in any area of your life, your employment, your business, your livelihood, today that darkness will give way. In Jesus' name. He continued in verse 6 of that first epistle of John. Verse 6 said, if we say that we have fellowship with him and walk in darkness, we lie and do not the truth. So that's what he's put you on stage now. You say you have fellowship with him and you're walking in darkness. That's you're walking in your own way. You're doing your own things. You're lying. Who do you think you're lying to? You're lying to yourself. You can't lie to God because God knows what you're already doing or what you're already saying. So learn not to lie. Learn to tell yourself the truth. You know the greatest deception anybody will operate in is not telling yourself the truth. That's the greatest deception. You need to know to tell yourself the truth. When you are missing it, when you are doing what is not supposed to be done, if you don't tell yourself the truth, no matter the message that you hear, you'll never be delivered. No matter how much you are praying for, you'll never be delivered. Until you come to tell yourself the truth. Am I walking in the truth? Am I walking in the light? Am I walking in the life of God? Am I doing the will of God? Am I doing my own things? When you appreciate that and repent, you have come to the light. And God will forgive you and bring you out of every darkness and unrighteousness that you have been in. So if we say that we have fellowship with him and walk in darkness, we lie and do not the truth. I encourage you. Learn to do the truth. Learn to walk in the light. Learn to walk in obedience. How will you do that? One of the best ways. The scripture tells us in 2 Corinthians chapter 6 from verse 14. Be not unequally yoked together with unbelievers, for what fellowship had righteousness with unrighteousness? And what communion had light with darkness? Don't try to be like the unbelievers or walk like them and behave like them. Many people would try to please their friends instead of pleasing God. If you please your friends without pleasing God, you are unequally yoked with somebody or with something that will derail you at the end. So don't be unequally yoked. Don't believe us. For what fellowship? Her righteousness with unrighteousness, and what communion her light with darkness. So check your friends. Check those you are intimately relating with. Are they walking in darkness? Are they walking in the light? If they are walking in darkness, you are in darkness. Learn to walk in the light of the word of God. Don't allow anything to take you away from walking in the light. That's how you can overcome a lot of challenges that will come across your way. The scripture says in the first epistle of John chapter 2 verse 4, he that said, I know him, and keepeth not his commandments, is a liar, and the truth is not in him. You can't say you know God through his son, Jesus Christ, and you are not walking in the word of God. As long as you are not walking in the word of God, you are not walking in the light, and you are a liar. And the Bible tells us the father of liars is the devil. It's not the hearers that are blessed. Not even the preachers that are blessed. It's the doers of the word of God that are blessed. So learn to be a doer of the word of God. For he that said, I know him and keepeth not his commandments, is a liar. And the truth is not in him. Learn to walk in the truth. It doesn't matter how people look down on you or look away from you or despise you. Remain walking in the truth. I show you again what I said, light, love, life is a circle. If you have this understanding, you'll be enjoying the abundant life and you'll also enjoy eternal life. That's first epistle of John chapter 2, verse 9, puts it this way. He that say he's in the light and hated his brother is in darkness, even until now. You can't claim you are a child of God and you operate in unforgiveness. I don't hate him, but I can't forgive him. What does that mean? Play on word. He that say he's in the light and hated his brother is in darkness, even until now. You can sing, you can praise, you can preach, you can clap. But if you hate your brother, you're not in the light. You're not walking in the truth. Verse 10 says, he that loveth his brother abided in the light. And there is no occasion of stumbling in him. When you abide in the light, you cannot stumble. Even when they put an obstacle on your way, it will become a stepping stone for you. Love is so powerful. And love, when I mean love, I'm talking of love of God. Say, love the Lord thy God with all your heart, with all your mind, with all your strength. Love your neighbor as yourself. Love will overcome the power of Satan in any way. When you're operating in the love and Satan and his agents are busy planning against you, putting obstacles and digging pits for you, they may not even know when they will lie over the pit and you will march over them and cross over. Learn to operate in the love of God, in the light of the gospel, and in the life that is in Christ.
1: Because he has given us life, and life abundantly.
0: So, but he that hateth his brother is in darkness, and walketh in darkness, and knoweth not whither he goeth, because that darkness has blinded his eyes. The darkness has blinded his eyes.
1: He will not have revelation. He will not be able to see far. The good news that our Savior Jesus Christ, the Savior of the world, brought to us is in Isaiah chapter 9, verse 2. Today, if you have been walking in darkness, light has come unto you. I say, light has come unto you. The truth, the revelation of whom God is come unto you.
0: He said, the people that walked in darkness have seen a great light. They that dwell in the land of the shadow of death, upon them had the light shine.
1: The light, the glorious light of the word of God has come unto you today. For you to change your ways. For you to reconsider your ways. And for you to know how to walk in the light of the gospel. Because he has called us into his light. And he desires us to remain walking and abiding in the light. And as you continue to walk in the light of life, remain blessed. In Jesus' name, amen.

0: Dr. Ile N. Ndukwe Revival Ministry is a worldwide ministry that preaches and teaches the timeless truth of God's Word, pure and unadulterated from the Bible, as inspired by the Holy Spirit, in practical ways that will impact and transform real people like you. 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I repeat the email address, info@inwardrevival.org. 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I repeat that telephone number, +234 701 687 0490. Thank you so much.
1: When the roll is called up yonder, I'll be there.
2: Praise God. Wow. We thank the Lord for this powerful message of life. As the Lord instructs us, the ministers, the believers, the Church of Jesus Christ, and as many as has heard this message of life from 1 John chapter 1 verse 5, which says, "This then is the message which we have heard of him and declare unto you, that God is light, and in him is no darkness at all." Praise God. Father Lord, we pray for the hearers of this message of life, the ministers, families, and the nations, that they shall stay focused on the word of God. In the name of Jesus, we pray, Abba Father, that the ministers and all the nations of the world shall stay focused on your word, studying your word to show themselves approved unto you as workmen that needed not to be ashamed, rightly dividing the word of truth. In the name of Jesus, Abba Father, we pray that the truth and nothing but the truth shall be preached by the preachers in all the nations of the world. In the name of Jesus, we pray, Lord, that the ministers shall stay focused on the message they have received and the message they have heard from you. In the name of Jesus, may they remain in the truth, proclaiming the truth to everyone. In the name of Jesus, that God is light. In the name of Jesus, and in him there is no darkness. Abba Father, we pray that there shall be the declaration of every minister. There shall be the declaration of every believer. There shall be the declaration of the church that God is light, and in him there is no darkness. In the name of Jesus, we pray that the spirit of truth shall rest upon every minister, that they may be led by the Holy Spirit, that they shall remain in the word of God. They shall proclaim the word of eternal life. In the name of Jesus, Father Lord, we pray that as ministers, believers in Christ and the church remain focused on the undiluted truth of your word, not deviating, not corrupting the gospel, and not handling the word of God deceitfully. May they receive utterance from your spirit. in the name of Jesus. May they receive the spirit of boldness, witnessing Jesus faithfully and looking unto him as the author and the finisher of their faith in the name of Jesus. Father Lord, we pray that as you reveal the truth of your word to faithful ministers, may they also be faithful to teach others the truth in the name of Jesus. We pray, O Lord, that they shall not hold their peace until they share this message of life in the name of Jesus. 1 Corinthians chapter 11 verse 23 says, "For I have received of the Lord that which also I delivered unto you, that the Lord Jesus, the same night in which he was betrayed, took bread." Praise God. Father Lord, we pray that as the ministers receive your word, they shall seek to deliver the truth to the church, that the church may abide and abound in your word in the name of Jesus. As they continue to remain in fellowship with one another, serving the Lord in spirit and in truth, may they receive the reward for obedience in the name of Jesus. And may the blessings of the Lord that maketh rich and addeth no sorrow dwell and abide amongst them in the name of Jesus. Psalm chapter 27 verse 1 says, "The Lord is my light and my salvation. Whom shall I fear? The Lord is the strength of my life. Of whom shall I be afraid?" Praise God. Abba Father, we pray that this shall be the boldness of every believer in Christ. And as many as have had this message of life in the name of Jesus, as the hearers of the message and the ministers of the gospel in all the nations of the world, remain in communion with you, the Father, the Son, and the Holy Spirit. May they have this assurance and may they have this boldness in the name of Jesus, that they shall not walk in fear in the name of Jesus. We pray that as they continue to walk in the light of the Lord and in the word of God, the light of the Lord shall illuminate them in the name of Jesus. May the light of the Lord strengthen them in the name of Jesus. May the light of the Lord empower the hearer of this message of life in all the nations of the world in the name of Jesus. May they receive divine direction in all that they do in the name of Jesus. We declare that they shall not stumble, but they shall remain strong and victorious in the name of Jesus. Abba Father, we declare that as men continue to follow the word of God in all the nations of the world, may they walk in the life of God and in the light of God in the name of Jesus. We pray that all flesh shall desist from walking in their own ways. They shall return from walking in their own ways. As Proverbs chapter 14 verse 12 says, "There is a way that seemeth right unto a man, but the end thereof are the ways of death." May the hearer of this message of life choose wisely. May they choose the way of wisdom. May they choose the way of life, walking in the light, for Jesus is the way, the truth, and the life. And no man cometh to the Father except by him. Thank you, Abba Father. Blessed be thy holy name. In Jesus' mighty name, we have prayed. Amen.
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We're so happy to announce that we will be live streaming three specials every day, with the first being the Word of Wisdom, the second is the Message of Life, and the third is Revival Now. 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

Revival Now, bringing men back to God. Today's promise is taken from the book of 2 Kings chapter 5 verses 20 to 23, and I read from the King James Version, and it says, "But Gehazi, the servant of Elisha, the man of God, said, Behold, my master had spared Naaman this Syrian, is not receiving at his hands that which he brought, but as the Lord liveth, I will run after

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We're so happy to announce that we will be live streaming three specials.

And that's Nigeria time, 6:20 a.m. also for Europe, seven countries in Europe, 9:20 a.m. for the UAE, 10:50 a.m. for India, 2:20 p.m. for Manila, and that's our listeners in the Philippines, 3:20 p.m. for Australia, 12:20 a.m. Eastern Standard Time for America, and 9:20 p.m. Pacific Time, America and Canada. 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In case you missed the live streams, relax, because like I said before, they will be repeated on air every 4 hours. 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

Revival now, bringing men back to God. Today's promise is taken from the book of 2 Kings chapter 5 verses 20 to 23, and I read from the King James Version, and it says, "But Gehazi, the servant of Elisha, the man of God, said, 'Behold, my master has spared Naaman this Syrian, is not receiving at his hands that which he brought, but as the Lord liveth, I will run after him and take somewhat of him.'" Verse 21 says, "So Gehazi followed after Naaman, and when Naaman saw him running after him, he lighted down from the chariot to meet him and said, 'Is all well?' Verse 22 says, "And he said, 'All is well. My master has sent me, saying, Behold, even now there be come to me from Mount Ephraim two young men of the sons of the prophets. Give them, I pray thee, a talent of silver and two changes of garments.'" Verse 23 says, "And Naaman said, 'Be content, take two talents.' And he urged him and bound two talents of silver in two bags with two changes of garments and laid them upon two of his servants, and they bare them before him." Hallelujah! This is the word of the Lord God. Thanks be to God.

0: God bless you, everyone. Let's open our Bibles to 2 Kings chapter 5, and we will read from verse 20. 2 Kings chapter 5 from verse 20. And we all know this chapter, chapter 5, where we know about Naaman, who was the commander of the army of Syria, and he was a leper, but he was told by his servant girl to go to Elisha, and he goes. And Elisha tells him to dip himself 7 times in the river Jordan, and he tells him, wash and be clean. And Naaman does that. And when he does that, he comes back to Elisha and he wants to offer him and honor him with gifts. But Elisha refuses it. And so we'll read from verse 20. It says, but Gehazi, the servant of Elisha, the man of God, said, look, my master has spared Naaman, this Syrian, while not receiving from his hands what he brought. But as the Lord lives, I will run after him and take something from him. So Elisha refuses, but Gehazi, who was Elisha's servant, he goes behind his master's back and he runs behind him to gain. And he says, look, my master spared Naaman and he has not taken anything from him. But as the Lord lives, he also uses, you know, spiritual vocabulary, as the Lord lives, while he's running towards greed, while he's running towards his selfish motive, the things, the desires, the wrong desires of his heart. And when I was reading, I probably thought that, you know, Elisha, probably on purpose, he did not take anything from the king of Syria, because he probably wanted to show him that this miracle is from God. It is a gift of God. No amount of power, no amount of position, no amount of money, which all probably this Syrian commander had, but he wanted to show no amount of all of this can heal you, can save you. It is only the hand of God, which now Gehazi goes ahead and he destroys the idea of it. So we'll pray for pastors, for leaders who have made their ministry, who have made their churches, you know, into a business. Let them know that it is God, it is the hand of God upon their lives. The Bible says, freely you have received, freely you shall give. We'll pray for those pastors, for leaders, for churches who have made their ministries into a business. Let them know that it is more blessed to give than to receive. Let's open our mouth and pray. Father God, we thank you, we praise you, we magnify your name, Lord. Lord, we commit ourselves into your hands, Father God. Lord, we pray, Lord, as your people, as your children, Father God. Lord, we will deal truthfully, Father God, with your things, Father God, especially with winning souls, Father God. Lord, we pray for pastors, for leaders, for churches around the world, Father God. Lord, I pray, Lord, that they will deal truthfully with souls, with people who are under them, Father God. Lord, we pray, Lord, your word says, freely you have received, freely you shall give, Father God. Lord, these miracles, the things that we have, Father God, it is a gift from you, Lord. It is by your grace, Father God. Lord, we pray, Lord, we will not manipulate it for our own gain, Father God. Lord, for your word says, it is more blessed to give than to receive, Father God. So Lord, we pray, Lord, may none of us entertain any wrong motives, any wrong desires, any selfish gain, Father God. But Lord, we pray, Lord, that we will serve you in spirit and in truth, Father God, with purity of heart, Father God. We thank you, we praise you, we magnify your name, Lord. We ask this prayer in Jesus' mighty name. Amen. Amen. Verse 21 says, so Gehazi pursued Naaman. When Naaman saw him running after him, he got down from the chariot to meet him and said, is all well? And he said, all is well. My master has sent me, saying, indeed, just now 2 young men of the sons of the prophets have come to me from the mountains of Ephraim. Please give them a talent of silver and 2 changes of garments. So Naaman said, please take 2 talents. And he urged him and bound 2 talents of silver in 2 bags with 2 changes of garments and handed them 2 of his servants, and they carried them on ahead of them. So over here we see that he had this wrong desire, and now he chases Naaman, and the first thing that comes out of his mouth is a lie. He says, my master has sent me, where his master did not send him. And then apart from lying, he now comes up with his own story. He manufactures his own story, saying that 2 young men from the sons of prophets have come. But it is all a lie after one and another. And that's what the word of God says. A lying lip is an abomination to the Lord. But he who deals truthfully is His delight. We'll pray for ourselves, we'll pray for pastors, for leaders, that we will deal truthfully with the things of God, with the things of God, because a lying tongue is an abomination to the Lord, but a truthful tongue is His delight. So we'll pray for ourselves, we'll pray for ministries, we'll pray for pastors, for leaders. Let us serve the Lord in spirit and in truth. Let's open our mouth and pray. Father God, we thank You, we praise You, we magnify Your name, Lord. Lord, we commit ourselves into Your hands, Father God. Lord, Your word says that a lying lip is an abomination to the Lord, but those who deal truthfully are Your delight, Father God. Lord, we pray, Lord, we will be those who will speak the truth. Lord, we pray, Father God, Lord, may none of us operate in lies, Father God. May none of us create and imagine things out of our own hearts, Father God. Lord, we pray for pastors, for leaders, Father God, that they will deal truthfully with souls, with Your people, Father God. Lord, we pray, Lord, that we will worship You in spirit and in truth, Father God. May none of our ministries be for our own selfish gains, Father God, for our own selfish motive, Father God, but we will worship You in spirit and in truth, Lord, for it is all about You, Father God. Lord, we thank You, we praise You, we magnify Your name, Lord. We ask this prayer in Jesus' mighty name. Amen. I'll read from verse 24. We are reading from 2 Kings chapter 5, verse 24, and it says, when he came to citadel, he took them from their hand and stored them away in the house. Then he left the men to go, and they departed. Now he went in and stood before his master, and Elisha said to him, where did you go, Gehazi? And he said, your servant did not go anywhere. Then he said to him, did not my heart go with you when the man turned back from his chariot to meet you? Is it time to receive money and to receive clothing, olive groves and vineyards, sheep and oxen, male and female servants? So over here we see that Gehazi took all the silver, he took all the clothes from Naaman and he hid it. And then he comes before Elisha and he stands before him, and Elisha kind of knows where he has been. And he says, where have you been? And straight away, first thing that comes out from his mouth is another lie. So first he tried to hide, now he's trying to lie. And that's what the word of God says, that there is nothing hid from the eyes of God. You may try to think that you're hiding from people, you're trying to hide from the other person, but before God, there is nothing hid. Everything is naked and open before God. And if you see Gehazi, you know, his life, he started with a wrong desire in his heart, which led to wrong action, which led to lie, which led to, you know, trying to conceal the matter. And eventually he was exposed. His lie, the thing that he did, was eventually exposed. And the word of God says, guard your heart with all diligence, for out of it springs the issues of life. We'll pray for ourselves. We'll pray for souls. You know, when a wrong motive, when a wrong desire comes into our heart, let us learn to pray and say, Lord, I do not want to entertain this desire, this thought, for this is not of You, Lord. We'll pray for ourselves. Let us pray that any wrong motive, any wrong desire that comes in our hearts, we will cast it out in the name of Jesus. Let's open our mouth and pray. Father God, we thank You, we praise You, we magnify Your name, Father God. Lord, we commit ourselves into Your hands, Father God. Lord, we pray for souls, Father God. Let them know, Father God. Let us remember, Father God, that there is nothing hid from Your eyes, Father God. Everything is naked and open before You, Lord. Lord, we pray for ourselves. We pray for souls, Father God. Let us learn to guard our hearts with all diligence, for out of it springs issues of life, Father God. Lord, we pray, Lord, that let us guard our hearts with all sorts of sin, Lord, with all sorts of temptations, Father God, for none of this is from You, Lord. Lord, we pray, Father God, Lord, anything that is not right, anything that is not of You, Father God, Lord, we bind it and we cast it out in the name of Jesus, Father God. Lord, we pray, Lord, may none of us entertain any wrong motive, any wrong desires in our hearts, Father God, but Lord, we pray for a pure heart, Father God. Let the words of my mouth and the meditation of my heart, Lord, be acceptable to You, Father God. Lord, we thank You, we praise You, we magnify Your name, Lord. We ask this prayer in Jesus' mighty name. Amen.
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2: The word of wisdom today is taken from Proverbs chapter 12, verse 6. The words of the wicked are to lie in wait for blood, but the mouth of the upright shall deliver them. The wicked are those who have been unreconciled to Christ, who have been unreconciled to God through Jesus Christ. They are representing their father, Satan, the devil, who has come to steal, to kill, and to destroy. So they are of their father, the devil, and the lust of their father they will always do. The lust of the eye, the pride of life, and the lust of the flesh. And their father, the devil, was a murderer from the beginning. He does not abide in the truth. There's no truth in him at all. So whenever he speaketh a lie, he speaketh of his own, for he's a liar and the father of it. So the words of the wicked are to lie in wait for blood. So every word that proceeds from their mouth is meant to achieve such wicked plans. See what the scripture says concerning such ones, and advice against associating with them. The wicked is a sinner who lives in sin, who walks in iniquity. So Proverbs chapter 1 verse 10 gave this advice against such ones. Say, my son, if sinners entice thee, consent thou not. So don't listen to them, don't yield to them, don't associate with them. No matter how they try to entice you with their wickedness, no matter how they try to encourage you to show that wickedness profits them. It may profit them for a little, but in the end, it will lead to destruction for them. So the scripture continues in that Proverbs chapter 1 verse 11. It says, if they say, come with us, let us lay wait for blood. Let us lurk privily for the innocent without cause. Verse 12, let us swallow them up alive as the grave and whole as those that go down into the pit. You see, all they are saying is to perfect their wickedness, to perform their wickedness. And in doing, they're expecting that they are going to benefit from that wickedness to their profit. But the profit for now will eventually lead them to destruction. For such benefits, we speak against them eventually. They continue in that Proverbs chapter 1 verse 13. They are saying, we shall find all precious substance, we shall fill our houses with spoil. Verse 14, cast in thy lot among us. Let us have one pause. Verse 15, my son, walk not thou in the way with them. Refrain thy foe from their path. That's the advice you are being given. Don't walk in their ways. Don't follow in their paths. No matter how they try to encourage you or show you that they are benefiting from their wickedness, know it that their wickedness will be a form of judgment against them in the last days. In continuing that Proverbs chapter 1 verse 16, say, for their feet run to evil and make haste to shed blood. So the words of the wicked is to lie in wait for blood. Their purpose is to destroy, to kill, to steal, in order to benefit themselves, to destroy, to benefit themselves, to kill, and shed blood to benefit themselves. They know it that the day of judgment is coming against them. So do not be enticed and never consent to their wicked desires and their wicked manipulations. Don't join them, because if you join them, you perish with them. That's why the scripture is reminding us that the words of the wicked are to lie in wait for blood. So don't take their words seriously. Don't consent to their words. Don't accept their words. Because there's no truth in their words. It's all lies. And they speak from the resources they have. which the source is the pit of hell. So the word of wisdom is coming across your way today to remind you to be careful with the words of the wicked, because they lie in wait for blood. As the scripture says in Isaiah 59 from verse 7, says, their feet run to evil, and they make haste to shed innocent blood. Their thoughts are thoughts of iniquity, wasting, and destruction are in their path. So do not walk in their path. Do not commune with them. Do not associate with them. He continued that Isaiah 59 verse 8. He said, the way of peace they know not, and there's no judgment in their goings. They have made them crooked paths. Whosoever goeth therein shall not know peace. If you go with the wicked, you shall not know peace. At the end, you'll be judged. So the word of wisdom for you today is to remind you that the words of the wicked are to lie in wait for blood, but the mouth of the upright shall deliver them. The mouth of the upright speak righteous. They speak the word of God, which is the word of life, which is Christ, the power of God, and the wisdom of God. We shall preserve them and deliver them in every circumstance, because where the word of a king is, there is power. I pray that you should remain as the righteousness of God in Christ Jesus and walk uprightly, walk in the ways of the Lord, in the truth that is in the gospel, and remain in the life of Christ. And I pray that God may give you wisdom and boldness to know what you have to say and when you have to act in any situation you find yourself. Learn to speak uprightly. Learn to speak right things. How will you know how to speak right things? You will know how to speak right things as you meditate upon the word of God. Let the meditation of your heart be acceptable unto the Lord, and let the words of your mouth be acceptable unto the Lord. So study to know to speak rightly. Study to have the knowledge of the truth and to abide in the truth and speak rightly. For the words of the wicked are to lie in wait for blood, but the mouth of the upright shall deliver them. Be an upright person, a righteous person. Be the righteousness of God in Christ Jesus, so that the words you speak will be words of edification, the words of preservation, the words that will deliver many. For the Bible says, he sent forth his word, he delivered them from all their destructions. Be a true ambassador of Christ, so that you continue to speak forth the truth, so that people may know the truth and be set free from their situations. Learn to encourage people using the word of God. Mordecai challenged and encouraged Esther to intercede on behalf of the Jews in Esther chapter 4 from verse 12. Esther chapter 4 from verse 12. And they told to Mordecai Esther's words. Verse 13. Then Mordecai commanded to answer Esther, think not with thyself that thou shalt escape in the king's house more than all the Jews. Verse 14. For if thou art together, holdest thy peace at this time, then shall their enlargement and deliverance arise to the Jews from another place. But thou and thy father's house shall be destroyed. And who knoweth whether thou art come to the kingdom for such a time as this, as the righteousness of God in Christ Jesus. You must know the position the Lord has put you, and the reason why God placed you in that position. And God placed you in that position for you to be able to speak right things, for you to be able to stand for the truth, so that through the truth you speak, Many shall be delivered from destruction. Esther received confidence from this right word that came from Mordecai and made the approach to the king, which led to the Jews being delivered from destruction that had already been decreed. The word you are hearing today, the word of God, the word you are receiving, is a word for you to be bold and be encouraged to speak the right things that are based on the word of God. For the mouth of the upright shall deliver many from destruction. So the word of wisdom for you today is that the words of the wicked are to lie away for blood, but the mouth of the upright shall deliver them. So remain as the righteousness of God in Christ Jesus, so that through you many shall be delivered from the wrath to come. Many shall be delivered from destruction as you continue to spread the good news of the word of God. And as you do this, remain blessed. In Jesus' name, amen.
3: The future of the nation is you. The revival we need is returning to the true God, raising teaching priests, restoring the truth.

Hey, did you know that God has given you all you need to live a great godly life? Yes, to live a great life in all godliness. The great need on every side is spiritual revival, and God is giving it. The Lord God is rending the heavens and coming down among his people. It's all open. You can hear it.

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This is the time we must walk by the Holy Spirit. The time for the revival of our soul is now. So, where are you?

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Let us worship God. Let us worship our Father in heaven. Let us thank him for his goodness. Let us thank him for his mercies. Worship him. Our God is a good God. Let us join the hosts of heaven to declare today and say, Father, holy, holy, holy, you are the Lord God Almighty. Open your mouth and worship the Lord. Heavenly Father, we thank you. Thank you, Abba Father. We give you all the praise. Worship the Father. Worship him who sits on the throne and unto the Lamb forever and ever. Be praise and glory and honor, Abba Father, unto your name. From the depths of our hearts, from our reins, Abba Father, we give you all the glory. We give you all the honor, all the worship due to your name, O Lord God. You are our rock. You are our defender. You are our fortress. You are our deliverer in all times.

0: Thank you, Abba Father, even more than when we first believed. Thank you, King of Glory. We give you praise. Your right arm, Abba Father, and your hand does mighty things. We declare it will continue to work wonders in our lives in the name of Jesus Christ. Thank you, Heavenly Father. We give you praise. In Jesus' name, praise the Lord. Proverbs chapter 8, verse 1 says, doth not wisdom cry out? Hallelujah. The wisdom of God, the word of God is crying out to us in these times. Hallelujah. That we will not be without works in Jesus' name. We hear the word of God. We have faith. We believe God. Hallelujah. But the word of God coming to us in this season, if you've been listening to the radio, following the prayers for the fasting, hallelujah. Faith without works is dead. Hallelujah. Faith without, I like the way Pastor says it. He said, faith without work is dead on arrival. Have you heard that word? Maybe you haven't heard the message. It's online. Hallelujah. Faith without works is dead on arrival. But it shall not be your portion in Jesus' name. Proverbs 29 verse 3. Let's pray. Hallelujah. It says, whoso loves wisdom rejoiceth his father, but he that keeps company with harlots spendeth his substance. Hallelujah. I'll read from New King James. Amen. It says, whoever loves wisdom makes his father rejoice, but a companion of harlots wastes his wealth. Hallelujah. Hallelujah. What is wisdom? Whatever you hear, do. Hallelujah. Whatever you hear, do. Faith and wisdom go together. Amen. We hear the word of faith. We do the word of faith. Hallelujah. He said, that's why God says, whoever loves wisdom makes his father rejoice, but a companion of harlots wastes his wealth. The word of God says, the Lord's portion is his people. Are you a people of God? You are the wealth. Hallelujah. You are God's workmanship, created in Christ Jesus unto good works, which the Lord has prepared from the foundation of the world, that you should walk in them. Ephesians 2 verse 10. Hallelujah. Say it with me, that I should walk in them. Praise the Lord. So there are good works prepared for you. There are good works prepared for you to do. There are good works prepared for me to do. I shall walk in them. That is the wisdom for today. That's the wisdom for now in the name of Jesus Christ. Just open your mouth and present yourself and say, Father, Lord, here I am, your workmanship. I yield myself. I present myself to you this day, Abba Father, to walk in the works that you have prepared for me from the foundation of the world in the name of Jesus Christ. If hitherto, before now, you do not know the works, you have not been walking in them, take grace today. Say, Father, the word of God says that you are able to make all grace to abound for me, O Lord God, that I will abound in good works in the name of Jesus Christ. We shall not be like the rich fool, Abba Father. That is not our portion. I pray for everyone here, oh Lord God. We shall not be like the rich fool. He who laid treasures for himself here on earth, but was not rich towards God. Father, in the name of Jesus, I pray, oh Lord God, that we will walk in this wisdom in the name of Jesus Christ, that we will be rich in good works. I pray for everyone here, oh Lord God, we shall all be rich in good works in the name of Jesus Christ. Thank you, Heavenly Father. We give you praise in Jesus' name. In Jesus' name, lift your hands and say, Father, I shall be rich in good works. I am prepared to be rich in good works, works of faith, works of obedience, works of righteousness, that your name and your name alone will be glorified. When men see me and see my works, Abba Father, they will glorify you. In Jesus' name I pray. Amen. Hallelujah. That Proverbs 29 verse 3 again, it says something. Let's look at it again. It says what? Whoever loves wisdom makes his father rejoice, but a companion of harlots wastes his wealth. Are you living here a lover or a waster? A lover of good works or a waster of good works? You are not living here a waster of your father's wealth in you. In Jesus' name. I want you to say it to yourself. Say, "For I am not living here." You will not live here a waster of the father's wealth in you. In the name of Jesus Christ. You are living here a lover, a keeper of the wisdom of God. And if you believe it, say aloud. Every word of God that will come to you today, word of wisdom, word of faith, you shall not waste it in the name of Jesus Christ. You will love it, you will keep it to the praise and glory of your Father in heaven. In Jesus' name I pray. Amen. Hallelujah.
1: We continue our message today from 1 Timothy chapter 4, verse 3. Forbidding to marry and commanding to abstain from meats which God had created to be received with thanksgiving of them which believe and know the truth. This is part of the teachings of those who have departed from the faith, who have given heed to seducing spirits and doctrines of devils. They preach abstinence from marriage, commanding people to abstain from meats which God had created to be received with thanksgiving of them which believe and know the truth. Preaching celibacy and practicing it but not living holy is deception, is the height of deception. Marriage is not sin. God ordained it as root to multiplication. As the scripture tells us in Genesis chapter 1 from verse 27. So God created man his own image. In the image of God created he him, male and female created he them. Verse 28, and God blessed them. And God said unto them, be fruitful and multiply, and replenish the earth, and subdue it, and have dominion over the fish of the sea, and over the fowl of the air, and over every living thing that moveth upon the earth. So God ordained marriage. If somebody's preaching, advising you to forbid marriage, he's not preaching the truth. Marriage is honorable. God ordained it. 1 Corinthians chapter 7, verse 28 says this. But, and if thou marry, thou hast not sinned. And if a virgin marry, she had not sinned. Nevertheless, such shall have trouble in the flesh, but I spare you. If you decide not to marry, don't preach it. Don't command others not to marry, for marriage is honorable. It's a rule whereby the promise of God will be fulfilled. The promise that we should be fruitful and multiply and subdue the earth. It's through marriage that this promise will be fulfilled. So if you desire to marry, marry. Refuse that anybody will command you not to marry or to teach you not to marry. For marriage is ordained of God. As the scripture says in Hebrews chapter 13 verse 4, marriage is honorable in all and the bed undefiled. But warmongers and adulterers God will judge. Do you preach celibacy and practice it? But you are living unholy and you are involved in adultery, in fornication? God will judge you. It's not what you preach that matters. It's what you practice. If you believe the word of God as you preach it, you do what it says. So don't listen to those who are preaching that you should abstain from marriage. If you desire to marry, don't burn. Marry. Marry and live a holy life. Marry as ordained by the Lord. Marry, having the purpose of also being fruitful and multiplying. Those who have departed from the faith, giving heed to seducing spirits and doctrines of devils. They are speaking lies in hypocrisy, having their conscience seared with a hot iron, forbidding to marry, and commanding to abstain from meats which God has created to be received with thanksgiving of them which believe and know the truth. God hath created all things, and everything he has created, he said they are good. So now the Spirit speaketh expressly that in the latter times some shall depart from the faith, giving heed to seducing spirits and doctrines of devils, speaking lies in hypocrisy, having their conscience seared with a hot iron, forbidding to marry, and commanding to abstain from meats which God had created to be received with thanksgiving of them which believe and know the truth. So those who have departed from the faith, who have given heed to seducing spirits and doctrines of devils, they command that people shall abstain from meats. That is against the word of God. Anything that anybody teaches that is against the word of God, do not believe, do not accept, do not practice. The scripture says in Romans chapter 14 from verse 2, for one believeth that he may eat all things, another who is weak eateth herbs. Verse 3, let not him that eateth despise him that eateth not, and let not him which eateth not judge him that eateth, for God has received him. Verse 4, who art thou that judges another man's servant? To his own master he standeth or falleth. Yea, he shall be heard of, for God is able to make him stand. Any doctrine that is not based on the word of God is from the pit of hell. Do not yield, do not accept such doctrines. They are meant to derail you from the truth, from the main focus of obeying the word of God and doing the will of God. Let nothing corrupt your mind from obeying the truth. Let not observation of things that does not matter be the focus of your teaching. Teach the total counsel of the law of the Lord. Teach the word of God. Scripture says in 1 Corinthians chapter 8 verse 8, but meat commended us not to God. For neither if we eat, are we the better? Neither if we eat not, are we the worse? Verse 9, but take heed lest by any means this liberty of yours become a stumbling block to them that are weak. So whatever we do, we should do it honorably. We should do it in obedience to the word of God. We should do it not being judgmental, but we should not allow anybody to command us to do things that are not based on the word of God. God never commanded that we should abstain from meat. God has given us all things freely to enjoy, as long as we do it within the limits of the word of God. For the kingdom of God is not meat and drink, but righteousness and peace and joy in the Holy Ghost. That's what the kingdom of God is. God expects us to continue to seek the kingdom of God and his righteousness. For his kingdom is peace. He desires us to continue to seek peace and pursue it. He desires us to remain in the place of joy as the righteousness of God in Christ Jesus. We are to remain steadfast in the faith, refusing to deviate from the truth, no matter the consequences, no matter whoever is teaching otherwise. We should remain in the truth, walking in the truth. Colossians chapter 2, verse 16, say, let no man therefore judge you in meat or in drink or in respect of an holy day, of the new moon, of the Sabbath days. Verse 17, which are a shadow of things to come, but the body is of Christ. So continue to present members of your bodies a living sacrifice, holy, acceptable unto the Lord, which is your reasonable service. Yield your members as instruments of righteousness, not as instrument of sin. So whatever you do, do it as unto the Lord, pleasing the Lord. Let your lives and your doing, your talking, your conversation be pleasing unto the Lord. Let it be acceptable unto the Lord. Let no man beguile you of your reward in a voluntary humility and worshiping of angels, intruding into those things which he had not seen, vainly puffed up by his fleshly mind. Verse 19, and not holding the head, from which all the body by joints and hands, having nourishment, ministered and knit together, increased with the increase of God. Increase in the knowledge of the truth. Continue in the truth and walk in the truth. So refuse that anybody will take you away from the truth. He continued in that Colossians chapter 2 verse 20. Wherefore, if you be dead with Christ from the rudiments of the world, whereas though living in the world, are you subject to ordinances? Don't be subject to the ordinances of man, but submit yourself to the will of God. Submit yourself to the word of God. Purpose to be willing and obedient to do the will of God. So wherefore, if you be dead with Christ from the rudiments of the world, whereas though living in the world, are you subject to ordinances? Verse 21, touch not, test not, handle not. Verse 22, which all are to perish with the using after the commandments and doctrines of men. Refuse to be distracted by the doctrines of men and by the doctrines of devils. Refuse to yield yourself to seducing spirits that are speaking lies in hypocrisy, forbidding to marry and commanding to abstain from meat which God has created to be received with thanksgiving of them which believe and know the truth. So purpose to remain in the place of truth. Don't yield to touch not, test not, handle not, which all are to perish with the using after the commandments and doctrines of men. Continuing that Colossians chapter 2, 23. Which things have indeed a show of wisdom in we worship and humility and neglecting of the body, not in any honor to the satisfying of the flesh. God has not called us into we worship. God has called us to worship him in spirit and in truth. He has not called us into false humility and neglecting of the body. He has called us to submit our spirit, soul, and body unto him, unto the will of God, according to the principles of the word of God. He has not called us to depart from the truth, but rather to remain in the truth. So don't listen, don't teach anything that pertains to command you to abstain from meat which God has created. Hebrews chapter 13, verse 9. Says, be not carried about with diverse and strange doctrines. For it is a good thing that they have been established with grace, not with means which have not profited them that have been occupied therein. So don't occupy yourself with all this touch not, test not. It is good enough that they have been established with grace. Continue in grace, walking by faith. Because by grace are you saved through faith. So God expects us to continue in the faith, operating in the grace he has given to us. And the grace of God works with the truth of the word of God. For the law came through Moses, but grace and truth came through our Lord and Savior Jesus Christ. So if you have received the grace of our Lord Jesus Christ, you must continue in the truth of the word of God. You must learn to abide in him and walk in him. Walking by faith, not walking outside the word of God, but walking in the word of God. So refuse to be carried about with diverse and strange doctrines. All these strange doctrines come from those who have departed from the faith, who have given heed to seducing spirits and doctrines of devils. So they are preaching for people to forbid to marry, commanding to abstain from meat which God has created to be received with thanksgiving of them which believe and know the truth. So if you know the truth, remain in the truth. Jesus speaking to the Jews who have believed in him. said, you shall know the truth, and the truth shall make you free. It's in remaining and abiding in the truth that you will walk in the freedom that God has purposed you to walk in. The scripture tells us in Genesis chapter 1, verse 29, and God said, behold, I've given you every herb bearing seed which is upon the face of all the earth, and every tree in which is the fruit of a tree yielding seed to you, it shall be for meat. God gave it to us for meat. He has given us all things freely to enjoy, but not to enjoy outside the word of God, but to enjoy in the word of God. So refuse that anything will take you away from the truth, from the word of God. He continued that Genesis 1 verse 30. He said, and to every beast of the earth, and to every fowl of the earth, and to everything that creepeth upon the earth, wherein there is life, I have given every green herb for meat. And it was so. God gave it, and he said, it was so. God has given it to us for us to freely enjoy. And verse 31 says, and God saw everything that he had made, and behold, it was very good. And evening and the morning were the sixth day. How can you preach and command for people to do things against what God has spoken? God said he has given us every piece of the earth and every fowl of the earth and everything. I've given every green herb for meat. And it was so. And God saw everything that he had made, and behold, it was very good. So how can you teach otherwise, commanding people to abstain from meat which God had created to be received with thanksgiving of them which believe and know the truth? Our responsibility as those who know the truth is to receive whatever God has given to us with thanksgiving and use it to glorify the name of the Lord, purposing not to walk outside the word of God. Say, God has given it to us to be received with thanksgiving. That is what we should do, as Jesus demonstrated to us. Luke 24, starting from verse 29. But they constrained him, saying, abide with us, for it is towards evening, and the day is fast spent. And he went in to tarry with them. Verse 30. And it came to pass, as he sat at meat with them, he took bread and blessed it, and broke and gave to them. So the Lord has shown us what we ought to do with the bread God has given into our hands. We need to thank the Lord. We need to bless the Lord, who has blessed us by providing for us. Jesus demonstrated it to us. He said he took bread and blessed it and broke and gave to them. For God has created all things, and he has given us the herbs and the beasts as meat to be received with thanksgiving of them which believe and know the truth. You need to remain in believing what God has told you in the word of God. So whatever you receive, receive with thanksgiving and bless the holy name of the Lord. And as you receive it, before you even begin to enjoy it, present it back to the Lord who gave it to you and thank him. That's what Jesus showed us here. He said he took bread and blessed it and broke and gave to them. So we are to receive everything God has given to us with thanksgiving. 1 Corinthians chapter 10, verse 31. He says, whether therefore you eat or drink or whatsoever you do, do all to the glory of God. Do all having thanksgiving in your heart, remembering that what you have that you did not receive. And if you have received it, you need to glorify the holy name of the Lord who has made it available for you. We need to be full of thanksgiving. As the scripture says in Colossians chapter 3 verse 17, and whatever you do in word or deed, do all in the name of the Lord Jesus, giving thanks to God and the Father by him. So when you are enjoying that meat, that food, remember he who gave it to you. Remember he who gave you life first, that you are able to enjoy what he has provided for you. You may have life, and you may not have food to eat, You may have food and you may not be sound in health to enjoy that food. So that's why you need to remember him and thank him always. As we continue to remember him and thank him for the provisions he has made available for us, he will continue to make more provisions available. So as a child of God, purpose to remain as somebody who is full of thanksgiving for what God has done for him. So don't accept when anybody is commanding you to abstain from meat. But remember, the kingdom of God is not in meat and drinking, but righteousness, peace and joy in the Holy Ghost. As long as you purpose to receive these things, the meat and the drink with thanksgiving, as long as you purpose to do all in the name of the Lord, as long as you purpose to enjoy it in the presence of God, not outside the word of God, God has approved it for you to do so. So do not yield to those who have departed from the faith, giving heed to seducing spirits and doctrines of devils, speaking lies in hypocrisy, having their conscience seared with a hot iron, forbidding to marry, and commanding to abstain from meats which God had created to be received with thanksgiving of them which believe and know the truth. So be of them that believe and know the truth. For the scripture says, you shall know the truth and the truth shall set you free. So as you have known the truth, abide in the truth. And 2 Thessalonians chapter 2 from verse 12 says, say that they all might be done who believe not the truth. They have pleasure in unrighteousness. So refuse that those who do not believe the truth, who have pleasure in unrighteousness, take you away from the truth. Remain abiding in the truth. I want to encourage you. Do not yield to those who have yielded themselves to seducing spirits and doctrines of devils. He continued that 2 Thessalonians chapter 2, verse 13. But we are bound to give thanks always to God for you, brethren, beloved of the Lord, because God has from the beginning chosen you to salvation through sanctification of the Spirit and belief of the truth. As you are hearing the word of God today, and you are purposing to follow what the word of God is saying, you can be sure that God has chosen you to salvation through sanctification of the Spirit and belief of the truth. Because you are hearing the truth through what I'm speaking today, which is the word of God. He continued on verse 14. He said, whereunto he called you by our gospel to the obtaining of the glory of our Lord Jesus Christ. So purpose to remain in this truth and to continue to walk in this truth. Let no man defile you. Let no man take you away from the truth. Don't heed those who have departed from the faith, who are giving heed to seducing spirits and doctrines of devils. Don't heed to the doctrines of men. That's why the scripture encourages us to study to show ourselves approved workmen who needed not to be ashamed, rightly dividing the word of truth. And that's why the scripture encourages us to abide in the word of God, to abide in the vine as the branch of the vine, so that we'll continue to receive the source of life from the vine, from the spirit of truth. For Jesus is the way, the truth, and life. And no man cometh to the Father except through him. So don't yield to those who are forbidden to marry and commanded to abstain from meats which God had created to be received with thanksgiving of them which believe and know the truth. I encourage you to remain in the truth, to continue to abide in the truth. He continued that 1 Timothy chapter 4, verse 4. For every creature of God is good and nothing to be refused, if it be received with thanksgiving. That is the key. The key is that we should receive everything that God has created with thanksgiving. God has created food to be eaten. He did not tell us to abstain from it unless when we desire to pray and fast, but not as a command to abstain from meat which God has created. For every creature of God is good and nothing to be refused if it be received with thanksgiving. The command here is that we should receive it with thanksgiving. is for us to eat as unto the Lord. It's for us to remain in the Lord and do the will of God concerning every creature of his. For the scripture says expressly in that Genesis 1:31, and God saw everything that he had made, and behold, it was very good. And the evening and the morning were the sixth day. So God saw everything that he has made, that it was very good. Who are you to command people to abstain from enjoying what God has freely given and made and say that is very good? Remember the revelation that God gave to Peter in Acts chapter 10 from verse 13. He says, and there came a voice to him, rise, Peter, kill and eat. Verse 14. But Peter said, not so, Lord, for I've never eaten anything that is common or unclean. Verse 15. And the voice spake unto him again the second time, what God hath cleansed, that call not thou common. What God has cleansed, thou shalt not call common. That which God has created and said is good, you cannot make it bad by what you preach and what you say. God has created everything, and behold, he saw that everything he has made is good. So we must remain in the goodness of the Lord. Paul writing to the Romans, in Romans chapter 14, verse 14, say, I know and I'm persuaded by the Lord Jesus that there is nothing unclean of himself, but to him that esteemeth anything to be unclean, to him it is unclean. Verse 20, for me, destroy not the work of God. All things indeed are pure, but it is evil for that man who eateth with offense. So God does not expect us to receive what he has created and to eat it with offense. We are to eat it with thanksgiving. We should eat it in a way not to hurt our brethren. That's why the scripture says we should do all we do in the name of the Lord. We should not deviate from the truth of the gospel. We should remain abiding in the truth and walking in the truth. 1 Corinthians chapter 10 from verse 25. He said, whatsoever is sown in the shambles, that eat, asking no question, for conscience sake. Verse 26, for the earth is the Lord's and the fullness thereof. The earth is the Lord and the fullness thereof. What God has created, thou shalt not call common. God has made everything good, but we should eat everything, having thanksgiving. For unto the pure, all things are pure. But unto them that are defiled and unbelieving, is nothing pure. But even their mind and conscience is defiled. So these ones have departed from the faith, giving heed to seducing spirits and doctrines of devils. They have departed from the truth. Their mind and conscience are defiled. He continued in that Titus chapter 1 verse 16. Say they profess that they know God, but in works they deny him, being abominable and disobedient, and unto every good work reprobate. These ones are reprobate. They have departed from the truth. Their mind and conscience are defiled. But seer with hot iron. They profess that they know God, but in their words they deny him. They are abominable and disobedient. And not every good work, they are reprobate. That's, they have departed from the faith. That's why they are teaching. Forbidding to marry, commanding to abstain from means which God has created to be received with thanksgiving of them which believe and know the truth. For every creature of God is good and nothing to be refused if it be received with thanksgiving. That is the key. Just purpose to receive it with thanksgiving. He continued that 1 Timothy chapter 4 verse 5. For it is sanctified by the word of God and prayer. So when you receive it, it is made holy through prayers of thanksgiving, made according to the word of God. It is sanctified, it is set apart to be enjoyed. So whatever you have received from the Lord, that should be the key. Purpose to give thanks unto the Lord. In everything, give thanks unto the Lord, for this is the will of God concerning you in Christ Jesus. And as you do this, remain blessed. In Jesus' name, amen.
2: Praise God. We thank the Lord for this powerful message. As we have received the word of God from 1 Timothy chapter 4 and verse 3, which says, forbidding to marry and commanding to abstain from meats which God had created to be received with thanksgiving of them which believe and know the truth. Praise God. Father Lord, we thank you for speaking to the church, for speaking to the ministers, the families, and the nations by your Spirit expressly. Thank you, Abba Father, for speaking to the church expressly by your Spirit to be warned of these latter times, that the saints shall remain standing in faith in Christ Jesus. In the mighty name of Jesus, Abba Father, we pray that the hearer of this word, that the hearer of this truth shall remain in the word of God. They shall remain in the truth. They shall be rooted in the knowledge of the word of God. In the mighty name of Jesus, Father Lord, we pray that the ministers shall not depart from the truth. We pray, Abba Father, that the believers in all the nations of the world shall not depart from the truth. We pray, Abba Father, that the church of Jesus Christ in all the nations of the world shall not depart from the faith, but they shall remain abiding and abounding in the love of God till the coming of our Lord and Savior, Jesus Christ. In the name of Jesus, we pray, O Lord. As 1 Timothy chapter 4, verse 1 says, now the Spirit speaketh expressly that in the latter times some shall depart from the faith, giving heed to seducing spirits and doctrines of devils. Father, we pray for those who has departed from the faith, for those who has given heed to the doctrines of the devils. Father, we pray that they shall be restored by this word. They shall be restored by your Spirit. They shall be quickened in the mighty name of Jesus. Lord, we pray that they shall return to the truth. They shall return to the life. They shall return to the way which is in Christ Jesus, in the name of Jesus. Father, we pray for as many who are preaching abstinence from marriage and as many who are preaching and commanding people to abstain from meat which you have given to men, that they may receive with thanksgiving. Father, we pray that they shall come to the knowledge of the truth in the mighty name of Jesus. Abba Father, we pray that as they encounter the truth, they shall be set free. For the word of the Lord says, then you shall know the truth, and the truth shall set you free. Father, Lord, we pray that they shall come to the knowledge of the truth. They shall come to their senses in the name of Jesus. Father, we pray that they shall come to the light. They shall come to the light of the glorious gospel of our Lord and Savior, Jesus Christ. In the mighty name of Jesus, they shall receive Jesus in their hearts. They shall walk in the light. They shall abide in the light. And they shall return to be the light of the world. Father, Lord, we pray that the realm ministers and believers who has departed from the faith shall return to the word of truth. In the mighty name of Jesus, may they return to the teachings of Christ. forsaking every contrary teachings in the mighty name of Jesus, we cast down every doctrines of the devils in the hearts of men in the mighty name of Jesus. We cast down every doctrines and every high thing that has exalted itself against the knowledge of the Lord. We bring them to the obedience of Christ in the mighty name of Jesus. Oh Lord, we declare that only the counsel of the Lord shall stand in the lives of men in the name of Jesus. Only the counsel of the Lord shall stand in the body of Christ in the name of Jesus. Only the counsel of the Lord shall stand in families, among the ministers, and in all the nations of the world in the mighty name of Jesus. Father Lord, we pray that the ministers shall refuse and resist to be derailed. In the name of Jesus, we declare that the believers shall resist the doctrines of the devil. May they be rooted in your word as the righteousness of God in Christ Jesus. In the mighty name of Jesus, we pray, our Father, that as the righteous and the church delight in your word, Father, we pray that as they pray without ceasing, they shall not be derailed. In the mighty name of Jesus. Father Lord, we call upon Jesus Christ, our Lord and Savior, to come and build his church. Let Christ build the ministers, that they may remain looking unto Jesus as the author and the finisher of their faith and fulfilling their calling. In the mighty name of Jesus, we reject, O Lord, every doctrines of the devil in the church of Jesus Christ, and we cast out and down every seducing spirit in the body of Christ. In the mighty name of Jesus, we decree that the righteous shall overcome the spirit of this age by the blood of the Lamb and by the word of the testimonies. In the name of Jesus, we declare that the church shall be diligent in working out their salvation with fear and trembling and laying hold to eternal life. In the mighty name of Jesus. Thank you, Abba Father. In Jesus' mighty name, we have prayed. Amen.
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0: 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Lift up your heads, O you gates, and be lifted up, you everlasting doors, and the King of Glory shall come in. How many want the King of Glory to come in here tonight? Amen.
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2: 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God

0: Let's pray. Let's thank God for this time He's given us. Father God, we thank You, Father, for this time of prayer. Father God, Lord, we thank You for granting us yet another opportunity, Lord, to sit in the gap to pray, my Father God. Lord, we pray that You shall give us utterance this evening to pray according to Your will, Father. Lord, help us to be alert and attentive, Lord, and help us to hear what You have to say to us, Lord. We thank You. We praise You, Lord. In Jesus' name we pray. Amen. Let's open to the book of Hosea, chapter 11. Hosea 11. We'll read from verse 1. Hosea 11 from verse 1. Hosea chapter 11 from verse 1. It says, "When Israel was a child, then I loved him and called my son out of Egypt. As they called them, so they went from them. They sacrificed unto Balaam and burned incense to graven images." So God is reminding Israel of the time that He called them out of Egypt. And He says, you know, I called you out of love, you know, and I called you out to separate you unto myself. And He says, you know, but you gave heed to other voices, other things that tried to catch your attention. So it was basically idolatry, the worship of Balaam. And then they started burning incense to graven images. So my prayer point here is that we shall continue to understand and appreciate the great love of God, you know, and we shall continue to keep our eyes on Him. You know, there are many things that try to draw attention away from God. The lust of the world, the lust of the eyes, the pride of life. You know, there are so many things, you know, even the blessings that we have can take us away from God, you know, if we allow those things to occupy us too much. So let's pray that, you know, we shall continue to serve the Lord and continue to make Him our priority. You know, let us continue to remember the great love of God and what He has done for us in reconciling us to Himself through Jesus Christ. Let's pray. Father God, we thank You, Father. We praise You, Lord. Lord, we pray that we shall continue to serve You, Lord, with gladness, Lord, with joy, Father God. Lord, we pray that none of us shall be drawn away by the things of this world, my Father God. Lord, we shall not give our worship to anyone else, my Father, or to anything else, my Father God. Lord, let us continue to put You at the center of our lives, my Father God. Let our relationship with You be our priority, my Father, Lord. Let pleasing You, my Father, be the one thing that we focus on always, my Father God. Lord, we pray that You shall continue to secure us, Father, from all those things in this world, the glitz and glamour of this world, my Father, lust of the flesh, lust of the eyes, and the pride of life, Father God. Lord, let us continue to remain focused on You, my Father, and on the truth of Your word, Lord. We thank You, we praise You, Lord. In Jesus' name we pray. Amen. And we're reading from Hosea chapter 11. Let's look at verse 3. It says, "I taught Ephraim also to go, taking them by their arms, but they knew not that I healed them." You know, so God is showing His great love, and you know, He's referring to how a parent teaches a child to walk. You know, He says, "I held them by their hand, by their arms, and I was teaching them." And it says, "They knew not that I healed them." You know, and there are many blessings that came as a result of God's love, healing, deliverance, but they did not realize that it was God who was doing it. You know, they attributed the blessing to some other source. You know, so the point here is, you know, God was teaching them to walk in light, in honesty, in truth, in integrity, in obedience to His word, you know, and as a result, and as part of that teaching, that relationship, they were also getting blessed, but they did not realize, you know, the source of their blessing was God. They did not give Him the glory, the honor, the praise that is due unto His name. And so we're going to pray that, you know, we shall continue to walk in the ways that the Lord is leading us in, you know, in the way of light, in the way of truth, in the way of obedience and submission to His will. And we shall continue to appreciate God for every blessing that we have, whether seen or unseen. You know, the source of all blessings is our God. You know, it does not happen by chance. It does not happen by coincidence. The things that you're enjoying today is because of what God has given us. Amen. So let's pray that we shall continue to walk in His ways and also give Him the glory for everything that He continues to do for us. Father God, we thank You, Father God, for teaching us, my Father, Your ways, my Father God. Thank You for leading us, Lord, in the way of life, in the way of truth, Father God. Lord, we pray that we shall continue to remain in the light of Your word, my Father, in the light of Your counsel, my Father God. Lord, none of us shall choose any other way, my Father God. Lord, we shall not depart from the way of righteousness, my Father God. Let us remain, my Father, in the narrow way, Father God, seeking You, serving You, Lord. And Lord, we pray that We shall continue to be grateful, Lord, for every blessing that you have granted to us, Lord. Lord, we shall not take the glory for anything, my Father God. Lord, we shall not attribute the glory to anybody else, my Father God. Lord, it is all because of you, my Father, because of your love, my Father God. Lord, you send your word to heal us, to deliver us, Lord. Lord, your desire for us is good, my Father, Lord. Your thoughts for us are thoughts of peace, my Father God. And you continue to do great and mighty things for us, my Father God, both seen and unseen, my Father God. And Lord, we thank you for everything, Lord. In Jesus' name we pray. Amen. We're reading from Hosea chapter 11. Let's look at verse 4. It says, I drew them with cords of a man with bands of love, and I was to them as they that take off the yoke on their jaws, and I laid meat unto them. So God continues to paint a picture of how he took care of them. You know, he brought them out of Egypt, you know, and they were not a people who were literate or aware of God's ways. So he taught them, you know, and he was patient with them, you know, and he continued to take care of them, heal them, deliver them. And he says, you know, I called you not with bands of love. Even when God called them unto himself, you know, it was not through coercion or manipulation. You know, it was through love. You know, it was a gentle, loving call from the Lord unto this people. And he says, he was like one who took the yoke, you know, so he removed that yoke from their neck, you know, the yoke of bondage. And it says, you know, when you remove that ring of yoke from an animal, you know, it allows it to breathe. It allows it to relax. You know, so that is what God is doing. He is trying to put them in a comfortable place. And he says, I laid meat unto them. You know, he also took care of their needs. So we're going to pray that, you know, we shall continue to appreciate everything that God is doing for us. Because sometimes people complain about serving God, seeking God. You know, they feel like, you know, they're restricted, they're constricted. But this is where you have true liberty, you know, and it is God who sets us free. You know, many people think they're free, but they're all in bondage of one kind or the other. The true freedom is having peace, you know, is having joy. And true freedom is, you know, being able to serve the Lord and being confident about tomorrow and the future. Amen. So let's pray that we shall continue to serve the Lord with gladness, and we shall appreciate his great love for us. Father God, we thank you, Father God, for delivering us, Father, from every yoke of bondage, Lord. Thank you for setting us free, my Father. Thank you for providing, Father, for all our needs, my Father God. Lord, you continue to take care of us, my Father, Lord. You are the good shepherd who leads us into green pastures, Father, Lord. Lord, you are our shield, my Father, Lord. You are our defense. You are our refuge, my Father God. Lord, you are our strong tower, Father, Lord. And Lord, we thank you, Father, for your great love towards us, my Father God. Lord, we pray that we shall continue to seek you and serve you, Lord, in spirit and in truth, Lord. We thank you. We praise you, Lord. In Jesus' name we pray. Amen. We're reading from Hosea 11. Let's look at verse 5. It says, you shall not return into the land of Egypt, but the Assyrian shall be his king, because they refuse to return. Verse 6 says, and the sword shall abide on his cities and shall consume his branches and devour them because of their own counsels. Amen. So first of all, you know, God showed, or he explained, he described the great love and care and attention that he showed towards his people. And then he talks about how, you know, they've been drawn away by idols and idolatry. And now he says they refuse to return, you know, and they're walking in their own counsels. You know, so we're going to pray that, you know, none of us shall refuse to return. You know, if we have missed it at any point, as the word of God corrects us, let us be quick to return. And it says, you know, they walked in their own counsels in verse 6. So we're going to pray that, you know, we shall not walk in our own counsel. You know, let us continue to walk according to what the word of God says. Let us not walk in our own wisdom, our own understanding. Amen. So let's pray. Father God, we thank you, Father God. Father, we pray that, Lord, that we shall be those who are quick to repent and return, my Father, Lord, if we have missed it at any point, my Father, even as your word, my Father, comes forth and reveals, my Father, the truth concerning each and every one of us, Lord. Lord, let us be quick to accept the truth and to do it, my Father God. For the doers are justified, my Father. It is not the hearers, my Father. Lord, we pray that we shall also walk according to the good counsel of your word, my Father God. Lord, we shall not walk in our own wisdom. We shall not walk in our own understanding, my Father. Lord, we shall not consider ourselves, my Father, wise, my Father. But Lord, we shall continue to depend on the wisdom of your word, my Father God. Lord, our wisdom is nothing, my Father. But Lord, let us lean on you, my Father, for you are our strength, Lord. You know the future, my Father. You hold our tomorrow, my Father. Let us continue to trust in you, Lord, and lean on you, Father. We thank you. We praise you, Lord. In Jesus' name we pray. Amen. And let's look at verse 7. It says, and my people are bent to backsliding from me. Though they call them to the Most High, none at all would exalt him. Amen. So he says, you know, my people are prone to backsliding. You know, and he says, though they call to them, so they call, they give God lip service. But he says, you know, none of them exalt me, you know, from their hearts. The exaltation, the praise does not come from within. You know, they give him lip service. But, you know, God knows the difference between lip service and what is coming from somebody's heart. So we're going to pray that, you know, none of us shall remain in a backslidden state. None of us shall backslide, but let us continue to make progress. And there's no point in going back to our previous state, because he has made us a new creation, you know, and we have to press forward. We have to keep advancing. This is a race, you know, and if you go back in a race, you know, what's the point of even entering the race? So let us continue to press forward and to perfection. Amen. Let's pray. Father God, we thank you, Father, for delivering us, my Father, for saving us, Father, for giving us a hope and a future. Thank you, Father, for making us joint heirs with Jesus Christ, Father. Lord, we pray that none of us, my Father, shall look back, my Father. We put our hands on the plow, my Father. Lord, help us to press forward, my Father. Lord, help us to look forward, my Father, to standing before you, my Father God, on that day, my Father, Lord. And Lord, even as we have this hope, my Father, let us continue to purify ourselves every day, my Father God, by obeying your word, by doing your word, my Father God. And Lord, we pray that we shall continue to serve you, Lord, from our hearts, my Father God. Lord, we shall not just give you lip service, Father God, but let us worship you in spirit and in truth, Lord. We thank you. We praise you, Lord. In Jesus' name we pray. Amen. And let's look at verse 8. Verse 8 says, how shall I give thee up, Ephraim? How shall I deliver thee, Israel? How shall I make thee as Adma? How shall I set thee as Zeboim? Mine heart is turned within me, and my repentings are kindled together. I will not execute the fierceness of my anger. I will not return to destroy Ephraim, for I am God and not man, the Holy One in the midst of thee, and I will not enter into the city. Hallelujah. So you can see here, though the clouds of judgment are on the horizon, you know, God is not glad, you know, about bringing that judgment to pass. But, you know, he's a God who stands for justice, and he's a God who stands for what is right. So he will bring about the chastening, he'll bring about the justice, the judgment, but, you know, he does not take delight in doing it. So you can see here, you know, that he's not happy about what he's about to do, but, you know, he has to do it because these people have departed from him. You know, they have refused to repent. It says they have not repented. And God says, you know, though, you know, he has to bring judgment upon them, he's not like a man. You know, we know that when man is betrayed, you know, he can be impulsive, he can be unforgiving, you know, but God is not man. His ways are higher than our ways. You know, his approach is totally different when it comes to long-suffering, mercy, compassion. You know, God is leaps and bounds above what anybody can imagine. So that is what he says, you know, that it's because of his compassion, his mercy. You know, he's not willing to do this joyfully, you know, but he has to do it because he's a God who stands for what is right and true. So we're going to pray that we shall also continue to be compassionate and loving towards others. We shall continue to be patient and long-suffering with others. Let's ask God for grace to do that, because our God is so compassionate, so merciful. It's because of him that we are not destroyed, and it's because of him that we are here. Amen. So let's appreciate God. Father God, we thank you, Father, for your great love, your mercy, your loving kindness, Father. Lord, we thank you, Father, for being long-suffering towards us, my Father. And we thank you, Father, for coming after us, my Father God, for sending your only begotten Son, my Father, that through him we might be saved and be reconciled to you, Lord. Lord, we thank you, Father, for this gift of salvation, Father. Lord, we pray that we shall continue to be compassionate ourselves, Lord. We shall continue to be loving towards others, my Father, Lord. We shall continue to be merciful, Lord, and long-suffering, Lord. Lord, give us the patience, my Father, to wait for people to turn around, to change, to repent, my Father God. Lord, we shall not write off anybody, my Father God. Lord, we thank you. We praise you, Lord. In Jesus' name we have prayed. Amen.
1: God bless you, everyone. We thank God for those prayers. Let's turn our Bibles to Hosea chapter 14. We really thank God for the prayers. You know, it's the perfect start to, you know, understand about God's love and, you know, how the people failed. And that's what Hosea 14 verse 1 says. It says, O Israel, return to the Lord thy God, for thou hast fallen by iniquity. So we know if you read the entire book of Hosea, it just shows all the way through how God is showing his mercy. You know, he's going to pass judgment, but it's always where God gives an opportunity to repent, to turn. And that's what verse 1 says. That's the end of the chapter. It says, O Israel, return unto the Lord thy God, for thou hast fallen by thy iniquity. So we're going to make this prayer. You know, there's always hope when God is there, you know. But it's about timing, you know. It's about understanding the mercy of God and not taking that grace for granted. And there are so many people who try to put it on to tomorrow, but they do not know whether they're going to stay, you know, the very next second. And that's what the scripture is saying. You know, it says, O Israel, return unto the Lord thy God, for thou have fallen by thy iniquity. So you see, the Bible says all have sinned and fallen short of the glory of God, you know. So David understood this and he says, cast me not away from your presence and take not your Holy Spirit away from me. So it's more important for him to be purged by the word of God, to allow himself, open himself for the Lord to teach, for the word to correct him, rather than be cast away by the Lord, you know. So we're going to make this prayer that for those who have fallen, who have backslidden, there's always hope. If they humble themselves, if they acknowledge their sin, and if they turn to God, God is a loving father, like we have seen in the earlier prayers, like a father who's taught his child, you know, how to walk. He's carried them through, you know, but what is important is turn away from the idolatry. Turn away from all the things that's separating you from worshiping God. Turn away from every form of iniquity, anything that's separating you from worshiping God in spirit and in truth. Return unto the Lord. Let's open our mouths and pray. Heavenly Father, we give you thanks. We give you praise, Lord. Lord, first of all, we want to appreciate you, for you are a loving Father, Lord. Lord, you have not, Lord, your word says, Lord, if you mark our transgressions, who can stand, Lord? But we thank you, Lord, that we have a hope in you, Lord. Lord, to the depths of what we have fallen, Lord, if we humble ourselves, if we return to you, if we acknowledge our sin, Lord, Lord, you are a faithful, you are a loving Father who will always accept, Lord, when we turn away from our sin, Lord. Lord, this is our prayer, this is our desire, Lord. Many a times, O Lord, we have fallen weak and we have turned away, Lord Heavenly Father, because of our situation, Lord, or because we have given up, Lord. But our prayer, O Lord, our desire, Lord, if any one of us has gone weak, Lord, we pray, Lord, we will return to you, Lord. We will take this comfort and strength in your word, Lord. We will continue to put on the whole armor of God and equip ourselves, Lord, with your word at all times, Lord, to know that there is a hope in you, Lord, that our strength, our confidence is in you, Lord. Lord, your word says that he who endures till the end shall be saved, Lord. And this is our prayer, this is our desire, Lord, that we will not be a castaway, Lord. But as your word equips us, Lord, we will continue to abide in that truth, O Lord. Lord, we shall not give in to any form of iniquity, Lord. It shall not be found in our lives. It shall not be found in our temple, Lord. It shall not be found in our dwelling, O Lord, Heavenly Father, Lord. In all that we do, Lord, we want to please you, Lord, that at the end of it, Lord, Heavenly Father, Lord, we will hear you say that we have done it well, Lord, Heavenly Father. We have brought glory and honor to your name, Lord, that we have been truly faithful witnesses, Lord, of the kingdom, Lord, of your word, Lord. We pray, Lord Heavenly Father, Lord, let people not push on to tomorrow, Lord, what they do not know, what they do not see, Lord, but let them return, let them repent and come to you when there is still time at hand, Lord. We give you thanks, we give you praise in Jesus' name. Amen. Verse 2 says, we are reading from Hosea chapter 14, verse 2. It says, take with you words and turn to the Lord. Say unto him, take away all iniquity and receive us graciously. So will we render the calves of our lips. Hallelujah. So you see, it says, take with you words. But you know, what words are you going to say? You know, there are many people who just approach the Lord and they go on. You know, it's very common when you want to speak to someone, there's always a waterfall of words that just comes. You just go on parroting everything and repeating what you want to say. But here it says, take with you words and turn to the Lord, say unto him, take away all iniquity, receive us graciously. So you see, it's a plea. The prophet is saying, when you turn to the Lord, remind the Lord how gracious he is, how loving he is. Take the word, because, you know, that's what he says. God will never turn back on his word. His word, it endures forever. It's the same yesterday, today, and forever. So you can always have hope in the word of God when you stand, when you abide in the word. So when you return to the Lord, be humble. That's what the scripture is saying. Humble yourself. Come to the Lord with a plea that you're seeking forgiveness at its true worth. You know, let your words not be just vain words, but let it be true that you are seeking true repentance, that you're asking the Lord, Lord, I have sinned. Take away my iniquity. Receive me graciously. You know, so we will render the calves of our lips. You know, why is it calves? Because it's a sacrifice. But what it's saying here, the sacrifice of our lips, it's our obedience. It is that desire to turn back to God. It is the praise. It is the thanksgiving. It is that voice of prayer from a sincere heart. So we're going to make this prayer that every plea, every supplication, every thanksgiving that we do will be in a truthful state. It will be acknowledging if we have fallen, Lord, I have fallen. I humble myself before you. It is only you who can help me out of that situation. Let's open our mouths and pray. Heavenly Father, we give you thanks. We give you praise, Lord. Lord, we pray for ourselves, Lord. May we always learn to operate in humility, Lord. Lord, we come to you with your word, O Lord, your word, which is the same yesterday, today, and forever, Lord. Your word, Lord, which gives us hope, Lord. Lord, which is perfect, Lord, which converts the very soul, O Lord, Heavenly Father, Lord. It is only through your word, which is living, that we have hope for a tomorrow, Lord, not just in this world, Lord, but a hope to be with you forever, Lord, Heavenly Father. This is our prayer, Lord. We acknowledge, Lord, that we have faltered, that we have failed, that we have sinned, O Lord, Heavenly Father, Lord. But in your mercy, in your grace, Lord, with your goodness, Lord, we pray, Lord, we repent, Lord, from all our form of wickedness, all the iniquity, Lord, where we have failed, Lord. We ask you, Lord, to accept us, Lord, Heavenly Father. Graciously receive us, Lord Jesus, Lord. Remember the covenant that you have made with us, Lord, as we desire to remain in you, Lord, Heavenly Father, Lord. Lord, we pray, Lord, our prayers, O Lord, every word that we speak, O Lord, Heavenly Father, Lord, our desire is to bring glory and honor to your name, Lord. We pray for our lips, O Lord, Heavenly Father, for our mouth, Lord, that it shall continue to speak words that are seasoned with salt, Lord, that continues to speak grace to the hearers, O Lord, Heavenly Father. Our mouth shall not speak anyhow, Lord, Heavenly Father, Lord. But we pray, Lord, whenever we speak, Lord, it shall be gracious words, Lord. It will be the oracles of your word, O Lord, Heavenly Father, Lord. We give you thanks, we give you praise in Jesus' mighty name. Amen. Verse 3 says, Ashur shall not save us. We will not ride upon horses. Neither will we say any more to the work of our hands, you are our gods. For indeed the fatherless findeth mercy. Hallelujah. So you see, there are people who always try to find strength and hope in things, in people. They find their defense, you know, in a way that they can escape from the problem. But you know, if you're not in God, that problem will always somehow find and overtake you. But here, what the scripture is saying that, you know, learn to find your hope, your trust in God, because it is only God who can be your rock solid defense. It is only God who can protect you. It's only God who can preserve you. Do not trust in your wisdom. Do not trust in your abilities. You know, like the prayers you made, do not even trust in the blessings that has come to you, because, you know, it is God who has given that to you. But if you take God out of the picture, there is no picture left for us. So we're going to make this prayer that at all times, we will continue to have this confidence, this hope that our salvation, our hope is only in the Lord, that it is only God who can save us. And if you know that, if you have that confidence, it doesn't matter who is there before you, what is the fire, what is the storm, you know that God is fighting that battle for you and he's going to give you that victory. So let's pray. We will continue to have God as our refuge. Heavenly Father, we give you thanks, we give you praise, Lord. Lord, as the psalmist says, some put their trust in horses, some in chariots, but we will put our trust in the name of the Lord. Lord, we thank you, Lord, that you are our defense, Lord, Heavenly Father, Lord, that those who run to you, Lord, they are safe, Lord, for you are our strong tower, Lord. Lord, this is our prayer, this is our desire, Lord. Lord, that we will not be those, Lord, who boast in their wisdom, in their strength, in their riches, Lord. No, Lord, but we will make this boast that we are in you, Lord, that we know you, Lord, Heavenly Father, Lord, that we have tasted and seen that you are good, Lord. Lord, our refuge, our safety will continue to be in you, in your word, O Lord, Heavenly Father. For it is your hands that continue to save us, that continues to equip us, Lord. We thank you, Lord, Heavenly Father, Lord, that we are not castaways, Lord, Heavenly Father. We are not bastards, O Lord. We are not those who do not have a father, Lord, but we have you, Lord, a hope, Lord. And in you, we always find mercy, Lord. In you, we find always hope, O Lord. We thank you for your grace, O Lord, which continues to keep us, Lord, in every situation, Lord, Heavenly Father. May we never take your mercy, your grace, or your love for granted, Lord, and return, Lord, to vomit of sin, O Lord, Heavenly Father, Lord. But may we continue to be planted in you, Lord, and remind ourselves, Lord, that you are our God and you are our Father, Lord, that you are our restorer and you are our safety, Lord. You are our refuge, Lord. You are our stronghold in everything, Lord. We have our hope and confidence in you, Lord. And as long as we have that hope and confidence, Lord, we will not be shaken, Lord, Heavenly Father, Lord. Cause us to continue to remind ourselves who we are in you, Lord, and remind ourselves of the hope we have in Christ Jesus, Lord. We give you thanks. We give you praise in Jesus' name. Amen. Verse 4 says, I will heal their backsliding. I will love them freely, for my anger is turned away from him. Verse 5, I will be as a dew unto Israel. He shall grow as the lily and cast forth his roots as Lebanon. His branches shall spread, and his beauty shall be as the olive tree, and his smell as Lebanon. Verse 7, they that dwell under his shadow shall return. They shall revive as the corn and grow as the vine. The scent thereof shall be as the wine of Lebanon. Hallelujah. If you see in these verses, it just shows the beauty of being in God. You know, it shows the prosperity. It shows the fatness. It shows how God restores when you turn back to God. You know, there is beauty. There is healing. You know, there is hope. He turns away his anger from you. His branches spread over. You find safety. You find refuge. All this is possible only when you dwell under the shadow of the Lord, when you know where to find yourself, when you know where to position yourselves, so that it's not just you, but it extends to your household. You be an example for your children. You be an example for those who see you. You know that you can strongly boast and say that my strength, my confidence, my covering is my Lord. He is my banner. So we're going to make this prayer that at all times we will continue to keep the Lord as our banner. We will be found in the safety, in the refuge of his wings. And as we continue to position and remain there, we shall continue to see the beauty of the Lord in every situation. We will continue to see the expansion of the Lord in every situation. We will continue to see his branches spread forth. We will continue to be fruitful. We will continue to see revival. We will continue to see healing in every situation because the Lord's word has said it. Let us just believe it and purpose that this shall be the place where we remain. Let's open our mouths and pray. Heavenly Father, we give you thanks. We give you praise, Lord. Lord, we thank you, Lord. Lord, for our hope, our confidence shall continue to be in you. Lord, we thank you, Lord, that you have turned away your anger from us, Lord. Lord, we thank you, Lord, that you are a God who continues to show us your love, Lord. That you heal everyone, O Lord, Heavenly Father, who returns to you, Lord, Heavenly Father, Lord. We thank you for the growth. We thank you, Lord, for the expansion, Lord. We thank you for spreading your love, your beauty over us, over our children, over our ministry, over our employments, Lord, over all our doings, O Lord, Heavenly Father, Lord. We pray, Lord, we thank you, Lord, that all that we are receiving, these blessings, Lord, this growth, Lord, it is only because of your grace and mercy, Lord, because you have promised it, O Lord, Heavenly Father, Lord. Lord, we purpose, Lord, to remain under the canopy of your blessing, Lord, under the purpose, under the promise that you have given to us, O Lord, Heavenly Father, Lord. We shall not have any bad scent, O Lord, Heavenly Father, Lord, but anything we do, Lord, our obedience, Lord, shall be a sweet-smelling aroma to you, Lord, Heavenly Father, Lord. We shall continue to bring you good pleasure in all that we do, Lord. Our children shall bring you good pleasure, Lord Heavenly Father. We thank you, Lord Heavenly Father, Lord, for we shall continue to remain planted in you, Lord. Even as it said in Joshua, Lord, as for me and my house, we will serve the Lord, Lord. Lord, this is our desire, Lord, that we shall continue to be planted in you, Lord, planted in your house, O Lord, that we may continue to enjoy the blessing that causes us to remain in you, Lord. We give you thanks, we give you praise in Jesus' name. Amen. Verse 8 says, Ephraim shall say, what have I to do anymore with idols? I have heard him and observed him. I am like a green fir tree. From me is thy fruit found. Hallelujah. So you see, idolatry was the thing that always caused the people of Israel to turn away from God. Wherever they went, they would give their heart to something else, you know. And if you see today in the world, if there is something that is pleasing to you in the world, it tends to take your focus away. The lust of the eyes, the lust of the flesh, the pride of life. It takes you away from worshiping God. It takes you away from meditating on the word of God. And that becomes an idol in your life. It could be your work. It could be your relationship. It could be anything. Anything that takes away your time from spending with God, it's an idol. So, you know, that's what it says. Ephraim shall say, what have I to do anymore with idols? So we're going to make this prayer that we shall have nothing to do with anything that brings dishonor to the word of God. Anything that tries to take our time away from God, it shall no longer be a part of our lives. We shall continue to honor the Lord and keep him as our first love at all times. We shall not lose our candlestick. We shall not give that place to anyone else because God is a zealous God. And before we make that prayer, it says in the end, from me is thy fruit found. And that's very important. If you turn to John 15, verse 4 and 5, it says, abide in me and I in you. As the branch cannot bear fruit of itself, except it abide in the vine, no more can you, except you abide in me. I am the vine, you are the branches. He that abides in me and I in him, the same brings forth much fruit, for without me, you can do nothing. So, you know, we come to understand that fruitfulness is only because you are connected to the true vine. You know, you can, and it is important for us to continue to bear fruit, you know. God continues to prune us through his word. Fruitfulness, it is just a byproduct of us being connected to the vine. And this is what the scripture says, from me is thy fruit found. So we're going to make this prayer that we shall continue to bring forth fruit as we remain connected to the Lord. Let's open our mouths and pray. Heavenly Father, we give you thanks. We give you praise. Lord, we pray for ourselves. We pray for our children. We pray for each and every one of us, Lord. Idolatry shall no longer be found in us, Lord. It shall never be found in our tabernacles, Lord. Lord, no form of covetousness, Lord. No form of idolatry, Lord. Nothing shall separate us, Lord, from worshipping you in spirit and in truth, Lord. Nothing shall steal away the time that we have to give to you, Lord, Heavenly Father, Lord. Our time, our worship, our talent, our treasure, Lord, nothing, Lord, shall be stolen away, Lord. But we shall continue to honor you, Lord, and keep you as our first love, Lord, Heavenly Father, Lord. We will continue to remind ourselves, O Lord, Heavenly Father, Lord, that it is only through you, Lord, Heavenly Father, that we are able to bear fruit, Lord. And we pray, Lord, O Heavenly Father, we shall continue to bear good fruit, Lord, that your word shall continue to prune us, Lord, Heavenly Father, Lord, that at all times, Lord, we shall be found as those who bear fruit, Lord. We shall be a tree planted by the rivers of water, Lord, bringing forth fruit in each season, Lord. Our leaves shall not wither away, Lord. Whatever we put our hands to do, it shall continue to prosper through you, Lord, Heavenly Father. We pray, Lord, may we continue to be watered by you, Lord, watered by your word, O Lord, Heavenly Father, Lord, and continue to bear fruit, Lord, that brings good glory, Lord, that brings good honor to your name, O Lord, Heavenly Father. Bad fruit shall never be found in us, O Lord, Heavenly Father, Lord, but fruit that continues to bring us closer to you, Lord, Heavenly Father, Lord. We give you thanks, we give you praise in Jesus' name. Amen. And lastly, verse 9 says, who is wise and he shall understand these things? Prudent and he shall know them. For the ways of the Lord are right and the just shall walk in them, but the transgressors shall fall therein. Hallelujah. This shall not be our portion. We shall not be those who are called as transgressors. We shall not be those who fall by the wayside. We shall be those who are called wise. We shall be those who have the spirit of understanding. We shall be those who know, who are prudent, who are called as those who follow the way of the Lord. And what is the way of the Lord? Jesus says, I am the way, I am the truth and the life. No one comes to the Father except through me. It's as simple as that. So as this word is revealed, we shall be called the just who walk in the word. Let's open our mouths and pray. Heavenly Father, we give you thanks. We give you praise, Lord. We thank you for the way that you have plainly set forth for each and every one of us, Lord. Lord, our eyes shall never be blind, Lord, to the way that has been plainly set before us, Lord. We thank you, Lord, that you have shown us the path of life, Lord. In your presence, Lord, there is fullness of joy. At your right hand, pleasures forevermore, Lord. At all times, O Lord, Heavenly Father, Lord, we shall be called wise, Lord, Heavenly Father. We shall be those who understand your word, O Lord, Heavenly Father. We shall be called prudent, Lord. We shall be those, O Lord, who know that your word and your ways are right, O Lord, and we shall continue to walk in them, Lord, Heavenly Father, Lord. And we pray, Lord, we shall continue to be those who continue to shine forth, Lord, this glorious work, O Lord, Heavenly Father, and bring many, Lord, to this righteous way, O Lord, Heavenly Father, Lord, Heavenly Father, Lord. We shall not be counted among the transgressors, O Lord, but we shall be those, O Lord, who shall be called wise, O Lord, who continue, Lord, to preach and teach, Lord, these transgressors, Lord, the error of their ways, Lord, and bring them, Lord, to the glorious way, which is you, Lord Jesus, Lord. We give you thanks, we give you praise in Jesus' mighty name. Amen.
2: Hallelujah. Amen. 2 Corinthians chapter 4, verse 18 says, while we do not look at the things which are seen, but at the things which are not seen. For the things which are seen are temporary, but the things which are not seen are eternal. Hallelujah. The things which are not seen are eternal. The word of God may not be seen, but still Hebrews chapter 11 verse 2 says, we understand that the things which are seen were not made of things which are visible. They were framed by the word of God. Hallelujah. Let's go to the book of Mark 11, verse 22. It says there, Jesus answered and said to them, have faith in God. Hallelujah. And he said, for assuredly I say to you, whoever says to this mountain, be removed and be cast into the sea, and does not doubt in his heart, but believes that those things he says will be done, he will have whatever he says. 24. Therefore, I say to you, whatever things you ask when you pray, believe that you receive them and you will have them. Hallelujah. And I thank God for the prayers, which is a prayer that I want us to pray. The psalmist says in Psalm 45 verse 2, he says, "You are fairer than the sons of men. Grace is poured on your lips. Our God has blessed you forever." Hallelujah. All the men of faith in Hebrews 11 appropriated everything they did and everything they had and whoever they became because of faith. Hallelujah. And so we are going to pray like the disciples asked Jesus. They said, "Increase our faith." And we're going to pray also that grace will be poured on our lips so that we will know always to order our conversation aright. The Bible says the just needs to live by faith. Otherwise, we will not accomplish, we will not complete, we will not finish the race that is set before us. But by faith, the Bible says, the elders obtained a good testimony. Hallelujah. So we are going to pray. Amen. Now, what is your prayer? Your prayer is, "Lord, I will finish this race. I will obtain a good testimony." Yes, we have prayed it before, but the Spirit of God is one. Hallelujah. "I will finish my race. I will complete my destiny. I will finish my assignment. I will obtain a good testimony in the name of Jesus Christ." You're going to pray and say, "Lord, grace is poured on my lips," and ask God for more grace on your lips so that you will order your conversation aright. You will speak aright. You will not speak carelessly. Amen. You will know to speak the word of God, not speaking the way the world speaks. Hallelujah. But speak what you can speak spiritually. You can speak it physically. What you see spiritually, you can see it spiritually. Amen. What you hear and understand spiritually by faith, you will also understand it physically when they begin to happen. Hallelujah. So open your mouth and let's pray. Unbelief. Jesus said, if only you can believe those things you say that they will come to pass, you will have what you say. So let's open our mouth and pray. Pray for yourself and say, "Father, my desire is to finish my race. I shall not fall back in the name of Jesus Christ." Let's pray. Heavenly Father, Lord, we thank you, King of Glory. We present ourselves unto you, Abba Father, and commit ourselves into your mighty hand. Thank you, Abba Father, Lord. We ask, King of Glory, Lord God Almighty, to run this race in faith in the name of Jesus Christ. We ask for grace, oh Lord God, to run and finish this race, this duty, this assignment, this call, this election, Abba Father, to finish it in your beauty, to finish it in faith in the name of Jesus Christ. We ask, oh Lord God, that we continue to remain steadfast, focused, and not be distracted in the name of Jesus Christ, looking only unto Jesus Christ. Thank you, Abba Father, Lord. We ask for grace, oh Lord God, to continue in your word in the name of Jesus Christ. Father, to speak by your word in the name of Jesus, to see things by your word, through your word in the name of Jesus Christ, and to continue to hear only by your word in the name of Jesus Christ. Unbelief, Abba Father, shall not take us away from the love of God that is shed abroad in our hearts. Unbelief, Abba Father, shall not separate us from the love of God that is in Christ Jesus. Unbelief shall not distract us, Abba Father, from completing the race that is set before us in the name of Jesus Christ. Thank you, Abba Father, Lord. We pray, Abba Father, that we will know to order our conversations aright in the name of Jesus Christ, that our mouths will continue to speak right things, will continue to speak by your word, will continue to speak in faith, will continue to declare the things that you have spoken to us in the name of Jesus Christ. Father, Lord, we thank you. We give you praise, Lord, in the name of Jesus Christ. Thank you, Heavenly Father, in Jesus' name. Amen. Amen. And if we go again to Luke 17, where the disciples told Jesus Christ, "Lord, increase our faith." Verse 6 there says, "So the Lord said, if you have faith in God as a mustard seed, you can say to this mulberry tree, be pulled up by the roots and be planted in the sea, and it will obey you." Hallelujah. I want us to go to the book of Isaiah 22, verse 22. Jesus said, "If you have a little faith, as small as this mustard seed, you can say to this mulberry tree, be pulled up by the roots and be planted in the sea, and it will obey you." Hallelujah. Faith to finish the race. Amen. To finish the race means we have to keep declaring. We have to keep speaking. We have to keep walking in the authority that God has given to us in the name of Jesus Christ. Isaiah 22, verse 22. It says there, "The key of the house of David I will lay on his shoulder, so he shall open and no one shall shut, and he shall shut and no one shall open." 23 says, "I will fasten him as a peg in a secure place, and he will become a glorious throne to his father's house." Hallelujah. Here we see that God grants authority to his children, to his stewards, to his people, those who believe in him, those who trust in him. God grants them, he gives them authority. And this authority is symbolized by the key. To this servant, Eliakim was given the key of the house of David. Hallelujah. The key to the royal palace. Amen. But thank God, Jesus Christ himself now has these keys, the key of authority. And this authority is what we need to be able to live by faith. Hallelujah. That's whatever faith we have depends on our knowledge of the authority that is vested on the faith that we have in God. Hallelujah. Look at what Jesus said in Revelation chapter 3, verse 7. He says, "This thing says he who is holy, he who is true, he who has the key of David, he who opens and no one shuts, and shuts and no one opens." Hallelujah. So this key, the key of David, Jesus has it now. Hallelujah. And in Matthew 16, he says, "I have given you the keys of the kingdom." Hallelujah. And so simply, he has the authority. And he has given us the authority. Hallelujah. So our faith is to use this authority that God has given us in the name of Jesus. Use it to do what? Use it to speak. Use it to declare. Use it to open doors. Use it to shut doors. Hallelujah. And Jesus said, "I am he who opens and no one shuts, and shuts and no one opens." Amen. He says, "I know your works. I have set before you an open door, and no one can shut it." Hallelujah. So know it that Jesus himself is the door. Hallelujah. He said, "I have set before you an open door." And that's what your eyes of faith need to see, that before you are open doors. Hallelujah. And so it doesn't matter the situation where you are in. It doesn't matter where you are. It doesn't matter the state where you are at now. It doesn't matter. It is not enough to do what? To keep quiet. Hallelujah. It is enough to do what? To speak by the things which are not seen. Hallelujah. So that the things which are seen will be created, will be formed by the things which you speak. In the name of Jesus Christ. So we are going to pray in the name of Jesus, and you're going to pray this time by faith, with serious faith, and ask God and say, "God, I ask for open doors. my open doors in the name of Jesus Christ. And we are going to pray and say, Lord, grant me wisdom, grant me understanding, wisdom to see the doors that you have opened for me in the name of Jesus Christ, and understanding to be able to enter in and walk through the doors that God has opened for you in the name of Jesus Christ. Yes, we know not every door is God's door. That's why we need wisdom to walk by the door and through the door in the name of Jesus Christ. Open your mouth and begin to pray. Ask God for open doors. Open doors of opportunity, open doors of success, open doors of joy, open doors of spiritual increase, open doors of our children's academical successes in the name of Jesus Christ. Open doors for promotions in our workplaces in the name of Jesus. Open doors for evangelism. Open doors for the work of the ministry in the name of Jesus. Say, Father, open our eyes, Father, in the name of Jesus Christ, as we ask for open doors, open opportunities. Abba Father, we ask for spiritual upliftments. Oh Lord God, we ask for divine wisdom in the name of Jesus Christ. Father Lord, we say, Lord, we come before you, oh Lord God, in the authority of your word, Abba Father, thanking you for Jesus Christ, for him who has the keys of David and has given us this key of David. We stand on this authority, Abba Father, and declare, asking, open doors in the name of Jesus Christ. Father, Lord, we open the doors of success in our lives in the name of Jesus Christ. Father, we ask, oh Lord God, give everyone the wisdom, oh Lord God, to see and identify and recognize every door that you have opened for us in the name of Jesus Christ. Father, Lord, we declare, Abba Father, as we seek your face, oh Lord God, King of glory, grant us courage, Abba Father, to step into the doors in the name of Jesus Christ. Make our feet strong in the name of Jesus Christ, for we walk by faith. Teach us to walk by faith and not by sight in the name of Jesus Christ. Father, Lord, through Jesus, we will go in and out and find pasture. And so, Lord, we declare this day in the name of Jesus that everyone's feet shall be strong to walk by faith in the name of Jesus Christ. Thank you, Abba Father. Thank you, King of glory. In Jesus' name, amen. Amen. And the Bible says, open your mouth wide and I will fill it. Amen. That's what the Bible says. Open your mouth wide and I will fill it. We will speak by the word of God in the name of Jesus Christ. We are going to fill. You see, those disciples at that wedding of Cana in Galilee, what happened? They had washed their pots and turned it upside down. But Jesus said, turn it up and do what? Fill it with water in the name of Jesus Christ. Whatever is that area, whatever is that area of need in our lives, that's how we live by faith. Amen. We fill every water pot with the water of the word of God, so that in the end, it's the power of God that turns every water of the word of God into wine for you to drink and be merry in the name of Jesus Christ. So we are going to pray. Our prayer this day is to turn around and turn around every pot that has been

down. Father, we turn them up today in the name of Jesus Christ. They are sent, Abba Father, to be filled with the water of the word of God that we hear, the water of the word of God that we read, the water of the word of God that we understand in the name of Jesus Christ. Father, Lord, as we fill it, Abba Father, in the name of Jesus Christ, Lord, there shall be no emptiness in the name of Jesus Christ. There shall be no lack in the name of Jesus. There shall be no confusion in the name of Jesus Christ. Father, Lord, every pot as it is filled with the water of your word, Abba Father, it shall be turned to wine in the name of Jesus Christ. For our expectation is of you, Abba Father, and our expectation shall not be cut off in the name of Jesus Christ. Father, Lord, your word says that our bellies, our bodies, every part of our lives shall be satisfied with the fruit of our mouth. Father, Lord, our mouth shall not keep silent in the name of Jesus Christ. We fill every pot, oh Lord God, in the name of Jesus, with the beauty of your word in the name of Jesus Christ. Thank you, Heavenly Father. Thank you, King of Glory. Let nothing, Abba Father, let nothing steal away, oh Lord God, in the name of Jesus Christ, the good things that you have prepared for us in the name of Jesus. Thank you, Abba Father. We give you praise in Jesus' name. Amen. And we are still going to pray. We are going to take grace. Amen. He says, as we have the keys of David to open doors, we also have the key to close doors that are not right in the name of Jesus. Doors of shame, doors of ugliness, doors of sickness in the name of Jesus, doors of lack, doors of failure. We close it, it remains closed in the name of Jesus Christ. So let's take grace in the name of Jesus Christ and close every door of negativity from your mouth in the name of Jesus, around your life in the name of Jesus. Open your mouth, standing on the authority of the word. Begin to close the doors in your life, in your children's life, in the name of Jesus Christ. Open your mouth and pray. God only wants to see his beauty in us, in the name of Jesus Christ. Let's pray. Heavenly Father, King of Glory, Lord God Almighty, as we seek you, as we seek your face, O Lord God, in the meekness of wisdom, Abba Father, Lord God Almighty, we present and say, Lord, order our steps in your word in the name of Jesus Christ. Order our feet, Abba Father, to walk by your light, to walk in the light of the word of God in the name of Jesus Christ. Father, we stand on the authority of your word today and declare, Lord, that whatever has been blinding our eyes, Abba Father, from seeing your doors, oh Lord God, from seeing you, oh Lord God, from seeing the doors that you have kept open for us in the name of Jesus Christ, Father, it is lifted off us today in the name of Jesus Christ. And Lord, we take grace, oh Lord God, to close every door of sickness in the name of Jesus, to shut every door of shame in the name of Jesus, to shut every door of failure in the name of Jesus, to shut doors of sorrows in our lives in the name of Jesus, to shut doors of obstacles in the name of Jesus Christ. Thank you, Abba Father. We shall no longer enter into them in the name of Jesus Christ. And even if we may have entered, Abba Father, Lord, this day we take grace to step out of them in the name of Jesus Christ. Thank you, Abba Father. Our feet are turned on the way in the name of Jesus. Thank you, King of Glory. We shall continue to walk in the way of the Lord. We shall continue to walk in the light of the word of God. We shall continue to walk in your righteousness, O Lord God, in the name of Jesus Christ. Thank you, Heavenly Father. We give you praise in Jesus' name. Amen. Amen. And lastly, if we go to Obadiah, the book of Obadiah, verse 17. Obadiah 17, it says, but on Mount Zion there shall be deliverance, and there shall be holiness. The house of Jacob shall possess their possession. Hallelujah. Each and every one of us, we will possess our possession in the name of Jesus. Everything that the Lord delivers to us, we shall possess it in Jesus' name. If you go again to the book of Isaiah, Isaiah 65, from verse 20, he says, no more shall an infant from there live but a

0: a few days, nor an old man who has not fulfilled his days. For the child shall die 100 years old, but the sinner being 100 years old shall be accursed. 21. They shall build houses and inhabit them. They shall plant vineyards and eat their fruit. They shall not build and another inhabit. They shall not plant and another eat. For as the days of a tree, so shall be the days of my people, and my elect shall long enjoy the work of their hands. 23. They shall not labor in vain, nor bring forth children for trouble, for they shall be the descendants of the blessed of the Lord, and their offspring with them. Hallelujah. Upon Mount Zion, there shall be what? Deliverance. Amen. And the house of Jacob shall do what? Possess their possession. We will not labor in vain. Walking by faith is not easy. Hallelujah. There's a lot of labor in it. Hallelujah. Faith works by love. Because we love the Lord, because we love ourselves, we want to be with the Father, we want to complete, we want to show forth the glory of the Lord. Hallelujah. And so we will possess our possession in the name of Jesus Christ. And as the Lord, every time he thrusts out the enemy before us and says, destroy it, we destroy it and take it out of the way so that we do not stumble in the name of Jesus Christ. And so we are going to pray. You will possess your possession. Your possession is good health in Jesus' name. Your possession is good success. Good success for your children in the name of Jesus Christ. Your children shall be even bigger and greater and higher than you in the name of Jesus Christ. Your possession is everlasting joy. Your possession is peace all around. Hallelujah. Your possession is eternal life in Christ Jesus. Your possession is to dwell in the presence of the Lord where there is fullness of joy. Hallelujah. Your possession is that as you labor, you will eat in Jesus' name. You will not labor and another man will eat in the name of Jesus. So open your mouth and make this declaration over yourself, over your children, over your life, over the things that the Lord has given to you. In your employment, you will not labor and another person will come and take over. That is not your portion in the name of Jesus Christ. As you have labored to build, so you shall eat in the fruit in the land. As you are willing and obedient, you shall eat the good that is in the land. Open your mouth and declare it for yourself. Declare for your children. Declare it in the name of Jesus Christ. We are sowing seeds of prayers in this land. We shall eat the fruit of it. We shall eat the harvest in the name of Jesus. We shall not plant and another will eat in the name of Jesus. We shall not build and another will inhabit in the name of Jesus. Father, Lord, we stand on the authority of your word, Abba, Father, Lord God Almighty, in the name of Jesus, pronouncing over your people, Abba, Father, that the beauty of Jesus Christ shall continually be seen in us in the name of Jesus Christ. King of glory, Jehovah, Lord, the things that you have given to us, our Father, Lord, shall remain for us in the name of Jesus Christ. Our labor shall not be in vain in the name of Jesus Christ. Neither shall our children be for trouble in the name of Jesus Christ. King of glory, our descendants shall be called the blessed of the Lord, even as your word has spoken it in the name of Jesus Christ. Thank you, Abba Father. We shall live to ripe full old age in the name of Jesus Christ, and we shall stand to declare that the generation of the righteous is blessed, that our generation is blessed in the name of Jesus Christ. Thank you, Abba Father. You said, my elect shall long enjoy the work of their hands. King of glory, each and every one of us in our businesses, in our employment, Abba Father, shall long enjoy the works of our hands in the name of Jesus Christ. We shall build, Abba Father, and inhabit. We shall plant vineyards, Abba Father, and eat their fruits in the name of Jesus Christ. King of glory, Jehovah, let your name be glorified. Let your name be magnified. Let your beauty be seen in the works of our hands, Abba Father. Whatever you do, Lord, is forever. Thank you, King of glory. Thank you, Ancient of Days. The finished work of Christ, Abba Father, let it continue to answer to your people and supply our needs. In Jesus' name we pray, amen and amen.
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that men may hear the truth, come to the light of the truth, and walk in the truth. Dr. Ihemeh N. Ndukwe, a missionary in the Middle East and Asia for more than 21 years, graced with a word for revival, now comes your way on Revival Now. 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

everlasting life. Jesus spoke of himself in John chapter 9 verse 5, saying, "As long as I am in the world, I am the light of the world." So God did not send his Son into the world to condemn the world, but that the world through him might be saved. He that believeth in him is not condemned, but he that believeth not is condemned already. And this is the condemnation, that light is come into the world, and men love darkness rather than the light. For everyone that doeth evil hates the light, neither comes to the light. But he that doeth the truth comes to the light, that his deeds may be made manifest that they are wrought in God. When men hear the truth and come to the truth, come to its light, walk in the truth, walk in the light, do deeds of the truth. This is revival. To minister is Dr. Ihemé N. Ndukwe. Dr. Ihemé Ndukwe has been a missionary in the Middle East and Asia for more than 21 years. Dr. Ihemé Ndukwe is graced with the word for revival now, reviving the ministers, the families, and the nations, preaching the word of God, pure and unadulterated, in demonstration of the Spirit and of power, so that men's faith is not on enticing words of man's wisdom, but in the power of God. You can't sit under this anointing.

0: The message is taken from first epistle of John chapter 1 from verse 5. Said, this then is the message which we have heard of him and declare unto you that God is light and in him is not darkness at all. God is light. In him is not darkness at all. You cannot find God in darkness. But he created everything. Darkness itself is like light to him. Because he is light, and light will come, and darkness will give way. So if you have this understanding that God is light, and there is no darkness at all in him, that's the message that the apostles who were with our Lord and Savior Jesus Christ, while he was on his earthly ministry, brought to us. The apostles' messages were based on whom God is. The attribute of God. The Father, the Son, and the Holy Spirit. The mystery of godliness. That's how their message was based. 1 Timothy chapter 3, verse 16. So without controversy, great is the mystery of godliness. God was manifest in the flesh, justified in the spirit, seen of angels, preached unto the Gentiles. Believe on in the world, receive up into glory. That's the summary of whom God is. Whom our Lord and Savior Jesus Christ is. For the world put on flesh and came and dwelt amongst us. And we beheld the glory. The glory of the only begotten Son, full of grace and truth. For the law came through Moses, but grace and truth came through Jesus Christ. So the apostles kept emphasizing this. They never deviated into the philosophies of men. Or cunningly devised fables, as Peter will call it. They never deviated into such things. They based their messages on whom God is. Listen, if you go to a place and they are busy talking about philosophies and wisdom of the world that will not profit you, Paul said, I care to know no other thing other than Jesus Christ and him crucified. So they are telling us here, as documented by John, he said, this then is the message which you have heard of him and declare unto you that God is light and him is no darkness at all. So they focus on what was revealed to them through the Holy Spirit. They focus on the word of God because the Holy Spirit works with the word of God. The Holy Spirit can never walk outside the word of God. He works with the word of God. They focus on what they were taught. They were faithful to receive what they were taught, and they were faithful to teach others. And that's what Christianity is all about. But as you have been taught, as you know the truth, also you teach others the truth. Say, you shall know the truth, and the truth shall make you free. Jesus came to set us free from captivity, from bondage, of sin, self as Satan. So as you know the truth and walk in the truth and abide in the truth, you see yourself operating in freedom in all aspects of your life. So they say, this is the message which you have heard of him and declare unto you. Child of God, minister of the gospel, make sure that what you are declaring is what God sent you to declare. The message of life, the message that God is light, not philosophies of men, not wisdom of men, but what God has said in his word. That's what he expects us to be declaring. Paul also writing to the Corinthians, he says something in 1 Corinthians chapter 11 from verse 23. Say, for I have received of the Lord that which also I delivered unto you. So they never declared anything the Lord never told them to do. They never delivered anything to us that the Lord never told them to deliver. And that should be the standard of weighing what you hear or what you read. Or what you listen to. If that thing is delivering to you what was not declared in the word of God, you should not listen to it. But how will you know if you are not a student of the word of God? That's why you need to be taught. That's why you need to be discipled. And that's why Jesus said, go and make disciples of all nations, teaching them to observe all I have taught you. Behold, I'm with you, even unto the end of the age. A child that does not teach the word of God, it's not operating in the light of the gospel. Miracles are good. Healings are good. But how can you keep those healings and miracles without the teaching? without the understanding on how you have been healed and the purpose of your healing or the miracle. Because to keep those healing and the miracle, you need to know what the word of God says, so that you will not give place again to Satan to come and deceive you. The Bible says, give no place to the devil. Say, for I have received of the Lord that which also I delivered unto you, that the Lord Jesus, the same night in which he was betrayed, took bread, and when he had given thanks, he broke it and said, take it. This is my body which is broken for you. This is in remembrance of me. So we are here to remember the Lord as we partake of the communion table. We are to remember what he did for us on the cross of Calvary. For he was wounded for our transgressions. He was bruised for our iniquities. The chastisements upon him brought us peace. And by his stripes we are healed. He redeemed us from the curse of the law, that the blessings of Abraham may come to us. We were formerly outside the covenant of Israel. They have now come, the children of God. So when he had given thanks, he break it and said, take it, this is my body, which is broken for you. This do in remembrance of me. Verse 25. After the same manner, also he took the cup, when he had supped, saying, this cup is the New Testament in my blood. This do ye as oft as you drink it in remembrance of me. So that's why we call it the communion table. John, starting this message, started in 1 John chapter 1. Said that which was from beginning, which we have heard, which we have seen with our eyes, which we have looked upon, and our hands have handled, of the word of life. For the life was manifested, and we have seen it, and bear witness and show unto you that eternal life, which was with the Father and was manifested unto us. Verse 3. That which you have seen and heard declare we unto you, that you also may have fellowship with us. And truly, our fellowship is with the Father and with his Son, Jesus Christ. And these things write we unto you, that your joy may be full. So for you to partake on the communion table, you need to have fellowship with God. You need to accept what Jesus Christ did for you on the cross of Calvary. For those who believed him, those who received him, he gave the right to become children of God. So as we gather, we are gathering in fellowship. And the fellowship we are gathering is for us to remember what he had done for us. And to remain abiding in his word, to continue to enjoy the benefit. There's benefit in fellowship. There's benefit in communion with God the Father, the Son, and the Holy Spirit. There's so much benefit. I mean, there's even benefit between fellow brethren who are dwelling together in unity. God says he commands his blessing upon such ones. So as we continue to have fellowship with God the Father, the Son, and the Holy Spirit, and with one another, God keeps commanding his blessings upon us, spiritually, financially, numerically. That's why we don't talk about blessing, but we are blessed. We are well blessed. Spiritually, we are blessed. Financially, we are blessed. Numerically, we are blessed. We have reached out to many nations and many people. And individually, we are blessed. I can see the glory of God upon all of you. As you are rising, you are shining on a daily basis. Keep shining to the glory of God. In Jesus' name. Say, this then is the message which we have heard of him, and declare unto you that God is light and him is no darkness at all. You can't find darkness where God is in control, where the Holy Spirit is in control. Darkness will come, it will not find a place. Because the light will dispel it. The psalmist had this to say in Psalm 27 verse 1. And as a child of God, that should be your boldness. That should be your declaration. The Lord is my light and my salvation. Whom shall I fear? The Lord is the strength of my life. Of whom shall I be afraid? That's the boldness of the psalmist, because he knows he has communion with God, the Father, the Son, and the Holy Spirit. For God has not given you the spirit of fear, but power, love, and sound mind. The soundness of mind comes from your understanding of what the word of God says. If you don't have understanding, you will not know. And the Bible says, understanding is the wellspring of life to those who have it. So the psalmist said here boldly, the Lord is my light and my salvation. Whom shall I fear? If there is anybody operating in fear today as you partake of the communion table, the fear will leave you. In Jesus' name. For the Lord is your light and your salvation. Whom shall you fear? The Lord is the strength of your life. Whom shall you be afraid? Light illuminates, it strengthens, it empowers. God has the power to illuminate you, to give you direction, to empower you. He will make you stronger than your enemies. As long as you remain in Him, you remain in the light of the Word of God. Light reveals things that are hidden. As long as you are walking in the light of the Word of God, you will never stumble. You won't find yourself stumbling because you are walking in the light. Light exposes things that are hidden. That's revelation. Those things you may not know, God has a way of revealing them to you. The secret things belong to the Lord. And those things that are revealed belong to we and our children. God has the power to reveal your future to you. To reveal what is to come concerning you and your family. As long as you purpose to remain abiding in His word, abiding in the light. Light is life. In Psalm 36 verse 9, for with thee is the fountain of life. In thy light shall we see light. And the Bible tells us in Gospel of John chapter 1 from verse 1 to 4, in the beginning was the Word. And the Word was with God. And the Word was God.
1: The same was in the beginning with God.
0: All things were made by Him, and without Him was not anything made that was made. For in Him was life, and the life was the light of man. So if you listen to the messages of the apostles and all that the scripture keeps talking about, it keeps talking about the attributes of God that you can align yourself into. God is love, God is light, God is life, and all of them are intertwined because it's found in one person. So if you know to abide in the Word of God, you get yourself operating in all these things without struggling. God wants you to operate in divine health. And when people see you, they see the exuberant life that is coming out of you. For God is life. Light is life. Life is light. Light is love. All found in God. Not outside God. Remind yourself this. God is love. God is light. God is life. When you are not operating in love, you know you are not operating in God. When you are not operating in the Word of God, you know you are not operating in the light. Which means you are operating in darkness. That will also put you to check. Whenever you find yourself walking outside the Word of God, you are not walking in darkness. You are walking outside the light. And you know you will not have life because you are walking outside the light of the Word of God. So there's no life in you any longer. But Jesus has come to give you life and life abundantly. That will put you in check to know that you need to remain in the Word of God and abiding in the Word of God and doing this based on the Word of God. See what our Lord and Savior said concerning Himself in John chapter 8 verse 12. Then spake Jesus again unto them, saying, I am the light of the world. He that follow me shall not walk in darkness, but shall have the light of life. So as long as you are following the Word of God and following Jesus Christ, you will not walk in darkness. You will be walking in light and in life. So many people don't know this. They do things they like to do, walking in their own ways, which seem right, which eventually will lead to destruction, not knowing they are putting themselves in the wrong place. But if you are following the Word of God, if you are following Christ, you shall not walk in darkness, but you have the light of life. When people see you, they know you are alive. Some people are existing. They are not alive. God doesn't want you to just be existing. He wants you to be alive. God wants you to be alive, not just to exist. So that when people see you, they know that he that is in you is greater than he that is in the world. You need to operate in the life of God. That's what Jesus wants to happen for every one of us. As he also said in John chapter 12, from 35. Then Jesus said unto them, yet a little while is the light with you. Walk while you have the light, lest darkness come upon you. For he that walketh in darkness knoweth not whither he goeth. Many people are walking in darkness. They are walking in their own ways. They don't know where they are going. But there's only one way, only one truth, and only one life. That is in God, through our Lord and Savior Jesus Christ. Because the Bible says, He is the way, the truth, and the life. No man cometh to the Father except through Him. So if you are not walking in the light, if you are walking in your own ways, you are walking in darkness. Decide today, make a definite decision, that from today onwards I walk in the Word of God. I walk in the light of the Word of God. Don't just walk with anybody or walk with people. The Bible says he who walketh with the wise will be wise. Who keeps the company of the wise will be wise. Learn to walk and associate more with people who are walking in the light of the word of God. Don't keep every and every friend, those who are walking in darkness. Before you know it, they can envelop you with their own darkness. If your light is not strong enough to draw them. You continue in that verse 36. Say, while you have light, believe in the light, that ye may be the children of light. These things spake Jesus and departed, and he hid himself from them. You need to know to walk in the light. Let me tell you, if you are not walking in the light, you will not see that heavenly city, that holy city, the new Jerusalem that is coming down. It's only those who are walking in the word of God, in this world, that will end up in that place lighted by God himself. The Bible says it's lighted by God. You can't be in the place where God is, where his presence is, if you are not walking in the light. The scripture tells us in Revelation 21 verse 23, and the city had no need of the sun, neither of the moon to shine in it, for the glory of God did lighten in it, and the lamp is the light thereof. If you don't know how to partake of that light now, you will never know this light we are talking about. That's why you need to know how to abide in the word of God, so that by the time God begins to reveal the new Jerusalem, the holy city where God himself is the light, the glory of God is in, it will not be a strange light for you, because you already know the light. It will be an enjoyable, glorious light for you to partake in. Also says in that Revelation 22 verse 5, and there shall be no night there, and they need no candle, neither light of the sun, for the Lord God giveth them light, and they shall reign forever and ever. Let the light you desire today be more of the light from God. Not this electricity light. Not the sun. Not the moon. Desire to have the light that gave light to all these things I'm mentioning. God created them. Don't desire to have life from them. If you desire life from God, God will give you and allow them to shine the light. He desired them to shine for you in every situation. So let the word of God continue to be a lamp unto thy feet and a light unto thy path. Let that be your purpose. For the scripture says in Matthew chapter 5, from verse 14, ye are the light of the world. A city that is set on a hill cannot be hid. How can you be light of the world if you are not receiving light from he that gives the light? Let the glory of God continue to shine upon you. He said, arise and shine, for the glory of God is risen upon you. For there's darkness upon the earth, gross darkness upon the people. But you will arise and shine. As children of God, we are the light of the world. We cannot be hidden. That's why it doesn't matter how you hide yourself. When God wants to show you forth as his light, nobody can hide your promotion. Nobody can stop your progress. People can plan, but they will fail. For the triumphing of the wicked is just for a moment. They can plan and they think they have succeeded. But when God reveals the greater light that will come forth in you and through you, such people will begin to say, if we knew, we don't have strength to stop this man. Now he has a greater light. May God bring you to a greater light of his glory. May the glory of the Lord be made manifest in your situation, in your family, in your employment, in your businesses. In Jesus' name. May there be difference in your situation as you continue to abide to serve the Lord in spirit and in truth. So that's what John was writing as the Spirit led him to write. In that first epistle of John chapter 1, verse 5, said, this then is the message which you have heard of him and declare unto you, that God is light and in him is no darkness at all. If there is any darkness in any area of your life, your employment, your business, your livelihood, today that darkness will give way. In Jesus' name. He continued in verse 6 of that first epistle of John. Verse 6 said, if we say that we have fellowship with him and walk in darkness, we lie and do not the truth. So that's what he's put on stage now. You say you have fellowship with him and you're walking in darkness. That's you're walking in your own way. You're doing your own things. You're lying. Who do you think you're lying to? You're lying to yourself. You can't lie to God, because God knows what you're already doing or what you're already saying. So learn not to lie. Learn to tell yourself the truth. You know, the greatest deception anybody will operate in is not telling yourself the truth. That's the greatest deception. You need to know to tell yourself the truth. When you are missing it, when you are doing what is not supposed to be done, if you don't tell yourself the truth, no matter the message that you hear, you'll never be delivered. No matter how much you are praying for, you'll never be delivered. Until you come to tell yourself the truth. Am I walking in the truth? Am I walking in the light? Am I walking in the life of God? Am I doing the will of God? Am I doing my own things? When you appreciate that and repent, you have come to the light. And God will forgive you and bring you out of every darkness and unrighteousness that you have been in. So if we say that we have fellowship with him and walk in darkness, we lie and do not the truth. I encourage you. Learn to do the truth. Learn to walk in the light. Learn to walk in obedience. How will you do that? One of the best ways. The scripture tells us in 2 Corinthians chapter 6 from verse 14. Be not unequally yoked together with unbelievers, for what fellowship had righteousness with unrighteousness? And what communion had light with darkness? Don't try to be like the unbelievers or walk like them and behave like them. Many people would try to please their friends instead of pleasing God. If you please your friends without pleasing God, you are unequally yoked with somebody or with something that will derail you at the end. So don't be unequally yoked. Don't believe us. For what fellowship? Her righteousness with unrighteousness, and what communion her light with darkness. So check your friends. Check those you are intimately relating with. Are they walking in darkness? Are they walking in the light? If they are walking in darkness, you are in darkness. Learn to walk in the light of the word of God. Don't allow anything to take you away from walking in the light. That's how you can overcome a lot of challenges that will come across your way. The scripture says in the first epistle of John chapter 2 verse 4, he that said, I know him, and keepeth not his commandments, is a liar, and the truth is not in him. You can't say you know God through his son, Jesus Christ, and you are not walking in the word of God. As long as you are not walking in the word of God, you are not walking in the light, and you are a liar. And the Bible tells us the father of liars is the devil. It's not the hearers that are blessed, not even the preachers that are blessed. It's the doers of the word of God that are blessed. So learn to be a doer of the word of God. For he that said, I know him and keepeth not his commandments, is a liar. And the truth is not in him. Learn to walk in the truth. It doesn't matter how people look down on you or look away from you or despise you. Remain walking in the truth. I show you again what I said, light, love, life. It's a circle. If you have this understanding, you'll be enjoying the abundant life and you'll also enjoy eternal life. That's first epistle of John chapter 2, verse 9, puts it this way. He that say he's in the light and hated his brother is in darkness, even until now. You can't claim you are a child of God and you operate in unforgiveness. I don't hate him, but I can't forgive him. What does that mean? Play on what? He that say he's in the light and hated his brother is in darkness, even until now. You can sing, you can praise, you can preach, you can clap. But if you hate your brother, you're not in the light. You're not walking in the truth. Verse 10 says, he that loveth his brother abided in the light. And there is no occasion of stumbling in him. When you abide in the light, you cannot stumble. Even when they put an obstacle on your way, it will become a stepping stone for you. Love is so powerful. And love, when I mean love, I'm talking of love of God. Say, love the Lord thy God with all your heart, with all your mind, with all your strength. Love your neighbor as yourself. Love will overcome the power of Satan in any way. When you're operating in the love and Satan and his agents are busy planning against you, putting obstacles and digging pits for you, they may not even know when they will lie over the pit and you will march over them and cross over. Learn to operate in the love of God, in the light of the gospel, and in the life that is in Christ. Because he has given us life, and life abundantly. So, but he that hateth his brother is in darkness, and walketh in darkness, and knoweth not whither he goeth, because that darkness has blinded his eyes. The darkness has blinded his eyes. He will not have revelation. He will not be able to see far. The good news that our Savior Jesus Christ, the Savior of the world, brought to us is in Isaiah chapter 9, verse 2. Today, if you have been walking in darkness, light has come unto you. I say, light has come unto you. The truth, the revelation of whom God is come unto you. He said, the people that walked in darkness have seen a great light. They that dwell in the land of the shadow of death, upon them had the light shine. The light, the glorious light of the word of God has come unto you today. For you to change your ways. For you to reconsider your ways. And for you to know how to walk in the light of the gospel. Because he has called us into his light. And he desires us to remain walking and abiding in the light. And as you continue to walk in the light of life, remain blessed. In Jesus' name, amen.

0: 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I repeat that telephone number, +234 701 687 0490. Thank you so much.
1: When the roll is called up yonder, I'll be there.
2: Praise God. Wow. We thank the Lord for this powerful message of life. As the Lord instructs us, the ministers, the believers, the Church of Jesus Christ, and as many as has heard this message of life from 1 John chapter 1 verse 5, which says, "This then is the message which we have heard of him and declare unto you, that God is light and in him is no darkness at all." Praise God. Father Lord, we pray for the hearers of this message of life, the ministers, families, and the nations, that they shall stay focused on the word of God. In the name of Jesus, we pray, Abba Father, that the ministers and all the nations of the world shall stay focused on your word, studying your word to show themselves approved unto you as workmen that needed not to be ashamed, rightly dividing the word of truth. In the name of Jesus, Abba Father, we pray that the truth and nothing but the truth shall be preached by the preachers in all the nations of the world. In the name of Jesus, we pray, Lord, that the ministers shall stay focused on the message they have received and the message they have heard from you. In the name of Jesus, may they remain in the truth, proclaiming the truth to everyone. In the name of Jesus, that God is light. In the name of Jesus, and in him there is no darkness. Abba Father, we pray that there shall be the declaration of every minister. There shall be the declaration of every believer. There shall be the declaration of the church that God is light, and in him there is no darkness. In the name of Jesus, we pray that the spirit of truth shall rest upon every minister, that they may be led by the Holy Spirit, that they shall remain in the word of God. They shall proclaim the word of eternal life. In the name of Jesus, Father Lord, we pray that as ministers, believers in Christ and the church remain focused on the undiluted truth of your word, not deviating, not corrupting the gospel, and not handling the word of God deceitfully. May they receive utterance from your spirit in the name of Jesus. may they receive the spirit of boldness, witnessing Jesus faithfully and looking unto him as the author and the finisher of their faith in the name of Jesus. Father Lord, we pray that as you reveal the truth of your word to faithful ministers, may they also be faithful to teach others the truth in the name of Jesus. We pray, O Lord, that they shall not hold their peace until they share this message of life in the name of Jesus. 1 Corinthians chapter 11 verse 23 says, "For I have received of the Lord that which also I delivered unto you, that the Lord Jesus, the same night in which he was betrayed, took bread." Praise God. Father Lord, we pray that as the ministers receive your word, they shall seek to deliver the truth to the church, that the church may abide and abound in your word in the name of Jesus. As they continue to remain in fellowship with one another, serving the Lord in spirit and in truth, may they receive the reward for obedience in the name of Jesus. And may the blessings of the Lord that maketh rich and addeth no sorrow dwell and abide amongst them in the name of Jesus. Psalm chapter 27 verse 1 says, "The Lord is my light and my salvation. Whom shall I fear? The Lord is the strength of my life. Of whom shall I be afraid?" Praise God. Abba Father, we pray that this shall be the boldness of every believer in Christ, and as many as have had this message of life in the name of Jesus, as the hearers of the message and the ministers of the gospel in all the nations of the world, remain in communion with you, the Father, the Son, and the Holy Spirit. May they have this assurance and may they have this boldness in the name of Jesus, that they shall not walk in fear in the name of Jesus. We pray that as they continue to walk in the light of the Lord and in the word of God, the light of the Lord shall illuminate them in the name of Jesus. May the light of the Lord strengthen them in the name of Jesus. May the light of the Lord empower the hearer of this message of life in all the nations of the world in the name of Jesus. May they receive divine direction in all that they do in the name of Jesus. We declare that they shall not stumble, but they shall remain strong and victorious in the name of Jesus. Abba Father, we declare that as men continue to follow the word of God in all the nations of the world, may they walk in the life of God and in the light of God in the name of Jesus. We pray that all flesh shall desist from walking in their own ways. They shall return from walking in their own ways. As Proverbs chapter 14 verse 12 says, "There is a way that seemeth right unto a man, but the end thereof are the ways of death." May the hearer of this message of life choose wisely. May they choose the way of wisdom. May they choose the way of life, walking in the light, for Jesus is the way, the truth, and the life. And no man cometh to the Father except by him. Thank you, Abba Father. Blessed be thy holy name. In Jesus' mighty name, we have prayed. Amen.
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We're so happy to announce that we will be live streaming three specials every day, with the first being the Word of Wisdom, the second is the Message of Life, and the third is Revival Now. 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

Revival Now, bringing men back to God. Today's promise is taken from the book of 2 Kings chapter 5, verses 20 to 23. And I read from the King James Version, and it says, "But Gehazi, the servant of Elisha, the man of God, said, 'Behold, my master has spared Naaman, this Syrian, is not receiving at his hands that which he brought. But as the Lord liveth, I will run after him and take somewhat of him.'" Verse 21 says, "So Gehazi followed after Naaman. And when Naaman saw him running after him, he lighted down from the chariot to meet him and said, 'Is all well?' Verse 22 says, "And he said, 'All is well. My master has sent me, saying, Behold, even now there be come to me from Mount Ephraim two young men of the sons of the prophets. Give them, I pray thee, a talent of silver and two changes of garments.'" Verse 23 says, "And Naaman said, 'Be content, take two talents.' And he urged him and bound two talents of silver in two bags with two changes of garments and laid them upon two of his servants, and they bare them before him." Hallelujah! This is the word of the Lord God. Thanks be to God. Amen.

0: God bless you everyone. Let's open our Bibles to 2 Kings chapter 5 and we will read from verse 20. 2 Kings chapter 5 from verse 20. And we all know this chapter, chapter 5, where we know about Naaman, who was the commander of the army of Syria, and he was a leper, but he was told by his servant girl to go to Elisha, and he goes. And Elisha tells him to dip himself 7 times in the river Jordan, and he tells him, wash and be clean. And Naaman does that. And when he does that, he comes back to Elisha and he wants to offer him and honor him with gifts. But Elisha refuses it. And so we'll read from verse 20. It says, but Gehazi, the servant of Elisha, the man of God, said, look, my master has spared Naaman, this Syrian, while not receiving from his hands what he brought. But as the Lord lives, I will run after him and take something from him. So Elisha refuses, but Gehazi, who was Elisha's servant, he goes behind his master's back and he runs behind him to gain. And he says, look, my master spared Naaman and he has not taken anything from him. But as the Lord lives, he also uses, you know, spiritual vocabulary. As the Lord lives, while he's running towards greed, while he's running towards his selfish motive, the things, the desires, the wrong desires of his heart. And when I was reading, I probably thought that, you know, Elisha, probably on purpose, he did not take anything from the king of Syria, because he probably wanted to show him that this miracle is from God. It is a gift of God. No amount of power, no amount of position, no amount of money, which all probably this Syrian commander had, but he wanted to show, no amount of all of this can heal you, can save you. It is only the hand of God, which now Gehazi goes ahead and he destroys the idea of it. So we'll pray for pastors, for leaders who have made their ministry, who have made their churches, you know, into a business. Let them know that it is God, it is the hand of God upon their lives. The Bible says, freely you have received, freely you shall give. We'll pray for those pastors, for leaders, for churches who have made their ministries into a business. Let them know that it is more blessed to give than to receive. Let's open our mouth and pray. Father God, we thank you, we praise you, we magnify your name, Lord. Lord, we commit ourselves into your hands, Father God. Lord, we pray, Lord, as your people, as your children, Father God. Lord, we will deal truthfully, Father God, with your things, Father God, especially with winning souls, Father God. Lord, we pray for pastors, for leaders, for churches around the world, Father God. Lord, I pray, Lord, that they will deal truthfully with souls, with people who are under them, Father God. Lord, we pray, Lord, your word says, freely you have received, freely you shall give, Father God. Lord, these miracles, the things that we have, Father God, it is a gift from you, Lord. It is by your grace, Father God. Lord, we pray, Lord, we will not manipulate it for our own gain, Father God. Lord, for your word says, it is more blessed to give than to receive, Father God. So Lord, we pray, Lord, may none of us entertain any wrong motives, any wrong desires, any selfish gain, Father God. But Lord, we pray, Lord, that we will serve you in spirit and in truth, Father God, with purity of heart, Father God. We thank you, we praise you, we magnify your name, Lord. We ask this prayer in Jesus' mighty name. Amen. Amen. Verse 21 says, so Gehazi pursued Naaman. When Naaman saw him running after him, he got down from the chariot to meet him and said, is all well? And he said, all is well. My master has sent me, saying, indeed, just now 2 young men of the sons of the prophets have come to me from the mountains of Ephraim. Please give them a talent of silver and 2 changes of garments. So Naaman said, please take 2 talents. And he urged him and bound 2 talents of silver in 2 bags with 2 changes of garments and handed them 2 of his servants, and they carried them on ahead of them. So over here we see that he had this wrong desire and now he chases Naaman, and the first thing that comes out of his mouth is a lie. He says, my master has sent me, where his master did not send him. And then apart from lying, he now comes up with his own story. He manufactures his own story, saying that 2 young men from the sons of prophets have come. But it is all a lie after one and another. And that's what the word of God says. A lying lip is an abomination to the Lord. But he who deals truthfully is His delight. We'll pray for ourselves, we'll pray for pastors, for leaders, that we will deal truthfully with the things of God, with the things of God, because a lying tongue is an abomination to the Lord, but a truthful tongue is His delight. So we'll pray for ourselves, we'll pray for ministries, we'll pray for pastors, for leaders. Let us serve the Lord in spirit and in truth. Let's open our mouth and pray. Father God, we thank You, we praise You, we magnify Your name, Lord. Lord, we commit ourselves into Your hands, Father God. Lord, Your word says that a lying lip is an abomination to the Lord, but those who deal truthfully are Your delight, Father God. Lord, we pray, Lord, we will be those who will speak the truth. Lord, we pray, Father God. Lord, may none of us operate in lies, Father God. May none of us create and imagine things out of our own hearts, Father God. Lord, we pray for pastors, for leaders, Father God, that they will deal truthfully with souls, with Your people, Father God. Lord, we pray, Lord, that we will worship You in spirit and in truth, Father God. May none of our ministries be for our own selfish gains, Father God, for our own selfish motive, Father God, but we will worship You in spirit and in truth, Lord, for it is all about You, Father God. Lord, we thank You, we praise You, we magnify Your name, Lord. We ask this prayer in Jesus' mighty name. Amen. I'll read from verse 24. We are reading from 2 Kings chapter 5, verse 24. And it says, when he came to citadel, he took them from their hand and stored them away in the house. Then he left the men to go, and they departed. Now he went in and stood before his master. And Elisha said to him, where did you go, Gehazi? And he said, your servant did not go anywhere. Then he said to him, did not my heart go with you when the man turned back from his chariot to meet you? Is it time to receive money and to receive clothing, olive groves and vineyards, sheep and oxen, male and female servants? So over here we see that Gehazi took all the silver, he took all the clothes from Naaman and he hid it. And then he comes before Elisha and he stands before him, and Elisha kind of knows where he has been, and he says, where have you been? And straight away, first thing that comes out from his mouth is another lie. So first he tried to hide, now he's trying to lie. And that's what the word of God says, that there is nothing hid from the eyes of God. You may try to think that you're hiding from people, you're trying to hide from the other person, but before God there is nothing hid. Everything is naked and open before God. And if you see Gehazi, you know, his life, he started with a wrong desire in his heart, which led to wrong action, which led to lie, which led to, you know, trying to conceal the matter. And eventually he was exposed. His lie, the thing that he did, was eventually exposed. And the word of God says, guard your heart with all diligence, for out of it springs the issues of life. We'll pray for ourselves. We'll pray for souls. You know, when a wrong motive, when a wrong desire comes into our heart, let us learn to pray and say, Lord, I do not want to entertain this desire, this thought, for this is not of You, Lord. We'll pray for ourselves. Let us pray that any wrong motive, any wrong desire that comes in our hearts, we will cast it out in the name of Jesus. Let's open our mouth and pray. Father God, we thank You, we praise You, we magnify Your name, Father God. Lord, we commit ourselves into Your hands, Father God. Lord, we pray for souls, Father God. Let them know, Father God. Let us remember, Father God, that there is nothing hid from Your eyes, Father God. Everything is naked and open before You, Lord. Lord, we pray for ourselves. We pray for souls, Father God. Let us learn to guard our hearts with all diligence, for out of it springs issues of life, Father God. Lord, we pray, Lord, that let us guard our hearts with all sorts of sin, Lord, with all sorts of temptations, Father God, for none of this is from You, Lord. Lord, we pray, Father God, Lord, anything that is not right, anything that is not of You, Father God, Lord, we bind it and we cast it out in the name of Jesus, Father God. Lord, we pray, Lord, may none of us entertain any wrong motive, any wrong desires in our hearts, Father God, but Lord, we pray for a pure heart, Father God. Let the words of my mouth and the meditation of my heart, Lord, be acceptable to You, Father God. Lord, we thank You, we praise You, we magnify Your name, Lord. We ask this prayer in Jesus' mighty name. Amen.
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2: The word of wisdom today is taken from Proverbs chapter 12, verse 6. The words of the wicked are to lie in wait for blood, but the mouth of the upright shall deliver them. The wicked are those who have been unreconciled to Christ, who have been unreconciled to God through Jesus Christ. They are representing their father, Satan, the devil, who has come to steal, to kill, and to destroy. So they are of their father, the devil, and the lust of their father they will always do. The lust of the eye, the pride of life, and the lust of the flesh. And their father, the devil, was a murderer from the beginning. He does not abide in the truth. There's no truth in him at all. So whenever he speaketh a lie, he speaketh of his own, for he's a liar and the father of it. So the words of the wicked are to lie in wait for blood. So every word that proceeds from their mouth is meant to achieve such wicked plans. See what the scripture says concerning such ones, and advice against associating with them. The wicked is a sinner who lives in sin, who walks in iniquity. So Proverbs chapter 1 verse 10 gave this advice against such ones. Say, my son, if sinners entice thee, consent thou not. So don't listen to them. Don't yield to them. Don't associate with them. No matter how they try to entice you with their wickedness, no matter how they try to encourage you to show that wickedness profits them. It may profit them for a little, but in the end, it will lead to destruction for them. So the scripture continues in that Proverbs chapter 1 verse 11. It says, if they say, come with us, let us lay wait for blood. Let us lurk privately for the innocent without cause. Verse 12, let us swallow them up alive as the grave and whole as those that go down into the pit. You see, all they are saying is to perfect their wickedness, to perform their wickedness. And in doing, they're expecting that they are going to benefit from that wickedness to their profit. But the profit for now will eventually lead them to destruction. For such benefits, we speak against them eventually. Continuing that Proverbs chapter 1 verse 13, they are saying, we shall find all precious substance, we shall fill our houses with spoil. Verse 14, cast in thy lot among us, let us have one purse. Verse 15, my son, walk not thou in the way with them. Refrain thy foe from their path. That's the advice you are being given. Don't walk in their ways. Don't follow in their paths. No matter how they try to encourage you or show you that they are benefiting from their wickedness, know it that their wickedness will be a form of judgment against them in the last days. In continuing that Proverbs chapter 1 verse 16, say, for their feet run to evil and make haste to shed blood. So the words of the wicked is to lie in wait for blood. Their purpose is to destroy, to kill, to steal, in order to benefit themselves, to destroy, to benefit themselves, to kill, and shed blood to benefit themselves. But know it that the day of judgment is coming against them. So do not be enticed and never consent to their wicked desires and their wicked manipulations. Don't join them, because if you join them, you perish with them. That's why the scripture is reminding us that the words of the wicked are to lie in wait for blood. So don't take their words seriously. Don't consent to their words. Don't accept their words. Because there's no truth in their words. It's all lies. And they speak from the resources they have. which the source is the pit of hell. So the word of wisdom is coming across your way today to remind you to be careful with the words of the wicked, because they lie in wait for blood. As the scripture says in Isaiah 59 from verse 7, says their feet run to evil, and they make haste to shed innocent blood. Their thoughts are thoughts of iniquity, wasting, and destruction are in their path. So do not walk in their path. Do not commune with them. Do not associate with them. He continued that Isaiah 59 verse 8. He said, the way of peace they know not, and there's no judgment in their goings. They have made them crooked paths. Whosoever goeth therein shall not know peace. If you go with the wicked, you shall not know peace. At the end, you'll be judged. So the word of wisdom for you today is to remind you that the words of the wicked are to lie in wait for blood, but the mouth of the upright shall deliver them. The mouth of the upright speak right things. They speak the word of God, which is the word of life, which is Christ, the power of God, and the wisdom of God. We shall preserve them and deliver them in every circumstance, because where the word of a king is, there is power. I pray that you should remain as the righteousness of God in Christ Jesus and walk uprightly, walk in the ways of the Lord, in the truth that is in the gospel, and remain in the life of Christ. And I pray that God may give you wisdom and boldness to know what you have to say and when you have to act in any situation you find yourself. Learn to speak uprightly. Learn to speak right things. How will you know how to speak right things? You will know how to speak right things as you meditate upon the word of God. Let the meditation of your heart be acceptable unto the Lord, and let the words of your mouth be acceptable unto the Lord. So study to know to speak rightly. Study to have the knowledge of the truth and to abide in the truth and speak rightly. For the words of the wicked are to lie in wait for blood, but the mouth of the upright shall deliver them. Be an upright person, a righteous person. Be the righteousness of God in Christ Jesus, so that the words you speak will be words of edification, the words of preservation, the words that will deliver many. For the Bible says, he sent forth his word, he delivered them from all their destructions. Be a true ambassador of Christ, so that you continue to speak forth the truth, so that people may know the truth and be set free from their situations. Learn to encourage people using the word of God. Mordecai challenged and encouraged Esther to intercede on behalf of the Jews in Esther chapter 4 from verse 12. Esther chapter 4 from verse 12. And they told to Mordecai Esther's words. Verse 13. Then Mordecai commanded to answer Esther, think not with thyself that thou shalt escape in the king's house more than all the Jews. Verse 14. For if thou altogether holdest thy peace at this time, then shall their enlargement and deliverance arise to the Jews from another place. But thou and thy father's house shall be destroyed. And who knoweth whether thou art come to the kingdom for such a time as this, as the righteousness of God in Christ Jesus. You must know the position the Lord has put you, and the reason why God placed you in that position. And God placed you in that position for you to be able to speak right things, for you to be able to stand for the truth, so that through the truth you speak, Many shall be delivered from destruction. Esther received confidence from this right word that came from Mordecai and made the approach to the king, which led to the Jews being delivered from destruction that had already been decreed. The word you are hearing today, the word of God, the word you are receiving, is a word for you to be bold and be encouraged to speak the right things that are based on the word of God. For the mouth of the upright shall deliver many from destruction. So the word of wisdom for you today is that the words of the wicked are to lie in wait for blood, but the mouth of the upright shall deliver them. So remain as the righteousness of God in Christ Jesus, so that through you many shall be delivered from the wrath to come. Many shall be delivered from destruction as you continue to spread the good news of the word of God. And as you do this, remain blessed. In Jesus' name, amen.
3: The future of the nation is you. The revival we need is returning to the true God, raising teaching priests, restoring the truth.

0: wisdom for today. There's a wisdom for now in the name of Jesus Christ. Just open your mouth and present yourself and say, Father, Lord, here I am, your workmanship. I yield myself. I present myself to you this day, Abba Father, to walk in the works that you have prepared for me from the foundation of the world in the name of Jesus Christ. If hitherto, before now, you do not know the works, you have not been walking in them, take grace today. Say, Father, the word of God says that you are able to make all grace to abound for me, O Lord God, that I will abound in good works in the name of Jesus Christ. We shall not be like the rich fool, Abba Father. That is not our portion. I pray for everyone here, oh Lord God. We shall not be like the rich fool, he who laid treasures for himself here on earth, but was not rich towards God. Father, in the name of Jesus, I pray, oh Lord God, that we will walk in this wisdom in the name of Jesus Christ, that we will be rich in good works. I pray for everyone here, oh Lord God, we shall all be rich in good works in the name of Jesus Christ. Thank you, Heavenly Father. We give you praise in Jesus' name. In Jesus' name, lift your hands and say, Father, I shall be rich in good works. I am prepared to be rich in good works, works of faith, works of obedience, works of righteousness, that your name and your name alone will be glorified. When men see me and see my works, Abba Father, they will glorify you. In Jesus' name I pray. Amen. Hallelujah. That's Proverbs 29 verse 3 again. It says something. Let's look at it again. It says what? Whoever loves wisdom makes his father rejoice, but a companion of harlots wastes his wealth. Are you living here a lover or a waster? A lover of good works or a waster of good works? You are not living here a waster of your father's wealth in you. In Jesus' name, I want you to say it to yourself. Say, Father, I am not living here. You will not live here a waster of the father's wealth in you. In the name of Jesus Christ, you are living here a lover, a keeper of the wisdom of God. And if you believe it, say aloud, every word of God that will come to you today, word of wisdom, word of faith, you shall not waste it in the name of Jesus Christ. You will love it, you will keep it to the praise and glory of your Father in heaven. In Jesus' name I pray. Amen. Hallelujah.
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0: of them which believe and know the truth, preaching celibacy and practicing it but not living holy is deception, is the height of deception. Marriage is not sin. God ordained it as fruit to multiplication, as the scripture tells us in Genesis chapter 1 from verse 27. So God created man his own image. In the image of God created he him, male and female created he them. Verse 28, and God blessed them. And God said unto them, be fruitful and multiply, and replenish the earth, and subdue it, and have dominion over the fish of the sea, and over the fowl of the air, and over every living thing that moveth upon the earth. So God ordained marriage. If somebody's preaching or advising you to forbid marriage, he's not preaching the truth. Marriage is honorable. God ordained it. 1 Corinthians chapter 7, verse 28 says this, but and if thou marry, thou hast not sinned. And if a virgin marry, she hath not sinned. Nevertheless, such shall have trouble in the flesh, but I spare you. If you decide not to marry, don't preach it. Don't command others not to marry, for marriage is honorable. It's a rule whereby the promise of God will be fulfilled. The promise that we should be fruitful and multiply and subdue the earth is through marriage, that this promise will be fulfilled. So if you desire to marry, marry. Refuse that anybody will command you not to marry or to teach you not to marry. For marriage is ordained of God. As the scripture says in Hebrews chapter 13 verse 4, marriage is honorable in all, and the bed undefiled. But warmongers and adulterers God will judge. Do you preach celibacy and practice it? But you are living unholy and you are involved in adultery, in fornication? God will judge you. It's not what you preach that matters. It's what you practice. If you believe the word of God as you preach it, you do what it says. So don't listen to those who are preaching that you should abstain from marriage. If you desire to marry, don't burn. Marry. Marry and live a holy life. Marry as ordained by the Lord. Marry having the purpose of also being fruitful and multiplying. Those who have departed from the faith, giving heed to seducing spirits and doctrines of devils. They are speaking lies in hypocrisy, having their conscience seared with a hot iron, forbidding to marry, and commanding to abstain from meats which God has created to be received with thanksgiving of them which believe and know the truth. God hath created all things, and everything he has created, he said they are good. So now the Spirit speaketh expressly that in the latter times some shall depart from the faith, giving heed to seducing spirits and doctrines of devils, speaking lies in hypocrisy, having their conscience seared with a hot iron, forbidding to marry, and commanding to abstain from meats which God had created to be received with thanksgiving of them which believe and know the truth. So those who have departed from the faith, who have given heed to seducing spirits and doctrines of devils, they command that people shall abstain from meats. That is against the word of God. Anything that anybody teaches that is against the word of God, do not believe, do not accept, do not practice. The scripture says in Romans chapter 14 from verse 2, for one believeth that he may eat all things, another who is weak eateth herbs. Verse 3, let not him that eateth despise him that eateth not, and let not him which eateth not judge him that eateth, for God has received him. Verse 4, who art thou that judgest another man's servant? To his own master he standeth or falleth. Yea, he shall be heard of, for God is able to make him stand. Any doctrine that is not based on the word of God is from the pit of hell. Do not yield, do not accept such doctrines. They are meant to derail you from the truth, from the main focus of obeying the word of God and doing the will of God. Let nothing corrupt your mind from obeying the truth. Let not observation of things that does not matter be the focus of your teaching. Teach the total counsel of the law of the Lord. Teach the word of God. Scripture says in 1 Corinthians chapter 8, verse 8, but meat commended us not to God. For neither if we eat, are we the better? Neither if we eat not, are we the worse? Verse 9, but take heed lest by any means this liberty of yours become a stumbling block to them that are weak. So whatever we do, we should do it honorably. We should do it in obedience to the word of God. We should do it not being judgmental, but we should not allow anybody to command us to do things that are not based on the word of God. God never commanded that we should abstain from meat. God has given us all things freely to enjoy, as long as we do it within the limits of the word of God. For the kingdom of God is not meat and drink, but righteousness and peace and joy in the Holy Ghost. That's what the kingdom of God is. God expects us to continue to seek the kingdom of God and his righteousness. For his kingdom is peace. He desires us to continue to seek peace and pursue it. He desires us to remain in the place of joy as the righteousness of God in Christ Jesus. We are to remain steadfast in the faith, refusing to deviate from the truth, no matter the consequences, no matter whoever is teaching otherwise. We should remain in the truth, walking in the truth. Colossians chapter 2, verse 16. So let no man therefore judge you in meat or in drink or in respect of an holy day, of the new moon, of the Sabbath days. Verse 17, which are a shadow of things to come, but the body is of Christ. So continue to present members of your bodies a living sacrifice, holy, acceptable unto the Lord, which is your reasonable service. Yield your members as instruments of righteousness, not as instruments of sin. So whatever you do, do it as unto the Lord, pleasing the Lord. Let your lives and your doing, your talking, your conversation be pleasing unto the Lord. Let it be acceptable unto the Lord. Let no man beguile you of your reward in a voluntary humility and worshiping of angels, intruding into those things which he had not seen, vainly puffed up by his fleshly mind. Verse 19, and not holding the head, from which all the body by joints and hands, having nourishment, ministered and knit together, increased with the increase of God. Increase in the knowledge of the truth. Continue in the truth and walk in the truth. So refuse that anybody will take you away from the truth. He continued that Colossians chapter 2, verse 20. Wherefore, if you be dead with Christ from the rudiments of the world, whereas though living in the world, are you subject to ordinances? Don't be subject to the ordinances of man, but submit yourself to the will of God. Submit yourself to the word of God. Purpose to be willing and obedient to do the will of God. So wherefore, if you be dead with Christ from the rudiments of the world, whereas though living in the world, are you subject to ordinances? Verse 21, touch not, test not, handle not. Verse 22, which all are to perish with the using after the commandments and doctrines of men. Refuse to be distracted by the doctrines of men and by the doctrines of devils. Refuse to yield yourself to seducing spirits that are speaking lies in hypocrisy, forbidding to marry and commanding to abstain from meat which God had created to be received with thanksgiving of them which believe and know the truth. So purpose to remain in the place of truth. Don't ye to touch not, test not, handle not, which all are to perish with the using, after the commandments and doctrines of men. Continuing that Colossians chapter 2, 23. Which things have indeed a show of wisdom in we worship and humility and neglecting of the body, not in any honor to the satisfying of the flesh. God has not called us into we worship. God has called us to worship him in spirit and in truth. He has not called us into false humility and neglecting of the body. He has called us to submit our spirit, soul, and body unto him, unto the will of God, according to the principles of the word of God. He has not called us to depart from the truth, but rather to remain in the truth. So don't listen, don't teach anything that pertains to commanding to abstain from meats which God has created. Hebrews chapter 13, verse 9 says, be not carried about with diverse and strange doctrines. For it is a good thing that the heart be established with grace, not with means which have not profited them that have been occupied therein. So don't occupy yourself with all this touch not, test not. It is good enough that the heart be established with grace. Continuing grace, walking by faith. Because by grace are you saved through faith. So God expects us to continue in the faith, operating in the grace he has given to us. And the grace of God works with the truth of the word of God. For the law came through Moses, but grace and truth came through our Lord and Savior Jesus Christ. So if you have received the grace of our Lord Jesus Christ, you must continue in the truth of the word of God. You must learn to abide in him and walk in him. Walking by faith, not walking outside the word of God, but walking in the word of God. So refuse to be carried about with diverse and strange doctrines. All these strange doctrines come from those who have departed from the faith, who have given heed to seducing spirits and doctrines of devils. So they are preaching for people to forbid to marry, commanding to abstain from meats which God has created to be received with thanksgiving of them which believe and know the truth. So if you know the truth, remain in the truth. Jesus speaking to the Jews who have believed in him, said, you shall know the truth, and the truth shall make you free. It's in remaining and abiding in the truth that you will walk in the freedom that God has purposed you to walk in. The scripture tells us in Genesis chapter 1, verse 29, and God said, behold, I've given you every herb bearing seed which is upon the face of all the earth, and every tree in which is the fruit of a tree yielding seed to you, it shall be for meat. God gave it to us for meat. He has given us all things freely to enjoy, but not to enjoy outside the word of God, but to enjoy in the word of God. So refuse that anything will take you away from the truth, from the word of God. He continued that Genesis 1 verse 30. He said, and to every beast of the earth, and to every fowl of the earth, and to everything that creepeth upon the earth, wherein there is life, I have given every green herb for meat. And it was so. God gave it, and he said, it was so. God has given it to us, for us to freely enjoy. And verse 31 says, and God saw everything that he had made, and behold, it was very good. And evening and the morning were the sixth day. How can you preach and command for people to do things against what God has spoken? God said he has given us every piece of the earth and every fowl of the earth and everything. I've given every green herb for meat. And it was so. And God saw everything that he had made. And behold, it was very good. So how can you teach otherwise? Commanding people to abstain from meat which God had created to be received with thanksgiving of them which believe and know the truth. Our responsibility as those who know the truth is to receive whatever God has given to us with thanksgiving and use it to glorify the name of the Lord. Purpose it not to walk outside the word of God. Say, God has given it to us to be received with thanksgiving. That is what we should do, as Jesus demonstrated to us. Luke 24, starting from verse 29. But they constrained him, saying, abide with us, for it is towards evening, and the day is far spent. And he went in to tarry with them. Verse 30. And it came to pass, as he sat at meat with them, he took bread and blessed it, and broke and gave to them. So the Lord has shown us what we ought to do with the bread God has given into our hands. We need to thank the Lord. We need to bless the Lord who has blessed us by providing for us. Jesus demonstrated it to us. He said he took bread and blessed it and broke and gave to them. For God has created all things, and he has given us the herbs and the beasts as meat to be received with thanksgiving of them which believe and know the truth. You need to remain in believing what God has told you in the word of God. So whatever you receive, receive with thanksgiving and bless the holy name of the Lord. And as you receive it, before you even begin to enjoy it, present it back to the Lord who gave it to you and thank him. That's what Jesus showed us here. He said he took bread and blessed it and broke and gave to them. So we are to receive everything God has given to us with thanksgiving. 1 Corinthians chapter 10, verse 31. He says, whether therefore you eat or drink or whatsoever you do, do all to the glory of God. Do all having thanksgiving in your heart, remembering that what you have that you did not receive. And if you have received it, you need to glorify the holy name of the Lord who has made it available for you. We need to be full of thanksgiving. As the scripture says in Colossians chapter 3 verse 17, and whatever you do in word or deed, do all in the name of the Lord Jesus, giving thanks to God and the Father by him. So when you are enjoying that meat, that food, remember he who gave it to you. Remember he who gave you life first, that you're able to enjoy what he has provided for you. You may have life and you may not have food to eat. You may have food and you may not be sound in health to enjoy that food. So that's why you need to remember him and thank him always. As we continue to remember him and thank him for the provisions he has made available for us, he will continue to make more provisions available. So as a child of God, purpose to remain as somebody who is full of thanksgiving for what God has done for him. So don't accept when anybody is commanding you to abstain from meat. But remember, the kingdom of God is not in meat and drinking, but righteousness, peace and joy in the Holy Ghost. As long as you purpose to receive these things, the meat and the drink with thanksgiving, as long as you purpose to do all in the name of the Lord, as long as you purpose to enjoy it in the presence of God, not outside the word of God, God has approved it for you to do so. So do not yield to those who have departed from the faith, giving heed to seducing spirits and doctrines of devils, speaking lies in hypocrisy, having their conscience seared with a hot iron, forbidding to marry, and commanding to abstain from meats which God had created to be received with thanksgiving of them which believe and know the truth. So be of them that believe and know the truth. For the scripture says, you shall know the truth, and the truth shall set you free. So as you have known the truth, abide in the truth. As 2 Thessalonians chapter 2 from verse 12 says, say that they all might be done who believe not the truth. They have pleasure in unrighteousness. So refuse that those who do not believe the truth, who have pleasure in unrighteousness, take you away from the truth. Remain abiding in the truth. I want to encourage you. Do not yield to those who have yielded themselves to seducing spirits and doctrines of devils. He continued that 2 Thessalonians chapter 2, verse 13. But we are bound to give thanks always to God for you, brethren, beloved of the Lord, because God has from the beginning chosen you to salvation through sanctification of the Spirit and belief of the truth. As you are hearing the word of God today, and you are purposing to follow what the word of God is saying, you can be sure that God has chosen you to salvation through sanctification of the Spirit and belief of the truth. Because you are hearing the truth through what I'm speaking today, which is the word of God. He continued on verse 14. He said, whereunto he called you by our gospel to the obtaining of the glory of our Lord Jesus Christ. So purpose to remain in this truth and to continue to walk in this truth. Let no man defile you. Let no man take you away from the truth. Don't heed those who have departed from the faith, who are giving heed to seducing spirits and doctrines of devils. Don't yield to the doctrines of men. That's why the scripture encourages us to study to show ourselves approved workmen who needed not to be ashamed, rightly dividing the word of truth. And that's why the scripture encourages us to abide in the word of God, to abide in the vine as the branch of the vine, so that we'll continue to receive the source of life from the vine, from the spirit of truth. For Jesus is the way, the truth, and life. And no man cometh to the Father except through him. So don't yield to those who are forbidden to marry and commanded to abstain from meats which God had created to be received with thanksgiving of them which believe and know the truth. I encourage you to remain in the truth, to continue to abide in the truth. He continued that 1 Timothy chapter 4, verse 4. For every creature of God is good, and nothing to be refused, if it be received with thanksgiving. That is the key. The key is that we should receive everything that God has created with thanksgiving. God has created food to be eaten. He did not tell us to abstain from it, unless when we desire to pray and fast, but not as a command to abstain from meat which God has created. For every creature of God is good, and nothing to be refused, if it be received with thanksgiving. The command here is that we should receive it with thanksgiving. It's for us to eat as unto the Lord. It's for us to remain in the Lord and do the will of God concerning every creature of his. For the scripture says expressly in that Genesis 1:31, and God saw everything that he had made, and behold, it was very good. And the evening and the morning were the sixth day. So God saw everything that he has made, that it was very good. Who are you to command people to abstain from enjoying what God has freely given and made and say that is very good? Remember the revelation that God gave to Peter in Acts chapter 10 from verse 13. He says, and there came a voice to him, rise, Peter, kill and eat. Verse 14. But Peter said, not so, Lord, for I've never eaten anything that is common or unclean. Verse 15. And the voice spake unto him again the second time, what God hath cleansed, that call not thou common. What God has cleansed, thou shalt not call common. That which God has created and said is good. You cannot make it bad by what you preach and what you say. God has created everything, and behold, he saw that everything he has made is good. So we must remain in the goodness of the Lord. Paul writing to the Romans, in Romans chapter 14, verse 14, say, I know and I'm persuaded by the Lord Jesus that there is nothing unclean of himself, but to him that esteemeth anything to be unclean, to him it is unclean. Verse 20, for me, destroy not the work of God. All things indeed are pure, but it is evil for that man who eateth with offense. So God does not expect us to receive what he has created and to eat it with offense. We are to eat it with thanksgiving. We should eat it in a way not to hurt our brethren. That's why the scripture says we should do all we do in the name of the Lord. We should not deviate from the truth of the gospel. We should remain abiding in the truth and walking in the truth. 1 Corinthians chapter 10 from verse 25. He said, whatsoever is sown in the shambles, that it, asking no question, for conscience sake. Verse 26, for the earth is the Lord's and the fullness thereof. The earth is the Lord and the fullness thereof. What God has created, thou shalt not call common. God has made everything good, but we should eat everything, having thanksgiving. For unto the pure, all things are pure. But unto them that are defiled and unbelieving, is nothing pure. But even their mind and conscience is defiled. So these ones have departed from the faith, giving heed to seducing spirits and doctrines of devils. They have departed from the truth. Their mind and conscience are defiled. He continued in that Titus chapter 1 verse 16. Say they profess that they know God, but in works they deny him, being abominable and disobedient, and unto every good work reprobate. These ones are reprobate. They have departed from the truth. Their mind and conscience are defiled, are seared with hot iron. They profess that they know God, but in their works they deny him. They are abominable and disobedient. And unto every good work, they are reprobate. That's, they have departed from the faith. That's why they are teaching. Forbidding to marry, commanding to abstain from means which God has created to be received with thanksgiving of them which believe and know the truth. For every creature of God is good and nothing to be refused if it be received with thanksgiving. That is the key. Just purpose to receive it with thanksgiving. He continued that 1 Timothy chapter 4, verse 5. For it is sanctified by the word of God and prayer. So when you receive it, it is made holy through prayers of thanksgiving, made according to the word of God. It is sanctified, it is set apart to be enjoyed. So whatever you have received from the Lord, that should be the key. Purpose to give thanks unto the Lord. In everything, give thanks unto the Lord, for this is the will of God concerning you in Christ Jesus. And as you do this, remain blessed. In Jesus' name, amen.
1: Praise God. We thank the Lord for this powerful message. As we have received the word of God from 1 Timothy chapter 4, and verse 3, which says, forbidding to marry and commanding to abstain from meats which God had created to be received with thanksgiving of them which believe and know the truth. Praise God. Father Lord, we thank you for speaking to the church, for speaking to the ministers, the families, and the nations by your Spirit expressly. Thank you, Abba Father, for speaking to the church expressly by your Spirit to be warned of these latter times, that the saints shall remain standing in faith in Christ Jesus. In the mighty name of Jesus, Abba Father, we pray that the hearer of this word, that the hearer of this truth shall remain in the word of God. They shall remain in the truth. They shall be rooted in the knowledge of the word of God. In the mighty name of Jesus, Father Lord, we pray that the ministers shall not depart from the truth, We pray, Abba, further, that the believers in all the nations of the world shall not depart from the truth. We pray, Abba, Father, that the church of Jesus Christ in all the nations of the world shall not depart from the faith, but they shall remain abiding and abounding in the love of God till the coming of our Lord and Savior, Jesus Christ. In the name of Jesus, we pray, O Lord. As 1 Timothy chapter 4, verse 1 says, Now the Spirit speaketh expressly, that in the later times some shall depart from the faith, giving heed to seducing spirits and doctrines of devils. Father, we pray for those who has departed from the faith, for those who has given heed to the doctrines of the devils. Father, we pray that they shall be restored by this word. They shall be restored by your Spirit. They shall be quickened in the mighty name of Jesus. Lord, we pray that they shall return to the truth. They shall return to the life. They shall return to the way which is in Christ Jesus, in the name of Jesus. Father, we pray for as many who are preaching abstinence from marriage, and as many who are preaching and commanding people to abstain from meat which you have given to men, that they may receive with thanksgiving. Father, we pray that they shall come to the knowledge of the truth in the mighty name of Jesus. Abba, Father, we pray that as they encounter the truth, they shall be set free. For the word of the Lord says, Then you shall know the truth, and the truth shall set you free. Father, Lord, we pray that they shall come to the knowledge of the truth. They shall come to their senses in the name of Jesus. Father, we pray that they shall come to the light. They shall come to the light of the glorious gospel of our Lord and Savior, Jesus Christ, in the mighty name of Jesus. They shall receive Jesus in their hearts. They shall walk in the light. They shall abide in the light. And they shall return to be the light of the world. Father, Lord, we pray that the dwelling ministers and believers who has departed from the faith shall return to the word of truth. In the mighty name of Jesus, may they return to the teachings of Christ, forsaking every contrary teachings. In the mighty name of Jesus, we cast down every doctrines of the devils in the hearts of men. In the mighty name of Jesus, we cast down every doctrines and every high thing that has exalted itself against the knowledge of the Lord. We bring them to the obedience of Christ in the mighty name of Jesus. Oh Lord, we declare that only the counsel of the Lord shall stand in the lives of men in the name of Jesus. Only the counsel of the Lord shall stand in the body of Christ in the name of Jesus. Only the counsel of the Lord shall stand in families, among the ministers, and in all the nations of the world in the mighty name of Jesus. Father, Lord, we pray that the ministers shall refuse and resist to be derailed. In the name of Jesus, we declare that the believers shall resist the doctrines of the devil. May they be rooted in your word as the righteousness of God in Christ Jesus. In the mighty name of Jesus, we pray, Abba Father, that as the righteous and the church delight in your word, Father, we pray that as they pray without ceasing, they shall not be derailed. In the mighty name of Jesus. Father, Lord, we call upon Jesus Christ, our Lord and Savior, to come and build his church. Let Christ build the ministers, that they may remain looking unto Jesus as the author and the finisher of their faith and fulfilling their calling. In the mighty name of Jesus, we reject, O Lord, every doctrines of the devil in the church of Jesus Christ, and we cast out and down every seducing spirit in the body of Christ. In the mighty name of Jesus, we decree that the righteous
2: shall overcome the spirit of this age by the blood of the Lamb and by the word of their testimonies in the name of Jesus. We declare that the church shall be diligent in working out their salvation with fear and trembling and laying hold to eternal life in the mighty name of Jesus. Thank you, Abba Father. In Jesus' mighty name, we have prayed. Amen.
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0: 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How many want the King of Glory to come in here tonight? Amen.
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0: Let's pray. Let's thank God for this time He's given us. Father God, we thank You, Father, for this time of prayer. Father God, Lord, we thank You for granting us yet another opportunity, Lord, to sit in the gap to pray, my Father God. Lord, we pray that You shall give us utterance this evening to pray according to Your will, Father. Lord, help us to be alert and attentive, Lord, and help us to hear what You have to say to us, Lord. We thank You. We praise You, Lord. In Jesus' name we pray. Amen. Let's open to the book of Hosea, chapter 11. Hosea 11, we'll read from verse 1. Hosea 11 from verse 1. Hosea chapter 11 from verse 1. It says, "When Israel was a child, then I loved him and called my son out of Egypt. As they called them, so they went from them. They sacrificed unto Balaam and burned incense to graven images." So God is reminding Israel of the time that He called them out of Egypt. And He says, you know, I called you out of love, you know, and I called you out to separate you unto myself. And He says, you know, but you gave heed to other voices, other things that tried to catch your attention. So it was basically idolatry, the worship of Balaam. And then they started burning incense to graven images. So my prayer point here is that we shall continue to understand and appreciate the great love of God, you know, and we shall continue to keep our eyes on Him. You know, there are many things that try to draw our attention away from God. The lust of the world, the lust of the eyes, the pride of life. You know, there are so many things. You know, even the blessings that we have can take us away from God, you know, if we allow those things to occupy us too much. So let's pray that, you know, we shall continue to serve the Lord and continue to make Him our priority. You know, let us continue to remember the great love of God and what He has done for us in reconciling us to Himself through Jesus Christ. Let's pray. Father God, we thank You, Father. We praise You, Lord. Lord, we pray that we shall continue to serve You, Lord, with gladness, Lord, with joy, Father God. Lord, we pray that none of us shall be drawn away by the things of this world, my Father God. Lord, we shall not give our worship to anyone else, my Father, or to anything else, my Father God. Lord, let us continue to put You at the center of our lives, my Father God. Let our relationship with You be our priority, my Father, Lord. Let pleasing You, my Father, be the one thing that we focus on always, my Father God. Lord, we pray that You shall continue to secure us, Father, from all those things in this world, the glitz and glamour of this world, my Father, lust of the flesh, lust of the eyes, and the pride of life, Father God. Lord, let us continue to remain focused on You, my Father, and on the truth of Your word, Lord. We thank You, we praise You, Lord. In Jesus' name we pray. Amen. And we're reading from Hosea chapter 11. Let's look at verse 3. It says, "I taught Ephraim also to go, taking them by their arms, but they knew not that I healed them." You know, so God is showing His great love, and you know, He's referring to how a parent teaches a child to walk. You know, He says, "I held them by their hand, by their arms, and I was teaching them." And it says, "They knew not that I healed them." You know, and there are many blessings that came as a result of God's love, healing, deliverance, but they did not realize that it was God who was doing it. You know, they attributed the blessing to some other source. You know, so the point here is, you know, God was teaching them to walk in light, in honesty, in truth, in integrity, in obedience to His word, you know, and as a result, and as part of that teaching, that relationship, they were also getting blessed, but they did not realize, you know, the source of their blessing was God. They did not give Him the glory, the honor, the praise that was due unto His name. And so we're going to pray that, you know, we shall continue to walk in the ways that the Lord is leading us in, you know, in the way of light, in the way of truth, in the way of obedience and submission to His will. And we shall continue to appreciate God for every blessing that we have, whether seen or unseen. You know, the source of all blessings is our God. You know, it does not happen by chance. It does not happen by coincidence. The things that you're enjoying today is because of what God has given us. Amen. So let's pray that we shall continue to walk in His ways and also give Him the glory for everything that He continues to do for us. Father God, we thank You, Father God, for teaching us, my Father, Your ways, my Father God. Thank You for leading us, Lord, in the way of life, in the way of truth, Father God. Lord, we pray that we shall continue to remain in the light of Your word, my Father, in the light of Your counsel, my Father God. Lord, none of us shall choose any other way, my Father God. Lord, we shall not depart from the way of righteousness, my Father God. Let us remain, my Father, in the narrow way, Father God, seeking You, serving You, Lord. And Lord, we pray that We shall continue to be grateful, Lord, for every blessing that you have granted to us, Lord. Lord, we shall not take the glory for anything, my Father God. Lord, we shall not attribute the glory to anybody else, my Father God. Lord, it is all because of you, my Father, because of your love, my Father God. Lord, you send your word to heal us, to deliver us, Lord. Lord, your desire for us is good, my Father, Lord. Your thoughts for us are thoughts of peace, my Father God. And you continue to do great and mighty things for us, my Father God, both seen and unseen, my Father God. And Lord, we thank you for everything, Lord. In Jesus' name we pray. Amen. We're reading from Hosea chapter 11. Let's look at verse 4. It says, I drew them with cords of a man with bands of love, and I was to them as they that take off the yoke on their jaws, and I laid meat unto them. So God continues to paint a picture of how he took care of them. You know, he brought them out of Egypt, you know, and they were not a people who were literate or aware of God's ways. So he taught them, you know, and he was patient with them, you know, and he continued to take care of them, heal them, deliver them. And he says, you know, I called you not with bands of love. Even when God called them unto himself, you know, it was not through coercion or manipulation. You know, it was through love. You know, it was a gentle, loving call from the Lord unto this people. And he says, he was like one who took the yoke. You know, so he removed that yoke from their neck, you know, the yoke of bondage. And it says, you know, when you remove that ring of yoke from an animal, you know, it allows it to breathe. It allows it to relax. You know, so that is what God is doing. He is trying to put them in a comfortable place. And he says, I laid meat unto them. You know, he also took care of their needs. So we're going to pray that, you know, we shall continue to appreciate everything that God is doing for us. Because sometimes people complain about serving God, seeking God. You know, they feel like, you know, they're restricted, they're constricted. But this is where you have true liberty, you know. And it is God who sets us free. You know, many people think they're free, but they're all in bondage of one kind or the other. The true freedom is having peace, you know, is having joy. And true freedom is, you know, being able to serve the Lord and being confident about tomorrow and the future. Amen. So let's pray that we shall continue to serve the Lord with gladness and we shall appreciate his great love for us. Father God, we thank you, Father God, for delivering us, Father, from every yoke of bondage, Lord. Thank you for setting us free, my Father. Thank you for providing, Father, for all our needs, my Father God. Lord, you continue to take care of us, my Father, Lord. You are the good shepherd who leads us into green pastures, Father, Lord. Lord, you are our shield, my Father, Lord. You are our defense. You are our refuge, my Father God. Lord, you are our strong tower, Father, Lord. And Lord, we thank you, Father, for your great love towards us, my Father God. Lord, we pray that we shall continue to seek you and serve you, Lord, in spirit and in truth, Lord. We thank you. We praise you, Lord. In Jesus' name we pray. Amen. We're reading from Hosea 11. Let's look at verse 5. It says, you shall not return into the land of Egypt, but the Assyrian shall be his king, because they refuse to return. Verse 6 says, and the sword shall abide on his cities and shall consume his branches and devour them because of their own counsels. Amen. So first of all, you know, God showed, or he explained, he described the great love and care and attention that he showed towards his people. And then he talks about how, you know, they've been drawn away by idols and idolatry. And now he says they refuse to return, you know, and they're walking in their own counsels. You know, so we're going to pray that, you know, none of us shall refuse to return. You know, if we have missed it at any point, as the word of God corrects us, let us be quick to return. And it says, you know, they walked in their own counsels in verse 6. So we're going to pray that, you know, we shall not walk in our own counsel. You know, let us continue to walk according to what the word of God says. Let us not walk in our own wisdom, our own understanding. Amen. So let's pray. Father God, we thank you, Father God. Father, we pray that, Lord, that we shall be those who are quick to repent and return, my Father, Lord, if we have missed it at any point, my Father, even as your word, my Father, comes forth and reveals, my Father, the truth concerning each and every one of us, Lord. Lord, let us be quick to accept the truth and to do it, my Father God. For the doers are justified, my Father. It is not the hearers, my Father. Lord, we pray that we shall also walk according to the good counsel of your word, my Father God. Lord, we shall not walk in our own wisdom. We shall not walk in our own understanding, my Father. Lord, we shall not consider ourselves, my Father, wise, my Father. But Lord, we shall continue to depend on the wisdom of your word, my Father God. Lord, our wisdom is nothing, my Father. But Lord, let us lean on you, my Father, for you are our strength, Lord. You know the future, my Father. You hold our tomorrow, my Father. Let us continue to trust in you, Lord, and lean on you, Father. We thank you. We praise you, Lord. In Jesus' name we pray. Amen. And let's look at verse 7. It says, "And my people are bent to backsliding from me. Though they call them to the Most High, none at all would exalt him." Amen. So he says, you know, my people are prone to backsliding. You know, and he says, though they call to them, so they call, they give God lip service. But he says, you know, none of them exalt me, you know, from their hearts. The exaltation, the praise does not come from within. You know, they give him lip service. But, you know, God knows the difference between lip service and what is coming from somebody's heart. So they're going to pray that, you know, none of us shall remain in a backslidden state. None of us shall backslide, but let us continue to make progress. And there's no point in going back to our previous state, because he has made us a new creation, you know, and we have to press forward. We have to keep advancing. This is a race, you know, and if you go back in a race, you know, what's the point of even entering the race? So let us continue to press forward and to perfection. Amen. Let's pray. Father God, we thank you, Father, for delivering us, my Father, for saving us, Father, for giving us a hope and a future. Thank you, Father, for making us joint heirs with Jesus Christ, Father. Lord, we pray that none of us, my Father, shall look back, my Father. We put our hands on the plow, my Father. Lord, help us to press forward, my Father. Lord, help us to look forward, my Father, to standing before you, my Father God, on that day, my Father, Lord. And Lord, even as we have this hope, my Father, let us continue to purify ourselves every day, my Father God, by obeying your word, by doing your word, my Father God. And Lord, we pray that we shall continue to serve you, Lord, from our hearts, my Father God. Lord, we shall not just give you lip service, Father God, but let us worship you in spirit and in truth, Lord. We thank you. We praise you, Lord. In Jesus' name we pray. Amen. And let's look at verse 8. Verse 8 says, "How shall I give thee up, Ephraim? How shall I deliver thee, Israel? How shall I make thee as Admah? How shall I set thee as Zeboim? Mine heart is turned within me, and my repentings are kindled together. I will not execute the fierceness of my anger. I will not return to destroy Ephraim, for I am God and not man, the Holy One in the midst of thee, and I will not enter into the city." Hallelujah. So you can see here, though the clouds of judgment are on the horizon, you know, God is not glad, you know, about bringing that judgment to pass. But, you know, he's a God who stands for justice, and he's a God who stands for what is right. So he will bring about the chastening, he'll bring about the justice, the judgment, but, you know, he does not take delight in doing it. So you can see here, you know, that he's not happy about what he's about to do, but, you know, he has to do it because these people have departed from him. You know, they have refused to repent. It says they have not repented. And God says, you know, though, you know, he has to bring judgment upon them, he's not like a man. You know, we know that when man is betrayed, you know, he can be impulsive, he can be unforgiving, you know, but God is not man. His ways are higher than our ways. You know, his approach is totally different when it comes to long-suffering, mercy, compassion. You know, God is leaps and bounds above what anybody can imagine. So that is what he says, you know, that it's because of his compassion, his mercy. You know, he's not willing to do this joyfully, you know, but he has to do it because he's a God who stands for what is right and true. So we're going to pray that we shall also continue to be compassionate and loving towards others. We shall continue to be patient and long-suffering with others. Let's ask God for grace to do that, because our God is so compassionate, so merciful. It's because of him that we are not destroyed, and it's because of him that we are here. Amen. So let's appreciate God. Father God, we thank you, Father, for your great love, your mercy, your loving kindness, Father. Lord, we thank you, Father, for being long-suffering towards us, my Father. And we thank you, Father, for coming after us, my Father God, for sending your only begotten Son, my Father, that through him we might be saved and be reconciled to you, Lord. Lord, we thank you, Father, for this gift of salvation, Father. Lord, we pray that we shall continue to be compassionate ourselves, Lord. We shall continue to be loving towards others, my Father, Lord. We shall continue to be merciful, Lord, and long-suffering, Lord. Lord, give us the patience, my Father, to wait for people to turn around, to change, to repent, my Father God. Lord, we shall not write off anybody, my Father God. Lord, we thank you. We praise you, Lord. In Jesus' name we have prayed. Amen.
1: God bless you, everyone. We thank God for those prayers. Let's turn our Bibles to Hosea chapter 14. We really thank God for the prayers. You know, it's the perfect start to, you know, understand about God's love and, you know, how the people failed. And that's what Hosea 14 verse 1 says. It says, O Israel, return to the Lord thy God, for thou hast fallen by iniquity. So we know if you read the entire book of Hosea, it just shows all the way through how God is showing his mercy. You know, he's going to pass judgment, but it's always where God gives an opportunity to repent, to turn. And that's what verse 1 says. That's the end of the chapter. It says, O Israel, return unto the Lord thy God, for thou hast fallen by thy iniquity. So we're going to make this prayer. You know, there's always hope when God is there, you know. But it's about timing, you know. It's about understanding the mercy of God and not taking that grace for granted. And there are so many people who try to put it on to tomorrow, but they do not know whether they're going to stay, you know, the very next second. And that's what the scripture is saying, you know. It says, O Israel, return unto the Lord thy God, for thou have fallen by thy iniquity. So you see, the Bible says all have sinned and fallen short of the glory of God, you know. So David understood this and he says, cast me not away from your presence and take not your Holy Spirit away from me. So it's more important for him to be purged by the word of God, to allow himself, open himself for the Lord to teach, for the word to correct him, rather than be cast away by the Lord, you know. So we're going to make this prayer that for those who have fallen, who have backslidden, there's always hope. If they humble themselves, if they acknowledge their sin, and if they turn to God, God is a loving father, like we have seen in the earlier prayers, like a father who's taught his child, you know, how to walk. He's carried them through, you know, but what is important is turn away from the idolatry. Turn away from all the things that's separating you from worshiping God. Turn away from every form of iniquity, anything that's separating you from worshiping God in spirit and in truth. Return unto the Lord. Let's open our mouths and pray. Heavenly Father, we give you thanks. We give you praise, Lord. Lord, first of all, we want to appreciate you, for you are a loving Father, Lord. Lord, you have not, Lord, your word says, Lord, if you mark our transgressions, who can stand, Lord? But we thank you, Lord, that we have a hope in you, Lord. Lord, to the depths of what we have fallen, Lord, if we humble ourselves, if we return to you, if we acknowledge our sin, Lord, Lord, you are a faithful, you are a loving Father who will always accept, Lord, when we turn away from our sin, Lord. Lord, this is our prayer, this is our desire, Lord. Many a times, O Lord, we have fallen weak and we have turned away, Lord Heavenly Father, because of our situation, Lord, or because we have given up, Lord. But our prayer, O Lord, our desire, Lord, if any one of us has gone weak, Lord, we pray, Lord, we will return to you, Lord. We will take this comfort and strength in your word, Lord. We will continue to put on the whole armor of God and equip ourselves, Lord, with your word at all times, Lord, to know that there is a hope in you, Lord, that our strength, our confidence is in you, Lord. Lord, your word says that he who endures till the end shall be saved, Lord. And this is our prayer, this is our desire, Lord, that we will not be a castaway, Lord. But as your word equips us, Lord, we will continue to abide in that truth, O Lord. Lord, we shall not give in to any form of iniquity, Lord. It shall not be found in our lives. It shall not be found in our temple, Lord. It shall not be found in our dwelling, O Lord, Heavenly Father, Lord. In all that we do, Lord, we want to please you, Lord, that at the end of it, Lord, Heavenly Father, Lord, we will hear you say that we have done it well, Lord, Heavenly Father. We have brought glory and honor to your name, Lord, that we have been truly faithful witnesses, Lord, of the kingdom, Lord, of your word, Lord. We pray, Lord Heavenly Father, Lord, let people not push on to tomorrow, Lord, what they do not know, what they do not see, Lord, but let them return, let them repent and come to you when there is still time at hand, Lord. We give you thanks, we give you praise in Jesus' name. Amen. Verse 2 says, we are reading from Hosea chapter 14, verse 2. It says, take with you words and turn to the Lord. Say unto him, take away all iniquity and receive us graciously. So will we render the calves of our lips. Hallelujah. So you see, it says, take with you words. But you know, what words are you going to say? You know, there are many people who just approach the Lord and they go on. You know, it's very common when you want to speak to someone, there's always a waterfall of words that just comes. You just go on parroting everything and repeating what you want to say. But here it says, take with you words and turn to the Lord, say unto him, take away all iniquity, receive us graciously. So you see, it's a plea. The prophet is saying, when you turn to the Lord, remind the Lord how gracious he is, how loving he is. Take the word, because, you know, that's what he says. God will never turn back on his word. His word, it endures forever. It's the same yesterday, today, and forever. So you can always have hope in the word of God when you stand, when you abide in the word. So when you return to the Lord, be humble. That's what the scripture is saying. Humble yourself. Come to the Lord with a plea that you're seeking forgiveness at its true worth. You know, let your words not be just vain words, but let it be true that you are seeking true repentance, that you're asking the Lord, Lord, I have sinned. Take away my iniquity. Receive me graciously. You know, so we will render the calves of our lips. You know, why is it calves? Because it's a sacrifice. But what it's saying here, the sacrifice of our lips, it's our obedience. It is that desire to turn back to God. It is the praise. It is the thanksgiving. It is that voice of prayer from a sincere heart. So we're going to make this prayer that every plea, every supplication, every thanksgiving that we do will be in a truthful state. It will be acknowledging if we have fallen, Lord, I have fallen. I humble myself before you. It is only you who can help me out of that situation. Let's open our mouths and pray. Heavenly Father, we give you thanks. We give you praise, Lord. Lord, we pray for ourselves, Lord. May we always learn to operate in humility, Lord. Lord, we come to you with your word, O Lord, your word, which is the same yesterday, today, and forever, Lord. Your word, Lord, which gives us hope, Lord. Lord, which is perfect, Lord, which converts the very soul, O Lord, Heavenly Father, Lord. It is only through your word, which is living, that we have hope for a tomorrow, Lord, not just in this world, Lord, but a hope to be with you forever, Lord, Heavenly Father. This is our prayer, Lord. We acknowledge, Lord, that we have faltered, that we have failed, that we have sinned, O Lord, Heavenly Father, Lord. But in your mercy, in your grace, Lord, with your goodness, Lord, we pray, Lord, we repent, Lord, from all our form of wickedness, all the iniquity, Lord, where we have failed, Lord. We ask you, Lord, to accept us, Lord, Heavenly Father. Graciously receive us, Lord Jesus, Lord. Remember the covenant that you have made with us, Lord, as we desire to remain in you, Lord, Heavenly Father, Lord. Lord, we pray, Lord, our prayers, O Lord, every word that we speak, O Lord, Heavenly Father, Lord, our desire is to bring glory and honor to your name, Lord. We pray for our lips, O Lord, Heavenly Father, for our mouth, Lord, that it shall continue to speak words that are seasoned with salt, Lord, that continues to speak grace to the hearers, O Lord, Heavenly Father. Our mouth shall not speak anyhow, Lord, Heavenly Father, Lord. But we pray, Lord, whenever we speak, Lord, it shall be gracious words, Lord. It will be the oracles of your word, O Lord, Heavenly Father, Lord. We give you thanks, we give you praise in Jesus' mighty name. Amen. Verse 3 says, Ashur shall not save us. We will not ride upon horses. Neither will we say any more to the work of our hands, you are our gods. For indeed the fatherless findeth mercy. Hallelujah. So you see, there are people who always try to find strength and hope in things, in people. They find their defense, you know, in a way that they can escape from the problem. But you know, if you're not in God, that problem will always somehow find and overtake you. But here, what the scripture is saying that, you know, learn to find your hope, your trust in God, because it is only God who can be your rock solid defense. It is only God who can protect you. It's only God who can preserve you. Do not trust in your wisdom. Do not trust in your abilities. You know, like the prayers you made, do not even trust in the blessings that has come to you, because, you know, it is God who has given that to you. But if you take God out of the picture, there is no picture left for us. So we're going to make this prayer that at all times we will continue to have this confidence, this hope that our salvation, our hope is only in the Lord, that it is only God who can save us. And if you know that, if you have that confidence, it doesn't matter who is there before you, what is the fire, what is the storm, you know that God is fighting that battle for you and he's going to give you that victory. So let's pray we will continue to have God as our refuge. Heavenly Father, we give you thanks, we give you praise, Lord. Lord, as the psalmist says, some put their trust in horses, some in chariots, but we will put our trust in the name of the Lord. Lord, we thank you, Lord, that you are our defense, Lord, Heavenly Father, Lord, that those who run to you, Lord, they are safe, Lord, for you are our strong tower, Lord. Lord, this is our prayer, this is our desire, Lord. Lord, that we will not be those, Lord, who boast in their wisdom, in their strength, in their riches, Lord. No, Lord, but we will make this boast that we are in you, Lord, that we know you, Lord, Heavenly Father, Lord, that we have tasted and seen that you are good, Lord. Lord, our refuge, our safety will continue to be in you, in your word, O Lord, Heavenly Father. For it is your hands that continue to save us, that continues to equip us, Lord. We thank you, Lord, Heavenly Father, Lord, that we are not castaways, Lord, Heavenly Father. We are not bastards, O Lord. We are not those who do not have a father, Lord, but we have you, Lord, a hope, Lord. And in you, we always find mercy, Lord. In you, we find always hope, O Lord. We thank you for your grace, O Lord, which continues to keep us, Lord, in every situation, Lord, Heavenly Father. May we never take your mercy, your grace, or your love for granted, Lord, and return, Lord, to vomit of sin, O Lord, Heavenly Father, Lord. But may we continue to be planted in you, Lord, and remind ourselves, Lord, that you are our God and you are our Father, Lord, that you are our restorer and you are our safety, Lord. You are our refuge, Lord. You are our stronghold in everything, Lord. We have our hope and confidence in you, Lord. And as long as we have that hope and confidence, Lord, we will not be shaken, Lord, Heavenly Father, Lord. Cause us to continue to remind ourselves who we are in you, Lord, and remind ourselves of the hope we have in Christ Jesus, Lord. We give you thanks, we give you praise in Jesus' name. Amen. Verse 4 says, I will heal their backsliding. I will love them freely, for my anger is turned away from him. Verse 5, I will be as a dew unto Israel. He shall grow as the lily and cast forth his roots as Lebanon. His branches shall spread, and his beauty shall be as the olive tree, and his smell as Lebanon. Verse 7, they that dwell under his shadow shall return. They shall revive as the corn and grow as the vine. The scent thereof shall be as the wine of Lebanon. Hallelujah. If you see in these verses, it just shows the beauty of being in God, you know. It shows the prosperity. It shows the fatness. It shows how God restores when you turn back to God. You know, there is beauty. There is healing. You know, there is hope. He turns away his anger from you. His branches spread over. You find safety. You find refuge. All this is possible only when you dwell under the shadow of the Lord, when you know where to find yourself, when you know where to position yourselves, so that it's not just you, but it extends to your household. You be an example for your children. You be an example for those who see you. You know that you can strongly boast and say that my strength, my confidence, my covering is my Lord. He is my banner. So we're going to make this prayer that at all times we will continue to keep the Lord as our banner. We will be found in the safety, in the refuge of his wings. And as we continue to position and remain there, we shall continue to see the beauty of the Lord in every situation. We will continue to see the expansion of the Lord in every situation. We will continue to see his branches spread forth. We will continue to be fruitful. We will continue to see revival. We will continue to see healing in every situation because the Lord's word has said it. Let us just believe it and purpose that this shall be the place where we remain. Let's open our mouths and pray. Heavenly Father, we give you thanks. We give you praise, Lord. Lord, we thank you, Lord. Lord, for our hope, our confidence shall continue to be in you. Lord, we thank you, Lord, that you have turned away your anger from us, Lord. Lord, we thank you, Lord, that you are a God who continues to show us your love, Lord, that you heal everyone, O Lord, Heavenly Father, who returns to you, Lord, Heavenly Father, Lord. We thank you for the growth. We thank you, Lord, for the expansion, Lord. We thank you for spreading your love, your beauty over us, over our children, over our ministry, over our employments, Lord, over all our doings, O Lord, Heavenly Father, Lord. We pray, Lord, we thank you, Lord, that all that we are receiving, these blessings, Lord, this growth, Lord, it is only because of your grace and mercy, Lord, because you have promised it, O Lord, Heavenly Father, Lord. Lord, we purpose, Lord, to remain under the canopy of your blessing, Lord, under the purpose, under the promise that you have given to us, O Lord, Heavenly Father, Lord. We shall not have any bad scent, O Lord, Heavenly Father, Lord, but anything we do, Lord, our obedience, Lord, shall be a sweet-smelling aroma to you, Lord, Heavenly Father, Lord. We shall continue to bring you good pleasure in all that we do, Lord. Our children shall bring you good pleasure, Lord Heavenly Father. We thank you, Lord Heavenly Father, Lord, for we shall continue to remain planted in you, Lord. Even as it said in Joshua, Lord, as for me and my house, we will serve the Lord, Lord. Lord, this is our desire, Lord, that we shall continue to be planted in you, Lord, planted in your house, O Lord, that we may continue to enjoy the blessing that causes us to remain in you, Lord. We give you thanks, we give you praise in Jesus' name. Amen. Verse 8 says, Ephraim shall say, what have I to do anymore with idols? I have heard him and observed him. I am like a green fir tree. From me is thy fruit found. Hallelujah. So you see, idolatry was the thing that always caused the people of Israel to turn away from God. Wherever they went, they would give their heart to something else, you know. And if you see today in the world, if there is something that is pleasing to you in the world, it tends to take your focus away. The lust of the eyes, the lust of the flesh, the pride of life. It takes you away from worshiping God. It takes you away from meditating on the word of God. And that becomes an idol in your life. It could be your work. It could be your relationship. It could be anything. Anything that takes away your time from spending with God, it's an idol. So, you know, that's what it says. Ephraim shall say, what have I to do anymore with idols? So we're going to make this prayer that we shall have nothing to do with anything that brings dishonor to the word of God. Anything that tries to take our time away from God, it shall no longer be a part of our lives. We shall continue to honor the Lord and keep him as our first love at all times. We shall not lose our candlestick. We shall not give that place to anyone else because God is a zealous God. And before we make that prayer, it says in the end, from me is thy fruit found. And that's very important. If you turn to John 15, verse 4 and 5, it says, abide in me and I in you. As the branch cannot bear fruit of itself, except it abide in the vine, no more can you, except you abide in me. I am the vine, you are the branches. He that abides in me and I in him, the same brings forth much fruit, for without me, you can do nothing. So, you know, we come to understand that fruitfulness is only because you are connected to the true vine. You know, you can, and it is important for us to continue to bear fruit, you know. God continues to prune us through his word. Fruitfulness, it is just a byproduct of us being connected to the vine. And this is what the scripture says, from me is thy fruit found. So we're going to make this prayer that we shall continue to bring forth fruit as we remain connected to the Lord. Let's open our mouths and pray. Heavenly Father, we give you thanks. We give you praise. Lord, we pray for ourselves. We pray for our children. We pray for each and every one of us, Lord. Idolatry shall no longer be found in us, Lord. It shall never be found in our tabernacles, Lord. Lord, no form of covetousness, Lord. No form of idolatry, Lord. Nothing shall separate us, Lord, from worshipping you in spirit and in truth, Lord. Nothing shall steal away the time that we have to give to you, Lord, Heavenly Father, Lord. Our time, our worship, our talent, our treasure, Lord, nothing, Lord, shall be stolen away, Lord. But we shall continue to honor you, Lord, and keep you as our first love, Lord, Heavenly Father, Lord. We will continue to remind ourselves, Lord, Heavenly Father, Lord, that it is only through you, Lord, Heavenly Father, that we are able to bear fruit, Lord. And we pray, Lord, Heavenly Father, we shall continue to bear good fruit, Lord, that your word shall continue to prune us, Lord, Heavenly Father, Lord, that at all times, Lord, we shall be found as those who bear fruit, Lord. We shall be a tree planted by the rivers of water, Lord, bringing forth fruit in each season, Lord. Our leaves shall not wither away, Lord. Whatever we put our hands to do, it shall continue to prosper through you, Lord, Heavenly Father. We pray, Lord, may we continue to be watered by you, Lord, watered by your word, O Lord, Heavenly Father, Lord, and continue to bear fruit, Lord, that brings good glory, Lord, that brings good honor to your name, O Lord, Heavenly Father. Bad fruit shall never be found in us, O Lord, Heavenly Father, Lord, but fruit that continues to bring us closer to you, Lord, Heavenly Father, Lord. We give you thanks, we give you praise in Jesus' name. Amen. And lastly, verse 9 says, who is wise and he shall understand these things? Prudent and he shall know them. For the ways of the Lord are right and the just shall walk in them, but the transgressors shall fall therein. Hallelujah. This shall not be our portion. We shall not be those who are called as transgressors. We shall not be those who fall by the wayside. We shall be those who are called wise. We shall be those who have the spirit of understanding. We shall be those who know, who are prudent, who are called as those who follow the way of the Lord. And what is the way of the Lord? Jesus says, I am the way, I am the truth and the life. No one comes to the Father except through me. It's as simple as that. So as this word is revealed, we shall be called the just who walk in the word. Let's open our mouths and pray. Heavenly Father, we give you thanks. We give you praise, Lord. We thank you for the way that you have plainly set forth for each and every one of us, Lord. Lord, our eyes shall never be blind, Lord, to the way that has been plainly set before us, Lord. We thank you, Lord, that you have shown us the path of life, Lord. In your presence, Lord, there is fullness of joy. At your right hand, pleasures forevermore, Lord. At all times, O Lord, Heavenly Father, Lord, we shall be called wise, Lord, Heavenly Father. We shall be those who understand your word, O Lord, Heavenly Father. We shall be called prudent, Lord. We shall be those, O Lord, who know that your word and your ways are right, O Lord, and we shall continue to walk in them, Lord, Heavenly Father, Lord. And we pray, Lord, we shall continue to be those who continue to shine forth, Lord, this glorious work, O Lord, Heavenly Father, and bring many, Lord, to this righteous way, O Lord, Heavenly Father, Lord, Heavenly Father, Lord. We shall not be counted among the transgressors, O Lord, but we shall be those, O Lord, who shall be called wise, O Lord, who continue, Lord, to preach and teach, Lord, these transgressors, Lord, the error of their ways, Lord, and bring them, Lord, to the glorious way, which is you, Lord Jesus, Lord. We give you thanks, we give you praise in Jesus' mighty name. Amen.
2: Hallelujah. Amen. 2 Corinthians chapter 4, verse 18 says, while we do not look at the things which are seen, but at the things which are not seen. For the things which are seen are temporary, but the things which are not seen are eternal. Hallelujah. The things which are not seen are eternal. The word of God may not be seen, but still Hebrews chapter 11 verse 2 says, we understand that the things which are seen were not made of things which are visible. They were framed by the word of God. Hallelujah. Let's go to the book of Mark 11, verse 22. It says there, Jesus answered and said to them, have faith in God. Hallelujah. And he said, for assuredly I say to you, whoever says to this mountain, be removed and be cast into the sea, and does not doubt in his heart, but believes that those things he says will be done, he will have whatever he says. 24. Therefore, I say to you, whatever things you ask when you pray, believe that you receive them and you will have them. Hallelujah. And I thank God for the prayers, which is a prayer that I want us to pray. The psalmist says in Psalm 45 verse 2, he says, "You are fairer than the sons of men. Grace is poured on your lips. Our God has blessed you forever." Hallelujah. All the men of faith in Hebrews 11 appropriated everything they did and everything they had and whoever they became because of faith. Hallelujah. And so we are going to pray like the disciples asked Jesus. They said, "Increase our faith." And we're going to pray also that grace will be poured on our lips so that we will know always to order our conversation aright. The Bible says the just needs to live by faith. Otherwise, we will not accomplish, we will not complete, we will not finish the race that is set before us. But by faith, the Bible says the elders obtained a good testimony. Hallelujah. So we are going to pray. Amen. And what is your prayer? Your prayer is, "Lord, I will finish this race. I will obtain a good testimony." Yes, we have prayed it before, but the Spirit of God is one. Hallelujah. "I will finish my race. I will complete my destiny. I will finish my assignment. I will obtain a good testimony in the name of Jesus Christ." You are going to pray and say, "Lord, grace is poured on my lips," and ask God for more grace on your lips so that you will order your conversation aright. You will speak aright. You will not speak carelessly. Amen. You will know to speak the word of God, not speaking the way the world speaks. Hallelujah. But speak what you can speak spiritually. You can speak it physically. What you see spiritually, you can see it spiritually. Amen. What you hear and understand spiritually by faith, you will also understand it physically when they begin to happen. Hallelujah. So open your mouth and let's pray. Unbelief. Jesus said, "If only you can believe those things you say that they will come to pass, you will have what you say." So let's open our mouth and pray. Pray for yourself and say, "Father, my desire is to finish my race. I shall not fall back in the name of Jesus Christ." Let's pray. Heavenly Father, Lord, we thank you, King of Glory. We present ourselves unto you, Abba Father, and commit ourselves into your mighty hand. Thank you, Abba Father, Lord. We ask, King of Glory, Lord God Almighty, to run this race in faith in the name of Jesus Christ. We ask for grace, O Lord God, to run and finish this race, this duty, this assignment, this call, this election, Abba Father, to finish it in your beauty, to finish it in faith in the name of Jesus Christ. We ask, O Lord God, that we continue to remain steadfast, focused, and not be distracted in the name of Jesus Christ, looking only unto Jesus Christ. Thank you, Abba Father, Lord. We ask for grace, O Lord God, to continue in your word in the name of Jesus Christ. Father, to speak by your word in the name of Jesus, to see things by your word, through your word in the name of Jesus Christ, and to continue to hear only by your word in the name of Jesus Christ. Unbelief, Abba Father, shall not take us away from the love of God that is shed abroad in our heart. Unbelief, Abba Father, shall not separate us from the love of God that is in Christ Jesus. Unbelief shall not distract us, Abba Father, from completing the race that is set before us in the name of Jesus Christ. Thank you, Abba Father, Lord. We pray, Abba Father, that we will know to order our conversations aright in the name of Jesus Christ, that our mouths will continue to speak right things, will continue to speak by your word, will continue to speak in faith, will continue to declare the things that you have spoken to us in the name of Jesus Christ. Father, Lord, we thank you. We give you praise, Lord, in the name of Jesus Christ. Thank you, Heavenly Father, in Jesus' name. Amen. Amen. And if we go again to Luke 17, where the disciples told Jesus Christ, "Lord, increase our faith." Verse 6 there says, "So the Lord said, if you have faith in God as a mustard seed, you can say to this mulberry tree, be pulled up by the roots and be planted in the sea, and it will obey you." Hallelujah. I want us to go to the book of Isaiah 22, verse 22. Jesus said, "If you have a little faith, as small as this mustard seed, you can say to this mulberry tree, be pulled up by the roots and be planted in the sea, and it will obey you." Hallelujah. Faith to finish the race. Amen. To finish the race means we have to keep declaring. We have to keep speaking. We have to keep walking in the authority that God has given to us in the name of Jesus Christ. Isaiah 22, verse 22. It says there, "The key of the house of David I will lay on his shoulder, so he shall open and no one shall shut, and he shall shut and no one shall open." 23 says, "I will fasten him as a peg in a secure place, and he will become a glorious throne to his father's house." Hallelujah. Here we see that God grants authority to his children, to his stewards, to his people, those who believe in him, those who trust in him. God grants them, he gives them authority. And this authority is symbolized by the key. To this servant, Eliakim was given the key of the house of David. Hallelujah. The key to the royal palace. Amen. But thank God, Jesus Christ himself now has these keys, the key of authority. And this authority is what we need to be able to live by faith. Hallelujah. That's whatever faith we have depends on our knowledge of the authority that is vested on the faith that we have in God. Hallelujah. Look at what Jesus said in Revelation chapter 3, verse 7. He says, "This thing says he who is holy, he who is true, he who has the key of David, he who opens and no one shuts, and shuts and no one opens." Hallelujah. So this key, the key of David, Jesus has it now. Hallelujah. And in Matthew 16, he says, "I have given you the keys of the kingdom." Hallelujah. And so simply, he has the authority and he has given us the authority. Hallelujah. So our faith is to use this authority that God has given us in the name of Jesus. Use it to do what? Use it to speak. Use it to declare. Use it to open doors. Use it to shut doors. Hallelujah. And Jesus said, "I am he who opens and no one shuts, and shuts and no one opens." Amen. He says, "I know your works. I have set before you an open door, and no one can shut it." Hallelujah. So know it that Jesus himself is the door. Hallelujah. He said, "I have set before you an open door." And that's what your eyes of faith need to see, that before you are open doors. Hallelujah. And so it doesn't matter the situation where you are in. It doesn't matter where you are. It doesn't matter the state where you are at now. It doesn't matter. It is not enough to do what? To keep quiet. Hallelujah. It is enough to do what? To speak by the things which are not seen. Hallelujah. So that the things which are seen will be created, will be formed by the things which you speak, in the name of Jesus Christ. So we are going to pray in the name of Jesus, and you're going to pray this time by faith, with serious faith, and ask God and say, "God, I ask for open doors. my open doors in the name of Jesus Christ. And we are going to pray and say, Lord, grant me wisdom. Grant me understanding, wisdom to see the doors that you have opened for me in the name of Jesus Christ, and understanding to be able to enter in and walk through the doors that God has opened for you in the name of Jesus Christ. Yes, we know not every door is God's door. That's why we need wisdom to walk by the door and through the door in the name of Jesus Christ. Open your mouth and begin to pray. Ask God for open doors. Open doors of opportunity, open doors of success, open doors of joy, open doors of spiritual increase, open doors of our children's academical successes in the name of Jesus Christ, open doors for promotions in our workplaces in the name of Jesus, open doors for evangelism, open doors for the work of the ministry in the name of Jesus. Say, Father, open our eyes, Father, in the name of Jesus Christ, as we ask for open doors, open opportunities. Abba Father, we ask for spiritual upliftment, oh Lord God. We ask for divine wisdom in the name of Jesus Christ. Father, Lord, we say, Lord, we come before you, oh Lord God, in the authority of your word, Abba Father, thanking you for Jesus Christ, for him who has the keys of David and has given us this key of David. We stand on this authority, Abba Father, and declare, asking, open doors in the name of Jesus Christ. Father, Lord, we open the doors of success in our lives in the name of Jesus Christ. Father, we ask, oh Lord God, give everyone the wisdom, oh Lord God, to see and identify and recognize every door that you have opened for us in the name of Jesus Christ. Father, Lord, we declare, Abba Father, as we seek your face, oh Lord God, King of glory, grant us courage, Abba Father, to step into the doors in the name of Jesus Christ. Make our feet strong in the name of Jesus Christ, for we walk by faith. Teach us to walk by faith and not by sight in the name of Jesus Christ. Father, Lord, through Jesus, we will go in and out and find pasture. And so, Lord, we declare this day in the name of Jesus that everyone's feet shall be strong to walk by faith in the name of Jesus Christ. Thank you, Abba Father. Thank you, King of glory. In Jesus' name, amen, amen. And the Bible says, open your mouth wide and I will fill it. Amen. That's what the Bible says. Open your mouth wide and I will fill it. We will speak by the word of God in the name of Jesus Christ. We are going to fill. You see, those disciples at that wedding of Cana in Galilee, what happened? They had washed their pots and turned it upside down. But Jesus said, turn it up and do what? Fill it with water in the name of Jesus Christ. Whatever is that area, whatever is that area of need in our lives, that's how we live by faith. Amen. We fill every water pot with the water of the word of God, so that in the end, it's the power of God that turns every water of the word of God into wine for you to drink and be merry in the name of Jesus Christ. So we are going to pray. Our prayer this day is to turn around and turn around every pot that has been turned upside down in the name of Jesus Christ is going to be turned around in the name of Jesus Christ. Turn it around and begin to fill it with the water of the word of God. Let's open our mouth and begin to pray in the name of Jesus Christ. Father, King of glory, in the name of Jesus Christ, we declare, Abba Father, Lord, your beauty, oh Lord God, in our lives in the name of Jesus Christ. We declare that our light shining forth in the name of Jesus Christ. Turn around every pot, Abba Father, in our lives, oh Lord God, that has been turned upside down. Father, we turn them up today in the name of Jesus Christ. They are set, Abba Father, to be filled with the water of the word of God that we hear, the water of the word of God that we read, the water of the word of God that we understand in the name of Jesus Christ. Father, Lord, as we fill it, Abba Father, in the name of Jesus Christ. Lord, there shall be no emptiness in the name of Jesus Christ. There shall be no lack in the name of Jesus. There shall be no confusion in the name of Jesus Christ. Father, Lord, every pot as it is filled with the water of your word, our Father, it shall be turned to wine in the name of Jesus Christ. For our expectation is of you, our Father, and our expectation shall not be cut off in the name of Jesus Christ. Father, Lord, your word says that our bellies, our bodies, every part of our lives shall be satisfied with the fruit of our mouth. Father, Lord, our mouth shall not keep silent in the name of Jesus Christ. We fill every pot, oh Lord God, in the name of Jesus, with the beauty of your word in the name of Jesus Christ. Thank you, Heavenly Father. Thank you, King of Glory. Let nothing, Abba Father, let nothing steal away, oh Lord God, in the name of Jesus Christ, the good things that you have prepared for us in the name of Jesus. Thank you, Abba Father. We give you praise in Jesus' name. Amen. And we are still going to pray. We are going to take grace. Amen. He says, as we have the keys of David to open doors, we also have the key to close doors that are not right in the name of Jesus. Doors of shame, doors of ugliness, doors of sickness in the name of Jesus, doors of lack, doors of failure. We close it, it remains closed in the name of Jesus Christ. So let's take grace in the name of Jesus Christ and close every door of negativity from your mouth in the name of Jesus, around your life in the name of Jesus. Open your mouth, standing on the authority of the word. Begin to close the doors in your life, in your children's life, in the name of Jesus Christ. Open your mouth and pray. God only wants to see his beauty in us, in the name of Jesus Christ. Let's pray. Heavenly Father, King of Glory, Lord God Almighty, as we seek you, as we seek your face, O Lord God, in the meekness of wisdom, Abba Father, Lord God Almighty, we present and say, Lord, order our steps in your word in the name of Jesus Christ. Order our feet, Abba Father, to walk by your light, to walk in the light of the word of God in the name of Jesus Christ. Father, we stand on the authority of your word today and declare, Lord, that whatever has been blinding our eyes, Abba Father, from seeing your doors, oh Lord God, from seeing you, oh Lord God, from seeing the doors that you have kept open for us in the name of Jesus Christ, Father, it is lifted off us today in the name of Jesus Christ. And Lord, we take grace, oh Lord God, to close every door of sickness in the name of Jesus, to shut every door of shame in the name of Jesus, to shut every door of failure in the name of Jesus, to shut doors of sorrows in our lives in the name of Jesus, to shut doors of obstacles in the name of Jesus Christ. Thank you, Abba Father. We shall no longer enter into them in the name of Jesus Christ. And even if we may have entered, Abba Father, Lord, this day we take grace to step out of them in the name of Jesus Christ. Thank you, Abba Father. Our feet are turned on the way in the name of Jesus. Thank you, King of Glory. We shall continue to walk in the way of the Lord. We shall continue to walk in the light of the word of God. We shall continue to walk in your righteousness, O Lord God, in the name of Jesus Christ. Thank you, Heavenly Father. We give you praise in Jesus' name. Amen. Amen. And lastly, if we go to Obadiah, the book of Obadiah, verse 17. Obadiah 17, it says, but on Mount Zion there shall be deliverance, and there shall be holiness. The house of Jacob shall possess their possession. Hallelujah. Each and every one of us, we will possess our possession.

possession in the name of Jesus. Everything that the Lord delivers to us, we shall possess it in Jesus' name. If you go again to the book of Isaiah, Isaiah 65, from verse 20, he says, "No more shall an infant from there live but a few days, nor an old man who has not fulfilled his days. For the child shall die 100 years old, but the sinner being 100 years old shall be accursed." 21, "They shall build houses and inhabit them. They shall plant vineyards and eat their fruit. They shall not build and another inhabit. They shall not plant and another eat. For as the days of a tree, so shall be the days of my people, and my elect shall long enjoy the work of their hands." 23, "They shall not labor in vain, nor bring forth children for trouble, for they shall be the descendants of the blessed of the Lord, and their offspring with them." Hallelujah. Upon Mount Zion, there shall be what? Deliverance. Amen. And the house of Jacob shall do what? Possess their possession. We will not labor in vain. Walking by faith is not easy. Hallelujah. There's a lot of labor in it. Hallelujah. Faith works by love, because we love the Lord, because we love ourselves. We want to be with the Father. We want to complete. We want to show forth the glory of the Lord. Hallelujah. And so we will possess our possession in the name of Jesus Christ. And as the Lord, every time he thrusts out the enemy before us and says, "Destroy it," we destroy it and take it out of the way, so that we do not stumble in the name of Jesus Christ. And so we are going to pray. You will possess your possession. Your possession is good health in Jesus' name. Your possession is good success. Good success for your children in the name of Jesus Christ. Your children shall be even bigger and greater and higher than you in the name of Jesus Christ. Your possession is everlasting joy. Your possession is peace all around. Hallelujah. Your possession is eternal life in Christ Jesus. Your possession is to dwell in the presence of the Lord, where there is fullness of joy. Hallelujah. Your position is that as you labor, you will eat in Jesus' name. You will not labor and another man will eat in the name of Jesus. So open your mouth and make this declaration over yourself, over your children, over your life, over the things that the Lord has given to you. In your employment, you will not labor and another person will come and take over. That is not your portion in the name of Jesus Christ. As you have labored to build, so you shall eat in the fruit in the land. As you are willing and obedient, you shall eat the good that is in the land. Open your mouth and declare it for yourself. Declare for your children. Declare it in the name of Jesus Christ. We are sowing seeds of prayers in this land. We shall eat the fruit of it. We shall eat the harvest in the name of Jesus. We shall not plant and another will eat in the name of Jesus. We shall not build and another will inhabit in the name of Jesus. Father, Lord, we stand on the authority of your word, Abba Father, Lord God Almighty, in the name of Jesus, pronouncing over your people, Abba Father, that the beauty of Jesus Christ shall continually be seen in us in the name of Jesus Christ. King of glory, Jehovah, Lord, the things that you have given to us, Abba Father, Lord, shall remain for us in the name of Jesus Christ. Our labor shall not be in vain in the name of Jesus Christ. Neither shall our children be for trouble in the name of Jesus Christ. King of glory, our descendants shall be called the blessed of the Lord, even as your word has spoken it in the name of Jesus Christ. Thank you, Abba Father. We shall live to ripe full old age in the name of Jesus Christ, and we shall stand to declare that the generation of the righteous is blessed, that our generation is blessed in the name of Jesus Christ. Thank you, Abba Father. You said, "My elect shall long enjoy the work of their hands." King of glory, each and every one of us in our businesses, in our employment, Abba Father, shall long enjoy the work of our hands in the name of Jesus Christ. We shall build, Abba Father, and inhabit. We shall plant vineyards, Abba Father, and eat their fruits in the name of Jesus Christ. King of glory, Jehovah, let your name be glorified. Let your name be magnified. Let your beauty